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0: The Markley Van Camp and Robbins Show. Thanks so much for being here. I'm Jamie Markley, the Gen Xer, the Millennial, David Van Camp, the Sexy Boomer, and the Tie-Dye. That's Scott Robbins.
1: Yep.
0: All right, Trump's about had it.
2: Yeah.
0: Well, the SAVE Act, it's not going to get passed.
2: No. I don't think so. President Trump, very frustrated with Senate Republicans because they're protecting the filibuster instead of actually passing nationwide.

0: nationwide voter ID. And he vented about it during his interview with Punch Bowl News.
1: Okay.
2: I'd like to see a termination of the filibuster.
3: Well, you don't have the votes for that, right?
2: Oh, that's one I really can't put.
4: Well, why? I mean,
2: that's
4: why,
2: even a step.
4: You say Democrats
2: would
4: do it. They tried.
2: You don't have Democrat votes right now. But if they get in office, 100% they'll terminate the filibuster. You know that.
4: Well, they tried. They weren't able to last.
2: Well, but those two people are now out of service.
4: That's true.
2: They're doing other things and no longer politicians. And they wouldn't have been able to get elected in the, they couldn't have gotten the nomination. But, and look, it's incredible. Termination of the filibuster, so good. And you have most Republicans in favor.
4: Good.
2: And then you have some old line people that they actually believe, some of the Republicans actually believe the Democrats won't do it. And I would
4: say, I actually don't think that, I think there are a lot more people who are against it than it seems public.
2: I think the Democrats will do it in the first hour, day, and if they're really slow, week.
5: Yeah. Think about how much things have changed just in 5 years. Mm-hmm. The pressure on the Democrats. Like, if you're one that voted against it, like Sinema did, or Manchin. Oh, buddy.
0: Dude, it's a foregone conclusion.
5: Yes.
0: That, yes, they will do it.
5: Yes. 100%.
6: These old school guys make me nuts.
5: Yes.
6: It isn't your old man's party.
5: Yes.
6: It isn't. And Trump's right. That's probably going to be the first thing they do.
5: Yes.
6: First 10 minutes they've been sworn in.
5: Oh, it's not about protecting something.
6: I think it's
5: about protecting money.
6: Well, it's
5: that
6: power.
5: Would be my guess.
6: And,
5: yes.
6: You know, I mean, give me a break. I mean, while you have it, let's use it.
5: They're not going to do it. It's frustrating. Saw that on Polymarket. I was like, okay, what's the latest chances of that? Oh, yeah, it's way low. Mm-hmm. Nobody thinks it's going to happen.
6: It's a voting thing. Good golly.
5: If you're thinking you're frustrated by that.
6: Yes.
5: Happened to see this. This was shared by Libs of TikTok. This is in Louisiana. This trans activist, among other things, says it's violence that he can't use a women's bathroom.
6: Okay.
5: If you want to make sense of this. Go.
7: I'm here today in opposition of the so-called Bossier bathroom ban. Imposing a rule like this emboldens bigots to take matters into their own hands if they don't like what they see. When we engage in these types of debates about trans bodies, it only further fans the flames of violence that empower those who intend to do us harm to do so with impunity. Decades.
5: You seem like you're already losing patience.
6: I am,
5: Scott.
6: Very much so.
5: I don't have to play the rest.
6: Argument is so lame.
5: Yeah, it's. I know.
6: No, anybody who is a girl dad, or is a married man, or even has a sisters, whatever.
5: Just as a person with common sense.
6: You don't want that. I don't want you. This is a small ask, dude.
5: Yes.
6: Because again, dong, you got a place to go.
5: Right.
6: Lacking dong, you got a place to go.
5: Well, again. It's gender dysphoria. It's a mental illness. It was a week ago in the history of all of mankind. But all of a sudden now, no, we got to think about it different. No, you actually don't.
6: No, okay. You don't. I don't.
7: Decades of data show that when rules like this are passed, they solve nothing. They protect no one. Instead, they lead to increased instances of violence against both transgender and cisgender women.
6: How is that?
5: I want to see the stats.
6: Yeah, what's the cisgender?
0: Well, what are you talking about?
5: Decades
0: shown.
5: Yeah, exactly.
0: This wasn't an issue even 2 decades ago.
5: Correct.
0: Come on, man.
5: I know. Just
7: take, for example, what happened to me just 6 weeks ago here in this parish.
0: I'm sure.
7: Where my partner and I were assaulted outside of a restroom that we had no intention of even going into.
5: Mm-hmm.
7: And when your officers responded to that call, they arrested me, the victim of an obvious hate crime, and took me to jail.
0: I want to see the body cam footage.
5: Yep.
6: Me too. I want to know.
5: Bring it in.
7: I cannot pretend that these two things are not connected. Bossier Parish's answer to a hate crime committed in their jurisdiction is to punish the victim and then punish them again. This is nothing short of an attempt to legislate people like me out of existence.
5: It's the same talking points.
0: Sure.
5: Out of existence. No. You want to dress up like the opposite sex and you want to convince some people to call you a different name? Go ahead. That doesn't mean you can use the public restroom when you're a dude. When it's a women's bathroom. It's just the way it is.
6: And that doesn't mean that everybody's going to be forced to use the proper pronouns or whatever. Because I may not want to play the same game you do.
5: Right.
6: I'm not going to do it.
5: So, what, 99.992% of the population have to play pretend with you?
6: Exactly.
5: Your comfortability?
6: Not doing that.
5: No. Done. People are done with it. People are compassionate. They are.
6: Yeah.
5: And would say, I wouldn't wish that on anybody, no. That sort of thing. But no, we're done playing this game.
6: No.
5: All right. It's that time. We do it a couple of times a day. Go around the table. It may not be the biggest story out there, but it caught your attention. David, today, what's your story?
0: Well, there is an AI tool that you can use, apparently, and it's sort of wreaking havoc in some parts of academia. And what it does is it rephrases plagiarized texts. So, like, if you're ripping off somebody, it'll just rephrase the wording so that you don't get picked up by the tools currently used to detect plagiarism.
5: Okay.
0: Right? There are some kinks that need to be worked out, though, because this is a now-retracted chemistry paper where they were talking about making a solution, a mixture of different chemicals.
5: Okay.
0: And so I guess they wanted to find a replacement for the word solution. And what came out was... I'm sorry, final solution. Mm-hmm. What came out was, subsequently, 1 milliliter of the mass killing of an ethnic group was opposed to 20 milliliters.
5: Oh, my goodness.
0: Final solution.
6: Oh, my gosh.
0: So that got, somebody picked that up and said, I don't think you're talking about genocide here.
5: No.
0: And that paper has been retracted.
6: Yeah, buddy.
5: Yeah, he hasn't got it all figured out yet.
0: Not yet. Quite.
6: No.
5: All right, Scotty, what do you got for your story?
6: Debbie Dingell. You know who Debbie Dingell is, right?
5: Yeah.
6: Of course you do. While she was appearing on a midterm panel, the Michigan Democrat was pressed about her progressive Senate hopeful, Al Said, and the relationship he has with Hassan Piker. Now, rather than condemn a guy whose, greatest hits include things like, well, Orthodox Jews are inbred, and America deserved 911. She decided to do a little tap dance there around it. She offered a masterclass in shrugs and grossness, and this is what she had to say about Hassan Piker. Here we go.
5: Okay.
1: Trying to understand it. So I'm not defending it. I don't agree with things that he has said, but it's an interesting phenomenon, and you can tell that there's a difference in generations because... I don't know. He's got a lot of followers, and I'm still trying to... I guess he works out, and when he works out, he looks really good.
6: That's incredible.
0: No.
5: That's it?
6: Yeah. I mean, no attempt to separate the message from the messenger, none at all.
0: It's hilarious, dude.
6: Just an admission that in today's democratic ecosystem, all you have to do is work out and look good.
0: I mean, that...
6: No one cares what you had to say.
0: That is the only reason anybody pays attention to him.
6: I agree.
0: Because if he wasn't like a well put together dude, no one would care what he had to say because he's an idiot.
5: I thought it was like mostly dudes that followed him. No?
0: Well, maybe there's a little bit of... We're talking about left wingers here, right?
5: Okay. So. All right. Yeah.
6: Trying to head scratcher. Say what they are, huh?
5: Who knows, man?
6: Mr. Bigot.
5: Who, me?
6: Yeah.
5: No, I'm just trying to figure
6: out. You're saying dudes.
5: Usually, if someone says, hey, it's because he's good-looking.
6: Oh, yeah.
5: Okay, that means he would appeal to women more than not.
6: But we don't know what women are. We don't know what men are in that party.
5: That was the point they made.
6: I think David's correct. Yeah.
0: I'm saying that Hassan Piker, in spite of himself, is a gay icon.
5: Okay.
6: But you got a sitting senator going, he's hot.
5: Well, yes, and the toxic empathy from all these dopes, it's going to come back. It's already biting him in the butt. They've already taken over part of the party. And I know there's a big fight going on right now for the establishment Democrats to hang on. Mm-hmm. But I don't know if it's going to be enough.
6: But the thought that Debbie Dingell sits in her office watching Hassan Piker workout videos, makes me too.
5: Wait a second. Did she say she watches him or she heard about it?
6: She's seen him.
5: Okay. All right.
6: You know, she's seen those videos.
5: Okay.
0: Well, he gives her a little dingle.
5: There you go.

0: Fill in the dingle.
1: This is going to drive Robbins crazy, this story, my story. I see this from Christopher Rufo. The title, The Typhus Rats of Los Angeles. Oh, I'm like, gosh. What is this about? Not that rat. From Los Angeles. Not at all. No, these are typhus rats. And apparently, according to this, you know, they've been around forever. Right? You see them all over Los Angeles.
2: Yeah, but...
1: Okay. But you're talking about rats and the fleas that live on them carrying these deadly diseases? Since 2009, the number of flea-borne typhus cases in L.A. has increased by a staggering 2,300%.
0: Oh, my God. Oh, no.
1: Last year, the county recorded more cases than at any point in its history. Some patients have died. As Rufo writes, behind the scenes, the authorities responsible for protecting the public admit that they lack the resources they need to get the situation under control. The rats, meantime, spread disease in predictable ways. They feed on trash. Fleas feed on those rats. And the infected fleas bite people, who in turn suffer anything from a mild illness treatable with antibiotics to a sickness that ends in death.
0: Oh, gosh.
1: Yeah.
0: Why don't they cut something and put $25 on the pelt of every rat you bring in dead?
3: Yeah.
0: That'd solve it.
1: City Journal investigation based on interviews with leading rodent experts on the ground reporting and a review of hundreds of pages of documents obtained via public records requests reveals that L.A. County has allowed a disease once associated with the Middle Ages to terrorize a major metropolis.
0: Jeez.
1: It's just this last part. In L.A., crumbling infrastructure, a homelessness crisis, garbage-ridden streets, ineffective rodent control, and state restrictions on popular, you know, things that would kill rodents have combined to enable the spread of a medieval disease. Dang.
0: Yeah, but let's not elect Spencer Pratt. He'd be bad for L.A. Golly.
1: Oh,
0: just keep it going. Just keep it going.
1: This, I think about all the people you've known that have moved from L.A. You can't blame them.
0: Rats, though.
1: There you go, and the fleas. Gym employee steals a member's credit card. You know what they bought with it? Well, Nimrod's in the news coming up at a news update next.

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0: The Markley Van Camp and Robin Show. People talk about weight loss injections, especially people that want to lose significant weight because they've seen the results from other people. And then they hear about the needles. Some people don't want to deal with needles. And then some people hear about side effects. They don't want to deal with that. They don't want to eat at some of the places David's ate at. That's like instant diet. Oh, golly. But you're like, no, I want to sensibly lose weight. Is there some sort of supplement where I don't have to deal with all that other stuff? And there is one called Lean. It's worked for a lot of people.
1: Yeah, it works like the shots, but no needles. 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
0: Thank you.
2: Yeah.
0: Appreciate it.
2: All right.
0: News update, David Van Camp.
1: When I was telling you that story, it's just that's why I'm laughing right now about eating at a particular, like, it's like a barbecue / Thai place that I ate at last night, and it's been an adventure ever since.
0: Yes.
1: With all the stomach stuff that you've had and sickness and all that.
0: Seriously, man.
1: Just get a handle.
0: Get a grip. Rice and ground beef for a year.
2: Maybe applesauce.
0: Yeah. It's basic.
2: Yeah, right.
0: Man, well, I tried this thing last night, and it had, like, these ingredients I've never heard of. I'm like, what are you doing? Your stomach was a mess last week. Let that thing recover.
2: Mashed potatoes, plain.
0: Yes.
1: Rice, beans, done.
2: That's it.
0: Yeah.
1: Let's get a handle on it. It's just what made me laugh when you said that right before.
0: Get a handle on your stomach.
1: Get a handle on
0: that. That poor thing's been through enough.
1: Anyway, Jason Arde, you know that guy, he's the youngest black professor at Cambridge. Well, he's gone now because of plagiarism stuff. He's got a book that's supposed to come out next week. I don't know if it's going to make it because The Atlantic obtained a copy of his book. He claims to have experienced locked-in syndrome for several months after being hit by a car. He awakened miraculously from a coma. He's been through testicular cancer, although in the book it was changed to brain cancer. Pretty different.
0: What?
1: He had an aborted suicide attempt on a bridge after listening to an Eagles song.
2: I'd be curious to know which one that was.
1: And was told by a shaman woman in Brazil that he would suffer greatly, but also do great things.
0: Okay.
1: He's a nut.
2: Desperado.
0: We got to get to Nimrods. Sometimes I think your stories just lead right into it, too, man. It does.
3: When the going gets tough.
4: Damn it, this is too hard.
3: The dumb get dumber.
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4: I love the poorly educated.
0: All right. Nimrods in the News. We go to Florida. 42-year-old Eduardo Moraga. He's working at a Planet Fitness. And he just takes this female member's credit card and then goes to a local barbecue joint. He's got barbecue and beer. Puts it on her card. She's alerted. Well, they look at the camera. It's him in his Planet Fitness uniform.
2: Oh, gosh.
0: That was an easy arrest, and that's Nimrods in the News.
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9: Smile, buddy.
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0: The Markley, Van Camp, and Robbins Show. Jamie Markley, David Van Camp, Scott Robbins. I don't know, man. Fauci might be in some serious trouble.
1: Maybe.
0: I saw the legal analyst on CNN. Like, this is serious. I mean, he had the auto pen. Give him immunity.
1: Yeah.
0: Then.

0: You're called to Congress. You got to tell the truth. You can't just bleed the fifth over and over and over. So we'll see what happens. Chuck Todd.
1: What was it on, though?
0: He was on CNN.
1: What's
0: it was a different segment.
1: Wasn't with, his show then? Okay.
0: No.
2: Chuck
0: this was on
2: yet.
0: CNN.
1: Yeah.
0: With David's old girl, Breonna Keeler.
2: Oh, yeah?
0: Yeah. I'll just play you the clip. I don't want to set anything else up. Roll it.
3: I'll be honest with you. I thought Anthony Fauci made a huge mistake in pleading the fifth. I think you hand a talking point. I think the average person hears that and thinks, oh, maybe he does have something to hide. Maybe he is fearful of something. And you know,
0: that's because the average person is usually smarter than you people.
2: Yeah.
0: Anyway.
3: And, you know, knowing how the current world of Washington works, I understand why a lawyer gave Tony Fauci the advice to say, take the fifth. Gigantic mistake. And it's a terrible end to his legacy. And I'm sorry it happened. I get it. I understand the risk averseness that lawyers can do sometimes. But I think it was a PR mistake. And I really think it harmed the perception of public health, Breonna. I really do.
4: Yeah, it's been a really interesting and important thing to watch this. I don't want to call it a debate because it's become more than that between Anthony Fauci and Rand Paul.
3: It's not a debate. I wish it were.
4: I know, right?
3: If it were an actual debate with substance and they spoke to each other instead of talking past each other, maybe we would get somewhere.
4: There's a lot to learn here.
0: Okay.
1: There's not really that much to learn. We learned it all.
0: That is one of the most brain dead segments hear.
2: Yes. Wait a minute. What
0: were you talking about? Talking past each other. You're saying, it's unfortunate that this would be his legacy. Did you read his diary, Chuck?
2: Yeah.
0: He lied to people. If you were doing your job when you had one, a real one, you would have reported that he was lying to people. We did. My goodness.
2: Mm-hmm.
0: He changed his story on a number of different things. Mm-hmm. And you were never at all curious why natural immunity was never talked about? Like common sense stuff?
2: Well, you want to talk?
0: It's crazy to me, dude.
2: You want to talk about a lack of debate? That was a trail blazed by Anthony Fauci.
0: Yes. Because if you debated at all, you were shut down.
2: Mm-hmm.
1: Well, yeah. You were kicked off social media sites. You were ostracized, and sometimes you were fired from your job.
0: Well, and if you were a scientist, you better get on board. You might lose funding.
1: Well, yeah.
0: There were threats.
1: I mean, dude, it's stupid. Nobody's debating anything. We know what the truth is. There's no debate here.
0: Right. You're trying to bring the truth to the public.
1: Well, yeah, because they have a right to know.
0: But Chuck Todd is still more concerned about the legacy of Anthony Fauci than Americans knowing the truth.
2: Yes.
1: And it might lend itself to harming the scientific community. Maybe. Please.
0: They did that themselves.
1: Yes.
0: Dude.
1: We didn't do that.
0: I heard that. I'm like, man, I cannot wait to play that for the fellas.
1: Gosh, dang.
0: Yeah. So there you go.
1: Save it for the Toddcast.
0: One of your favorite things to say.
1: I know.
0: Yes. Americans want to be rapist murderers. Who said that?
2: That would be that moron Hassan Piker.
1: Oh, God.
2: Who's very close to a lot of these commies, winning Democrat primaries, even campaigning with them, and he's a nut. Here is him talking about the prison system.
0: Okay.
5: I'm 100% closer to the prison abolitionist perspective than the average American's framework on this issue. Because, oh my God, you guys literally fantasize about the violent crimes that someone might have committed. And you fantasize further about how you need to create an equal vengeance structure. Americans sometimes literally feel like they want to be the rapist murderers.
0: How does any of that make sense?
1: I don't know.
2: It doesn't. He's an idiot. That's the thing. He's not bright. I saw him on X last night where he said, can you imagine a world where MSNBC, CNN, and Fox News all complained about Charlie Kirk stumping for Republican candidates and how this would hurt the Republican Party with moderate voters? Bro, do you really think you're on the same level as Charlie Kirk?
0: No kidding. Oh my gosh. I'm trying to make sense of that whole take he was talking about. What, it's wrong to want to lock up criminals, violent criminals?
2: Are
1: we doing it for our own vengeance?
2: yes, and we fantasize about it, and I don't understand.
1: That was...
2: He's dumb.
6: It's nothing about vengeance. You want people to be safe.
2: Well, yeah.
6: When a repeat offender gets put back out on the street and then they kill somebody else, you think that's okay, Dopey? No, that's insanity. I don't think your religion teaches that.
0: My goodness, dude. And this is the guy. Okay, you know how... in any given time, you've got some huge influencer that's the outrageous one.
2: Yeah.
0: And that flame burns bright for a little while, and then it fades out.
2: Mm-hmm.
0: That's all this dude is. 3 years? What?
2: Yeah, I think that's probably it, because he's not really building anything, and he's not insightful. Shock jock that just has nothing in the creative arsenal.
6: That dude can't carry Joe Rogan's headphones.
2: No.
6: Because he's not insightful, he's not curious, and he doesn't talk to interesting people.
1: I mean, addicted to outrage.
2: Well, it's not even that. He's just addicted to just sort of talking to himself.
1: Yeah. Yeah, but he says those inflammatory things.
2: Yeah.
1: You know.
2: Well, I mean, and you go back, whether it's Joe Rogan or if you want to go to the earlier, you know, shock jock days back before Howard Stern completely lost his mind. Mm-hmm. Like, yeah, he would say offensive stuff. But the thing is, there was like a comedic angle to most of it.
6: Sure.
2: Or there was something that actually generated a conversation.
6: Yeah, especially this guy in the early days.
2: Yeah, this guy just says stupid stuff.
6: Right. Yeah, I know, and he's all about, you know, Abdullah El-Sayed, and no, everybody needs to get on board. He doesn't need to come more to the middle, blah, blah, blah, all that. I thought it was interesting, J.D. Vance talking about El-Sayed and the media. They talk about he's, you know, for the working class and all of that. And he talks about the... Democratic voter of today. I'll just play you the clip. It's pretty funny.
7: Interestingly, as much as the media will pull this guy out as a socialist, as a guy who's trying to stand up for the working man, where did he do the best? He did the best among wealthy white liberals and among new immigrants to the United States of America. He basically represents the modern Democratic coalition, which is self-hating white liberals united to people who just came to the country for the first time and don't actually have the sense of appreciation for it that they should. Those are the people who are voting for Al-Sayed.
6: Yeah.
1: Self-hating white liberals.
2: Yeah.
6: Yes. They feel guilty. Because for the most part, they're living a decent life.
2: Mm-hmm.
6: But they need to understand their privilege, and they're very sorry.
2: Yes.
1: Or conversely, living a miserable life and blaming it on people who did better than them.
6: That's part of it, too.
1: The envy is a big part of it.
6: Yeah. But for some of the rich, white, liberal women...
1: Well,
6: they're not rich because of their own hard work. It's who they married.
1: Mm-hmm.
6: So maybe there is some guilt involved, like, I don't deserve all of this. And they'd be right in a number of different ways.
1: Mm-hmm.
6: But at that point, you're just thankful, and you try to help people as much as you can. You don't try to tear down the country that gave you the opportunity. Wow. All right, let's move on to Gavin Newsom. He's doing what?
2: I thought this was kind of interesting. Gavin Newsom's PAC is launching a new digital political operation, as it's described in the New York Post, spread the gospel of Newsom by training supporters to implant Newsom talking points into family text chains.
6: What?
2: And alumni Facebook groups, other online communities where politics is not typically discussed. A lot of those spaces aren't political at all. That's the point. So they're going to be holding training sessions every Tuesday for the next 2 months to teach people to digest Newsom's messaging and regurgitate it to their friends in their own words. So you want to get a lot of people blocked on the family text chain.
1: Oh, yeah.
0: Oh, my goodness.
1: God.
0: Is that who, right now, as we sit today, would you say he's got the best chance to be the nominee for the Democratic Party in 2028?
1: Oh, boy. I don't know.
2: I don't think so.
1: I don't know.
6: I don't think so either. This will be fun, because I had this conversation with a few people the other night. All right, if not him, then who is it?
2: I actually think Kamala's got a chance.
1: I do too. I second that.

0: Yeah, I know. It sounds crazy, but.
1: Oh, I don't.
0: You don't think it'll be Kamala?
1: She is as bad as she's ever been. And I understand Gavin Newsom is not good.
0: No.
1: He's better than her. What? Like, just on his feet, with questions, in front of a crowd. He's better in all those areas. He's a total failure as a governor. We
0: he's
1: all know
0: so
1: that.
0: Twitchy and weird.
2: Yeah. I don't know, man. I think, you know, especially because they have already the DNC has rigged the primary in favor of her by moving the first primary to South Carolina.
1: Well, yeah, there is that.
0: I don't know, man.
2: I think the machine wants her to have another run.
0: I do too. And
1: it can't be. She can't win.
2: I think
1: she's terrible.
2: I don't think she can either, but after preaching the gospel of wokeness for so long, how are they going to do let a white guy like Gavin Newsom fail up?
1: Okay, I'm going to election betting odds right now.
0: Kamala and AOC is the vice president choice.
1: Okay. Oof. As far as election betting odds right now, you know who first is? It's Gavin.
0: Gavin.
1: 19.1%. Guess who's second?
0: Not Kamala?
1: Do you want to make this a game? Somebody said the other day they missed the games.
0: I don't, but...
1: We sure, don't have
2: let's
1: to.
2: Make, yeah. Let's make it a game.
1: Okay.
0: We already know what number one is then, don't we?
1: Already know number one.
0: How many places are there here?
1: We can go down... 1, 2, 3, 4, 5, 6, 7. We can do 10.
0: Oh, God.
1: As we normally would.
0: I don't even know if I know 10 names. Okay, yeah.
1: All right, then let's make it official. Here we go. Bring it in. It's been a while. Game time. With the current champ, the millennial, David Van Camp, against the wily veteran. It's been a while for a win, but he's due, Mr. Scott Robbins. Okay, and we got about, you know what, just for fairness sake, do you guys promise not to look anything up because we're up on it a little bit?
0: Yeah, I got nothing.
1: Okay, 5 stories that we're watching today. We got to get to that. And as soon as it's done, it is game time.
0: Oh, gosh.
1: Who are the leading contenders for the Democratic Party in 2028? And I will tell you, there are a few surprises in there. But this will be fun. Don't look like you're already beat,
0: well,
1: dude.
0: Well, I'm just in my brain. Scotty. I'm trying to play this game in my head, and it's all getting tough already.
1: All right.
0: Yeah.
1: It's all coming up in just a few right here. It'll be fun.
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0: The Markley Van Camp and Robbins Show. Jamie Markley, David Van Camp, Scott Robbins. Thank you for being here. It's now time for the five stories we're watching today.
1: One, two, three, four, five. All right, I'm going to get to this quick. Number five, Senator Mitch McConnell. He's alive. He's been discharged from some rehab center. He'll be back in the fall.
2: He's alive!
1: Number four, Donald Trump's Attorney General nominee Todd Blanche secured the votes he needs to be confirmed by the Senate. Number three, Texas Attorney General and Republican Senate nominee Ken Paxton announced a big win against the gender ideology cult. Texas Children's Hospital falsified medical records while transitioning children illegally and now will pay $10 million and open a detransition clinic by October. Number two, it's being reported that the gay supreme leader of Iran has been rushed to the hospital and is in critical condition. The cause of the critical condition, probably being dead for several months. And number one, the U.S. economy lost 23,000 jobs in July, mostly led by a massive decline in local government jobs.
0: Yeah, they mentioned, too, the World Cup jobs.
1: Yeah.
0: Yep. Okay. So now that we got that out of the way, you know what it's time for. Yeah. Game time, baby. Yes, it's back. By popular demand. It's been a while. The wily vet, Scott Robbins, looked for a victory. Been looking for one for a while against the current champ, David Van Camp.
3: I don't feel good about this at all.
0: This is right in your wheelhouse.
3: No, I don't think it is, but go ahead.
0: The chances of these people becoming the nominee for the Democratic Party for president in 2028, where it currently stands, we've already said, Gavin Newsom is leading at 19.1%.
3: Yeah.
0: Now we have position 2 through 11.
3: Gosh dang
0: it. Worth 10 points.
3: Okay.
0: And the current champ, David Van Camp, is up first.
1: John Ossoff.
0: It's a really good guess. And that guy is right behind Gavin Newsom right now at 16.6%, and that is a 10-pointer.
3: Well, I'll say Kamala.
0: Kamala is a right answer. Yes, she is running fourth right now. That is an 8-pointer. So you're right in it, Scotty. Back to Van Camp.
1: I'm going with silly season over here. Alexandria Ocasio-Cortez.
0: Yes. She is running right now third. That's a 9-pointer. It's 19-8. Back to Robbins.
3: He's got 1 through 3, doesn't he? Well, 2 through 3, anyway.
0: He got number 2 and number 4.
3: Oh, I thought I had 4. Okay.
0: Or 2 and 3, yes. You had 4.
3: Okay.
0: Correct.
3: I'll take 3 if you want. Yeah. I'll say JB Fatass.
0: Okay. He's on the board at 11th. That is a 1-pointer. And this is where it starts to get away from him. Back to Van Camp.
1: Oh, we haven't mentioned Booty Juice yet. Pete Buttigieg.
0: Yes. Booty Juice is running 5th right now.
3: You
0: and
3: gotta
0: that is
3: be kidding me.
0: That's a 7-pointer. It's not quite over mathematically.
3: Jeez.
0: One more good answer from Van Camp and it's over. It's 26-9 right now, but you could make this respectable.
3: Josh Shapiro.
0: Well played. He's running 6th right now. That's a 6-pointer. It's 26-15. Back to Van Camp.
1: Rahm Emanuel.
0: Rahm Emanuel.
3: Yes, actually.
0: Is it?
1: Uh-oh.
3: I don't know.
0: It's actually not.
3: Like that was a good guess because I had that one in mind too.
0: Well, no, it's not on the board. You're still in this thing.
3: Dang. Man, I'm running out of people here in my mind.
0: 3-hour show, man.
3: Chris Christie. I don't know.
0: Are you what?
3: I don't know.
1: Chris Christie.
3: He runs a Democrat, sure. Why not? I don't know.
0: Oh, my gosh.
3: I'm running out of names, man. I just am. I can't think right
1: now. Alyssa Slotkin.
3: No.
1: Dang.
0: No.
3: See, we're all both running out of names now. Jeez.
0: We're running out of time.
3: Democrat for... Gosh.
0: You got nothing?
3: I got nothing.
0: You're throwing in the towel.
3: Yeah, I'm done.
0: Oh, man.
3: I'll declare victory. I'll...
0: 26-15 is the final.
3: I'll take my
1: Mark
3: draft
1: Kelly
3: choice.
1: Be on there?
0: No.
1: Wow.
3: I know. I can't think of anybody right now.
0: Kentucky.
1: Andy Beshear. Yeah.
0: Oh, yes.
1: That was another on
0: yes.
1: the list.
3: Beshear.
0: Michelle Obama. Wes Moore. Gretchen Whitmer. And there you have it.
3: Boy, what a loser.
0: That's what I'm
3: loser.
0: Saying. Yes.
3: Man.
0: Okay.
3: Gretchen
0: Whitmer. Big news update to get to. And what's your story? Coming right up.

0: Peek-a-boo. 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Smile.
1: Smile, buddy.
0: Come on, smile. Oh, honey, he's still not smiling.
1: Maybe he's not a smiler.
0: Yeah, maybe he's just not a happy baby.
1: Maybe he's just being a boy. You know how boys are.
0: Or maybe he's teething. Oh, poor baby. I think his gums hurt.
1: Maybe he's just tired.
0: Or maybe his tummy hurts. He didn't eat that much.
1: Maybe he's not ticklish.
0: You think maybe he's scared of the dog?
1: Maybe he'll outgrow it. Maybe it's a phase. Maybe he just doesn't like smiling.
0: Maybe he has autism, and we can definitely do something to help.
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0: The Markley Van Camp and Robbins Show. Jamie Markley, David Van Camp, Scott Robbins. All right. So this dude, this big lefty, he is mad that all of a sudden it's all turned around on him.
1: Yeah, and really quickly, too. Professor Scott Galloway mentioned him yesterday, but he's still really mad. He is a liberal who's shocked that the communist mayor is doing what the communist mayor said he would do. In pushing for a new property tax, Zoran Mamdani put out a list of names and addresses for nearly a million people who might be paying more. And there was no point in doing this other than intimidation. That's the only explanation here. And Galloway was on that list. And so he's whining about it every chance he gets. And I'm enjoying his tears of rage.
0: Okay.
2: But when you put it out and imply these people have done something wrong, and you already have their tax, you know, you already have their tax filings and you could just tax them. I'm actually in favor of the pied-à-terre tax. An absentee wealthy owner, in my view, should be subsidizing the property taxes of a nurse working at NYU Langone that has to spend 40% of her income on rent. I'm in favor of the tax. It's going to cost me a lot of money. I get it. But to release...
0: Oh, time out a second. I've never heard him sound like this.
1: He's panicked.
0: He really sounds shaken up. Mm-hmm. And he's still trying to do, like, moral high ground take of, I want to give this money to this nurse that's doing good. That's my belief, but...
1: I'm on your side still.
2: It feels like, in some, implying you've done something wrong. That, I'm going to dox that they have done something wrong, and I want everyone to know who they are. This feels like just straight up doxing to me.
1: Well, it kind of is, yeah.
3: Well, you know, right. But if it hadn't have happened to you, you would have been okay with it.
1: Yes.
3: That's what pisses me off.
0: Exactly.

0: I mean, it happened to you. Now all of a sudden, whoa! Well, it's happened to everybody else. So what? Big deal.
1: Right.
0: Power to the people. Yeah. Okay.
1: Professor from a conservative university that had made a bunch of money off of a book. Well, yeah, they should be paying for all that. So this is what you get.
0: Exactly.
1: But you're implying they did something wrong, Scott.
0: Yeah, I know.
1: Yeah. It's the way it works.
0: I mean, you think you're safe, you're not safe.
2: Mm-mm.
0: They'll come for you, too. They're going to run out of targets, and they're going to have to go after you eventually.
1: Right.
0: And they've done this.
2: The thing is, though, is that sort of like what you would call whatever mainstream liberal Democrat. It's not that the communists will eventually come after you. You're at the top of the list.
0: Yes.
2: Because they got to get you out of the way first.
0: Yes. Mm-hmm. You're the first obstacle. Yes. I agree.
1: Yeah. It's something about all these ideas when you read it in a book, but then when you put it actually into practice, and it's your life, and your name now that's out there, it's a different ballgame.
2: Sure is.
0: Well, we learned that early on about illegal immigration. It's fine when somebody else has to deal with it, but when they come to our town, whoa,
1: hey, we can't do this.
0: Hey, wait a minute. We'll have a little cookout and put you on a bus to send you on your way.
1: Mm-hmm. Oh, yeah.
0: Yes.
1: Or you do it as they did in Chicago. Well, we're going to try to make room. Let's see. The black voters here, not as important as they used to be. We'll just flood those neighborhoods. Here you go. We're going to take away all your services.
0: That's right.
1: And, man, you talk about an underreported story of all of those neighborhoods and their meetings and what they were saying in those meetings.
2: Yeah.
1: Huge backlash there.
0: That's why I think boo-hoo with this guy.
1: I know.
0: Tough.
1: It's part of it.
0: You created this monster.
1: Yeah.
0: Now live with it.
1: You know, you see a lot of liberal hosts on cable news, just hosts in general, defending Fauci. Mm-hmm. Stephen A. Smith ain't one of them.
0: No. Well, yeah. I saw that.
1: You see that?
0: Yep.
1: Just the way he said it, he's out of his mind.
3: And we were told, hey, you ain't going to get COVID if you do that. And I got COVID. And damn it almost killed me.
1: He was like, he was going off. Yeah.
0: I had no idea he had it that seriously.
1: Yeah.
0: None.
1: You know, it could be that he is embellishing.
0: Really? You think, Stephen?
1: It could be.
0: Yeah.
1: But I'm thinking about a buddy of mine that got it, that wasn't down with a whole lot when it came to COVID. You know how it affected different people in different ways?
0: Yep.
1: He could have died. It was like close. It was a scary thing, man.
0: Well, one of my friends, and you know him very well too, one of my best friends, was hospitalized with COVID.
1: Yeah, my buddy was hospitalized like a week.
0: And I had no idea.
1: Yeah.
0: He never told me. I mean, it was just one of those weird things. Like, yeah, like 4 or 5 days.
1: Yeah. Just kind of a crazy thing.
0: Yeah.
1: Yeah, it's different when it affects you.
0: Right, exactly.
1: Then, you know, the whole thing changes.
0: But if you were vaccinated, then you didn't have to worry about it until you did.
1: Right. Mm-hmm. Yes, of course. That's the way it works. All right. I know it's that time. Do it a couple of times a day. Go around the table. May not be the biggest story out there, but it caught your attention. You want to bring it in. David, what's your story here?
2: Well, moving on from COVID, now we're talking about rabbit fever. Never heard of rabbit fever. But rabbit fever cases, they're on the rise as a fourth case was confirmed on Long Island, prompting health officials to urge the public to stay, keep aware, and also take precautions. Rabbit fever is a highly infectious disease caused by the bacterium, two words I cannot pronounce. Now, it primarily affects wildlife like rabbits, hares, rodents. Ticks and deer flies pick up the bacteria and transmit it to humans. But they are saying that human-to-human transmission is not something that they've ever seen, but we'll see what Fauci's cooking up. It's rabbit fever, Fauci's revenge.
1: I'm not a big fan of rabbits. It's not like a squirrel thing, but rabbits. You're like, oh, bunny, they're so cute. They're rodents.
2: Yeah, good eating.
0: Yeah.
1: Well, yeah, it can be.
0: I'm not eating any flea-infested rabbits, thanks.
1: Yeah. Mm. You know, we used to talk about my old dog, Daisy.
0: Yeah.
1: Rest in peace, Dazer. Man, did she have her share of rabbits. She would, man, she'd just get them. Yep. She could just run them down, and boom, they were done.
0: Mm-hmm.
1: I mean, they'd be a chew toy for a little while, and then it'd be over.
2: Yeah.
1: You know? And I don't know if I told you this. This was a few weeks ago. We've noticed that since Daisy's been gone, we got, like, a rabbit zoo in the backyard. They're all over the place, eating plants, all sorts of stuff. My wife's like, Freaking rabbits. I'm out in the backyard just chipping some golf balls. This rabbit comes up to me. I'm not 5 feet away from me. Like he's my pet. Like, are you serious? I just looked at that rabbit. I'm like, are you serious? Because Daisy's not here? I picked up a golf ball. Boom!
2: I'm just saying.
0: Did you hit the rabbit with the golf ball?
1: Freaking right I did.
0: Oh, gosh. Did you hurt the rabbit?
1: I don't know if he was hurt or he ran away.
0: Oh, boy.
2: I don't know, man. You could.
1: Oh, sorry about you, little rabbit, Scott. Get out of my face. You're eating the plants.
2: I think you ought to just go get a little pellet gun and do some
0: Just
2: blinking.
0: Pan fry him in the backyard.
1: Oh, I don't need to mess with a pellet. Just get the 9. Boom!
2: I'm trying to avoid getting the cops called.
1: I know. Neighbors might be a little.
0: Rabbit pieces like landing 40 feet away. Yeah.
1: Joking.
0: Anyway. Well, you know, I got a grand dog that chases rabbits, too, that goes nuts when it comes to our house.
2: Grand dog?
1: Not just say grand dog, did you?
0: Well, that's the way I describe it. Yeah, it's not my dog. It's.
1: Yeah, my daughter and her husband have a dog.
0: Yeah.
1: And then they call my wife like the grandma of the dog.
0: Yeah.
1: They called me the grandpa one time. I'm like, I'm not any, that's not a human. I'm not the dog's grandpa.
0: Okay.
1: We're not doing that. And so when we went to see him,
0: yeah,
1: they always say this, there's grandma and Jamie.
0: Right.
1: Because I will not be called grandpa until I have an actual grandchild. Now get busy and do something. I need a grandkid. Let's go.
0: Quit bringing dogs in. Let's go.
4: It's not good to put pressure on people that have kids.
1: No, it's time. I need some ball games to go to. Let's go.
2: Getting bored now.
0: Getting older by the minutes, man.
1: I'm kidding. Time's ticking.
0: Be creaky out there trying to play baseball.
1: Exactly. Yeah. Come on. All right, Scotty, what do you have?
0: Move over lettuce. Move over jalapenos. We got something else going on here. Nut butter.
1: Excuse me?
0: The Better Goods pistachio nut butter. Exclusively sold at Walmart, has been recalled due to a contamination risk. Botticelli Foods, the company that makes the item, issued the recall on the 3rd after potential salmonella contamination, according to the U.S. Food and Drug Administration. So check on your nut butter, and if you have any nut butter, make sure you have the, if it's the Battlegrounds kind or the Better Goods kind, rather, then make sure you you get rid of it.
1: Okay. All right.
0: Because it might have salmonella.
1: Yeah. I'll just feed it to the rabbits.
0: Does go. Yeah. Yeah, just ball and feed it to the rabbits.
1: Did it hurt the rabbit? I can't believe you, dude.
0: Well, you're throwing golf balls at rabbits in your backyard.
1: That's right. Get out of here.
0: What is wrong?
1: Hate does have a home here, and the hate is for you rabbits that are eating the plants. Better believe it. All right. For my story, the Justice Department, Civil Rights Division, has determined that Duke University School of Law intentionally discriminated on the basis of race in its admissions processes for the classes of 2023 through 2025. You're not supposed to do that, you know.
0: No.
1: According to Assistant Attorney General Harmeet Dillon, internal documents and applicant data showed the school used tools that looked race neutral on paper as proxies to favor black and Hispanic applicants over white and Asian ones. They're still doing this.
0: Yeah.
1: Mm-hmm. And it's just up to people to catch them. Yeah.
2: Well, the DEI infrastructure is dug in like a tick.
1: Yes, it is.
2: It's going to be.
0: People's jobs depend on continuing this. Yeah.
1: Yeah, it was the scores of rejected white and Asian applicants much higher than those of admitted black applicants. A black applicant had roughly 3.5 times higher odds of admission than an equally credited Asian applicant in 2025. Dillon said Duke Law does not get a free pass to discriminate simply because it thinks it has good intentions. So we'll see where that goes. But looking like they're in a bit of trouble there. And should be. Okay. Oh, my goodness. A mom that uses her 9-year-old to steal at Target? Yeah, we got Nimrods of the News coming up and a news update next.

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0: The Markley Van Camp and Robbins Show. Jamie Markley, David Van Camp, Scott Robbins. Warning, if you get ghost bed and then you go on vacation for a few days.
1: Oh, yeah.
0: It's not a pleasant experience because you're used to the luxury. You're used to the cooling features that ghost bed has. And you're just not sleeping as good. At least I think it's happened to everybody on the show.
1: Mm-hmm. Yes, definitely.
0: You probably had the worst of it at the Inchy Inn, Scott.
1: Yes, it was a cement slab.
0: Yes.
1: So, yes.
0: And even the hotel you stayed at, David, it was nice, but it's not ghost bed.
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0: News update, David Van Camp.
2: Well, this actually feeds right into our Friday Five for today. But, you've been wondering, with the NBA's virtue signaling, who's going to be the first retired ball player or maybe somebody who didn't quite make the cut who's going to declare their interest in joining the WNBA now?
0: Yeah.
2: Because the WNBA doesn't know what a woman is.
0: That's correct.
2: Enos Kanter-Freedom.
0: No way.
2: After careful consideration and reviewing the current eligibility guidelines, I'm officially declaring myself a WNBA prospect.
1: Holy smoke, man.
2: If simply declaring who you are is all that's required, then I meet every single requirement necessary to compete in the WNBA. My team and I have carefully examined the WNBA's eligibility criteria and governing framework surrounding self-identification and inclusion. Based on the current guidelines, I can and am officially declaring my eligibility for the WNBA draft in April of 2027. I know my presence on the court will stir up strong emotions and opinions. I'm definitely not here to mock, make fun of, or disrespect any community or personal choices. I'm simply asking that the current rules be applied equally to everyone, the rules that represent the very values many WNBA players and coaches have publicly advocated for. My team and I are prepared to ensure these guidelines are applied equally, consistently, and without exception, and I look forward to the WNBA honoring its stated principles. See you at training camp.
1: Oh, this is Christmas early for me.
2: That's hilarious.
1: It's great.
0: Well, you suggested yesterday, David, for our Friday Five that we do women's songs because of the top tennis player in the world saying, biological males shouldn't be allowed to compete. It was like refreshing that they actually said it. I think it was Coco Gauff that was like,
2: Kind of said the same thing, but hedged to a point that was ridiculous.
1: It's so afraid.
0: Yeah. Yes. Well, and you also brought up that it was years ago. Serena Williams admitted.
2: Oh, yeah.
0: On David Letterman. Yeah, it would be a completely different game playing against the dudes.
2: And it wasn't controversial. She was just answering honestly.
0: Yes. Well, and first, John McEnroe got in trouble because he said, Serena Williams would be number 700 if she was ranked as a dude. So, yeah.
1: Yeah.
0: So that's what we're doing for the Friday Five. Songs with women in the title. There's great songs. There's a bunch of them.
1: Woman or women?
0: Women, woman. Either way.
1: Either or. Okay.
0: Yes. Men? No.
1: No. Yeah.
0: They're out.
1: They're not allowed.
0: Yes. And it's not ladies. It's just woman or women.
1: Yeah, no ladies.
0: So, yes. And the number's 1-888-485-MVCR if you want to get in early. Now we got to get the Nimrods of the news. Roll it.
3: When the going gets tough.
4: Damn it, this is too hard.
3: The dumb get dumber.
5: All right, Dean.
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4: I love the poorly educated.
0: All right. Nimrods in the news. We go to Flagler County, Florida. That's where 48-year-old Lisa DeBenedictis is in a lot of trouble. Why? Well, she took her 9-year-old daughter into Target, and she decided she wanted some things but didn't want to pay for them, so she put things into her 9-year-old's pink backpack.
2: Oh, come on.
0: Gosh. Yes. DeBenedictis also skipped scanning several items at self-checkout before they left. So she's charged with theft and contributing to the delinquency of a child. She has prior convictions, too, in a different county. Right. So, yeah, so she's being held on bond now, and that's Nimrod's in the news.

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2: Smile, buddy.
1: Come on, smile. Oh, honey, he's still not smiling.
2: Maybe he's not a smiler.
1: Yeah, maybe he's just not a happy baby.
2: Maybe he's just being a boy. You know how boys are.
1: Or maybe he's teething. 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
10: Ah, yes. Friday 5 today. Songs with women or woman in the title. Why, David?
14: Well, because, I mean, now it's breaking news that Enos Kanter, Freedom, has declared, former basketball NBA player, has declared his intention to be in the draft for the WNBA because the WNBA doesn't know what a woman is.
10: That's right.
15: Yeah, he's making a statement, and I think he'll follow through on it. Should this? Nobody will draft him. That's my guess.
10: Yes.
14: Well, no, why would they deny this on it? Beautiful woman.
15: Well, exactly. That'll be the counter argument right after that. Yes. All right. Yeah, could have bettered the team.
14: Well, yeah.
16: Oh my gosh.
15: You know. Yeah.
16: He's like, an MVP.
15: Yeah.
14: He's 34 years old and he's 6'10".
15: Yeah.
14: He would dominate.
10: Yeah. To say he'd be a problem in the paint is a gross understatement. Yeah. Okay, so woman in the title. There's some great songs. As always, we rank it by how big a song was it, like either by chart or how iconic is it, and then test of time, and then how much you personally like it. Really good list. I would say the honorable mention's better than the top five, oftentimes, because you have certain rules you got to go by.
15: Yeah.
10: 1-888-485-MVCR is the number. Who's up first?
14: Let's talk to Woody in Vancouver. Hey, Woody.
17: Hey, guys. Love your show. I've been trying to think of something intelligent to say about your earlier report, but I don't think there's anything intelligent about the phrase, save it for the podcast.
10: Well said, Woody.
15: No. Oh, boy.
17: All right. Let's go with the guilty pleasure song of mine and Enos. Shania, Man, I Feel Like a Woman.
10: Oh, yes. Good call, Woody.
18: Man, I feel like a woman.
10: That thing was huge. That was a multi-format smash, wasn't it?
15: Well, I don't know. I think I was out of top 40 by then. I don't know if top 40 played this or not. I'm not sure.
10: Okay.
15: But it was big.
10: Yeah, it was all over
15: the place. It's a line dance song, too.
10: Oh, yeah.
15: It's played at weddings and stuff, man.
10: Oh, yeah.
15: Everybody, grandma, grandkids, everybody's out there line dancing.
10: That's true. All right, David, who's next?
14: Oh, let's talk to Mary. Hey, Mary.
4: Hey, guys. Happy Friday.
10: Hey, happy Friday, Mary. You know now you have your own fan club. You've heard this, right?
4: I have heard that. What, I have one member?
10: it's way bigger than that. There's one professing member. There's an army out there, Mary. Right.
15: The Mary Army.
4: Oh, my gosh. Too much.
10: What you thinking today, Mary?
4: Well, before what I'm thinking, we're getting ready to go see Joe Bonamassa down the street playing.
10: Nice.
4: It's going to be a hot time, that's for sure.
10: Yeah.
4: But looking forward to that, yeah. So anyway, my pick for today is American Woman by the Guess Who.
10: Well done.
6: Number two.
7: Ooh. American Woman, stay away from me. American Woman, mama let me be.
10: Robinson loves this song.
15: I do love this song. I'll tell you what, in his prime, that was one of the top vocalists in rock was Burton Cummings.
10: Distinct voice.
15: And great voice. Yeah. He can't quite get it done anymore to the extent, but he's still out there.
10: Yeah.
15: Touring with Randy Bachman right now. Nice little lead right there.
10: Didn't like the Lenny Kravitz cover of that one, did you?
15: It was okay. I didn't hate it, but yeah, not near as good as that one.
10: Yeah, I know what you're saying. All right, David, who's next?
14: Let's talk to Pam. Hey, Pam.
8: Hey. Happy Friday. Longtime listener every day.
10: Oh, thanks, Pam. Appreciate that.
8: Yeah, you betcha. I'm calling with L.A. Woman by the Doors.
10: Well, you're pretty cool, Pam. Love that song. Well played,
8: Me
10: yes.
8: Me too.
10: Robbie Krieger's got a cool lead in this song, too.
15: Yeah.
10: Oh, Scott doesn't like this, I can tell by the sour look on your face.
15: I'm just not a Doors guy.
10: Come on, man.
9: In your blue. In your blues.
15: All right, Jim.
10: 7 minutes, 39 seconds.
15: I whipped the horse's eyes. I made him laugh. I made him cry.
14: It wasn't that nonsense with L.A. Woman. That's just a good rock song.
10: People always said that's a great driving song.
14: It is.
10: It is.
15: Yeah.
10: Yeah.
15: Okay. That's fine. It's good. It's all right. It's all right. I like it. It's really okay. Good.
10: All right, David, who's next?
14: Well, let's talk to Don in Oregon. Hey, Don.
11: Afternoon, gentlemen. Happy Friday.
10: Happy Friday, Don.
11: Some really good... Thanks. Some really cool old ones coming up. The L.A. Woman and American Woman, two great songs. So I'm going to stay in the same realm. How about Long Cool Woman in a Black Dress by the Hollies?
10: Don, today is your day. Well played.
6: Number one.

0: I don't know that I would have guessed this ends up number one, except I think it was my number one.
1: It was.
0: Dude, that's a 10 for a hit.
1: Yeah.
0: A 10 for Tessa Time.
1: Yeah. And it's just cool.
0: The production on that is really cool, man.
1: Yeah, and you know what? It's one of those things where, and I think I bring this up anytime this makes it on the countdown, like, that sounds like something that could be released today. Like, with sort of like a retro vibe to it.
0: Yes.
1: The production, from the production to the execution of it.
0: Mm-hmm.
1: It's like a timeless rock song.
0: Totally agree. You got nothing on
2: this. I like the song. I mean, I like Holly's. It was really a departure from what they normally did.
0: They should have done more like that.
2: You know, but with The Air That I Breathe and some of those other more ballady songs, slower songs,
0: Right.
2: But with Grits, it's all good. I like
0: I would imagine there was like internal sort of debate and fights about the direction.
1: Mm-hmm.
0: Yeah. Like if we ever were in a band, you would be wanting to be the ballad guy, and I'd be like, let's do cool stuff like that.
2: Yeah. Put things together, we have a platinum album on our hands, don't we? I get the hits, you get the covers. Yeah, or the
0: that's the number one right here.
2: Or the rock tracks, yeah.
0: Yeah, that's
1: and
0: good.
1: I'm just Ringo, happy to be here in the band.
0: You have to write the songs, dude.
1: Oh, God.
0: To keep us in line. All right, who's next? Songs with women in the title.
1: We got Don in Arizona. Hey, Don.
3: Hey, fellas, how you doing? You know, I cannot believe that Holly's beat out Carlos Santana with Black Magic Woman, but
2: well, that's a great
3: one
2: song,
3: thing
2: too.
3: Before I go, you know, Mary's got her fan club. Well, Scott's got me and Platner in his skitter dumper club, so he's doing better than she is.
0: Oh, man. He can hang his hat on that.
2: I can.
0: Are you wearing the rainbow hat today?
2: It's the Royals hat.
1: Yeah, it's the
2: Kansas
1: Pride
2: City Royals hat. No, it's not.
1: Yeah, it was.
0: Was it? Is it the Pride?
2: No, it's not the Pride hat.
0: I'm asking.
2: Well, you know it's not the Pride hat.
0: It just turned colors.
2: No.
1: Yeah, it's the it's the fade into purple or whatever. It's the lavender thing.
2: It's that City Connect stuff.
1: Right, right.
2: It's but City Connect.
1: In that
2: hat.
1: Design, they were honoring the non-binary community or something.
2: No, they weren't.
1: It's Lavender Pride. Look it
2: up. Not true. No, it's not true. That's not what they were doing. It's the City Connect hat, and you homophobes. So, you know.
0: I don't care.
2: Okay.
0: Wear it with pride. That's cool with me. I don't care. Metallica had Fade to Black. You have Fade to Lavender. Whatever. Do your thing, man. You
2: I
0: do
2: like
0: you.
2: This hat, by the way. I like this hat.
0: I know. It looks good.
2: It's a Royals hat. It's a colorful hat, certainly. Yes.
0: All right, David.
2: And
0: who's
2: it matches
0: next?
2: My tie-dye. Yes. So suck it.
0: Wow. Dang.
1: All right. Somebody tell that them to calm down. All right.
2: Okay. See? You know, Van Camp just can't leave it alone, can he? We can move on right there. Can't do it. Got one more I got to throw out there.
0: You want to just reset from here?
1: Yeah.
0: Probably should. Okay, you got the Hollies at one and the Guess Who. Dude, we're still looking for 3, 4, and 5. Songs with women or woman in the title. The number 1-888-485-PRIDE. No, I'm sorry. 1-888-485-MVCR. And we'll wrap it up in just a few right here.
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0: The Markley, Van Camp, and Robbins Show. Jamie Markley, David Van Camp, Scott Robbins. Got the Robbins Trifecta coming up, news update, and we got to wrap up the Friday Five, which today songs with woman or women in the title. That's an honorable mention. Like Bob Dylan. Yes, that's a classic. Number one, Long Cool Woman in a Black Dress, Hollies. Guess Who, American Woman at two. And we've had great honorable mentions from Santana, Shania Twain, and others. Also The Doors. And who's next, David?
1: Let's talk to Doug in Springfield. Hey, Doug.
2: Hey, guys. Happy Friday.
0: Happy Friday, Doug.
2: So I think this time the answer is the question. So I'm going with the song Woman by Mr. John Lennon.
0: Oh, good call. I'm like, whoa.
3: I can hardly express.
0: Huge song.
1: Oh, yeah.
3: My mixed emotions.
0: That was right after he was shot.
1: Yeah. Double Fantasy.
0: Yeah. So you were in top 40 at that time.
1: Yeah.
0: Wasn't that a number one?
1: That was a big one. This was the second single. Just like Starting Over was the first one. And then they went with Woman. Well,
0: and then after that was Watching the Wheels?
1: Watching the Wheels, yeah.
0: Yeah.
1: Had three solid songs. And that was the Lennon side of the album. Then you had the Yoko side of the album. Yeah.
0: Yikes. But yeah, big one there. All right, who's next?
1: Let's talk to Damon. Hey, Damon.
4: Moshi Moshi. Konnichiwa. Woman from Tokyo by Deep Purple.
1: Oh, yeah.
0: Oh, buddy.
1: Great. Great, yeah.
0: That was a rock radio staple.
1: Oh, yeah.
0: Too bad you didn't get to play it. Top 40 never played that, did they?
1: No.
0: No. You love this song.
1: It's a great song.
0: Yeah.
1: It rocks.
0: Mm-hmm. It was fun playing those Deep Purple songs. Space Truckin'.
1: Yeah.
0: Yeah. Good stuff. All right. I know we got to move quick.
1: Let's talk to Deb. Hey, Deb.
5: Hi. Hi, guys. Hi, boys.
0: Deb. Hi, Deb. Great to have you back.
5: Me, Deb from Milwaukee.
0: Yes.
1: Nice to talk to you again, Deb.
5: Yeah, guys. Love your show as usual, of course. And, guys, my guest today is Witchy Woman from the Eagles.
0: Oh, you're in the top five, Deb.
6: Number five.
0: Good job. This is a big one on the Robbins list.
1: Oh, yeah.
0: It's a big song, test of time.
1: Witchy Woman.
0: Yeah. Okay. Man, there are so many women songs. We need another segment for this. All right, David, who's next?
1: All right, let's talk to Frank in Michigan. Hey, Frank.
7: Hey, good afternoon. Frank from Michigan.
1: Hey, Frank.
0: Hey, Frank.
7: I'm doing good. Hey, I know we're home of the Cyclospora disease, and I'm just putting a public service announcement out that anyone out there in Michigan that voted for that communist whack job, I'd like to know your address so I could defecate in your front yard before the communist dude steals your house.
1: Good one.
7: Yeah. Right. Hey, I'm a big Kiss fan. I was going to go for Hard Luck Woman, but I'm sorry. I am not a Peter Criss fan, so I'm going to have to go with Women by Def Leppard.
0: Oh, yeah, man. That was the first single from Hysteria. And it didn't do much.
1: No, it didn't.
0: And then
1: Hysteria
0: it was,
1: did.
0: And then it was Animal.
1: Yeah, which did well.
0: It did okay. But it was Pour Some Sugar on Me that, like, boom, that was the one. And I gotta say, man, I like Peter Criss. I think he's a great singer.
1: Yeah.
0: Do you know who that song was written for?
1: Rod Stewart.
0: No. Yes.
1: Oh, but sounds like it, yeah.
0: Paul Stanley wrote it for Rod Stewart. Peter Criss heard it and said, no way, man.
1: Yeah.
0: I'll sing that. Yeah. It was a big hit for him. It's pretty cool. All right, David, who's next?
6: Let's talk to Scott. Hey, Scott.
8: Hi, how are you?
0: Doing great, Scott. Where are you calling from?
8: Great. Peoria, hometown.
0: Awesome, man. Yes, just like
8: so
0: Mr.
8: I'm
0: Robbins
8: surprised
0: here.
8: This one. Yep, so I'm surprised this isn't Test of Time number one.
0: Okay.
8: But I'm going to go with Pretty Woman. I would have gone with Roy Orbison, but your screener says you only have Van Halen. But Pretty Woman, Test of Time. Yeah, there you go.
0: Andres, you can't count on him for anything. Just kidding, Andres.
8: He had one. Though.
0: Yeah, that, and then for the Van Halen.
9: Number four.
0: They're both hits.
1: Yeah.
0: Test of Time. I mean, I love the Van Halen for the guitar, if nothing else.
1: Monster sounding guitar.
0: Oh my gosh, fantastic. Yes. And Roth did a decent growl, like Orbison. Sure, that's fun. Okay, so we're only looking for number three, and that's a big hit.
6: Mm-hmm.
0: All right, who's next?
6: Let's talk to Mark. Hey, Mark.
10: Hey, Mark from Bellingham. Good show, guys.
0: Oh, thanks, Mark.
10: Let's go with Cliff Richard, Devil Woman.
0: Oh, yeah.
1: Good show.
0: That is a good song. That's

0: You need a gritty rock band like a Dirty Honey to redo that. That'd be fun. Hey, Tesla, you hear me? You haven't done that one yet. Come on.
1: I don't know. They must have missed that one.
0: I know. All right, who's next?
2: Let's talk to Scoot. Hey, Scoot.
3: How's it going?
0: Great, Scoot. What's happening?
3: Oh, not a whole lot. I finally got through. I've been out for a couple of weeks and finally got through today. Well, I got through last week, too, but ran out of time. I don't want to run out of time this time.
0: All right, what you got,
3: Scoot? Hard Luck Woman by Kiss.
0: Yep, we just had it. I'd say we go Block Party Weekend. You know how to do that?
1: It's Hard Luck Woman Weekend.
0: Well, I'll just play it three times. There you go. Well, we'll finish it up.
4: Number three.
0: Honk Tonk. It's a big song, man. The Stones. But there's a bunch of honorable mentions that we'll try to get to. And the Scott Robbins trifecta, a news update, all on the way right here.

0: Peekaboo. 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
1: Smile, buddy.
0: Come on, smile. Oh, honey, he's still not smiling.
1: Maybe he's not a smiler.
0: Yeah, maybe he's just not a happy baby.
1: Maybe he's just being a boy. You know how boys are.
0: Or maybe he's teething. Oh, poor baby. I think his gums hurt.
1: Maybe he's just tired.
0: Or maybe his tummy hurts. He didn't eat that much.
1: Maybe he's not ticklish.
0: You think maybe he's scared of the dog?
1: Maybe he'll outgrow it. Maybe it's a phase. Maybe he just doesn't like smiling.
0: Maybe he has autism, and we can definitely do something to help.
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0: The Markley, Van Camp, and Robbins Show. Thanks for being here. I'm Jamie Markley. I'm the Gen Xer on the show. And then you got the millennial, David Van Camp, and the sexy boomer. That's Scott Robbins.
1: Yep.
0: The Robbins Trifecta coming up. We got some more songs from our Friday Five, songs with women or woman in the title. News update, David Van Camp.
1: Not so much a news update, but while we're, we've been talking about Anthony Fauci again for a while because his case has been forwarded to the DOJ for contempt of Congress for pleading the Fifth. Maze Moore on X, a great follow if you're on the platform, put out something called the Alliance for Aging Research put out in 2020, celebrating Dr. Anthony Fauci. Now, I know he had nothing to do with this particular song, but he should go to prison for it anyway.
0: Okay.
1: And here is their song. You know how much I love Libs singing. Here we go. Okay.

0: That's just horrible.
1: Scott,
2: he's not embarrassed by anything.
0: No.
2: That's embarrassing.
0: It is.
2: That's worse because...
0: And with every day that goes by, it gets even worse.
2: You can't chant that one.
0: Oh, man.
2: I mean, you can hide behind the chanting thing because, you know.
0: Yeah. But no, that's just out there.
2: Joey Scarberry.
0: Buddy.
2: He should never have allowed that to happen. The great Joey Scarberry.
0: Something else we were talking about. Well, it was the reason for the Friday Five, Songs with Women in the Title, was... David, you had mentioned it yesterday. The number one female tennis player in the world said, yeah, it shouldn't be biological males. This isn't hard.
3: Yeah.
0: It's not fair. And then Coco Gauff was kind of like, yeah, but I love trans people, but I understand, and blah, blah, blah, and kind of back and forth. And it's sort of this mixed message. And some people don't want to take a stand because they're afraid of the angry mob, all that. But you had brought it up. It wasn't that long ago. Serena Williams was on Letterman.
3: Yeah.
0: And this was after a controversy of John McEnroe, who was doing an interview, and you can tell the interviewer wanted him to say that Serena Williams was the best tennis player in the world, period, not just woman. But this is what
4: you say she is the best female player in the world in the book.
5: Best female player ever, no question.
4: Some wouldn't qualify it. Some would say she's the best player in the world. Why qualify it?
5: Oh, she's not, you mean the best player in the world, period?
4: Yeah, best tennis player in the world. You know, why say female player?
5: Well, because if she was if she played the men's circuit, she'd be like 700 in the world.
4: You think so?
5: Yeah.
0: Well, that's why he said it.

0: haven't seen it in any other sport, and I haven't seen it in tennis. And I suppose anything's possible at some stage.
1: Okay. So this was before any controversy.
2: Yeah.
1: But people were offended by it. Sexist. Oh, John McEnroe.
2: I remember he was almost like taken aback, like, wait, you don't know this?
1: Exactly. And then you had Serena Williams on the Letterman show, and she tells this story.
3: Andy Murray, he was been joking about myself and him playing a match. And I'm like, Andy, seriously, like, are you kidding me? Because for me, tennis and men's tennis and women's tennis are completely almost two separate sports. So I'm like, if I were to play Andy Murray, I would lose 6-0, 6-0 in 5 to 6 minutes, maybe 10 minutes. Because it's true. It's a completely... Really? It's a completely different sport. The men are a lot faster, and they serve harder, they hit harder. It's just a different game, and I love to play women's tennis, and I only want to play girls because I don't want to be embarrassed. I would not do the tour. I wouldn't do Billie Jean any justice. So Andy, stop it.
4: Yeah.
3: I'm not gonna let you kill me.
4: I'm with you when it comes to tennis. I only want to play girls. Yeah. We got that going on.
1: She admits it.
5: Well, it's a fact. I mean, she didn't want to come off as crazy. You know, no, of course not.
1: Exactly.
5: But now, of course, it's different.
1: Well, and you got people trying to say, well, there's really no advantage. What are you talking about?
5: Yeah.
1: It's absolute insanity.
2: Especially in the individual sports like that, where you're not relying on other teammates. Dude, you've mentioned swimming. Tennis is certainly one. I mean, dude, it's just obvious when you watch the two sports side by side.
1: Dude, I would watch these college swim meets, and it would be the same race, the 200, whatever, freestyle could be, it didn't matter, breaststroke, and the women would go first, and then the dudes. It's a different game. It's like, which was so crazy watching the UPenn debacle.
2: Will Thomas, yeah.
1: Yes, it's crazy.
5: Well, it's like this new women's professional baseball league, which is fine.
1: Right.
5: You know, they're playing baseball. But if you get a guy out there chucking at 92, 93 miles an hour with a 12-6 break on it.
1: Oh, yeah.
5: And he's going to dominate.
1: Of course.
5: I mean, but it, you know, so it's a different game. That's not to say they're not great athletes and they don't play well. Not at all. It's just, you know, it is the difference.
1: All right. So what do you want to do? You want to do your trifecta now, or you want to do the women's songs left over from
5: Friday? Well, let's do women's songs and we can do the trifecta.
1: Okay.
5: Yeah.
1: Because you had Long Cool Woman in a Black Dress, American Woman, Honky Tonk Women, Pretty Woman, Witchy Woman, all in the top five. And we had all these honorable mentions. Here's how many more honorable mentions we haven't had a chance to get to yet. It was Alice Cooper, big hit.
5: Yeah, yeah. Only women bleed. My buddy Kenny texted me on this one.
1: Yeah. Only women bleed. I remember I've told the story 100 times. Little kid in the car. My mom saying, that guy's a creep. But that's a really good song. Just always stuck with me.
6: Blame it all on yourself, cause
1: David,
6: she's
1: favorite of his.
6: A woman to me.
1: Billy Joel, Batman. Always a woman.
2: Yeah.
1: One that was in my five but did not make it. The Cult from Sonic Temple. Fire Woman. That's a great song. Have you ever heard that song before, Scott?
5: Of course I have.
1: Okay. Well, you didn't play it at top 40.
5: No.
1: It's too bad. Here you might play this. ELO. Tons of hits with woman or women in the title.
5: Oh, they had two.
1: They did.
5: And we're monsters.
1: Yeah. Another one for me. Oh, I love that song. Oh, yeah. You don't like Elvis. I don't understand it.
5: Yeah, Elvis, I don't dislike it.
1: Gold Dust Woman. Yep. Fleetwood Mac. Yeah. Oh, this is like poetry.
7: I like to play the music and have good time.
1: Women I've Never Had. Hank Jr. Very classy song.
7: I love to hear the train rolling down the line.
1: Yes. Another one. Good-hearted woman. That was a huge hit.
5: Yep.
1: It was like a crossover. Yeah.
7: She loves him in spite of his ways. She don't understand.
1: How could you forget?

0: some rock and roll for you.
1: Somebody came in early on that one, too, and said, Markley, and I love this song.
0: Great song.
1: Because they know your tastes, and they love it, too.
0: Yeah. We're not going to have time for all these to get to your trifecta. Oh, there's one that we got to have. This is a classic.
2: Wolf Mother?
0: Yes.
2: That first album is so awesome.
0: It is.
2: It's just a riff fest. They just came up with a bunch of riffs and cobbled them into songs.
0: Yes. I don't need to be challenged lyrically, okay? The White Unicorn?
2: Across the shoulder.
0: I don't care. I still like that song. All right, you got to be ready for your trifecta by now.
1: Yeah, let's go.
0: All right.
3: Are you ready?
4: One, two, fuck my shoe off.
3: It's the three most important news stories of the day.
5: I hit the trifecta.
3: Well, at least according to Scott Robbins. It's the trifecta on the Markley Van Camp and Robbins Show.
0: I bet Casey wish he could have played Firewoman from the Cult.
6: Yes.
0: I knew.
1: Oh, you don't either.
6: Yes.
1: That's not true.
0: The Scott Robbins trifecta, his top three stories of the day, of course, helped by his hero.
6: Hi, it's me, Casey.
1: Hey, Casey. Played a lot of ELO, didn't you, huh? Yeah.
6: Yes.
1: Yeah, I know you did.
6: I'm ready.
1: Okay.
6: Three.
2: Right to the point today. All right, number three, a yogurt brand is sparking outrage.
1: Yeah, nostalgia tastes like disappointment. Darn it. Dannon's, much loved, and if it was that loved, why are they discontinuing it? That's what I want to know. Coffee-flavored yogurt has been discontinued.
2: Mm. I've never even heard of that.
1: I have, and I've never tried it because the idea of coffee-flavored yogurt just never appealed to me. But people loved it, apparently.
0: Wow.
1: Not enough people. But apparently they're hoarding what they can find now. And Dan made the decision that they just didn't sell enough of it, so they're going to discontinue it.
0: If you're one of the other yogurt brands, you pick that up, don't you?
1: I would think.
0: At least to try to compete.
1: I'm sure somebody probably has their...
0: Yeah.
1: You know, it's probably, you know, some kind of Walmart thing.
6: Now, on with the countdown.
0: Scott Robbins, trifecta, top three of the day. Now, number...
6: Two.
2: Number two, a dude lived after getting impaled.
1: This story. New Jersey father miraculously has survived and is doing well, by the way, insisting I was really never even in serious pain. After a huge piece of tree branch shot through his face and into his brain.
0: Oh, my God.
1: The guy falls from a ladder in his yard. Troy Hathaway came just inches from death while cutting branches in his backyard. The ladder suddenly gave out under him, and he fell about 6 feet. When he got up, he had no idea that a broken branch was sticking out of his jaw.
0: Oh, golly.
1: Big hole in his...
2: Someone didn't tell him?
1: Yeah, he said he thought he broke his jaw. He said, I thought I broke my jaw. And there's, like, leaves sticking out of his jaw.
0: Oh, dude.
1: He said, I hadn't lost consciousness. He said, I wasn't feeling nauseous. He said, I felt fine, other than being a little sore. And, you know, my ego was a little bit bruised because I fell off the ladder.
2: Yeah.
1: But footage from the operating table shared with him showed doctors carefully plucking a long, thick, leafy stick from his head.
0: Oh.
1: X-ray images showed the tree branch going through his cheek, nose, and eye and up into his brain.
0: Mm.
1: He was rushed to the hospital. He said that there was a huge piece of tree. It was stuck through my face. And then they had to remove it. Leaves and everything. They pulled the thing through there.
0: Oh, man.
1: He's going to live through it. He's going to be fine, by the way. Total recovery is planned, but wow.
0: Dude. I got to tell you, I felt like a dope just a couple of weeks ago. I'm playing a golf match. A guy I'm playing with, he thought, and he did, he went out of bounds left. But we were driving the carts along where there was out of bounds, and it's tree lined.
1: Yeah.
0: I didn't realize branches were, like, hanging low. And you know how one, it'll give so far. Well, the cart I'm in, like, the front frame of it has bent this branch. And I'm looking, you know, around for the ball. I don't notice that that's happening because I'm looking down. Yes. Well, it goes so far, and then it just springs back. Boom! Just bitch slapped me right in the face. Like, you dummy, what are you doing?
1: I could have put a bat on you.
0: But it didn't impale.
2: I'm wondering how many of these dudes, or how many of this dude's buddies are going to, like, just give him the little Groot dolls from the Guardians of the Galaxy.
1: Yeah, right, yeah, right.
2: I am Groot.
1: Yeah. It's like, I wonder if they brought, like, every town's got a tree doctor, you know? Like, cuts exactly. The branches out of the tree.
7: And the countdown continues.
0: Oh, that's good, man.
1: Dang.
0: You got to admit, Casey, that's funny.
6: Yeah.
5: Yes.
0: Yeah, I thought so. Man. Scott Robbins trifecta, top three of the day.
5: And finally, one.
2: All right, there was the big protest, the CRAZ, Corey Ruiz Autonomous Zone in Madison, Wisconsin. And we're getting a look at the groups that were behind this.
1: Well, we talked about this, how many people were brought in from the outside or were organized with other groups. A coalition of communist, socialist, and left-wing activist organizations were the driving force between 2 weeks of protest in what they called a sprawling encampment in Madison, Wisconsin.
0: Of course.
1: And these people were brought in, a lot of them from the outside. I mean, the bat signal went out, and they all came running.
0: Well, and they get paid.
1: Yeah, they get paid. So, anyway, there you go. Yeah.
5: And there you have it.
1: Usual suspects. Thanks, Case.
0: Scott Robbins, right back to top three of the day. Well played. Yes. Nimrods of the News and a News Update coming right up.

0: Shh, here he comes.
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1: Some scientist somewhere has proposed moving Earth 20% further from the sun using a particle beam powered by Jupiter to avoid being swallowed by the sun in 5 billion years. I think we can put that one on the back burner, bro.
0: Yeah, that's fine.
2: Move it. How are they going to do that?
0: Now we got Nimrods.
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4: I love the poorly educated.
0: You're going to love this, Scotty. All right. Nimrods in the News. We go to Robbinsville, North Carolina.
2: Really?
0: You know what the mayor of Robbinsville has been up to?
2: No.
0: Well, he was stopped the other day and found out he was in possession of cocaine and drug paraphernalia and meth. Mm-hmm. He is in a bunch of trouble, and the sheriff said no one is above the law. Not even the mayor of Robbinsville, and that's Nimrod.
2: That guy.
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2: Uh-huh.
0: Friday, that always feels good.
2: Doesn't it? Yeah.
0: Yeah. I got, a lot of news out there, a lot of fun to be had. And David, you want to start with the Trumpster?
1: Yeah, the Trumpster. Well, you know, you had the jobs report come out, a reversal as we lost jobs in the month of July. Most of that is in, like, local government jobs.
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2: We have a 3-deputy minimum, so there's a lot of territory for 3 officers.
3: Right. Backup is a long ways away.
2: Yeah, so backup's a long ways away. And I go to this call, I get there, and the dad meets me at the street, and the guy's mother and her new boyfriend or husband, because the parents have been split for a while, is there. And man, mom's acting really, really funny. And I don't typically wear a vest just because of the way it is. It's in the back of my car. I put it on during high priority calls, but typically when I'm interacting with people one-on-one, I'm in civilian clothes or clothes like a polo shirt with my police department logo on it. I'm not wearing a vest.
3: Right.
2: So because of how she was acting, though, I was like, man, I need to put my vest on. And I put my vest on, and the dad was rushing me. You need to come check on my son. You need to come check on my son. So I get up there. The dad's already knocking on the door.
3: Before we go into that, there's parts of my police career, and I started getting the ding, ding, the hairs on the back of my neck standing. When you saw something, there's certain clues, certain indicators that people give off that let you know things are, maybe it's not the normal call. You put on your vest because something she did brought your attention. You said, this is not a normal call. Were those indicators present for you that this is not going down well?
2: Yeah, it just didn't seem like it was going to be good. I can't put into words really how.
3: No, I couldn't either. Even to this day, I still can't.
2: Or anything. You just know that things feel different on this call than they have. I mean, I was 19 years into my career at this point in time. I'm like, man, this is, something's not right here.
3: So I want to turn you, the dad said that you need to help and his son is out of control.
2: Yeah, and he went to, the dad started knocking on the door and I could hear the son on the inside. He wasn't angry, but he was telling the dad forcefully, hey, take a leave. I don't want you around. Leave. I'm going to call the sheriff's office because you're trespassing on my property. Leave me alone. Yeah, I mean, this lasted for 15, 20 seconds, and I was like, well, he's already asking for the sheriff's office. Let me knock on the door and introduce myself as a sheriff's office and tell him that I'm already here. Well, instead of that helping the situation, man, the guy goes irate, starts screaming, cursing, telling us to go away, and I'm trying to explain to him through the door, man, I'm just here to talk to you. I just want to check on your welfare and see how you're doing and provide you some help if I can.
3: And by the way, we went through those types of calls constantly, and I have no fault in the way you handled it. We're talking with Tom Lee. He is a sergeant with the sheriff's office in Texas. He was shot in the face with a crossbow on his mental health call, which we'll return our conversation in a few moments. He's author of the book Scars of the Badge, Faith, Trauma, and Redemption Behind the Thin Blue Line. 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We're going to do a short break. We'll be right back.
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4: Things are staying hot, dry, and quiet as we get ready to wind down your Saturday with temperatures right now in the upper 90s and low 100s, and some breezy winds as well, helping keep those temperatures a little bit more bearable. We'll keep the sunshine around until the sun goes down, where we'll see temperatures fall into the 60s and 70s later tonight before another hot summer day for your Sunday. Lots of sunshine with daytime highs once again in the triple digits. Winds could get a little bit breezy, however, from 15 to 25 miles per hour. From News Channel 10, I'm meteorologist Jaden Ramkissoon.
5: Return conversation with Tom Lee, a sergeant with the sheriff's office in Texas. He was shot in the face with a crossbow in a mental health call, which he's talking about now. We'll talk about that some more in a few moments. He's author of the book, Scars of the Badge, Faith, Trauma, and Redemption Behind the Thin Blue Line. His website is scarsofthebadge.com. That's scarsofthebadge.com. Tom, earlier I said that I had no fault with the way you handled things. When we took a break, you were at the other side of the door saying, this is so-and-so from the sheriff's office. I'm just here to talk to you, make sure you're okay. What happened next?
6: Well, he got super irate, and I hear the words that man, when you hear them, you know things are fixing to go bad. He said, you want me to come out? You better get ready.
5: Yeah.
6: And next thing I know, he was kicking the door open. I was standing on the other side of the door, so you're not in front of the door because they're going to shoot at you. They shoot at the door.
5: Right.
6: So I was standing on the other side, and the door swings outward, not inward. So I had to kind of look around the corner of the door to see him. And as soon as I looked, man, I was staring at a crossbow pointed straight at me.
5: And that's what you call a come to so-and-so meeting. You're like, oh, my goodness, this is for real.
6: Yeah. So I took off running down the side of the trailer that he was in, and I was drawing my gun at the same time. And about the time I got it cleared out of the holster, I started turning around to face the threat now that I've gotten some distance. And as I was turning, I suddenly felt a searing pain like a sunburn. That's the only way I can describe it, on my left arm and across my left face. And man, it seemed like time stopped and stood still. I was trying to process, why did I feel a sunburn? I mean, it's June in Texas. It's hot, but I ain't been out there long enough to get a sunburn. And I was trying to process all that. At the same time, I took a shot at him from the hip. That caused him to take off running. I ran up to back to the front of the door, and he's running through the fields towards these two groves of trees that are in the field. I was like, man, he's going to take and get behind those trees and reload that crossbow and start attacking.
5: He's going to be in a position to cover, and you're not.
6: Yeah. So about the same time that I'm having these thoughts, all of a sudden he starts pulling a machete. And I was like, oh, great. He's pulling a machete too. And that's when I lined up my firearm and I shot him in the back as he was running away.
5: Here's what I want to ask you about this. And by the way, I can't help but think, I never faced down a crossbow. And I'm glad I didn't. I don't know how I respond to it. And people that say they know exactly what they do, I just say, you weren't there, so shut it. You have no idea until you're there. All I can say is this. I policed before we had body cameras, all that stuff. But a lot of the sound effects that people make are not what you think. And when people get shot, they don't react the way you want. And they don't react the way Hollywood says it. But here's the one thing that really got my attention. You said things slowed down. Because I just automatically went through what I've been through. And it's like, it was auditory exclusion. I could, my partner was talking to me. He was yelling at me. It sounds like a television in a different room. You could, you're aware that's going on, but you don't know what they're saying. I focused on the weapon. I didn't focus on anything else, and things really seemed to slow down. Did that occur to you?
6: Yeah, I mean, the slowdown did. I didn't have an auditory exclusion. I remember the booms. I remember the slide. I know I took three shots, one from the hip, one I fired off as I was with all the adrenaline rushing, and I was carrying a 1911, so there's that.
5: For those who are not handgun people like me, that's a 45.
6: Yeah, as I was coming up to get on target with him, I don't know to this day how it happened, a round went off into the ground, and then I lined up on his back and took a shot, and that's what dropped him. The machete went slinging through the air. I remember watching it like circle as it was going through the air, and he fell.
5: Well, one of the things I got to ask you, you'd already been on the wrong end of the University Police Department, and one of the first things, and not immediately, I want to survive it, but afterwards, shortly, I don't know when it was, but for me, it became, okay, I survived this physically, how do I deal with the department? Did you have that concern?
6: Well, my biggest concern wasn't really with the department, because, man, the sheriff's office has been great, and talking to them, it was public perception. This is in 2019. This is after Freddie Gray situation there, and after Ferguson, Missouri happened, and all the police riots that have occurred around the company or around the country. I'm sitting there thinking, man, I just shot this guy in the back as he was running away from me. Yeah, he was drawing a weapon, and he's going to seek cover, but how is the public perception going to be?
5: Well, I get that, people say it all the time. You know, you shoot in the back, it's automatically a bad sign. And I was like, look, I was in a shooting where a guy was running away from me. He shot from under his left arm, and the only reason I didn't fire is I saw something drop. I would have shot him in the back. And it turns out it was a magazine from a semi-automatic. I didn't realize at the time why, but I just didn't. But I would have shot him in the back without a doubt.
6: Yeah, it's just crazy what public perception versus reality. I mean, if he would have got behind them trees and started firing, man, it was going to be kind of impossible to hit him without putting us in great danger.
5: And by the way,
6: while he's wide open,
5: I'm sure you didn't start the day thinking, man, today's the day I'm gonna shoot somebody.
6: Oh no, I hadn't shot anybody in 19 years of my police career. Why would I think today was going to be the day?
5: Right, and I don't want to belabor that point, but a lot of people tend to think that we are trigger happy. When I say we, police in general, are trigger happy, and we live for the moment we get to shoot someone. I never wanted to.
6: No, I was there to help him. I wanted to get him on his medication and get him stabilized and get him where he was a active person in our community. I did not want to shoot him.
5: Did he survive?
6: He did.
5: And obviously you did, and by the way, that's not lost on me that I'm talking to someone that had a very close call.
6: Yeah, I was kind of lucky. So after you shoot somebody, you have to administer first aid to them. Well, his mother that was there, she came up and checked on me first, and she identified herself as a former paramedic. And I was like, cool. And she was like, it looked like a graze wound. You're going to be good. Apply pressure. And she gave me a handkerchief. So I applied pressure. I went over to make sure he didn't have any more weapons, but then I allowed her to take and do the medical stuff to her because she's got vast more knowledge than I do about medical.
5: And let's fast forward. This guy, he had obviously mental health issues going on. Did this go to criminal court?
6: This did go to criminal court. It went through a week. I offered him a plea deal through the district attorney. District attorney called me and asked me what I wanted from the deal. And I told him I didn't want to ever see him again in my law enforcement career. And I, at the time with these trials, I was like, I've had 10 years until I'm eligible to retire. I may work 5 years after that. So 15 years, I just don't want to see him in my career again.
5: And she was like, I'm going to take a short break on that note. We're talking with Tom Lee. He's a sergeant with the Sheriff's Office in Texas. He's also author of the book Scars of the Badge, Faith, Trauma, and Redemption Behind the Thin Blue Line. His website is scarsofthebadge.com. 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We'll talk about both those in a few moments. This is the Law Enforcement Talk Radio. Don't go anywhere. We'll be right back.
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0: return conversation with Tom Lee. He is a sheriff sergeant in Texas, and he is author of the book Scars of the Badge, Faith, Trauma, and Redemption Behind the Thin Blue Line. His website, scarsofthebadge.com. He was involved in a call where a mental health call. The suspect shot him, a graze wound with a crossbow. Was also armed with a machete. He wound up shooting the guy, and the guy went to court. He turned down a plea deal with you. Is that correct?
1: Yes. So he turned down the plea deal and decided to take it to trial. We went to trial. The trial was probably the worst part of the whole ordeal for me. Mentally, I was just a wreck during the trial. But the jury in Texas found him guilty in about 15 minutes and gave him 60 years.
0: Is he doing okay now?
1: Yes.
0: Good. And here's a real question. Are you doing okay now?
1: Yes. I'm good. He's spending his time in the Texas Penal Institution, and I'm out here still working, still doing things for other people, still trying to do things for the community and make this world just a little bit of a better place.
0: Is it fair to say, Tom, that this experience, if not all everything in police work that you did, has had an effect on you?
1: Oh, man, there's so many different things that you experience. It's not just one call. It's the multitude of calls. You're going, seeing death and destruction, maybe not daily, maybe not even weekly, but you're seeing death and destruction at least monthly through here. And I mean, I did 70 deaths in 1 year at the sheriff's office.
0: And, yeah, we saw
1: working that time.
0: It was nonstop. It was every day for us. And crimes of violence. And I always tell people this, that they love the saying that you knew what you signed up for. I thought I knew what I signed up for, but I had no idea it'd be as violent and traumatic as it really was.
1: Oh, without a doubt. It's so, there's so much stuff. You just don't, the amount of carnage and suffering that people are going through out there, most people don't ever see that amount of stuff. You can see three or four incidents in a lifetime as a normal civilian, and you're seeing hundreds through your career as a cop.
0: And that does take an effect. And I always said this, that for me, it wasn't what we call the critical incidents now so much, because I knew how to handle them. There were big deals. It was the daily grind that got to me. It was, and by the way, you made a great point. You see so much desperation, but there's really little you can do about it.
1: Oh, yeah. I mean, until they want help, they get to make the choices of how these things are going to go. It's not me. I can offer all the assistance in the world to somebody. If they make the choice, just like the guy that shot me did, he made the choice to shoot me. I didn't make that choice.
0: No.
1: I turned around and shot him back and but that was because of his choice, not my
0: choice. The good news is, I always say this, that I was involved in 4 shootings in a little more than 10 years. And the first 2, I never fired back. I couldn't tell you why, I just didn't. I knew it wasn't appropriate. The last 2 were long, drawn-out affairs, totally different. Fortunately, everybody survived. However, early in the conversation, you said something, and it really made bells go off in my head. Court was not good for you.
1: Oh, no. Court... Man, the struggle of going through wondering if the jury was going to see things your way, or whether the national public display and me shooting him in the back, if they were going to go, oh, he got what he deserved already, or he got way more than he deserved by getting shot in the back. Those type things just weighed on me during courts. And I mean, I wasn't on trial. I had already been cleared by the DA of no wrongdoing, but I was on court again for his trial.
0: Well, one of the things that I remember clearly was, and I'm going to ask this informal question, knowing something logically is not the same as feeling it emotionally. It's like knowing you've been cleared, you did everything right is cool, but how are they going to react in court? That's quite upsetting.
1: Oh, it is. And you just, there's all the what ifs. What if you would have done this different? What if you would have done this different? There's what if I would have called for a backup officer? Because by policy, we were supposed to have a backup officer. But, man, I do
0: hundreds. None was available. I would say that when conditions were right, we had backup. They weren't always right.
1: Yeah, and so I was acting a little bit outside of policy, being there by myself. Yeah. But it wasn't. It's not a big detrimental against policy. It's more a policy for my protection than anything. But if I had another officer there, would have things gone differently? I don't know. I don't think so. I think we may have been able to engage him faster, and maybe I wouldn't have gotten shot, but he probably would have been dead.
0: Right. There's an option. Hindsight's 20/20, and the coulda, shoulda, woulda, that's how we got better. And by the way, I don't know about you, but I'm pretty sure it's the same with you. We had experienced officers saying, you should have done this, you should have done that. And then we do the same thing ourselves. And that's how you get better at this job. No one comes out swinging 1,000 and is a home run hitter to begin with.
1: Oh, yeah. It's learning. And if you're not learning every day, you're doing something wrong.
0: So you wrote this book, Scars of the Badge, Faith, Trauma, and Redemption Behind the Thin Blue Line. How much of that is that putting purpose to the pain you've been through?
1: Oh yeah, I'm trying to educate the public what cops go through throughout their career. I'm trying to educate other first responders, or not really educate them as much as letting them know that, hey, the things that you go through are the same things that we've all gone through, because. I mean, I'm the only officer that I know that's still working that's been shot in the face with crossbow.
0: Yeah. You're the only one I've talked to on this show that's shot in the face with crossbow. I have a lot of other people that have been shot, but you're the only one I've ever talked to that's been shot in the face with crossbow.
1: So I'm trying to, even though we have our own stories, the stories of the others are very similar, and through my journey in writing this book and whatnot, I've met several other authors, police authors, and it's like, man, your story has so many similarities right to my story.
0: Here's what it boiled down to for me. I say this all the time, and my guests say this, I'm dinged up. Doesn't mean I'm worthless. Doesn't mean I'm useless. It means I'm not the same guy I was when I was 18. And I talked with a guy the other day on the phone, and I said, you know, if it wasn't for all I've been through, I wouldn't be the guy I am today. And that's not all bad.
1: Yeah, that's the reason why I chose scars. Scars aren't things that are death. They're just showing that there's an injury there, or at one point in time there was an injury there, but it's recovered and healed.
0: Yeah, you survived it. That's a good thing. And then one thing I will say this is that and I don't talk about it on the show, but I'm a very spiritual person, and no matter how tough the situation was going through, remember, you survived 100% of the bad stuff all the time, and there's a reason why you're alive. What's the name of the book again?
1: Scars of the Badge, Faith, Trauma, and Redemption Behind the Thin Blue Line.
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1: Yeah, you can order it from my website. My website, you can order it through me or through Amazon, Barnes & Noble, any of the major bookstores. 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
0: 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Both very much appreciated.
1: Thank you, sir. I'm glad that you had me on this show.
0: A huge thanks to our guest for telling their story on the Law Enforcement Talk Radio Show. 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
10: Iran says the U.S. must get out. I'm Carmen Roberts, Fox News. That's just one of the demands a top Iranian official issued today before Tehran will reopen the Strait of Hormuz. The list of tough demands may derail talks.
11: Iran's Supreme National Security Council issued a statement saying the U.S. must never threaten Iran again and must permanently end the war.

0: Narrow confirmation comes after Senator Bill Cassidy backed him, and it was a key vote after Republicans Susan Collins and Lisa Murkowski sided with Democrats to oppose him.
1: Fox's Madeline Rivera. And before leaving for their August break, senators passed a short-term spending bill that funds the government through early December and would avert a government shutdown just before the midterms. The House approved a similar bill last month. Washington State's under dangerous weather conditions this weekend as firefighters battle more than a dozen wildfires. Commissioner of Public Lands Dave Up the Grove posted on X.
2: The National Weather Service has issued what they call a red flag warning. This means high winds and dry conditions that make the risk of fire starting and spreading even greater. So please don't be the spark that starts the next fire.
1: Three fires in the Spokane area have burned more than 10,000 acres and damaged or destroyed more than 900 structures. 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
1: A San Francisco Bay Area grocery store is implementing facial recognition as it tries to stop shoplifting.
7: You could soon spot this new sign at your local grocery store. Face matching software being used to prevent shoplifting. Grocery outlet in the Bay Area's Pleasant Hill neighborhood is testing anti-theft prevention with facial recognition scanning from the company Safer. The president of Safer telling Fox Business its camera only snaps a photo at its entrance and interprets it immediately to assess if the person is a repeated offender. Otherwise, the biometric data is immediately erased if a match is not detected. Opponents of facial scanning technology say while it's becoming more accurate, it still tends to be biased towards women and certain races. Experts also warn similar technology might even lead to dynamic pricing on our everyday groceries. In Los Angeles, Kelly Saberi, Fox Business.
1: One New Yorker's trash really turned out to be treasure after two priceless family heirlooms accidentally ended up in the garbage.
8: A New York City resident accidentally tossing two treasured family heirloom rings, including a platinum and diamond engagement ring passed down through four generations. Sanitation workers were able, though, to track down the garbage truck and trace its load to a facility in Manhattan. That's where the search began, with the rings potentially buried somewhere among 20,000 pounds of trash. But this story has a sparkling ending. Incredibly, crews found both rings, and it took them just 10 minutes. Paul Stevens, Fox News.
1: And Spider-Man is swinging into another massive weekend at the box office.
9: I'm not just Peter Parker. I'm Spider-Man.
1: Spider-Man Brand New Day is expected to pull in $143 million in a second weekend, one of the biggest sophomore showings ever. And that would also give the film the highest 10-day gross in domestic box office history, just behind or ahead of Endgame's 10-day $621 million take. I'm Carmen Roberts. This is Fox News.
10: Amarillo City Council and senior staff members took part in a two-hour strategic planning workshop Friday morning, moderated by Kevin Johnson of Express Pros Training. The workshop picked up on where they left off a couple of weeks ago when the council and staff identified four specific areas of focus when considering what success might look like over the next 10 months. That's the time left before the next election. Those areas of focus include public safety, infrastructure, customer service, and quality of life. The fifth, intentional growth vision, added by Johnson. Democratic Congressman Ted Lieu of California arguing in favor of his AI kill switch bill. Tammy Trujillo has more.
11: It would require AI companies to maintain the ability to shut down, throttle, or suspend their models. Lieu recently introduced the bill along with Republican Congressman Nathaniel Moran of Texas. Lieu tells CNBC the bill needs to be passed this year after recent rogue agent attacks. He says these incidents have added urgency to getting this bill passed. I'm Tammy Trujillo.
10: For KGNC News.

0: 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I'm Michael J. Stevens.
1: Things are staying hot, dry, and quiet as we get ready to wind down your Saturday, with temperatures right now in the upper 90s and low 100s, and some breezy winds as well, helping keep those temperatures a little bit more bearable. We'll keep the sunshine around until the sun goes down, where we'll see temperatures fall into the 60s and 70s later tonight, before another hot summer day for your Sunday. Lots of sunshine with daytime highs once again in the triple digits. Winds could get a little bit breezy, however, from 15 to 25 miles per hour. From News Channel 10, I'm meteorologist Jaden Ramkissoon.
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0: The Car Doctor.
1: I've asked the dealership and I've asked a couple of old school mechanics about changing the transmission fluid. And I looked it up and they say, Dodge says it's lifetime, but I just don't believe that. Would you recommend a transmission fluid change?
2: I'm a change the trans fluid kind of guy.
0: Welcome to the radio home of Ron and Anian, the Car Doctor. Since 1991, this is where car owners the world over turn to for their definitive opinion on automotive repair. If your mechanic's giving you a busy signal, pick up the phone and call in. The garage doors are open.
3: But I am here to take your calls at 855-560-9900.
0: And now, here's Ronnie.
3: I'm not sure where to start this with you today. Thanks for being here. You know, one of my jobs as a mechanic is to help the next generation. It just is. But I've always really had that attitude. I don't think of other shops as competitors. I think we all have our strengths and weaknesses. And I think the greatest thing a mechanic can do in the course of his or her day is to help another mechanic, especially the next generation. I think it's our obligation. I really do. I the older I get, the more I sit and I say to myself, you know, I want to impart some wisdom. I'm told I have wisdom. I'm told I've been around a while, and I've got some smart things to say and do and show and be. I had to stop by another shop this week, and when I walked in, Paul, one of the younger mechanics, not a newbie by any stretch, but, you know, maybe he's been doing it 20 years, but you could see he was frustrated. He was putting parking brake shoes on a late model Dodge Ram pickup truck. And Dodge and Ram is the same thing to me, so let's not get hung up on vernacular. Let's, please, no internet trolling. And you can, you know, there's nothing worse than a frustrated mechanic. And do I get frustrated? Sure. Do I get upset? Yeah, I bet I do, because I think I'm still human. And, you know, but one of the things I've learned is that you can get upset and ticked off all you want. And when you recover, when you calm down, you still got to fix the car in front of you. It's still going to be there. So I've tried to get upset less and think more. And I think that's part of the repair process. I think that's something I'm obligated to do. And it's something I try to impart to everyone, not just the younger mechanics. It seems like maybe the younger mechanics or some of the younger mechanics need it more. But it's just something we're supposed to do. You know, and if I can find, and I, there are guys out there, there's guys out there smarter than me, I will sit and listen to them and understand their procedure and process and question why. And that's what makes me a better mechanic. You know, they always say, right, play tennis with someone that's better than you because you'll rise to their level. And I really believe that. That's especially true with auto mechanics, because if you're fixing something in a shop and, you know, the guy next to you is smarter than you, more experienced than you, more wisdom than you, or maybe just his mind mechanically sees the problem clearer, you're going to benefit from that. You know, it's sort of like, why can one person play the guitar better than the other? The guitar is a very strange instrument to me. I don't get it. Seven strings, nine strings, whatever it is. They strum, they do this, they move the left hand, they move the right hand. I've watched people play guitar. It's fascinating. I put a wrench in their hands and they're all thumbs. It's just, it's

proof of God is what it is, right? Because everybody has their strengths. So Paul's struggling, back to Paul with these parking brake shoes. He's struggling doing these shoes, and I can tell it's been a while by the number of curses coming out of his mouth. It's, you know, it seems like it's, you know, when you get four or five rattling off right after the other, and he's cursing every engineer that ever designed a vehicle, including the ones that designed this one, and why would they make it like this, and I don't understand, and this company, just not a pretty sight. So I looked at him. I came around the corner before I went over to look at the car I was supposed to go look at, and I said, having a problem? And he just looked at me. He didn't press his case. And I said, what's going on? And he said, this, I can't say it here on radio, blankety, blankety, blankety, blankety truck and these blankety parking brake shoes. Well, let's look at this. I said, these are tough to do. All right, so you're not experiencing anything out of the ordinary. And I think it's important to tell somebody that, right? Right away, we as human beings, you know, there's something we can't do. Oh my God, what's wrong with me? I'm defective. No, you're not defective. Either you haven't done it before, you're having a bad day because we're all victims of society, right? We're all victims of how we're traumatized by the morning or the afternoon or a trigger, something somebody says that we have to react to. But let's look at this. So I took the parking brake shoes back off, and I left part of it together, and I unhooked the bottom, and I watched what he had done, and I said, why don't we do it this way? And I showed him a different way to get the shoe over the axle and clip it in at the bottom. He'd been there 25 minutes. I did it in 3.5. Start to finish, conversation over. He just looked at me. Wow. And he didn't know what to say. And I said, listen, let me just be honest, all right? I said, you work here. I work over there. it doesn't matter. We're both trying to fix cars for a living. And I've never felt hardship towards another shop. I will gladly help another shop. I don't care. I will explain everything I do and why. And I've had a lot of guys say to me, gee, I never thought of doing it that way. And I've had a lot of guys tell me I'm a jerk. And you know what? God bless. You know what? My truck runs. I know where I'm going. I know what I'm doing at the end of the day. And I don't worry about it. And he said, how did you figure that out? And I said, because I sat here enough times struggling, and I've learned how will I take it apart is probably the best way to approach something that I'm either not familiar with or it's my weakness, the things that I struggle with. And, you know, it's that way working on cars. It's that way on life. It's that way being organized on Saturday morning. Do you take out the garbage, make breakfast, then make the bed? Or do you do it in reverse order? Or do you do it in some conglomeration of that? What do you do first? You have to figure it out. It's just like working on a car. It's like life. And he got into it. He got it, right? It made sense to him. And we talked a little bit. And one of the other techs came over in the shop, more or less the shop foreman, if he is that. And he listened and he started watching. He was watching what I did. And he said, huh, I never thought of doing it that way. Yeah, I said, listen, you know, that's not why I'm here. I said, but I'm glad to show you guys something because, you know what, you'll show me something. And you know what, that's how we all learn. And it's the collective think tank. And that's how it has to be. Because, you know, auto repair is very different today. In the 60s, in the 70s, every job was cookie cutter in a sense, right? Cylinder heads came off, cylinder heads went on, engines came in, engines went out. Tune-ups were all the same, points, plugs, condenser. You always had to set the points before you adjusted the timing. You always had to do the base mixture screws before you set the base idle, and then you'd have to go back and do it again. There was always a procedure and a process. Today, everything is so different. And the car, the way you did the car before is so different than the next one. And it could be the same model year, but a slightly different problem, or perhaps a different software version. But the point is, you're always learning. And you have to look at it when you're in a shop, when you're in a production situation, you've got to fix the car in front of you. That's what you're being paid to do. Paul looked at me and he said, how do you do that? And I said, you know, Paul, I keep one thing going in the back of my mind all the time. I consider myself a good mechanic. Every once in a while, I get to be a great mechanic. And in my mind, the difference is a good mechanic will fix anything. A great mechanic figures out a better way to do it. Because I'm tired of getting burned, hurt, hung, you know, bogged down. And it's only a car. I'm not going to get upset about it. Because I still got to fix it. And I've learned that because I've stood up one time too many going, yeah, okay, it's still here.
you know, you come back in on Tuesday morning after that rough Monday and you go, yeah, it's still here. I still got to fix this. So for my mechanics out there, even for my do-it-yourselfers, whoever you are, whatever you're doing, if you can teach somebody next generation, next level up, approach them with caution, approach them with kindness, approach them with a teaching mentality. Because the person you elevate today may come back and elevate you tomorrow. 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So remember that. Good mechanics get it done. Great mechanics figure out better ways to do it. 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

0: Whether it's a little red Corvette or a Yugo, you've come to the right place to get that car fixed. Ron and Annie and the Car Doctor, 855-560-9900. Now, back to Ron.
1: Let's see, where should we go? Let's take a ride out to Iowa and talk to Bill. Bill, how are you today, this fine day?
2: Hey, I'm great. I'm listening to your program.
1: Thank you, sir. I appreciate it.
2: Few comments that I'm going to make. That I'm 82 and holding, and I was at a car show last summer, and guess what? I won the trophy for the longest owning car because I bought my 38 Chevrolet in 1962.
1: Wow!
2: And I still have it.
1: Wow!
2: And it's in stock condition when you look at it.
1: What made you keep that car so long, Bill?
2: Because I didn't know quite enough to do all the manual work of changing motors and all that. I knew just enough mechanics to get my tit in a ringer.
1: Right. Right.
2: And I listened to your program here to start today, and I don't know where we're going, but I'm so proud that I know just enough to keep my 1938 Chevrolet six-cylinder in running condition.
1: Doesn't it?
2: I put a 56 motor in it, and it has the vacuum advanced distributor. Can you relate to that?
1: Sure, that was a big deal. I remember when that was a huge deal. It was like they invented water.
2: Yes.
1: Right. Yep. Yep.
2: And so I put I put super tires on it and took the bias tires off a year ago. And it drives 100% better with the radial tires. It's unreal.
1: You know what?
2: That's the first set of radios I have ever had on this car.
1: You know what gets me, Bill, when I'll visit family in
2: yes.
1: Pittsburgh, and I'll travel, I'll be on the road, and we'll go down to the Carolinas and the Outer Banks, once a
2: yes.
1: year, and I think about all these distances that we go in cars today that it's a shame cars go so fast because
2: yeah.
1: we just get in and we just zoom past all the good stuff. We don't enjoy
2: yeah.
1: we don't enjoy the ride. We don't enjoy the scenery. And the other side of that is imagine driving in a 1938 Chevrolet from New Jersey to Pittsburgh or Iowa to New Jersey and how long that would take. And all kinds of weather, and
2: yes.
1: now we just do it. You could probably make Iowa to New Jersey in what a solid day of driving, probably 24 hours behind the wheel.
2: No. I ain't gonna do that. See,
1: no.
2: I drove this car in 1965. I drove this car to California.
1: How long did it take?
2: Me and another buddy, and we drove her all the way to California on Route 66. Come into San Diego on Ponderosa. And camped out at Long Beach with my sister that was teaching school. And it was unimaginable the enjoyment that we had driving this old car. We just put this 235 six-cylinder in it with dual intake Elderbrock manifold. It's got factory Corvette six-cylinder headers on it. I'm still running that, but I got rid of the dual carburetors because

0: this is before they had flexible fuel lines.
1: Right.
0: And we had to have copper fuel lines. And when you idled this thing and pulled the hood, you wanted to get the fire extinguisher because it was dripping fuel. But the minute you accelerated and took the pressure off, it ran clean.
2: What other, Bill, what other, Bill, what other old cars have you owned? Do you miss any of them?
0: No, that's the only car. That was my first car. I still got it. And I'm a farmer, and I have vintage tractors today. And we do vintage tractor rides today at 12 mile an hour on all types of terrain.
1: Right.
0: And that is a mindset beside its own self. Because technology is so advanced today out here, it makes me scared. I'm so content with an old LG phone. I never changed the ignition in my car to electronic ignition. They make it. But no, I haven't changed the points in that sucker for 5 years.
2: Let me ask you something, Bill. You think back, what's the earliest car you remember?
0: My dad had a Model A. He had a 32 Model A sedan, and when we drove it in the wintertime, there was no heater, but you'd opened a little door to get hot air coming off of the manifold. It was a two-door sedan. And that would have been in the very early middle 40s. And then he went and got him a Ford, like a 46 or 47 Ford with the fast sedan with the curb back. And so that's my memory recall on cars.
2: What's the newest car you've ever purchased?
0: I don't think I've ever purchased a new car. We have a SUV, whatever the wife drives all the time. And, yeah, I don't even ride it. Hell, I got a 2007 Ford pickup.
1: Right.
0: As plain as you can be. Two wheel drive, air conditioning and everything. And I'm so content. I had to mentally, now think about, I've always drove a four-wheel drive pickup in my career. And now I ended up getting a two-wheel drive Ford 2007 with less than 80,000 miles on it.
2: Bill, how big's the farm? How big's the farm, Bill?
0: Right now we got 240 acres, but at one time I was farming 1,000 acres of ground and 180 stock cows.
2: And what are you growing out there this year?
0: Corn and beans.
2: Corn, I was going to say.
0: Yeah, corn and beans, and the cow money is unimaginable. It's so high. The cow-calf operation is unimaginable, what's happened to our career in agriculture. And we plowed up all our pastures. We went to farming them, and I still have my home farm at 240 acres that I rent out row crop to one guy, and I rent out the other to pasture and cows. And I'm content as can be. I still are involved in some sort of form of agriculture today.
2: And you've still got your 38 Chevy, which gives you the opportunity to tinker and play and do your thing. And Bill, I tell you, you are one in a million, my friend. It's always good to hear from you, and I enjoy your looks back and how it relates to things mechanical as well as everything else. You be well. Have a great rest of the day, Bill. I'm Ron Ananey and the Car Doctor. We'll return right after this.
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13: Things are staying hot, dry, and quiet as we get ready to wind down your Saturday with temperatures right now in the upper 90s and low 100s, and some breezy winds as well, helping keep those temperatures a little bit more bearable. We'll keep the sunshine around until the sun goes down, where we'll see temperatures fall into the 60s and 70s later tonight before another hot summer day for your Sunday. Lots of sunshine with daytime highs once again in the triple digits. Winds could get a little bit breezy, however, from 15 to 25 miles per hour. From News Channel 10, I'm meteorologist Jaden Ramkissoon.

0: the way, who's taking the band on vacation? Tom? Me? You?
1: I'm not taking them anywhere.
0: I'm not taking
1: That's your job.
0: I don't want them. Have you told them?
1: No.
0: Okay, well, I guess they know now. Yuck. Let's go to John in California. John, how are you today, my friend? What's going on?
2: Hey, Ron. Well, about 5 weeks ago or so, I think I called you about my 2020 Silverado with the 5.3 V8, and I had placed some, what I think was, what I thought was bad gas from my 2003 Silverado that the rats had chewed some holes into the fuel lines into the tank. I'd collected, it was dripping pretty good. And driving along, it conked out on me, flatbedded into the mechanic. We put it on the lift. He dropped the tank to clean it out. That's what we thought it was.
0: Right, this was the fuel pump. Let's back up a second, John. This was the car that, was it the 2020 that the animals had chewed the fuel line, or it was a different vehicle?
2: Well, it was the 2003 that the animals had chewed the fuel lining, but I put that gas into the 2020.
0: Right,
2: and we thought that it had locked up.
0: Right, we thought the gas from the 03 caused the engine in the 20 to lock up.
2: That's right.
0: Okay,
2: that's the thinking.
0: And now, it was towed. Go ahead.
2: Yeah, so now it's been sitting there, and you know they get to it when they can, type of thing. It's kind of a high volume shop. It's up on a lift. And they started taking it apart to essentially bench the engine, I guess, to see what was going on. All of a sudden, it's unlocked. They, you know, they go back and forth every once in a while to see if it miraculously would unlock, and it did. So now the question is, where do we go? What they've done is they've taken out the radiator. He said he took off one exhaust manifold. He took off the intake manifold, which would expose the fuel injectors. Right, because it's a GDI.
0: Well, wait, back up a second.
2: Yeah.
0: Did they put a wrench, a socket, and ratchet on the front of the motor and try turning it by hand?
2: Yes, several times, and finally it freed.
0: And finally it freed, because it was locked, right?
2: Yeah. We had put a bunch of penetrating oil in the cylinders, Marvel, Mr. Oil, things like that. And finally it's free.
0: When they took the spark plugs out to put whatever they were going to put in cylinders, did they do all the spark plugs? Did they do some of the spark plugs?
2: All of them.
0: Okay. And no liquid came out?
2: No liquid came out, no.
0: Then the answer is, if your question is what to do next, you're doing one of two things. If you put this together, or when it was more together, did you start it? Were you able to run this?
2: Well, it was a crank nose start. And then they did the fuel tank.
0: No, it was a no crank, no start.
2: No, it was a crank. You could crank it. And then all of a sudden, after it sat there for about a week while they were waiting for parts, it locked up for some reason. So it never was hot or anything like that. It just locked up after they tried cranking it in the shop.
0: This engine was mechanically locked. They put a ratchet and a breaker bar, or a ratchet and a socket on the front of the motor, and this engine was locked.
2: That's right.
0: Okay. And then it mysteriously unlocked.
2: Yep.
0: I don't buy it. I'm just saying. I just don't buy it, brother. You know, so it's in my mind, do you think it would run right now?
2: Well, I told him, he wants to talk to me on Monday, but I told him, I said, why don't we clean the injectors or somehow have them gone through?
0: No, wait a minute.
2: Yeah.
0: Why don't we just put it together?
2: We can.
0: Why don't we just put it together and see if it runs?
2: We can. Yep. We can.
0: And if it runs and it's quiet, then maybe we can talk about, you know, what possibly failed. The only thing I can think of in this situation is, without getting into, you know, did something happen in the trans cause the engine to lock up? And I've seen that in my career. I've seen bad torque converters. I've seen trans problems create engine problems. I've been down that road. But I'm trying to keep it simple.
2: Yep.
0: Did we have an injector, P fuel, for lack of a better way to put it, and it just locked the cylinder, hydrostatic lock, It's possible.
2: Yeah, possible. You know, that's why I thought about going through them.
0: If well, but will you actually see it? And there's the question, which one do you want to see? Do you want to take them all apart? Or, you know, if you're closer to putting it together and seeing it run, because the only other option is, are you really going to take out all eight injectors and go, I see nothing, they flow good, they're fine, and then put it together?
2: Well, I'm nutty enough to say yes.
0: But wouldn't you be more inclined to take the engine apart the rest of the way?
2: Oof, now you're getting into some heavy-duty labor.
0: Don't we want to know if this runs? What if you stop what you're doing, put it together, and it runs, and it's got a rod knock?
2: Well, then, yeah, okay, you got a problem.
0: Right, you got a problem. So are we, you know, this reminds me of the story Coach Holtz, Lou Holtz, tells in his book. You know Lou Holtz, the coach from Notre Dame?
2: Right.
0: And he tells a story about growing up in Ohio, and him and his buddies, they would swim across the river to the other side to get to Kentucky, and whoever was last would have to walk back and get the car so the others didn't. And him and his buddies, they start out, and he always happy to go and bring this one guy along because he knew he could beat that guy. They get three quarters of the way across, and the guy's

0: like I can't make it. I got to turn back. And Kultschultz says, you know, we're closer to this shore than we are to that shore. Why don't you just keep going? And that's what I'm saying to you. Are you closer? Yeah. Are you closer to getting it started, or are you closer to taking the engine out of the car in terms of man hours? To which direction do you want to go?
1: Yeah, we're closer to getting it started. That's for sure.
0: So if you're closer to getting it to the point where you could start it, start it.
1: Yeah. Okay.
0: The damage is done, right? Okay. Theoretically, whatever happened, happened.
1: Yeah.
0: All right? But, you know, the damage is done. And then what I would do is I would look at vitals, fuel trim, misfire rate. I would pay very careful attention to mode 6 data. Mode 6 is going to be the information before the problem happens. All right?
1: Okay.
0: I'd be in the back of my mind, remember this phrase, cars whisper, then they scream. You know, what sort of information can we get from a scan tool? Can we get on the OBD2 side? Can we get on the manufacturer side that will tell us, hey, this cylinder's a problem. Maybe number 7 injector's peeing fuel. And eventually it's going to, you know, eventually it's going to create a lock on the cylinder. But if you go to crank it and halfway through trying to crank it and start it, it locks up and it comes to a screech and halt. Because you've got to think, go back to the original cause, right? Let's say it was bad fuel. By the way, did the 03 run when you parked it before the animals got to it?
1: Runs fine, yeah. Ran good then. It runs fine now.
0: So theoretically, the fuel that came out of the tank, you only took out of the tank because you didn't want it to drain on the ground.
1: That's correct. Yeah,
0: right.
1: Got it.
0: And I'm sure you didn't, you know, this isn't like... If the fuel ran out of the tank and there was undercoating and dirt and debris, you didn't put dirty gas in your tank. You're smart.
1: I hope not.
0: Right? You can dial a phone. You possess common sense. Right?
1: Yeah.
0: So I think you're so close. You're so close, John. I say put it together. Be aware, right? You know, you got a 50-50 shot here. So take your gamble. Toss a coin. I say put it together. And if it runs great and runs fine, and you can't prove anything mode 6, you can't prove anything misfire data, you can't prove anything wrong with this engine, which I don't think is going to be the case, I run a couple of bottles of fuel system cleaner through the tank over time. Did we pick up something crummy in the fuel? Did we pick up a sticking injector? Did we cause an injector to stick? And watch it. But I think because when it's not injectors, when you flow the injectors and find out, hey, the injectors flow fine and there's no issues, where do you go next? Then do you put it together? You're closer to the other shore. It's a longer swim back. Let's put it together and see it run. Call me. Let me know. 855-560-9900. I'm Ron Anini, the Car Doctor. I'll be back right after this.

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0: cruising along this hour. Let's go over to let's go to Ed, 11 Honda Pilot. Uh-oh. Ed, what happened here?
1: Good afternoon, Ron, and thank you for taking my call.
0: You're welcome, sir.
1: My daughter was driving home from work the other day, and the car just dies in the middle of the road. Long story short, we had it towed to a shop, and the timing belt shredded.
0: Okay.
1: So now we're looking for an engine. Can you recommend a reputable place to purchase an engine?
0: Boy, I'll tell you, it's really, I can, but let me just tell you this. Let me just tell you my thoughts. It's amazing how hard it is to get a replacement engine for a Japanese vehicle, Hondas in particular, unless you're buying it right out of Honda. And if you buy it right out of Honda, I've seen $5,000 to $8,000 for replacement engines. It's crazy. And and I've been told that the reason a lot of Hondas don't get rebuilt out in the field is because of the complexity of the cylinder heads alone, the valve train, all sorts of special tooling to, you know, seal the valves, do the valves, repair the heads. You've really got to be doing Hondas or nothing else, I'm told, by a lot of the engine builders. Is that true? Haven't looked at it lately, but that was the original story I used to hear over time.
1: Yeah. Let me ask, how long should a timing belt last? He had it replaced almost 30,000 miles ago.
0: It's not long enough.
1: And it was replaced with OEM Honda parts.
0: Yeah, there's more to this story. Something's not right.
1: The shop that is working on it now claims that whoever did it prior did not do it, because he said he can tell that the water pump was not touched. The tensioner was not replaced. But I mean, it's he said.
0: Right, sort of, yeah. Thing. Right. Is anything seized or bound up or?
1: Well, he put a new belt in it, started it up, and of course it's making a hell of a clanging noise, because
0: right,
1: the valves are hitting the cylinder.
0: Right. Yeah, well, the valves are hit, right, it bent the valve.
1: Yeah, they hit the pistons.
0: Right.
1: So
0: yep. Yep.
1: He shut it right off and says, "You got to get an engine."
0: Have you

0: Have you talked back to the other shop?
1: Well, my daughter sent a picture of the belt and told him, you know, FYI, shouldn't this last longer than 30,000 miles? And he hasn't responded yet, and that was a week ago.
0: Yeah, and how long ago was 30,000 miles? Within a year, 2 years?
1: About a year and a half.
0: You know, it's just not long enough, right? Now, I'm going to say this. I can't say it's workmanship, because if the belt, you know, if the belt was put on improperly, it would have failed a lot sooner than a year and a half and 30,000 miles. So the burden of proof comes down to, you know, if he forgot to tighten a tensioner bolt, if he forgot to tighten any bolt, if he, you'd see it in 2 weeks, right?
1: Right.
0: You know, so now the burden of proof is that a replacement, you know, did they replace parts? And, you know, you can tell after 30,000 miles that that water pump is going to be shinier aluminum than the rest of the head, than the rest of the block. You know, you may not see it in the belt, but you'll see it in the pump. You'll see it in the tensioners and such. So, you know, how well did she know the other shop? Does she have any recourse? That's a conversation you have to have with this guy. The fact that he hasn't gotten back to you, unfortunately, that might be your answer. There's
1: That's
0: a place I...
1: That is even worse. The shop is her in-law's best friend.
0: Right, yeah. You know, never do... Listen, never do business with friends and family. It just changes. Money changes relationships. It does. So, do this real quick. Let me tell you this. So, there's a place in New Jersey. I've never used them, but I hear good things about them. I believe it's JDM Engines. Go out and Google search used Honda engines. They deal with Honda, Toyota, some of the major Japanese cars, and they seem to have a pretty good rep. They seem to have quite an inventory. You can call them up and talk to them, and I think you'll find what you're looking for there. And you know, if they don't have what you want, then wherever you get it from, just ask what's the guarantee and can they verify the mileage and so forth, and then work your way backwards from that. I'm sorry to hear it, Ed. I wish you all the best. I'm Ron Ananian, the Car Doctor. We'll be back right after this.

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0: Hey, so I want to leave you with these parting thoughts. You know, we were talking about this week in the shop. If you go out to our Facebook page or Instagram, at Ron and Anian, you'll see we posted a video this week of a Toyota presented for repair and service. And the inside of the car has mold in it. And you know, you got to watch the video and understand what it's saying. And where is the obligation of the repair shop? Where is that line? Where is that moment where the shop says, I'm not working on this because it's a hazard. It's a hazard to our health. I got in that car and I drove it from out in front of the shop into the parking lot, and my lungs were burning. It was almost like I was standing in the middle of a forest fire, the way, you know, you smoke inhalation, that burning sensation. I think we've got to face the fact that, you know what? And we need to talk about this from the perspective of there's an obligation on the consumer to present a vehicle in some kind of condition for repair. It's got to have gas in it, right? We talked about that last week. You got to stop bringing cars in on E. You got to stop bringing cars in on E because if you're a chronic drive the car down to E kind of person, you've got to understand, don't be surprised when at 60 or 70,000 miles, way shorter than normal lifespan, your mechanic says, hey, you need a fuel pump because the pump burned up from excessive heat because that's what fuel does. You've got to bring a car in with fuel. You got to bring in a car clean enough that somebody could lay on the floor and change a cabin filter or ride around in it without getting a hazard to their health. I'm Ron Nanian, the car doctor. The mechanics aren't expensive. They're priceless. See ya.
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4: Ultimatum. I'm Deborah Valentine, Fox News. As peace talks between the United States and Iran continue, Tehran has issued a new set of demands to U.S. negotiators. Iran claims U.S., quote, must correct its behavior.
5: All eyes are on the Middle East as both Iran and Oman signal they are very close to reaching a deal to manage the Strait of Hormuz. Tehran, though, insists the critical waterway will not fully open until the U.S. agrees to its list of highly unlikely demands. They include ending the war, withdrawing troops, financial compensation, and removing the U.S. naval blockade. The U.S. has not yet publicly responded. Meantime, Oman is condemning continued attacks on ships in the strait. All of this comes as the chairman of the Joint Chiefs is reportedly looking for an off-ramp from the war. General Dan Kane is warning options to escalate the conflict could backfire, and that air power

0: refineries, causing fuel shortages. Several injured there. President Zelensky is visiting Serbia right now, a country that has maintained friendly relations with Russia. Both countries discussed seeking EU membership and pledged closer economic ties.
1: Ukraine's president is urging allies to ramp up pressure on Vladimir Putin. 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
1: Before recessing for a summer break, the Senate confirmed Todd Blanche as Attorney General.
5: The Senate is leaving town for August recess with two major items off their checklist. One of the big ones, Acting Attorney General Todd Blanche, whose nomination once appeared to be doomed, is set to take the helm as the country's top law enforcement official. His narrow confirmation comes after Senator Bill Cassidy backed him, and it was a key vote after Republicans Susan Collins and Lisa Murkowski sided with Democrats to oppose him.
6: On this vote, the yeas are 50, the nays are 49. The nomination is confirmed.
5: Blanche is reacting, saying, "I am deeply honored by the trust and confidence President Trump has placed in me to lead the Department of Justice as our great nation's 88th Attorney General."
1: The Senate also advanced a bipartisan interim spending bill funding the federal government through December 11th that still needs House approval. That's Fox's Madeline Rivera. The WNBA is getting more attention as debate surrounding transgender athletes grows. Former NBA players Enes Kanter-Friedman and Royce White declaring themselves eligible for the 2027 WNBA draft. Fox's Natalie Chuck reports from LA.
7: Both men say under the current WNBA eligibility guidelines, they qualify to throw their names in the ring to play for a women's team. Now, Enes Kanter-Friedman stands 6 foot 10 inches tall and roughly 250 pounds. Royce White, 6 foot 8 and more than 260 pounds, according to their stats. Whether these announcements are facetious or the two will really end up at training camp remains to be seen, but the timing is clear. It comes weeks after protests erupted following comments made by Indiana Fever guard Sophie Cunningham, saying she wants to protect young girls from playing against biological men. Now, some are voicing their support for the trans community. Minnesota Lynx head coach wore a Trans Kids Belong t-shirt during their game against Cunningham's team.
1: The Trump administration opposes biological men in women's sports. I'm Deborah Valentine. This is Fox News.
8: County sheriffs arrested 38-year-old Stephen Lee James Hefner Thursday at 10:20 a.m. in the 11,000 block of I-40 East for driving while intoxicated. Deputies arrested Jason V. Hillman, age 41, Thursday at 9:50 a.m. in the 2800 block of Lomita for three out-of-county charges. Bond was set at $5,000 for 43-year-old Billy Joe Holman, who was arrested Thursday at 8:47 a.m. at Southeast 10th and Channing for evading arrest. Potter County Detention Center inmate Ellis Leon Holton, age 44, was charged Thursday with unlawful possession of a firearm by a felon. Get more local news at KGNCAM.com. 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
9: Things are staying hot, dry, and quiet as we get ready to wind down your Saturday with temperatures right now in the upper 90s and low 100s and some breezy winds as well, helping keep those temperatures a little bit more bearable. We'll keep the sunshine around until the sun goes down, where we'll see temperatures fall into the 60s and 70s later tonight before another hot summer day for your Sunday. Lots of sunshine with daytime highs once again in the triple digits. Winds could get a little bit breezy, however, from 15 to 25 miles per hour. From News Channel 10, I'm meteorologist Jaden Ramkissoon.
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1: KGNC. 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
4: I don't want anything that's going to interrupt my trip, so there's convenience there, and I'm willing to spend a little bit of money for that peace of mind, you know?
3: 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The garage doors are open.
5: But I am here to take your calls at 855-560-9900.
3: And now, here's Ronnie.
5: Well, here we go. We get to start another hour of Car Doctor. Let's kick the garage doors open right away. And let's go to Louisiana and talk to Tim, 17 Ford Explorer, or as we like to say, Exploder. What's going on, Tim?
6: How you doing, sir?
5: I'm good.
6: I'm calling to get your opinion on my son recently bought a 2017 Ford Explorer with the 3.5 in it.
5: Right.
6: And the water pump went out this week in it. And I reached out trying to get a few estimates on what it would cost to repair. And I guess it's 50-50. A couple told me don't fix it. It's get rid of the car. A couple of people told me that fix it. It's a solid motor, but the water pumps are the problem with that specific engine. So I'm on the fence and repairing the unit. The local dealer here gave me some advice also on it, and it's a fair price to repair it. So, I really don't know where to go with this car with that mileage.
5: So he just bought the vehicle, Tim?
6: 8 months ago, yes.
5: All right,
6: sir.
5: So he's gotten some value out of it. What did he pay for the truck, do you know?
6: $5,000.
5: All right, so $5,000, he drove it 8 months. If we think $400 a month of a car payment, $500 a month of a car payment, he's almost even, right?
6: Yes, sir.
5: So we're at break even now. The question is, the question isn't, is it worth fixing? The question is, how much of it do we fix?
6: Yep.
5: Right? So do we put, in New Jersey dollars to do that, because New Jersey dollars and Louisiana dollars are probably different. Labor rates in New Jersey average anywhere from $150 to $250 an hour in independent shops and probably $200 to $300 an hour in dealerships. All right? To give you a frame of reference. That job in an independent shop in New Jersey averages $3,000. It's a water pump, it's timing chains, and especially at this mileage, it's a water pump, timing chains, and a few incidentals. It's probably closer to $3,500. But now the question becomes, at 225,000 miles, are you going to do a radiator? Because you're going to have it off in your hand or close to having it off in your hand. Are you going to hang an alternator on it? How much of it are you going to repair? Let's say for the sake of this conversation, we're going to spend $5,000 on it. We're going to do a radiator. We're going to do an alternator. If we take it apart at this age and mileage, we're probably going to replace it if it's an electrical rotating wearable item. Fair?
6: Fair.
5: Okay. So now, what's left? Well, if it were to puke a trans the week after we put the engine together, would you put probably $6,000-$7,000 in it? Tim?
6: I would say yes, because the car is in great shape inside and out. It didn't give us any problem up until now. And the quotes I received, they range from $1,900 to the highest one, $3,700 to repair it.
5: Right. So then the only other thing to think about is, what would it cost to put an engine in it? Because one of the things you're not going to know is until you take this apart to see what sort of crud and varnish, you don't know how good the oil changes were. What is the what do the inside of the engine look like? All right.

0: If the engine is still shiny and clean on the inside, hey, that's a great engine. But if we're seeing varnish and granulate and you know, crud.
1: Yes, sir.
0: Well, you know, we're spending, let's call it what it is, $3,000, $3,500 on something that has, still has the potential in 70,000 miles or less. You know, does it come apart? Does it start to burn oil? Is this a turbo motor? No, probably not.
1: No, sir.
0: So that's a plus, right?
1: Yes.
0: Yeah, I'd be curious. I'd be curious what a remanufactured engine would cost. If the water pump work is $3,000, is an engine $6,000?
1: I'm following you on that one.
0: So now let's wait a minute, right? $6,000 for an engine, $7,000 for an engine. Okay, $7,000 for an engine, $7,000 for a trans. Let's just make up some numbers. If we put $15,000 in this vehicle, what are you going to go buy for $15,000?
1: Not much here.
0: Right. Not much here either. Right? And that becomes, and this is the new future of cars, Tim. This is where it's at. Because that new Explorer is every bit of $55,000-$60,000. And it's not as well made as that 17, in my opinion. And there's far too many turbochargers on everything today that, you know, I can't wait for the car companies to get off this turbocharger kick, if they ever do, because I think a turbo anything is an unnecessary strain on what's supposed to be an everyday commuter vehicle back and forth to work, church, college, supermarket, etc.
1: Correct.
0: You know, it's that fancy thing that if it wasn't there and it broke it, it can't break it 150,000 miles requiring a $5,000 repair.
1: Right.
0: So, you know, I'd be thinking, who's going to do it? Who's going to warranty it? Will they be there when and if I have a problem? It's time to pick a mechanic. Right?
1: And the one, yes, sir. The one I was leaning towards is the local Ford dealer. And because they're going to change a lot of parts while they have it open for me. And they guarantee it or warranty it for 2 years with all the Ford parts. The other quotes I received, they're going with aftermarket parts, and I was told that was a no-no, don't do it.
0: I kind of like the Ford dealer idea myself. I do. All right, if I'm truly paying for, listen, someday you come to New Jersey, I'll take you out to eat. We'll go to the best steakhouse in Jersey, right? And
1: yes, sir.
0: When I go out to eat, and if I'm paying for a ribeye, I want a ribeye. Okay?
1: Yes.
0: I don't mind paying for a ribeye, but that's what I want. All right? If I'm paying for premier service, I want premier service. If the dealer is going to give you that kind of a warranty, if the dealer is going to put a good tech on it, and, you know, they want to have that relationship with you, because understand what you're doing. You're not just fixing an Explorer. You're finding a shop to have a relationship with for the next 2 to 5 years.
1: Correct.
0: Right? You know, you're finding a shop that if and when the trans does ever fail, they're going to put a trans in it, and they're going to understand what you're doing because it's cheaper cost per point, cost per mile. Let's say you swing an engine. And you know what? It's a fair conversation to have with the Ford dealer. Are you better off swinging an engine? They'll tell you what the failure rate is. I don't see a lot of 3.5s fail. But frankly, I haven't seen a lot of them get up to 225,000 miles. You know, being honest,
1: that's what I was told. That from Ford, that's a strong motor, but the water pumps normally only last to around 130,000.
0: That's right.
1: And then you start having problems. And he said I was fortunate to get up that high with mileage with no other problems, because the car runs great. There's no oil leaks. I mean, nothing.
0: Right.
1: It's absolute great car.
0: Yep.
1: You know. It's just a shame this failed.
0: Right. Yeah. It was bound to fail. It's one of Ford's dumber ideas. You know. Understand what this is, Tim. Think about a bicycle, right? Big sprocket, little sprocket with a chain.
1: Correct.
0: Now, in between the two sprockets, you put a third sprocket, and the chain drives that third sprocket. That third sprocket's the water pump.
1: Yes.
0: To get that water pump out, you got to take everything apart.
1: Yes, I was, to say the least, I was shocked when I found out that a water pump was behind the timing chain cover.
0: Right.
1: Because I was thinking it was like the rest of the motors in the front. You're easy to get in, easy to get out. But nope. It was, this is a mind changer for me.
0: I read something somewhere in the last 2 weeks that there's supposed to be a class action lawsuit in California against Ford for that engine water pump design. I couldn't find the body of the article, but I saw a clip somewhere in somebody's social media. It could be AI generated, it could be real, it could be fake, but I thought it was an interesting thing to see, because that is one of the dumber ideas, to put a common everyday item. Water pumps fail, alternators fail, starters fail. These are the things that go bad. And there's no way to maintain them. Okay, a water pump, if you do coolant service, the water pump will last longer. Is it going to last longer than 2 1/4? I don't know. You did really well. I like where you're thinking. I really do, Tim.
1: Thank you, sir. And I just wanted your opinion. I listen to you all the time, and I value your opinion. So I think that's what I'm going to do, is bring it to a local Ford and let them take care of it for me.
0: Yep, and ask him. You're looking to get another 3 to 5 years out of the vehicle. Can they make any suggestions for longevity? Ask him about doing the whole engine instead of just doing a chain and a pump. What else do you need to do? All right.
1: Okay.
0: So you let us know how you make out. Would you do that? Would you call us back and tell us the rest of the story?
1: Yes, sir. Sure will. Thank you for your time.
0: You're very welcome. You be well down there. I'm Ron Ananian, the Car Doctor. We are back right after this.

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2: Hey, let's go to Paul in Virginia. Paul, welcome to the Car Doctor, sir. How can I help?
15: Yes, sir. Got a 91 Bronco, 351.
9: and so automatic. When you start it up, even though it may be 85 degrees, the RPMs don't come up higher as you would otherwise expect. So I would think maybe a CTS. It also, unless you, you know, kind of give it a little bit of gas and, you know, put your foot on a brake, when you put it in gear, it will stall out.
11: Okay.
9: And then it's a problem getting it restarted. But once you've driven, you know, like 2 or 3 miles, it's fine.
11: Okay.
9: You can turn it off, start it back up. It's great.
11: Do you own a scan? Do you own an old school scan tool, Paul?
9: Yeah. Unfortunately, the battery, 9-volt battery, leaked, and so it's kaput.
11: So you don't own a scan tool?
9: Not a good one.
11: Okay. So. Well, that's there's the answer to the first question. So yeah. So if we're not going to do this by scan tool, we're going to do this by pinpoint voltage test. All right.
9: Okay.
11: So this is an Eek 4 car. This was
9: correct.
11: Ford's fourth generation of electronic engine control.
9: Correct.
11: The general rule of thumb was, when you're looking at sensors, the wiring, and the only excerpt to this that I'm aware of is in terms of the ambient air temp or the intake air temp sensor, that was a gray wire was the return, but all the signal return wires have a red tracer on them. So like the coolant temp it's a green with a red, right? That red wires the signal back. The ambient is going to be gray. For some reason, they didn't put a red on it. The throttle position will have a red tracer on it, and so on. Okay? Let's baseline the vehicle. I'm sure you've done this, but for everyone else's benefit, to know what I'm thinking, are the throttle plates clean? I'm sure you've cleaned the throttle body. This is a port fuel injected motor, right? The intake plenum hangs over the passenger side.
9: Yeah. Yeah. Okay. It's port, but yeah,
11: right.
9: It's got
11: yep.
9: the plenum.
11: And then
9: I cleaned it from time to time.
11: Yep. And then when was the last time you took the idle air control motor off and cleaned it? Which is always a bear to get to, if I remember right. It's down underneath. Or it's on the side.
9: Yeah, it's friendly to get to. Yeah.
11: Right. Yep. So
9: I have not done that.
11: Right. And it's in a bottom. This is the one where the idle air, the IAC, is underneath the throttle plate, right? It's down at the bottom of the throttle body.
9: Yeah. They kind of buried it.
11: Yep. Yeah. It's a good spot.
9: I've got a Bronco 2 also, and it's easy to get to. And I've taken that off and cleaned it up.
11: Right.
9: When it had, you know, some driving issues and that's always worked for me.
11: So, you know, I'd want to see that cleaned. You're going to have to bite the bullet.

0: suffer the pain, take it off and clean it. Okay?
1: Yeah.
0: I want to know what, you know, get out your voltmeter. Let me ask the question. Do you own a good voltmeter?
1: Yeah, I've got one that's got I've got a few of them, and I bought one that has the...
0: Yes or no question.
1: I've heard you mention that. Yeah.
0: Yes or no question. Yeah. Yep, you got a good voltmeter. So then let's go to the throttle position sensor. Let's learn there. There's going to be an orange, which should be 5 volts. There's going to be a black, which is ground, and there's going to be a green, and I think it's green with a red. But, you know, let's look at that. You know, we should have 5 volts, we should have ground, and we should have under a volt at the throttle position sensor with closed throttle. All right?
1: Under a volt. Okay.
0: If it's over a volt, if it's like 1.1, the throttle plate's open too far. Okay, minimum idle speed screw was turned. And if I remember right, the way we used to set those was key on, engine off. You know, what's voltage reading on the throttle return signal back to the PCM, right? This is primitive Pete stuff. We're flying with a biplane here. All right? We would look at minimum voltage, and we would turn that minimum idle setting all the way down until it didn't close anymore, until we didn't see the voltage drop any lower. And then we would bring it back up. If it read 0.5 with the throttle closed, we'd bring it back up until it read 0.7. We'd give it 0.2 just to give it enough. And we'll see just a whisper of daylight if we were to shine a flashlight, if we had the throttle body off. And sometimes I took the throttle bodies off to clean the IAX, believe it or not. Right? Because they're just such a horror show to get to. All right? And then I can clean the throttle body behind. I can do a real good job. You with me so far?
1: Right.
0: Okay. So I want to know minimum idle speed is set correctly. Go to the EGR valve. That's got an EVP on it. It's got an electronic valve position sensor. Same thing. There's going to be a green and a red. There's going to be a 5-volt signal, a ground, and a signal return. What color is the EGR EVP sensor? If it's black, I believe it's 4/10. If it's gray or white, it can be as high as 8/10. That spec will be somewhere, but just know that there's two different EVPs that they used to hang on the EGRs. I never knew the rhyme or reason. Say again?
1: The plastic sensor on top?
0: Yeah, what color is it?
1: Yeah, it's a light gray.
0: Yeah, it's a light gray. So I believe it's the higher voltage. All right? Okay. So you want to make sure that that's set right, that the EGR valve isn't stuck open. If that EVP is at 1 volt or higher, hey, is the EGR valve stuck open? And that's a whole nother problem. Last, go to the coolant temp sensor and the ambient air temp sensor. Key on, engine off on a cold engine. They better match in voltage, and they better be under a volt. Do those tests. Call me back, but that'll at least get you started. I'm Ron Anini in the Car Doctor. We'll return right after this.
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7: Things are staying hot, dry, and quiet as we get ready to wind down your Saturday with temperatures right now in the upper 90s and low 100s and some breezy winds as well, helping keep those temperatures a little bit more bearable. We'll keep the sunshine around until the sun goes down, where we'll see temperatures fall into the 60s and 70s later tonight before another hot summer day for your Sunday. Lots of sunshine with daytime highs once again in the triple digits. Winds could get a little bit breezy, however, from 15 to 25 miles per hour. From News Channel 10, I'm meteorologist Jaden Ramkissoon.
8: Car doctor.
9: Car advice done right.
10: Are you sure they're not from David Letterman? I think that's the David Letterman band, the way they play.
11: No. Because Paul Schaefer and I would be rivaling for the chrome top here.
10: Well, oh, okay. Is that? I'm telling you, they're close.
11: And you know, when they play, you notice you don't get any glare in your eyes.
10: No, they don't. I don't. So that's,
11: there you go.
10: So, but they're not coming on vacation with me. I'm telling you that right now. Let's go to Bubba in Louisiana. Bubba, welcome to the Car Doctor. What's going on?
12: What's up, brother? This is, if you can help me, this would be the second time you saved me, man. A couple years ago.
10: Let's see what we got.
12: Problem with. I have a 2008 Cadillac STS. It's a rear wheel drive. I think it's a V8 4.7, I believe.
10: Right.
12: Man, a negative battery. I was out of town Monday. My wife called me. The dashboard said low voltage, check battery. So she did. She brought it to AutoZone, checked it, and they said that the battery was bad. So she went to Walmart, bought a battery, had them put it in. Nobody ever told her about it, but I noticed in the picture she had sent me that the negative cable looked like it had a shroud over the connection, like a little rubber, plastic rubber type thing over the connection, and it looked melted.
10: Right.
12: And I told her about it, and she went open the hood. Well, sure enough, 2 days later, it did it again, but this time the car wouldn't start at all or anything. Before, she had thought she caught the problem ahead. It's on a negative cable. I had replaced the cable when she bought the car 4 months ago, like a day or so after driving it. It had a weak, you could tell something was up, so I opened the hood, and it was all, the terminal was all corroded. So I bought a terminal that it's a top post. It's a top post connection with two wires coming out of it, and it has a lead chunk on the end with a set screw. You know what I mean?
10: Right.
12: And I put those on. That's the part that melted. The other wire, like the original wire that was in the car that I replaced, that I went to, that wire seems to be fine. Man, would that, what would make the negative side melt like that?
10: High amperage resistance. Incorrect resistance or too high, we're pulling too much amperage across the circuit. So
8: would that have been from the faulty battery? Or
10: No. Why did we, for lack of a better way, it sounds like we Rube Goldberg the negative battery cable. Why aren't we just put? And I don't remember what 08 looks like. Is the negative battery cable part of the harness that you can't just put a negative cable on it?
8: You mean a terminal?
10: Well, no, negative cable. I want an OE negative cable on that car.
8: Oh, to change the whole wire?
10: Yeah.
8: The OE one's still there, and it's fine.
10: So what is this? What is this? Is this a pigtail, or is this the heavy part
8: That's
10: of the
8: right.
10: cable?
8: It's a pigtail. It's the same. Both wires that it was connected to is two negative. And it's the part I put on there was a terminal with two pigtails coming off of it about 5 inches longer, which to me seemed like the better option to do versus putting another terminal on it, like a screw down Titan style terminal. That's
10: yeah, I don't like those. I don't want to Rube Goldberg this. Are you telling me there are two smaller accessory wires coming off that post? Like body
8: no,
10: grounds? Are
8: they're,
10: these body grounds? Or is this the negative cable?
8: One of them was a body ground, and the other one goes down into the engine. They're both the same size.
10: Okay.
8: I know one of them's a body ground because I followed it, and it goes right there, like, you know, maybe 18 inches away, and it grounds to the body, like right by the strut.
10: I'd almost want to put this car up in the air and look for a broken ground wire somewhere else.
8: That's what I was thinking, too.
10: Something is causing too high of a current draw through the existing wires. And I've got a supply. You know, this is supply and demand. I've got to find a different source, or a different path for the current to go. And it's just going to take the path of least resistance, and that's why it's doing that. It sounds provided, okay. AutoZone or whoever, Walmart, whoever it was, hooked up all the cables at that negative post, right?
8: Yeah, if they did it backwards, then.
10: Well, not but so much backwards, but did something slip out of place? Is something tucked away? You know, there's things I can't see from my seat here, so I have to think in my mind, how is that assembled? And, you know, if we were to go out and Google search 08 Cadillac negative battery terminal, maybe somebody's got a picture of, and you'll see three wires, and you've only got two. Well, where's the third wire?
8: Oh, I got you.
10: Right?
8: No, I found a schematic online, and it has two.
10: Okay.
8: It has the right amount, and they're not little wires either. You can tell they're the age of everything else.
10: Right. So, I mean, as long as we've got the right amount of wires, the right amount of connections, as long as we've got good, clean connection, and that the vehicle itself, where those bolt to, is a good, clean connection, I'm going to tell you we've probably got a broken wire somewhere else affecting that.
8: Question, would it be if maybe a hot is touching the body somewhere? Because also earlier when I just got back into town, earlier when I'm doing this, I'm messing with the terminal and I can hear the battery click on and click off stuff in the car, you know.
10: If there was a hot touching the ground, Bubba, we should be melting a fusible link or blowing a fuse.
8: I got you. Well, the reason I'm saying is I was messing with the wire, and just from it clicking before I could go get the ratchet and undo the terminal, it was connected for about 3 minutes, and it was so hot I couldn't touch it.
10: So something is pulling current on that negative cable all the time.
8: That's the car sitting still, you know?
10: Right. Yeah, something's
8: so that
10: pulling.
8: Would be a negative, you think? Like a ground?
10: Yeah, but where's, you know, we still got, listen, take a light bulb. Think of it like this, all right?
8: Yeah.
10: Take a light bulb and put it between the negative battery cable and the battery itself.
8: Let's go.
10: All right. That bulb's going to light if there's current flow. There shouldn't be. It's the negative side of the circuit.
8: Yeah.
10: So what's hooked up wrong? What's missing in the hookup? Or what's got a dirty connection that it's creating a problem?
8: Would that wire being just a faulty wire, that pigtail, would that have...
10: Tell me how it's faulty. Ohm it. Tell me how it's faulty, right?
8: Because in the original picture, it had what looked like corrosion on the outside of the casing. Like white, like what you see on the top of the terminal, or like an old corroded battery.
10: Right.
8: It looked like that on the outside of the wire.
10: So is the rest of the negative cable...
8: The other part of it is fine.
10: How do you know?
8: Well, it looks fine. I traced it as far as I could go without putting the car up in the air, and
10: okay.
8: Everything looks great.
10: Okay.
8: Not just, it doesn't look compromised at all.
10: Does the negative cable Is the negative cable attached clean and tight at the other end?
12: I can't see the one at the bottom, so I guess I'm going to have to confirm.
10: Right, that's where that you got to go. Because it almost sounds like everything is, it almost sounds like everything is grounding through those two little wires.
12: Yeah, like it's, it might be that wire just being...
10: Right, right.
12: Like once it got compromised, the wire, it works as a... almost like a cigarette lighter, electronic cigarette lighter.
10: Right.
12: A little, like a light bulb with a filament.
10: Right. And that's why I'm saying, you know, it sounds like we're you're missing something simple here. When we get off the phone, if you have any other questions and if you want to, go do a voltage drop test. You can YouTube it. I don't think I've done one recently, so I don't think there's one on my channel. But just go YouTube voltage drop testing across the negative cable. And you'll see what I'm talking about. Follow the electrons. You've got a connection issue or something's not connected. All right, kiddo?
12: All right. Thank you, man.
10: You're very welcome. You be well. I like talking to that guy, Bubba. Yeah, for a lot of reasons. 855-560-9900. Harry used to say Bubba all the time. Ah, Harry, whatever happened. I'll be back right after this.

0: 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Dorman delivers exactly that. 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

0: No, I'm late whenever
1: dancing
0: I can.
1: Around the studio.
0: Well,
1: again.
0: I can't help it. I'm late every time you play this music because it's so. Of course, that won't make sense to the guys on the podcast because they won't hear that music. But you know, Tom was playing. What was it? That was
1: Disco Inferno.
0: Right, Disco Inferno. Right.
1: Take off the white suit. Put it back on.
0: Put it back on. Yeah. So. Yeah, I tell you what, sometimes the best part of this radio show is the music, because it takes me back to being a kid. I want to talk to you real quick. I want to answer an email here from Carolyn down in Baltimore. Dear Car Doctor, I'm driving an older Jeep Grand Cherokee. I plan on keeping it a good long time, but I'm having trouble of late finding certain parts. I went 2 weeks trying to find a good set of replacement headlight bulbs. I'm wondering if you have any recommendations, as the ones that I purchased online don't make me happy, and I'd like something better. What are your thoughts, Carolyn? Carolyn, I'll tell you what, it's funny you say this. We had an 08 Jeep Grand Cherokee SRT8 in the shop this week, and the customer requested fog light bulbs. Never in my wildest imagination did I think I'd be having trouble finding things like bulbs. You know, it seems like bulb manufacturers are going away, and if they're not around, it is, as you say, a cheap online source, and you don't want to use that. Take a look at Peak, right? We all think of Peak, P-E-A-K, like in terms of coolant, right? We always think of them for coolant and such, but they make a bunch of other things. And one of the things they make are headlight bulbs. They also make wiper blades. But take a look at their headlight bulbs. We put a set of Peak fog light bulbs in this 08 Jeep Grand Cherokee, and the customer called me the next day to say he had used them the night that he picked up, and he was very happy with them. He had good luminosity. Big word. He had good luminosity, and they were bright, and they did exactly what he wanted to do. So, you know, Peak is now fast becoming the bulb maker, manufacturer, supplier to the industry, because all the others have dropped away. So let's see what that does for you. It's, yeah, that's an issue. So Peak bulbs, you'll find them online. Just go Google search it. I believe it's Old World Industries is the website, owi.com, if I'm not mistaken. But, yeah, we like Peak bulbs. They work well. And, of course, their coolant is second to none. We use that in the shop all the time, too. Good stuff. Very good stuff. Yeah. I want to talk back. We were talking about, you know, and I've gotten some emails from you today, regarding, you know, the open of the previous hour, you know, about the mechanic that I helped in the shop. You know, you've got to remember, right, that's the problem. I guess auto repair is a lot like life, right? You're fighting something. Something's not going somewhere. You try it once, you try it twice. Something slips. And just like in life, you're trying to solve a problem and the spring pops off. And, you know, you mutter a few words under your breath and you have to go at it again. And now you're frustrated. You know, when I came around the corner and I saw Paul fighting what he was fighting, I stood there for a moment. I just kind of watched. And I thought to myself, you know, every mechanic has trouble. And it doesn't matter how good you are. And it doesn't matter what kind of tools you've got. I've been doing this most of my life. And there are still a few days when cars make me wonder whether I know anything at all. You know, I'm always questioning my ability and my sanity in some of these cars. What bothered me more than anything else in this case was no one else in the shop is helping him, and they could see him struggle, and it was a sink or swim moment. And the senior techs in a shop are responsible for the shop. You know, we have a rule in mind, that the 5-minute rule, we call it. If you're struggling with something more than 5 minutes, it's mandatory that you ask for help. It's mandatory that you sit down and say, hey, I can't get this done. What am I doing wrong, or what else do I need to do? And the truth becomes, if you're a good and a smart shop owner, you implement the 5-minute rule. You think about what you're paying a mechanic and what he's costing you per hour, at what labor rate. And if he's not getting the job done, it's costing you money. And the chance of him doing it wrong and creating an even bigger problem, the 5-minute rule just makes a whole lot of sense. So just for all you guys out there that emailed me during today's show, that's part of the answer to that question, too, about why. Because nobody needs to struggle. The 5-minute rule works really well and helps solve a lot of problems. 855-560-9900. I'm Ron Anini and the Car Doctor. I'm back to wrap it up right after this.

0: 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Hamilton.
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0: 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We use the CRC GDI fuel system cleaning kit. 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Fuel system cleanliness is always on my mind. Okay, and it's a constant battle because of carbon issues. We've got a 15 Jeep Grand Cherokee in the shop right now with a misfire on cylinder 4 that my suspicion is going to be a carbon issue. We're probably going to run some CRC fuel system cleaner through it to see if we can solve it without having to put cylinder heads on it, because it'll make the $6,000 repair a $500 repair. It's just better for the customer. But gasoline is always on my mind, right? And I know I talked about this a couple of weeks ago, and I kind of set the internet on fire, so I guess I'll do it again today. A lot of you wrote in, we were questioning and talking about the amount of additive. You know, is there more fuel system cleaner in premium fuel versus regular fuel? Now, my belief system is yes, and a lot of you said, no, I'm wrong. So I went and did more research, and I spoke to a customer that I feel I know him a little bit better than just as a customer, and he is also what I call a fuel system engineer, in the sense that he knows what the blends are for his particular company and where they are and what they're doing. Now, he said his particular brand of fuel is consistent across the board. You get as much additive in their premium as you do in their regular. Okay, so in that instance, I'm wrong that you have to buy their brand of premium in order to get more fuel system cleaner. But he also told me that there are gasoline manufacturers out there, Sunoco, Shell, Exxon, that put more detergent or more additives in their premium than they do in their regular. It's manufacturer's choice, or it's refiner's choice, is what it comes down to. Now, the cheaper fuels that we're seeing in the marketplace, you know, we drive along and we see that no-name or off-brand gas station, we go, gee, why are they 30 cents a gallon cheaper? He said the reason is because they have a blend of fuel with less additive. They will meet the minimum government requirement, but no more, whereas the ones that are more expensive tend to have more additive. The debate continues. Next week, we're going to talk about the pipeline from Texas to Edison, New Jersey, because he told me stories about that. That'll really blow your mind. Till then, I'm Ron Ananian, the Car Doctor, reminding you, good mechanics aren't expensive. They're priceless. See ya.
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5: Ultimatum. I'm Deborah Valentine, Fox News. As peace talks between the United States and Iran continue, Tehran has issued a new set of demands to U.S. negotiators. Iran claims U.S., quote, must correct its behavior.
6: All eyes are on the Middle East as both Iran and Oman signal they are very close to reaching a deal to manage the Strait of Hormuz. Tehran, though, insists the critical waterway will not fully open until the U.S. agrees to its list of highly unlikely demands. They include ending the war, war, withdrawing troops, financial compensation, and removing the U.S. naval blockade. The U.S. has not yet publicly responded. Meantime, Oman is condemning continued attacks on ships in the strait. All of this comes as the chairman of the Joint Chiefs is reportedly looking for an off-ramp from the war. General Dan Kane is warning options to escalate the conflict could backfire, and that air power alone is unlikely to achieve the objectives. Dwindling U.S. stockpiles of key munitions are also a factor.
5: That's Fox's Anita Vogel reporting. Moscow launched deadly overnight strikes into Kyiv. Fox's Stephanie Bennett has more from London.
7: Four people were killed in that strike, including a child, as Russia unleashes another lethal set of strikes across the country. Several others were also injured. Now, President Vladimir Zelensky says two grandparents and their three-year-old grandson were killed after those drones destroyed their home just north of Kyiv. The child's parents, his brother, and a neighbor ran to help, but they were injured after a second strike. Meanwhile, Ukraine continues to target Russia's oil refineries, causing fuel shortages. Several injured there. President Zelensky is visiting

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2: Before recessing for a summer break, the Senate confirmed Todd Blanche as Attorney General.
12: The Senate is leaving town for August recess with two major items off their checklist. One of the big ones, Acting Attorney General Todd Blanche, whose nomination once appeared to be doomed, is set to take the helm as the country's top law enforcement official. His narrow confirmation comes after Senator Bill Cassidy backed him, and it was a key vote after Republicans Susan Collins and Lisa Murkowski sided with Democrats to oppose him.
13: On this vote, the yeas are 50, the nays are 49. The nomination is confirmed.
12: Blanche is reacting, saying, "I am deeply honored by the trust and confidence President Trump has placed in me to lead the Department of Justice as our great nation's 88th Attorney General."
2: The Senate also advanced a bipartisan interim spending bill funding the federal government through December 11th that still needs House approval. That's Fox's Madeline Rivera. The WNBA is getting more attention as debate surrounding transgender athletes grows. Former NBA players Enos Kanter-Friedman and Royce White declaring themselves eligible for the 2027 WNBA draft. Fox's Natalie Chuck reports from LA.
14: Both men say under the current WNBA eligibility guidelines, they qualify to throw their names in the ring to play for a women's team. Now, Enos Kanter-Friedman stands 6 foot 10 inches tall and roughly 250 pounds. Royce White, 6 foot 8 and more than 260 pounds, according to their stats. Whether these announcements are facetious or the two will really end up at training camp remains to be seen, but the timing is clear. It comes weeks after protests erupted following comments made by Indiana Fever guard Sophie Cunningham, saying she wants to protect young girls from playing against biological men. Now, some are voicing their support for the trans community. Minnesota Lynx head coach wore a Trans Kids Belong t-shirt during their game against Cunningham's team.
2: The Trump administration opposes biological men in women's sports. I'm Deborah Valentine. This is Fox News.
15: The Dumas Police Department says Brianna Curran, who was last seen Wednesday, was found dead by a family member Friday morning near Lake Meredith. Curran, who lived in Dumas, was last seen 1 p.m. Wednesday at a store in Dumas. According to reports, she was reported missing after failing to meet her husband, who was to take her to a doctor's appointment in Amarillo. Though details regarding the investigation are still forthcoming, officials close to the case say foul play is not suspected. A computer chip manufacturing campus that Elon Musk describes as the world's largest will be located in Grimes County, Texas. Details now from Mark Mayfield.
16: SpaceX and Tesla made a joint statement on Thursday to announce an initial investment of nearly $17 billion in the TerraFab manufacturing facility. The plant proposed for the rural area east of College Station will be about 10 times the size of the main Gigafactory Texas building near Austin and is expected to create at least 3,000 jobs. I'm Mark Mayfield.
15: For KGNC News, I'm Michael J. Stevens. KGNC.
17: Now, it's Red Eye Radio. Gary McNamara and Eric Harley talk about everything from politics to social issues and news of the day. 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
19: Hi.
18: Good morning.
19: How are you? Welcome back, Gary.
18: You are delusional.
19: What?
18: You are you are sick.
19: Leave me alone. I'm old.
18: I was yesterday when I was young. yesterday when you texted me and said, I think I'll be in. I was the happiest person on the entire planet because I got up yesterday, did a few things, and head to the dentist.
19: Yeah.
18: And I was in the dentist chair for 3.5 hours. Nothing really. I mean, even though they had to, even though I had to get the lidocaine and the gas, As I told my dentist.

0: missed. Ashley.
1: Yeah.
0: And her assistant, Beatrice, I said, well, now I can, I'm catching a buzz with two beautiful women. And they burst out laughing. It was great. And I said, this is the only time I get to party. but I was completely zonked. I was back home. I could drive all right. Everything was fine coming back, you know, because it was just the gas. But, man, I'm telling you, I was home about 15 minutes laying on the couch, and all of a sudden your text came in, and I went, thank God, because I was so zonked I didn't know if I could sleep. But I did. I slept great, and now good. I feel good.
1: Good.
0: So everything is all right. So actually going to cover some stuff yesterday that I want to get your opinion on a little bit later on in the show.
1: Yeah, okay.
0: There's some stuff, okay, you know, I was telling you right before we went on the air, I said, the best part is, it's great when you come back if you're out of day and you're just out of day,
1: right?
0: Because then I can bring stuff up that I haven't heard your opinion on that I talked about the day before.
1: Yeah, sure.
0: But before we get there, this just caught my attention. You know, after the Democrat Senate primary in Michigan yesterday, where Abdul El Sayed won, beat Haley Stevens. Mm. Frank Luntz put this out, and I burst out laughing. He said, this race was not so much about class as it is about education level. And I wanted to say one, oh no, brainwashing level. Syed won 58.4% of the vote in counties where at least 30% of adults have a college degree. Haley Stevens won 51.4% of the vote in counties where less than 30% of adults went to college. And my first thought was, well, you're assuming that going to college means you are, when you say more educated, you're implying smarter.
1: Because, you know, here's the thing. I have a friend who has a master's degree. She's a teacher. If you follow her on Facebook, you wonder how she graduated high school. Her spelling is so bad.
0: You're not even talking about politics.
1: I tease her. We've been friends for 40 years. But I told her, I said, look, your phone has spell check. Use it. But no, it's that's the thing. The left and pollsters and, you know, they get into this whole educated versus non-educated. And the question is, what does educated mean? Because I'll take the fourth grader, the 9-year-old, who can tell you the governors of all 50 states. You'll see that sometimes come up on, I don't know, you know, YouTube or something like this. This incredibly smart kid or a kid that's at least, at the very least, very capable of memorizing things, which is important. But if you look at the layout, of this, you know, educated versus non-educated. I'll take the guy who can open the hood and tell you exactly what's going on with the engine, of how it works. Go to a work site, work all day, 10, maybe 12 hours, tell you why, and I got a buddy just like this that I've known since fourth grade from Del Rio. And he'll tell you why that the cement they're laying down for the foundation of whatever is going to work or not going to work, what they're doing, what they're not doing. Experience, not classroom education. Experience, which is why in certain fields, engineering, if you go in and get a degree in engineering, if you go into medical fields, if you go into certain, like, had a family member go through aviation repair. So you have to go through, you got to get it right. So they need to real world test you. But that's the experience you build. If you're a doctor, I have a niece who's a doctor. You have to go in. You have to do your time in a hospital. And you have to do, you know, all of these things have to include real education, has to include some kind of real world application experience. And so when they get to this thing, it means nothing to me anymore. I'm a high school graduate. Now, I'm not the best example because I don't know a lot of things.
0: I'm a college graduate.
1: You know, they're telling me, you know, you lived in Del Rio for the longest time. You should know more Spanish. Look, I should know more English. Let's be clear. I'm working on my first language. But this is, you know, but you go through experiences, you know, and you realize, you know, people, this entire game of educated, non-educated is exactly a couple of things of what your dad, John McNamara, has said over the years. It's told you, and you've talked about over the years, I should say. That is, people want to be BS'd because it is clear BS. But also, people get a title, and they think they have an infusion immediately of brains.
0: And brains.
1: And so that's, you know, when you apply all of that, everything I just talked about there, it just negates. There is no, I can see, you can look at correlation. You cannot prove to me causation.
0: And this was Frank Luntz had that. He responded to the post from Politico that said, as results come in the Michigan hotly contested Senate race, a class divide is emerging. El Sayed is performing best in places with higher incomes and education levels, while Stevens is doing better in the more working class areas. And then Frank Luntz said it's not so much about class, but education level, and I would add income, but education level, I call it brainwashing level.
1: Yeah.
0: You know, you've got a ton of college students out there that are saying, queers for Palestine. Yeah. How smart are they?
1: Right.
0: You know, when you and I talked about, you know, you mentioned the medical profession. If you're a doctor, you've got to get it right.
1: Yeah.
0: But what about all these managements and even the doctors that said, oh, okay, you know, we're going to perform surgery. On children.
1: Yeah.
0: How smart were they not knowing what was going to come down the line in lawsuits?
1: I'm telling you right now, I cannot wrap my brain around that, because that's what concerns me the most, is that you can talk about agenda up to the certain point. When agenda gets into the mind of someone who is a surgeon, who has years of experience, training, and education in the medical field, and they decide that the surgery is the right thing for that person who is a minor, there is something absolutely wrong with that individual. It tells me that agenda has taken over. When agenda overtakes your entire training and what you know to be right and wrong, then you're done. There is something fundamentally wrong with you. And you, by the way, those people that are doing that in the medical field, that are making that happen, should be in prison.
0: If you go to college, and I saw, did you see how many, for example, Syracuse University, it just came up again. They did this back a few months ago, dropped dozens upon dozens of degrees.
1: Yeah.
0: Said nobody's taking them anymore.
1: Right.
0: There's nobody taking them. But
1: right.
0: For a significant period of time, they had these different curriculums that you could get a degree in that people were actually taking. How smart is somebody who actually took a gender studies degree, got $100,000 in debt, and actually thought they were going to have a lifetime of employment?
1: Yeah, it's
0: so
1: insane.
0: How smart, you know, if you don't have basic, as I call, street sense,
1: right?
0: How smart are you, you know, are you? I always, and I said one of the big things, you know, when I was in my 20s, and I wasn't paying that much attention to politics. I just wasn't. It wasn't until I became until I was forced to be a radio talk show host. And I still, you know, somebody would come in, a mayor or a city council person, and I would just assume I didn't listen to my dad.
1: Yeah, yeah.
0: I assume because they had a title, they had an infusion of brains.
1: Yes. No, this is what happened with Fauci.
0: Right. And so now I look at it and I don't care who you are anymore. It is, everything is based on the substance of the argument that you make, based on critical thinking and connecting the dots. And if you don't have it, I don't care if you're a doctor. I don't care if you're a president. I don't care if you're a Berkeley professor. I had to throw that one in.
1: Right.
0: I don't care. The title means nothing. It's the argument. It's the debate points. It's what you do there. Titles mean nothing. But what I think is the most interesting thing is, you know, we talked about how everything on the left doesn't make sense anymore. Well, think about this. All the socialists are out there saying, we're doing everything for the people that are left behind.
1: Right.
0: Which are viewed as the working class.
1: Mm-hmm.
0: The working class aren't the ones that are supporting the socialist.
1: No.
0: It's the ones with the higher incomes and the college degrees.
1: Yes.
0: What the hell's going on there? So the main promotion that they're making is not the target audience that actually is passionate about putting them in.
1: Right. Right.
0: And I do think it gets back to the same thing of what we see, you know, with identity politics, which is, you know, the racism of identity politics. And you look at it, you know, and it's promoted by so many that are making a lot of money and elite. And you and I have talked about this before. We said we believe there is such a thing called white guilt. Yeah. And the left feels it all the time.
1: Yeah.
0: And so they sit there and they go, they believe we're going to be the savior by taking care of you.
1: That's right.
0: And they don't even realize the racism of low expectations that they have. They don't. That's gone right by them. That was never addressed in college to them.
1: Right.
0: It was never addressed that you deal, you know, this whole thing that I'm going to apologize for being white. That's completely and totally asinine.
1: Right. Well, you think about that. Idea, you know, if you look at Fauci again, you know, a perfect example. Here's somebody who believed they were beyond reproach. By the way, the Wall Street Journal, in an exclusive article just hours ago, says at the Senate panel says they have their hit the Fauci's
0: the phone
1: COVID era phone.
0: Yeah.
1: I'm highly curious. So. Now you look at all that. These are people who believe they're not going to be affected by socialist policy. They think it's going to be, see, these people are going to take care of you. I'm not going to be affected. If you're in the elitist crowd, if you're a high earner, you're going to be the most affected. You're going to be the one who's going to be, I mean, everybody would be affected. But if it went into there is no exclusion. You know, there was somebody, and I forget the person's name, that supported Mamdani, and Mamdani put him on the hit list. He's like, what? No, I support your policies. And you put him on the hit list because you're a high earner. You think you're an elitist. You're educated.
0: Right.
1: You're all of these things, and you think you're beyond all of this, that it's only going to help the poor. It's only going to affect the poor. It's not going to come into my neighborhood, this whole socialism thing, because, quite frankly, I know it doesn't work. But I'm going to pretend to be the hero for the people that live in other neighborhoods, and it's going to help them, and then I get to be the hero by clicking a button saying, yay. It doesn't work that way in real life. And, you know, this is the world we're in right now. These people are absolutely clueless.
0: Well,
1: I don't know what level of education they have, what that makes them think that all of this is going to work. But it is pure ignorance that is driving it.
0: It's ignorance. It's delusion. How can you be highly educated?
1: Yeah. Yeah.
0: And highly educated, making lots of money.
1: Right.
0: How can you believe, number one, I want to know what you do for your job. But how can you, are you out in the private sector?
1: Right.
0: How can you actually believe that a man can change biological sex by saying that he's a different sex or vice versa?
1: Simply by saying so.
0: Right. How can you, it's insane.
1: Right.
0: It's absolutely, you know, it's nuts.
1: Right.
0: And that's why I talked yesterday. That's why to us, that was always the benchmark. The benchmark, because I remember when we were talking about this early on, we said, no, this is the benchmark. Because if you can convince the population that something that is so self-evident, that is completely devoid of any scientific research at all, that it is true, well, then you can convince, that gives you the incentive to convince the population of anything, and that's exactly what you have seen.
1: Yes.
0: Something that is so insane. It doesn't mean you don't have compassion. And as we've said, that's why we say, don't apologize, attack. The left has no compassion for transgenders.
1: None.
0: They don't give a damn about minorities.
1: No.
0: It's simply the power base. We will BS them. We will BS in order to hopefully get some type of power base, which they've accomplished.
1: Right.
0: And so
1: right.
0: they're continuing on that same path.
1: Right.
0: I'll bring up a perfect example when you were gone yesterday, what we played, just the insanity of how the left thinks. And it's the Francisca Hong, who's running for Wisconsin governor. And this is where she was talking about the fact that she was so focused on having romantic relationships with a white person so she could assimilate into the white majority.
1: Right.
0: And you had, I think it was Bernie Sanders, one of Bernie Sanders' campaign people defended her. And Matt Taibbi just said, "You're insane. You people are nuts.
1: Yeah.
0: You're absolutely nuts." We'll get to that coming up. We are Red Eye Radio.
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0: We are Red Eye Radio. He's Eric Cronin. I'm Gary McNamara. Coming up on the bottom of the hour, Iran, the president yesterday speaking in Vegas. And again, it's blah, blah, blah, blah, blah, blah, blah. Sorry, but that's what it is.
1: Yeah.
0: Right now, you've got more every single day. As we said, there is no doubt in our minds that you can see it if you pay attention to social media, if you pay attention to who supports this president, who's been major supporters of this president on Iran. He's lost his base on Iran.
1: Yeah.
0: And right. No idea. He's saying one thing. They're saying another thing. The deal is close. Could be signed by Wednesday. Iran saying, nah, we're going to keep our nuclear weapons. Well, we'll have some kind of deal on Hormuz. What are you talking about?
1: Yeah.
0: It's about nuclear weapons, isn't it? Plus, we'll get to what we were just talking about, something I want to share with you that we did yesterday, all coming up.

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1: Hi, I'm Ryan Blaney, a third-generation race car driver, and we dedicate a lot of our time to going as fast as possible. 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
5: Things are staying hot, dry, and quiet as we get ready to wind down your Saturday with temperatures right now in the upper 90s and low 100s. Some breezy winds as well, helping keep those temperatures a little bit more bearable. We'll keep the sunshine around until the sun goes down, where we'll see temperatures fall into the 60s and 70s later tonight before another hot summer day for your Sunday. Lots of sunshine with daytime highs once again in the triple digits. Winds could get a little bit breezy, however, from 15 to 25 miles per hour. From News Channel 10, I'm meteorologist Jaden Ramkasun.
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1: And he's Eric Carly, and I'm Gary McNamara. Coming up in just 1 minute, the polls, and it's just not the primary election that was held yesterday in Michigan. 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

0: By the way, one of the things yesterday we talked a lot about that Francisca Hong, who's running for governor in Wisconsin, who's just a complete nutcase.
1: Hmm.
0: She's now endorsing Thanksgiving and saying it's one of her favorite holidays.
1: Okay.
0: She had to reverse on Thanksgiving.
1: Here's the thing. They went into the campaign headquarters, you know, whatever that is, went into the office. Hey, what do we do about this whole Thanksgiving thing? I don't know. We're gonna do something different. We're gonna have to, what do we say? When you say we like Thanksgiving? Do we want to say that? I don't know. Let's go around the room. Jim, what do you think? Well, I personally hate Thanksgiving. I hate people. I hate giving thanks. I hate being thankful. What about you, Ellen? I don't mind Thanksgiving. I mean, we have some good pie. But, really the message has to be about the campaign. How does the campaign feel? How does the candidate feel about Thanksgiving? Do you really hate Thanksgiving? I guess I like Thanksgiving. We'll go with that.
0: So, yeah, she's reversed on that. This is the one that I saw yesterday.
1: Hmm.
0: I was laughing so hard. I mean, I was laughing so hard. And it was Greg Price who posted the video. It said, Francisca Hong describes having a half-white son as being in the proximity to whiteness. And the audio cut the videos there, the audio. And then this was one of the campaign managers for Bernie Sanders in 2020 saying, I'm sorry, what's the issue here? She's talking about how she hasn't always been attuned to the concerns of other people of color communities and what they face, because she was focused on assimilation into the white majority as evidenced by her romantic choices. But Matt Taibbi, not a Republican conservative. Matt Taibbi, who we all know from, part of the Twitter files.
1: Right.
0: If Hong really made sexual romantic choices and had children with someone because she was focused on assimilation into the white majority, then she was and is nuts. You both are. Now, let's play what she said, okay?
1: Okay, all right.
0: Here's what she said, because this shows you how caught up they are on identity politics. It's part, and I don't know how you get to this point. Because to get to the point of identity politics, judging people by groups, worried about your race on a consistent basis, does not, in my opinion, show any type of higher intellectual capacity at all.
1: Yeah, right.
0: Racist or people that are caught up in their skin color or ethnicity and spend any time working, concerned about it, need to go to therapy.
1: Yes.
0: But if they go to therapy, the therapist might focus more than they are on their, quote, identity.
1: No, that's a great point.
0: But here it is. All right. Here we go.
2: I wasn't always aware of the struggles of other communities of color, because for me, assimilation always kind of took over. And so I did marry my proximity to whiteness continues, right? My son is biracial. He's half white and half Korean. And I think navigating, what his identity is and how people perceive him is always at the back of my mind as well.
1: Wow.
0: So she lived her life. She married, had children with, I'm assuming, a white guy.
1: Yeah.
0: Because her concern was focused on assimilation into the white majority. I don't even know what the hell that means. As I said yesterday, the white people have a variety of different opinions. Well, I don't understand.
1: Well, yeah, which white community are you trying? Right. Would you be trying to assimilate into? I don't get it.
0: Yeah, I don't know. Assimilation into the white. I don't even know what the hell that means.
1: Yeah, right.
0: But to be focused on that, and this is where they talk about, the higher intellect and the higher. No, that's some kind of, I don't know, bizarro brainwashing that you either convinced yourself or somebody taught you that.
1: Right.
0: Because who sits there and says, my life. Okay, I don't like that guy. Actually, I like that guy. but they don't have the right color skin. You either like somebody and learn to love somebody or not. That's it.
1: No, that's what it comes down to.
0: That's it. To be focused. I focused my life, my romantic partner, my marriage on me assimilating into the white majority.
1: I don't know what it means. I don't know what it means for you as a person. I don't know how that works.
0: Right. Where's this great? And I'm sure the. Wait a minute. Can the elite white liberal explain this to us?
1: Please don't. Don't write us. I don't want to hear from you.
0: And so this is...
1: I appreciate you listening, but don't.
0: And that's what came to mind after I saw the Frank Luntz thing talking about, you know, who voted for Syed or not, and they're finding out that these socialists, you know, these socialists, these communists,
1: yeah.
0: And he is just trying to, you know, I'm not an anti-Semite. Oh, Hassan Piker is there at my campaign rally. He's there the day that the election takes place. Oh my God, that guy's he's a insane Jew hater, communist,
1: yeah,
0: nutbag.
1: Yes, yes.
0: And then and so we're like, well, the people you say are being left behind aren't the ones that are being turned on by your message.
1: You saw the clip where he's sitting talking to somebody at some kind of, I don't know, get together, and they're sitting and blaming Bill Clinton, and they're blaming other older Democrats. They're blaming Carville. They're blaming all these other people.
0: Oh, yeah, yeah.
1: I mean, which, by the way, prove Eric and Gary right. At some point, I don't care where you are in the Democratic Party, at some point, you're going to be the oppressor. You may be the hero today. Mamdani's already feeling just a little bit of that kind of pressure. Because if you can't come out, in fact, it was a Piker that came out and said, you know, that Mamdani needs to, you know, he needs to basically stick to his socialist roots or whatever. You can't talk like a mayor. You can't be diplomatic.
0: Right.
1: You know, I mean, they're going to come after you. At some point, you don't fit the mold of what they want, which is all-out radicalism, vocal radicalism, and active radicalism in terms of campaigning.
0: So, Jonathan Turley, his post yesterday, El Sayed is celebrating his win by assuring Jewish people that they will be safe under his leadership. I cannot imagine why there would be any doubt. Oh, wait. And there's a picture of him with Hassan Piker.
1: Oh, my God. Wow. You know, and that's it. You know, it's bizarre because you think, you know, you mentioned gays for Palestine. And yeah. And all of this, you know, there has been, it is very similar to the thought that's been around for a while on the left. That if we pretend, well, I don't think they're pretending, but if we show our favoritism for that side, remember when California was talking about, well, we don't want to have offshore drilling because that would make us a target of the terrorists. Or, you know, this apology tour that Obama did, you know, that basically if we turn our backs on the enemy, if you turn your backs on the enemy or show favoritism to the enemy, that group, whatever group you're talking about, is going to favor you in return. There is zero logic in that, and I don't get it. I don't get it at all. Yet in Texas or Florida, if they separate bathrooms by gender and don't allow the other gender to go in the other bathroom, I'm sorry, we're never going to support. We need to protest Texas. And they're supporting Palestine.
0: Well, as I said yesterday again, not only that, but they've got no problem with what is still a crime, I believe, in every state, and that's a male going in and exposing themselves to a female.
1: Yeah,

0: That's part of caring.
1: Right.
0: I mean, these are highly, and that's the whole point. These are highly educated people. They're not highly educated.
1: Well, I saw an article the other day, and these women in women's prisons, and they said, we're basically being held captive, you know, in a situation where the state, and I got to go back and look at what state that was in. I think it was in California, but the practice is that if a male prisoner says he's a transgender, you put him in the female population. That's moronic. And of course, all they have to do is say it. All they have to do is say it, and you have to accommodate them. And the women that are in those prisons are subject to whatever that person is going to do. This isn't new. It's extremely dangerous when it comes to a situation like that, when it comes to a situation like surgeons performing irreversible surgery on minors. This is alarmingly dangerous mentality. When you get into the socialism, the DSA mantra, what they want to do, their list of goals to do away with national defense, police, prisons, the Senate.
0: Well, we did learn one thing. That it's now the Comocrat Party.
1: Yeah.
0: And next year, the DNC will be renamed Comic-Con.
1: It will. Yeah. San Diego.
0: Jonathan Turley said, can we finally tonight put to bed the delusion that radicals like Al Sayed are a fringe element of the Democratic Party, with DSA candidate Francisca Hong leading in Wisconsin?
1: Yes.
0: Al Sayed is likely to win Michigan over the united opposition of the Democrat establishment. We said that.
1: Yep.
0: The party is now the Communist Party.
1: They're winning elections.
0: Yep. We are Red Eye Radio.
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0: We are Red Eye Radio. He's Eric Carly, and I'm Gary McNamara. You know, I'm back like 20 years ago, where if I, and I wouldn't have, but if I said something like the Democratic Party, you know, has become the Communist Party, it would be like, yeah, you're just way over the top. And it's like, well, that's not the case. And how do we know it? Because they're saying it. And yeah, as you, and we said it last week when you had both Jeffries this late on into the primaries, Jeffries say it's a part of the big tent. When you had Schumer refuse to criticize the fact that they wished to get rid of the Senate, he wouldn't address it. You knew at that point when the leadership of the Democratic Party had said, And when you see that the big corporate money for the DNC has dried up, there's a reason.
1: Yeah, yeah.
0: It's because they're socialist communists. Or Pinkos,
1: yes,
0: enabling communism.
1: Exactly.
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5: Demands from Iran. I'm Deborah Valentine, Fox News. Iran is out with a list of demands it says the U.S. must agree to before the Strait of Hormuz can reopen. Fox's Jill Nato has details.
6: Oman's been in talks with Iran about managing the Strait of Hormuz, and negotiators say talks with Tehran are continuing. But Iran's Supreme National Security Council is out with a list of demands the U.S. has to follow or the strait will not reopen. The council says the U.S. must withdraw from the region and end the war. They expect to be compensated for war damages and they want an end to sanctions. The council's also demanding an end to the U.S. blockade of the strait, but the U.S. has said the blockade won't end until a deal's been made. Jill Nato, Fox News.
5: The White House has not yet commented on Tehran's latest list of demands. Moscow launching deadly overnight strikes into Kyiv. Fox's Stephanie Bennett reports from London.
7: Four people were killed in that strike, including a child, as Russia unleashes another lethal set of strikes across the country. Several others were also injured. Now, President Vladimir Zelensky says two grandparents and their three-year-old grandson were killed after those drones destroyed their home just north of Kyiv. The child's parents, his brother, and a neighbor ran to help, but they were injured after a second strike. Meanwhile, Ukraine continues to target Russia's oil refineries, causing fuel shortages. Several injured there. President Zelensky is visiting Serbia right now, a country that has maintained friendly relations with Russia. Both countries discussed seeking EU membership and pledged closer economic ties.
5: Ukraine's president urging allies to ramp up pressure on Russia. Two U.S. Forest Service crew members are confirmed dead after their helicopter went down Friday while battling Utah's wildfires. 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
2: President Trump says an appeal is planned to the U.S. Supreme Court after a panel of federal judges halted construction of the White House ballroom. Fox's Chanley Painter.
3: Federal appeals court affirming 2-1 that whether, quote, a massive ballroom should be constructed is for Congress to decide and not a matter for executive self-help. And it cites the Constitution as assigning Congress, not the executive, the responsibility to decide proposed changes to the physical design of the White House, and that in order to move forward, the Trump administration must obtain Congress's authorization. Well, President Trump blasted the ruling on Truth Social, saying, in part, quote, we are presidents elected by the people of the United States of America and have many rights, including the right to fix, renovate, secure, protect, and beautify the White House grounds, which has been built and rebuilt and renovated and re-renovated, repaired, and simply made better.
2: The judges cited the lack of congressional approval in their ruling. Former NBA players Enes Kanter-Freedom and Royce White have declared themselves eligible for the 2027 WNBA draft. Fox's Natalie Chuck reports from Los Angeles.
4: Both men say under the current WNBA eligibility guidelines, they qualify to throw their names in the ring to play for a women's team. Now, Enes Kanter-Freedom stands 6'10" tall and roughly 250 pounds. Royce White, 6'8" and more than 260 pounds, according to their stats. Whether these announcements are facetious or the two will really end up at training camp remains to be seen, but the timing is clear. It comes weeks after protests erupted following comments made by Indiana Fever guard Sophie Cunningham saying she wants to protect young girls from playing against biological men. Now, some are voicing their support for the trans community. Minnesota Lynx head coach wore a Trans Kids Belong t-shirt during their game against Cunningham's team.
2: The Trump administration supports keeping biological men out of women's sports. I'm Deborah Valentine. This is Fox News.
5: The Amarillo Fire Department responded to an explosion and structure fire in the 6400 block of Drexel Road Friday morning at 12:50. Firefighters found dark smoke coming from the residence and crews determined that the fire was located in the attached garage of the single-family home. Firefighters entered the residence, conducted a primary search, and began fire attack in the garage. The fire was brought under control at 1:16 a.m. All three occupants were outside of the residence when firefighters arrived and no injuries were reported. They were displaced as a result of the incident. The fire caused moderate damage to the structure with significant fire damage to a vehicle located inside the garage. The Amarillo Fire Marshal's office investigated the incident and has ruled the fire accidental. Get more local news at KGNCAM.com. 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
6: Now, it's Red Eye Radio. Gary McNamara and Eric Harley talk about everything from politics to social issues and news of the day. Whether you're up late or you're just starting your day, welcome to the show. From the Relief Factor Studios, this is Red Eye Radio.
7: All across the USA. We are Red Eye Radio. He is Eric Carly, and I'm Gary McNamara. Good morning. Thank you for being here.
8: Thank you.
7: You know, this is really interesting. Yesterday, just I just happened to see this, it appears all five Democrats on the Senate Judiciary Committee on the federal courts will boycott, and they did. They boycotted the committee hearing on the influence of the Muslim Brotherhood in the United States, arguing that they believe the GOP will use it to scapegoat all Muslims. Democrats have no intention of indulging this political creep show, the Democrats said in a joint statement. The hearing called by Senate Republicans and chaired by Representative Ted Cruz is titled Hidden in Plain Sight, Confronting the Muslim Brotherhood Network in America. Here's the point, and we talked about the Democrats not showing up for the fraud hearings.
8: Right.
7: They don't show up because they don't think they can make a defense of it.
8: Yeah. No, that's exactly right.
7: If they thought if they really thought the Republicans were way out of bounds and had nothing whatsoever, they'd be there.
8: Oh no, they'd be there in order to demonstrate that and defeat the Republicans. We've said.

0: right. quite often when they don't show, when they don't debate. And if and we've said this to, if you're a progressive, if you're a rank and file liberal and you support these individuals, you should be furious. Because if you think they've won and they've won, they're winning on the merits that they're on the right side of history, then you would want them fighting and making the points. And what are the points?
1: Right.
0: I mean, I can't tell you the points because they never debate.
1: Well, you could you would be out there saying this is pure Islamophobia and here's why.
0: Yeah.
1: Right?
0: Right, sure.
1: That's what you would do.
0: And it's demonstrate and here's another thing too. You would count on them, you would want them to, if you're again a rank and file Democrat and you're supporting this far left individual, this radical, you would want them to have a different tone. The tone matters. You can be right and the wrong tone will crush your campaign. And that's, you know, they come in with this smug, this is what Mamdani did. The smile was ever present during his campaign season. It started to go away when he started, again, lining out who he's going to target for higher taxes or whatever it's going to be. And somebody made the point. I forget who it was that I follow on X, but they posted the video of Mamdani, you know, talking about his policies. And he's very, you could see this very serious look on his face. And it's a different tone. But you had it to the point. The guy was always smiling. He seems intelligent. He seems, he's young. He's, you know, blah, blah, blah, blah, blah, blah, blah. And a chunk of those people who were polled before the election said, we believe he's going, and it was a sizable chunk. It wasn't the majority, but it was a sizable portion of the people who were supporting him and said, they were going to vote for him, but we don't believe his policies are going to work. It tells you, again, the tone changes everything. So you would want them to debate with strong points, not just name calling and being dismissive. You know, we played it the other day. The Berkeley professor going back and forth with the senator.
1: I said Josh Allen.
0: Yeah.
1: I'm thinking the quarterback of the Bills.
0: Yeah.
1: Josh Hawley.
0: Josh Hawley from Missouri. Thank you. And you know, her attitude was dismissive and as if, again, she had already won. It's an arrogance that you see quite often. And the arrogance, by the way, that tone turns people off. The idea,
1: right,
0: turn a lot of people off too. But if you're a progressive following them, rank and file, you would want them to have a serious tone about what they're talking about. Not anger, but a serious tone and be able to and show up and debate those points, but they can't.
1: No, I think where I would differ with you there is I think the Berkeley professor and the people that agree with her loved what she did. They thought she was winning.
0: No,
1: I think that they would be happy.
0: Oh, no.
1: I think they would be happy if the Democrat senators came in and just screamed insanely, this is Islamophobia. Well, I don't think the left is looking for coherent arguments.
0: Well, they're clearly because these people are winning elections.
1: It's the senators that are afraid. The senators are afraid because senators, remember, they represent an entire state. This is the whole thing about the Senate. They don't represent for example, an AOC district that would continue to put her into office.
0: Mm-hmm.
1: You know, this is an entire state. They're afraid. They are the people that are afraid to come out and just scream the insanity because they believe they might lose their state in the next election
0: if
1: they defend the Muslim Brotherhood.
0: And to clarify my point, the people who follow them and are already supporting them are already on board. But what you would want out of a prospective candidate or a current candidate is them to come in with a serious nature, not dismissive. They have to do the smiley thing like Mom Donnie did while he was out there, you know, taking pictures with his terrorist buddies. And you would want them to have a serious tone and to debate, not to keep them, not to keep the rank and file that are already on board, but to appeal to a wider base. And they can't do that.
1: We were talking, you know, you talk about arrogant. We talked about this yesterday where Mandami went on with Joy Reid, formerly of MS Now.
0: Yeah, MS at the current time.
1: Exactly. And
0: MS for
1: came,
0: the time
1: came
0: being.
1: On, and you know, and they said, see MAGA, and there was a Forbes or somebody, maybe it wasn't Forbes, somebody had the article yesterday.
0: Yeah,
1: MAGA's wrong. She wasn't talking about an ID card.
0: Right,
1: they're talking about a library card that would be like a loyalty card. No, they weren't.
0: No, they're not. They're talking about a city ID.
1: Right, and so he goes, you have to admire. This is Jonathan Turley again, not a lifelong Republican or Trump supporter.
0: Right.
1: The opposite. You have to admire the sheer audacity of Mamdani and some of the media. Here's Mamdani and Joy Reid laughing off the news claims that you might need an ID card for his city-run markets. It was Mamdani's aide who made that now laughable claim as Mamdani stood next to her. That was the claim they make. They make a claim. Watch how many times this happens. Sort of like the Wisconsin Francisca Hong, how she backed off. No, I've always loved Thanksgiving. What are you talking about? Remember when what's his name did it in Georgia? I don't know anybody who was against voter ID.
0: Right.
1: No, we don't know anybody. There's nobody we know.
0: Well, I mean, Tallarico in Texas, you know, the campaign is vegan. And then he's like, I like barbecue.
1: Right.
0: You're the campaign.
1: Right. You're the campaign. I never said that. I said the campaign. You're the damn campaign.
0: Right.
1: But, you know, so it happened here. They came out, and we had talked about this the other day, that they couldn't say ID. You know, how are you going to make sure that New Yorkers can do it? And now he can't win this one because now that there's not going to be ID, what they made clear is this is open to anybody from any place, any income level.
0: Yeah.
1: Well, you just lost the point that you were trying to make, is you're trying to make it cheaper for the poor people. And as we said, the argument they can't win is if Mamdani really cared, if he really cared about the poor, he wouldn't go through and build an infrastructure of supermarkets.
0: No.
1: He'd simply give you, at a certain income level, vouchers to a supermarket, a voucher, food stamp, whatever, to go to that store and buy, and you
0: directly
1: get extra money.
0: You.
1: It goes directly to you. You get it, and you don't have to build this entire bureaucracy and infrastructure, which is way over the cost. You don't lose the property taxes from these mean grocery store corporations. You keep the property taxes. You keep everything that happens there. And he's not doing this because the goal is not to help people. The goal is to BS people that government-run businesses like a supermarket is a better alternative than a regular private market grocery store. And if you've ever been into a private market grocery store, which everybody has because we all have to eat, and compare it to any city-run grocery store, I'll just put it this way. If you've been to a Wegmans, I don't have to go any further.
0: Yeah, right. But by the way, to people who are 21 and younger, just now getting out on their own, it's the private grocery store is the one that delivers those groceries to your door. My oldest grandkids are getting delivery on their groceries.
1: No,
0: it's I don't have time to shop, and I do it, and boom, boom, boom. And I'm like, no, it's a smart way to shop.
1: I cannot tell you. I mean, thank you for bringing this up because just to
0: to change. Well, it all relates. It's changed the topic. We never changed the topic. We just

0: It's all part of one.
1: We just relate it to the next story.
0: It's all part of the collective.
1: The time I save, you know, the criticism of Amazon or whatever.
0: Yeah.
1: This week, my refrigerator, get a new filter. I don't have time to go to the store. To get a new water filter. My new refrigerator has an air filter in it.
0: Yeah.
1: An air filter. No wonder I had
0: an air filter.
1: Is
0: it on the back?
1: No, it's inside. An air filter to filter the air inside the refrigerator.
0: To keep it fresh.
1: Exactly. I have no idea whether it works because I had a pool party the other day and got a pizza, and the pizza was gone, and I could still smell the pizza. I was like, did I drop a piece of pizza in here? And right after that, it said, change your filter. I go, maybe the filter isn't working. But I didn't get I needed a water filter because I use it all the time. It comes up now, change water filter. So I went, don't have time to go to the store. I've ordered about, I'm not kidding, 20 things over the last 2 weeks that would have taken me, if I had to go to the store to find everything, because there are certain things. I had to find the little hose that goes from the wall toilet valve up to the
0: shutoff valve. Oh, between the flex hose.
1: Just one of 20 different things that probably, and I'm not kidding, it probably would have taken me 8 hours to find all the things that I found. Remember when you used to need an electrical widget and you go to Radio Shack?
0: Yeah.
1: I mean, this is just, I lived in my house and was doing that, and you're going, they don't have it. Well, there's another Radio Shack. You're driving around all day to find one little stinking electronic component.
0: Yeah.
1: What technology, and not even just technology, the concept of Henry Ford in shipping and delivering.
0: No, you think about that, yeah.
1: Has changed. I mean, it has given me so much time and made me so productive. We talk about, the smartphone.
0: Yeah, and Harvey Firestone, the founder of Firestone Tires, shipped by truck. That was, that was his idea that he learned during wartime. He was like, wow, what if we could have a national system of roads, which eventually led to the idea of interstates. And now you look at the infrastructure, the supply chains that we have, and they are amazing, which is why we rely on shipping, trucking, and everything else to get us what we want. And we expect it to be there, but you're absolutely right. I always consider how grateful I am because my parents, my dad, is at the point now where he's got an online list on Walmart. Like, so when it builds to a certain point of groceries and he has it delivered, and at 93, he's battling cancer. Mom, also dealing with dementia, and he's taking care of her. They're still in their home and they have nurses and everything that come in. But if dad can have, that's one less thing. Dad can have that brought in and they will actually bring it inside for him. And it's a big deal. So for people who have limited mobility, for people who have a very busy life, whatever, everything in between, quite frankly, for people who are just lazy, like me, at times, and usually it's because I'm just too tired, and you can get those things shipped and they bring it to your doorstep. They'll bring it to your, Walmart actually has a plan where they'll bring it in and put it up in your pantry. I mean, and for people with limited mobility.
1: No way.
0: Yeah.
1: That's the one thing I've never done. I've never got groceries delivered. I've never done that.
0: And I do it not on a regular basis because the grocery store is pretty close to the house. And, I don't have limited mobility. But if I have limited time in that day and something and it's like, okay, look, I need to get a grocery order done. It's that program. When I first thought about that, it was like, I'm not sure if I want them coming into my pantry. First of all, I haven't dusted my pantry in a while. But for people with limited mobility, it's brilliant. And if you can afford it, I mean, it's great. And, I love the idea that we have that available. It really is great.
1: We are Red Eye Radio.
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0: the Animal Health Commission, the USDA, or your local veterinarian.
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0: Beer Red Eye Radio. He's Eric Carlin. I'm Gary McNamara. So expect between now and the midterms, so many of these Democrat candidates, who, by the way, whether they're part of the Democrat Socialist of America or not, we have said are pinkos. And you're like, what's that? Well, pinko is a communist enabler.
1: Yes. It's not someone who is a fan of the artist Pink.
0: Yes. But you're going to see this a lot, you know, where we talked about Mindami and Joy Reid, where Mindami comes out and basically says, as we have said, implies to everyone, we're going to have an ID so the people of New York can benefit here. And then when the Republicans attack him, come out and going, what are you talking about? Well, we're not going to have an ID. We're talking about library cards, which are like a loyalty card to a supermarket, which, of course, is ridiculous.
1: Right.
0: Expect them to say something. Then when they're criticize Republicans for bringing it up and saying Republicans are false, and then come out with the opposite view of what they stated just 24 hours before.

0: 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Whenever severe weather warnings are issued by the National Weather Service, we broadcast them immediately. 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Amarillo's News Talk, KGNC.
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4: Things are staying hot, dry, and quiet as we get ready to wind down your Saturday with temperatures right now in the upper 90s and low 100s. Some breezy

0: winds as well, helping keep those temperatures a little bit more bearable. We'll keep the sunshine around until the sun goes down, where we'll see temperatures fall into the 60s and 70s later tonight before another hot summer day for your Sunday. Lots of sunshine with daytime highs once again in the triple digits. Winds could get a little bit breezy, however, from 15 to 25 miles per hour. From News Channel 10, I'm meteorologist Jaden Ramkissoon.
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1: And he's Eric Carly, and I'm Gary McNamara. Coming up in just 1 minute, the polls.
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1: Yeah, I'm an old guy, and I'm still going to do what I want to do. Like tomorrow, Shamrock makes an appearance. Shamrock is my...
2: Oh, are you going to Fillmore?
1: I'm going to Fillmore for the mockumentary, Mobbed Up to be Mobbed Down.
2: Oh, do you dress a certain way? Did they ask you, like, put a suit on, or is it...
1: It's really amazing.
2: A jogging suit?
1: Because... Mark, who is the, you know, the producer, director, and the lead actor, he's basically the mob boss.
2: Yeah.
1: And he's been involved in all this stuff, independent stuff, for years.
2: Yeah.
1: The mockumentary, I don't even know what I'm going to be doing. I'm just going down the road to the coffee shop tomorrow where they film a lot of stuff.
2: Right.
1: He just said, I'm coming back

0: from the dentist today. He goes, how about 9 o'clock tomorrow morning? Fine with me. I'll wake up. What I told him initially, I said, I'm an Irish mobster, so we don't dress
1: right
0: like the Sicilian mobsters.
1: Well, let me ask you, are the other actors in the in this mockumentary, are they fully clothed?
0: It's not.
1: I've never asked about that. So
0: yes, they're fully clothed.
1: Good, good.
0: But they're. Okay, I mean, I'm really the only non-actor.
1: Yeah, yeah.
0: No, they're all. They've all done something. I'm really the. But everything I have done with him, especially on this mockumentary, I had a bit part on a TV series that became part of this mockumentary.
1: Yeah.
0: Because I just happened to show up. That's how I got to know him. I was showing up because the guy who ran the coffee shop, this goes back about 2.5 years ago,
1: right,
0: said, hey,
1: right,
0: we're filming here. Come on by. Have some good coffee. And you know, I think I responded, yeah, I'll do it. And I got up and I went, I don't want to do this. I don't want to go. Because I actually took a nap on a Friday afternoon. It was like early December of 2024. I'm like, I don't want to go.
1: Right.
0: I woke up. I'm going to sit, watch TV. It's a, you know, December Friday night. I went, you said you'd go. I show up. I'm half asleep. An hour later, I'm in a scene. I mean, I just went to witness it.
1: Right.
0: And then at you know, that point, he's contacted me. Supposed to come out this year. I'm not even sure. He told me that they were in post-production and actually had 3 20-minute things done. So I'm not really sure what I'm doing. I just I don't really ask the questions. I just enjoy the process.
1: Yeah,
0: I just go, well, I think we're going to, you know, shoot a scene. If we get in there at 9, he'll say, here's what I want you to do. This. It's not really scripted because he wants it like a mockumentary or like a documentary.
1: It needs to sound real. Yeah.
0: Right.
1: Yeah.
0: So if I make a mistake or, well, you know, whatever, well, that's part of it. It looks more real. And it's a much easier setup because you just got a single camera doing it.
1: Yeah.
0: You might have some lights, but they're not even big on the, because they want it to look.
1: They want it to look like a documentary.
0: Like a documentary, right, which again isn't flashy.
1: Right. It's not, and it's not filmmaking. And it's not right, like filmmaking.
0: So I just wear basically, I don't know where I got it from. Maybe I got it from the Irish mobster in, the Denzel Washington thing, where he's the Equalizer.
1: Oh yeah, yeah, yeah.
0: Where they go into they go with the Irish mobsters and none of them are dressed up. So I just wear whatever.
1: Right. Yeah.
0: You know, the only thing I do bring with me is, because I did one and it's in the trailer. You can find the trailer on Instagram, Mobbed Up to Be Mobbed Down. You can see me in it, and that interview from last year where I'm just sitting there. It just shows me I'm just there for a second because it's a trailer where the story is about a mob boss that gets out of prison and is trying to straighten up his life.
1: Right.
0: He's found God.
1: Right. Okay.
0: And so he's found God. He deals with his sister a lot, deals with the other guy. I can't think of the other guy's name, who does look like a mobster. A couple of them do. And then there's he was the boss. And then the crew was basically, you know, two other guys who are supposed to be Italian. And then me.
1: Yeah.
0: The funny thing is, I'm an Irish mobster who came from Buffalo. And I basically based it on when I was a bill collector.
1: Right.
0: When I told him the story, that sort of became who I was.
1: Right.
0: When I was a bill collector, I was 18 years old, and a guy by the name of Peter Magadino came down for me to collect his line of credit. This is actually a true story.
1: Right.
0: And so I had to call him, and he had taken over the mob at that point from his father, Stefano Magadino. Remember the Appalachia meeting, that big meeting back in the late 50s, early 60s, where they really connected that, you know, the mob, there was a conspiracy, you know, all the families were together.
1: Right.
0: That was his father that did it. Well, he came down to Lincoln. I had to call him. I'm 18 years old.
1: By the way, the FBI called that just the greatest opportunity they ever had because they were like, are you kidding me?
0: So what I did was, we came up with the story was, I was an Irish mobster and I was a collector.
1: Right. Okay.
0: And I collected from a made man.
1: Right.
0: And so they were coming after me. And so I took off to go to New York City, and that's where I met Sal.
1: Right.
0: And Sal took me aboard, and I said, Sal didn't care whether, you know, that I was Irish. All he cared was I could make money, you know, and that was, and so everything I've done with him has been First Take. And I think we've done, this would be the fourth scene that we've done as they build the story. I still don't know where it's going. I have no idea. I know initially he wanted me whacked, but that, and that still may come to be, because the entire thing is his crew, his former crew, we don't buy it. We don't buy that he's found religion. That's the whole point.
1: Oh, okay.
0: You know, best part was we did it, I think the last scene we did a few months ago in the pizzeria across from the coffee shop. He films almost everything in that little downtown area of Cedar Hill, Texas.
1: Yeah.
0: Which is the haircutting place where which used to be a bank that the Bonnie and Clyde crew robbed one time.
1: Right, right.
0: Which is right across the street from the pizzeria.
1: Right.
0: The pizzeria was the best thing because we're all sitting, there's like 10 of us, and it's Sal coming, you know, out of prison, and he pulls up in a car and everything else. We all go meet him. I was standing outside. We all go into the pizzeria. Well, we did this when the pizzeria was closed. Well, the thing started, it opened up, and people are walking around, and we've got, you know, the cameras and the lights and everything else, and everybody's just walking around like they didn't even bother us. Nobody was like, it kept going, and we did the entire scene there. I thought that was really cool because you see all these people in the background that you think are extras. Now, when I filmed in December 2024, I'm on the street walking into his mob's Christmas party, and there's a ton of people. Those were all extras there. Yeah. But the mockumentary, you just do it. Doesn't matter if there's a mistake or somebody goes, hey, what's going on? This is what happens when you do a documentary, which is a mockumentary.
1: Right, right.
0: So
1: Now, is it from the perspective of a documentary maker asking questions to these individuals?
0: Yes.
1: Okay.
0: Yes, we're being asked questions.
1: Okay.
0: We're being asked questions. And there is one scene that I know there's a trailer out there in one scene where it's just, you know, Sal, you know, it was at the pizza place where he comes up and he goes, hey, you know, hey, Shamrock, what do you think? And it's like, oh, I'm doing really good. And I'm looking at it. And I said, you know, I'm the Irish mobster. I want to look like, and I don't know why, I just squinted my eyes and the way I wanted to look like I was a little drunk. And it looks like I'm a little drunk. And I was like,
1: right,
0: oh, I pulled it off.
1: Right on.
0: And I go, are you being straight? You really cleaning up your act?
1: And he goes,
0: yeah. And I went, and he goes, Shamrock. And then he moved on to the next guy. It was a very, very short scene. That's
1: right,
0: the only one.
1: Right.
0: But everything else has been me being asked questions by the documentary, the fake documentary filmmaker.
1: Right.
0: I don't know whether that's going to be a scene where I'm answering questions again or whether it's basically, here's what happened when Shamrock and I were talking about this, you know, we're in Sal's voice to the documentary guy, and then it flashes to us arguing. I told him, I said, I want to get in an argument. I don't want to be this happy Irish mobster, you know, because we don't buy into what you're doing. And so it's okay that you're out of prison, but we got money to make.
1: Right.
0: And, you know, we really have no interest.
1: The organization needs to keep going.
0: Right. We really have no interest in, we've kept the organization going, really have no interest in the fact that, you know, you've found God.
1: Same thing happened with my crew when I got out of prison. It was, they were like, you know, we need to make money. I'm like, guys, I'm out. I don't do that anymore.
0: But it's hilarious because I know I'm not an actor. and so it's just funny when he goes, okay, we do it. He goes, okay, great. First Tank, okay. And the thing is, I think some of the other people actually think I'm an actor because somehow I'm able to do it. Maybe it's because I told him, I said, he goes, oh, you do it really well. And I said, I think it's because I do it all the time on the radio. You ad lib. I'm not really acting.
1: We're not scripting, and we don't have to act, you know, like something. We don't have to pretend to be something.
0: But this is a fourth scene I will do, and the best part is I know what I have to do now. I don't have to think about it.
1: Mm-hmm.
0: I know what the whole basic thing is, and so he'll just say, "Hey, here's what's going on," blah blah blah blah blah, and just, you know, do this and ask me this or do this or the question's going to be this and just come up with an answer, you know, 20 to 30 seconds.
1: Yeah. Yeah.
0: And it's like, okay, fine. As if we get there at 9 and they're ready, well, we'll be done by 9:30.
1: Oh, yeah.
0: They move quick.
1: Yeah.
0: There is no,
1: well, you want it to look genuine. So you don't want to do like too many takes. You want it to be
0: right.
1: You know, it's the way it works in documentaries, you know?
0: So
1: I have a friend who's an actor, and he gets a lot of work

0: in different types of jobs. A lot of recreations on like Discovery Channel and, you know, History Channel, things like that. He was in one documentary about the Uruguayan rugby team airline crash. Remember, of 72,
1: where they absolutely
0: ended up having to cannibalize other passengers who perished. But he was in that. And I was telling my daughter one time, this is the funniest thing. One of the funniest things she's ever. My second daughter, I said, hey. My friend Mark, he's an actor, you know, and we've been friends since high school, and now he's an actor. And she goes, well, maybe he was just acting like he's your friend. I said, he's a really good actor. And she goes, maybe he was acting like he was your friend. But it's interesting, very interesting. We're being on the set, watching Peter Bogdanovich on the set of the movie Texasville, to me, was very fascinating. Mm-hmm. It's a lot of waiting around. Annie Potts was in the movie, and she was hilarious. She was funny off, you know, when the camera stopped. She, very funny and likable person. Jeff Bridges was on the, and Sybil Shepherd were both in the movie. But watching the director work was very fascinating.
1: Yeah. By the way, it's a total volunteer thing for me. I made that clear early on. I have no idea whether they pay or not. I was just this is
0: I got paid to be an extra in that Texasville, and then don't ever see me.
1: Well, my company owns my image and likeness, so I don't officially.
0: Yeah, well,
1: so this is a hobby thing. This is like doing a high school or college play.
0: Right.
1: Volunteer.
0: Yeah.
1: So.
0: Doesn't mean you can't join a real mob, though.
1: That's true.
0: Yeah.
1: I wouldn't be a good
0: side gig. You know, lots of side gigs these days.
1: Maybe.
0: Yeah.
1: We're Red Eye Radio.
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0: We are on our radio. He's Eric Carlin. I'm Gary McNamara. I do want to make this one announcement, though. Some big producer there sees the quality of my acting, I'm just going to jettison this show and head to Hollywood.
1: It's what I would do. A friend of mine, I've talked about him, Mike Ryan. He's he does big rig stunts, driving stunts. Now, they're not all big rig stunts, but they're driving stunts for many movies. He's got a long list, and I always remind him, yeah, you also did the remake of Herbie the Love Bug. And so he told me, he said, Hollywood is just, it's drying up. He's a rare conservative in Hollywood. He said a lot of the stunt performers are conservatives. And he said, but it's slowing down. But other states are picking up, you know, thanks to Taylor Sheridan. Texas is becoming a big state for television and movie production, you know?

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8: Demands from Iran. I'm Deborah Valentine, Fox News. Iran is out with a list of demands it says the U.S. must agree to before the Strait of Hormuz can reopen. Fox's Jill Nato has details.
9: Oman's been in talks with Iran about managing the Strait of Hormuz, and negotiators say talks with Tehran are continuing. But Iran's Supreme National Security Council is out with a list of demands the U.S. has to follow or the strait will not reopen. The council says the U.S. must withdraw from the region and end the war. They expect to be compensated for war damages and they want an end to sanctions. The council's also demanding an end to the U.S. blockade of the strait, but the U.S. has said the blockade won't end until a deal's been made. Jill Nato, Fox News.
8: The White House has not yet commented on Tehran's latest list of demands. Moscow launching deadly overnight strikes into Kyiv. Fox's Stephanie Bennett reports from London.
10: Four people were killed in that strike, including a child, as Russia unleashes another lethal set of strikes across the country. Several others were also injured. Now, President Vladimir Zelensky says two grandparents and their three-year-old grandson were killed after those drones destroyed their home just north of Kyiv. The child's parents, his brother, and a neighbor ran to help, but they were injured after a second strike. Meanwhile, Ukraine continues to target Russia's oil refineries, causing fuel shortages. Several injured there. President Zelensky is visiting Serbia right now, a country that has maintained friendly relations with Russia. Both countries discussed seeking EU membership and pledged closer economic ties.
8: Ukraine's president urging allies to ramp up pressure on Russia. Two U.S. Forest Service crew members are confirmed dead after their helicopter went down Friday while battling Utah's wildfires. 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

0: Constitution as assigning Congress, not the executive, the responsibility to decide proposed changes to the physical design of the White House, and that in order to move forward, the Trump administration must obtain Congress's authorization. Well, President Trump blasted the ruling on Truth Social, saying, in part, quote, "We are presidents elected by the people of the United States of America and have many rights, including the right to fix, renovate, secure, protect, and beautify the White House grounds, which has been built and rebuilt and renovated and re-renovated, repaired, and simply made better."
1: The judges cited the lack of congressional approval in their ruling. Former NBA players Enes Kanter-Freedom and Royce White have declared themselves eligible for the 2027 WNBA draft. Fox's Natalie Chuck reports from Los Angeles.
2: Both men say under the current WNBA eligibility guidelines, they qualify to throw their names in the ring to play for a women's team. Now, Enes Kanter-Freedom stands 6 foot 10 inches tall and roughly 250 pounds. Royce White, 6 foot 8 and more than 260 pounds, according to their stats. Whether these announcements are facetious or the two will really end up at training camp remains to be seen, but the timing is clear. It comes weeks after protests erupted following comments made by Indiana Fever guard Sophie Cunningham saying she wants to protect young girls from playing against biological men. Now, some are voicing their support for the trans community. Minnesota Lynx head coach wore a Trans Kids Belong t-shirt during their game against Cunningham's team.
1: The Trump administration supports keeping biological men out of women's sports. I'm Deborah Valentine. This is Fox News.
3: The Amarillo City Council and senior staff members took part in a two-hour strategic planning workshop Friday morning, moderated by Kevin Johnson of Express Pros Training. The workshop picked up on where they left off a couple of weeks ago when the council and staff identified four specific areas of focus when considering what success might look like over the next 10 months. That's the time left before the next election. Those areas of focus include public safety, infrastructure, customer service, and quality of life. The fifth, intentional growth vision, added by Johnson. Democratic Congressman Ted Lieu of California arguing in favor of his AI kill switch bill. Tammy Trujillo has more.
4: It would require AI companies to maintain the ability to shut down, throttle, or suspend their models. Lieu recently introduced the bill along with Republican Congressman Nathaniel Moran of Texas. Lieu tells CNBC the bill needs to be passed this year after recent rogue agent attacks. He says these incidents have added urgency to getting this bill passed. I'm Tammy Trujillo.
3: For KGNC News, I'm Michael J. Stevens.
5: Now, it's Red Eye Radio. Gary McNamara and Eric Harley talk about everything from politics to social issues and news of the day. Whether you're up late or you're just starting your day, welcome to the show. 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
6: All across America. Welcome and good morning. He is Eric Harley and I'm Gary McNamara. All right, let's take a look at polling out there because this is absolutely fascinating when you look at polling in the past and look at what polling is going to be like in the future. All right? The polling in the Hugh Hewitt had this yesterday. The polling in the Michigan Senate Democrat primary is reminiscent of the polling in the Wisconsin state race in the 2020 presidential race, where a Washington Post poll had Biden beating Trump by 17 points the week before the vote, which Biden, of course, won by less than 1%. Mm. The 2020 polling generally was awful everywhere. Stevens in the race yesterday in Michigan will be justifiably angry as huge polling errors tampering down voter enthusiasm and turnout. Polling has been broken for a quarter century and cannot be fixed, but it could be fixed, but it is still used by legacy media because it almost always, in almost 100% of cases, favors Democrats. And now we see a bias for the far left, radical Democrats. And then said, I'll go a step further. Stevens could have won if the last week's poll hadn't shown the race was over. There has to be a reckoning. And I think, as he said, You know, you had that.

0: poll that showed 17 points. And then he had another one. He goes, this also is like the Des Moines Register poll. Remember that one?
1: Mm-hmm.
0: Released Saturday night before Tuesday's election in 2024. It widely differed from the actual vote. The poll showed Vice President Kamala Harris leading by 3 percentage points, but Trump won the state by 13 points. That's a 16-point difference. The Des Moines Register reporting on its epic miss for 2024. No doubt they will tell us they have corrected their errors and will be reporting their polling between now and November. And in this case, I took a look at the polling yesterday. The average of the polls, not one poll, the average of the polls was El Sayed winning by 10.5 points. Mm. He won by one. And so the question is, you know, are we going to see, you know, what are we going to see come this November? Now, a lot of these are state races, and that means Trafalgar will be a part of it.
1: Right.
0: When you do the state races
1: right.
0: like this, I don't right. know. Let me just look to see if Trafalgar, if there was any polling that I could see here.
1: Mm-hmm.
0: That, you know, for that race that had anything to do with, let me just see here. We go back. Okay, here we go. Looking at all the different polling numbers out there. Okay, I'm trying to get the general thing for, okay, this is Rogers. They're already doing the election there.
1: Mm.
0: I was looking at it yesterday, and I just can't find what I'm looking for right now because it was really, it was fascinating. Okay, let me see if they have it here. Here it is, okay?
1: Okay.
0: These are all, let's go through it right here. Okay, there's still Rogers versus Stevens. I'm not looking for that.
1: Hmm.
0: I actually put it wasn't Rogers versus Stevens. I clicked it and it went to something that I wasn't looking for.
1: Okay.
0: It seemed to have disappeared.
1: Yeah. Hmm.
0: Why has it disappeared here? Hmm. I was looking at it yesterday.
1: Hmm.
0: Well, it was 10.5 points.
1: Yeah. Okay.
0: Is what the average of the polls show. One was actually 17 in the last week.
1: Okay.
0: And, okay, this should be it right here. Hang on one second. Okay, here we go. All right.
1: Okay.
0: 10.2 they have. 10.2 is the average.
1: All right.
0: And he won by one.
1: Okay.
0: Mitchell Research, Syed, 14. Emerson, all late July. Syed, 15. Another one. I'll just give it to you. Plus 14, plus 15, plus 10. Plus 16, plus 13.
1: All right.
0: Those are the polling numbers. Now, there was one Detroit News had Stevens plus 7.
1: Hmm.
0: Every other one had double-digit numbers in July for that.
1: Hmm. Wow.
0: And so you look at it and you go, oh, okay. Now, you had... President Trump the other day say he's got the best polling numbers ever. Wow. All the polls are wrong.
1: Okay.
0: And the question was, well, what polls are you looking at? Because there isn't one poll, as was brought up by conservatives. There isn't one poll, not one Republican poll that has him with the highest numbers ever.
1: Yeah, right.
0: And he's you know, doing a lot of speeches now. And it's the best polling numbers ever. It's the best economy ever. Everything is the best ever. And as we have said, the problem with the president right now when he's out there, when you start talking about things and you start disagreeing with what is self-evident to people, that's a huge problem. You might as well say nothing.
1: That's it. You know, this is a skill set that the president, okay. So we go after the GOP in general for saying nothing for far too long. But when you get very specific on something, as you mentioned, that is self-evident, that's the time when you do say nothing.
0: That's why Biden lost.
1: Yep.
0: And on all the major topics, what he was saying was self-evident to the American people was not true.
1: Right.
0: And, you know, when you have right now with the president, right, and by the way, I don't know if he talked about it in Vegas. He needs to drop the reflecting pool.
1: Yes.
0: Drop it.
1: Yeah, yeah.
0: Drop it. Drop anything that has to do with decorations in D.C.
1: Yeah, yeah.
0: That's got not an iota to do with whether Republicans are going to win.
1: Right.
0: Drop it.
1: Right.
0: Drop the Jeanine Pirro thing.
1: Yeah.
0: You go on the most conservative Facebook sites, you know, and social media sites yesterday. They're saying he needs to stop it.
1: Look, here's...
0: You cannot... When you lose, he lost... what's his name? From CNN. The Republican.
1: I got my...
0: Scott Jennings. He lost Scott Jennings on that.
1: Yeah.
0: Scott Jennings was like, this is horrendous. They've got to just drop this. They had nothing on this guy.
1: Right.
0: And did you hear the story that her assistant and then they went into the Oval Office? It was apparently a very heated meeting where they brought the lack of evidence with them. And the president's still out there saying, well, I don't know about Jeanine Pirro. Oh, she's this and she's that. You need to shut up about that because you cannot find a more loyal person that is loved by MAGA than Jeanine Pirro.
1: Right. Yeah.
0: And you're picking fights now that, number one, don't matter, about things that don't matter at all. And you've already lost. You've got to, I've said it again, you need to shut up until you have something going on legitimately with Iran. You need to stop talking about it every day. And you need to stop putting things out. Well, there's a possibility that we can get a deal, and they really want a deal. No, they don't. It's self-evident to anybody who's paying attention, especially people, your most loyalist out there, that you cannot trust Iran. Don't talk like you can.
1: Well, you know, the messaging is a problem all throughout. And because if you think the reflecting pool thing could have been very simple. We're going to get to the bottom of it. And we're going to have somebody that I trust to fully get to the bottom of it, and we'll find out what happened, and then we're going to fix it. And leave it at that.
0: Right.
1: And that's because you're not over-promising anything except for the fact that you're going to fix it, and something will be done. You know, when you identify a problem with something like that, all right, he has the power to fix that. He or the administration, the government has the power to fix that. So, all right, move on. You look at the situation with Mark Wayne Mullen, like over the weekend, talking about visas and work visas. And work visas are, you know, because kind of a tricky thing to talk about. Now, this is a different situation because it's so tricky. And right now, people don't want to hear about work visas. And there is some word that, you know, there's with the administration, they're not happy with the, you know, the answer of, well, work visas are necessary. It's something the president has talked about before. Now, he hasn't talked about it here lately in a big way, but back in his first term, he talked about, well, if the economy is growing, we're going to need more people to come here and work, come here legally and work. You can't have all of these conflicts within the administration over and over again playing out. How many people have to be let go, fired, quit, move on? How many battles do you have to pick with your own people before you learn that I don't care if they're screaming at each other in the Oval Office or in the hallway or whatever. But it is a horrible look when you've got them. It's clear. You're calling them out on social media. You know, and when he called out Pirro over this weekend, I thought, her days are numbered. I don't know when it's going to happen, but she's not going to be there long.
0: Here's Todd Blanche talking about it. A reporter asked him about it yesterday. The acting attorney general, still at the moment, about the Jeanine Pirro situation.
2: Mm. Yeah, I mean, so you've declined to say whether you stand by Jeanine Pirro's decision to drop that case. I'm just, what message does it send, though, if President Trump fires a U.S. attorney because she determined there was not sufficient evidence to charge four people with a crime?
3: Did he fire her?
2: What message would it send, I said, if...
3: Hypothetically, if the president chose to fire a United States attorney, it turns out he's allowed to do that because he's the president of the United States. So I don't... And by the way, if President Trump wanted to fire anybody, right, and within his administration, he understands he has the power to do that. So when he makes a decision about whether to fire a U.S. attorney or anybody else, that's his. As far as any message, what I said earlier, Alex, is true, which is that when you look at the D.C. U.S. Attorney's Office body of work over the past year and a half, and where we are in this city compared to where we were, they are doing a phenomenal job. Now, does that mean that every case goes exactly the way that President Trump or I want or U.S. Attorney Pirro wants? I mean, of course not. It doesn't. So I think that what you've seen play out in the press with respect to President Trump and U.S. Attorney Pirro is it's all out there already. But I don't think that changes the fact that her prosecutors, her office, what they've done over the past year to transform the city into a place that we can all now walk around in after sunset is something that's incredible. So,
1: look, there's no question about, you know, he can fire her.
0: Yeah, we know that.
1: It's right. It's on the why.
0: And this is I took that from, you know, one of the sites that you could look at as a influencer that supports this president on a consistent basis, Red Wave Press, writes underneath it, firing Jeanine Pirro would be a massive mistake.
1: Yeah.
0: And, you know, and I know National Review's been on this. They had a thing going, the part-time president, that he's concerned about stuff that nobody cares about. It's right. Nice to have right. A nice reflecting pool if you can do it. Well, it's nice to have, you know, the as I said, decorating Washington, D.C., but it's not why people vote for you, and it doesn't deserve the press that it's getting and the outrage of this particular case where you're losing. Think about this. Mm. You're not losing. I mean, you're losing a lot of your base over how you're attempting to manage a war instead of winning a war. Well, because... I mean, that's been a problem. But to lose Scott Jennings, think about this, mm-hmm. over the reflecting pool.
1: Yeah, yeah.
0: You know, it's just like there's panic in the White House and there's panic in this president now.
1: Well, and you know, I
0: voted for him three times.
1: I want him to win.
0: I
1: want him to be successful.
0: Yep.
1: I want him to be able to fulfill his agenda. Tariffs notwithstanding. I want him, except for in certain cases, I'm putting asterisks right here. But here's the thing. I want him to complete the mission in Iran, and I can't understand why. It's a political reason. Obviously, everything is a political reason. But it's, I need it. We need, as a nation, free people all over the globe need Iran, the regime, to be defeated. And I don't know where it's going. And the messages are back and forth every day, and that cannot remain.
0: We are Red Eye Radio.
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0: during the COVID pandemic. 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

0: We are Red Eye Radio. He's Eric Cronin. I'm Gary McNamara. So finally, for the polling there, Rasmussen polling, some of the polling they have, and they're a Republican pollster, as we all know. The SAVE Act,
1: right,
0: with all the back and forth and the Democrats all against it, it's remained the same. 62% of likely U.S. voters support the SAVE Act, including 46% who strongly support the legislation, 33% are opposed to the bill, 22% who strongly oppose the bill. So when you're talking about 33%, you're talking about the far left, which, again, is the mainstream of the Democratic Party now.
1: Yeah, right.
0: Excuse me.
1: Well,
0: the Commie-crat Party.
1: Yeah, right.
0: And they also have here, let me see, only 19% of likely U.S. voters agree with the DSA proposal to abolish prisons as part of a long-term program. We'll have a couple more of the things that are on this poll coming up next.
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8: Things are staying hot, dry, and quiet as we get ready to wind down your Saturday, with temperatures right now in the upper 90s and low 100s. Some breezy winds as well, helping keep those temperatures a little bit more bearable. We'll keep the sunshine around until the sun goes down, where we'll see temperatures fall into the 60s and 70s later tonight before another hot summer day for your Sunday. Lots of sunshine with daytime highs once again in the triple digits. Winds could get a little bit breezy, however, from 15 to 25 miles per hour. From News Channel 10, I'm meteorologist Jaden Ramkasun.
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1: And he is Eric Cronin. I'm Gary McNamara.
2: It seems like it never stops.
1: I know.
2: But he's Eric Cronin and I'm Gary McNamara.
3: Yeah.
2: So the last thing on polling, the Rasmussen polling out there, which shows 62% of likely voters want the SAVE Act passed. Hasn't changed since May.
3: Right.
2: It's remained the same. Now, this is from Rasmussen, which is the Republican pollster. On the other issue that they printed, the rest is behind a paywall. And my question is no media source buying this so they can promote it? We'll get to that in just a second.
3: Mm.
2: Because this one finds just 19% of likely U.S. voters agree with the DSA, the Democrat, the communist, that agree with the commies' proposal to abolish prisons as part of a long-term program. As part of a long-term program, only 19%. Mm. 74% disagree. The rest are, I don't know.
4: I can't figure out. Give me another doobie.
2: Does anybody use the word doobie anymore? I'm sorry. That
3: no.
2: Is, give
3: no,
2: me another edible.
3: Only the band.
2: Oh, okay.
3: The doobie.
2: The doobie brothers. Yeah. Including 57% who strongly disagree. Mm-hmm. Now, just some of the other questions that they asked. And my question when I say, why hasn't a media source bought this so they can report it?
3: Mm-hmm.
2: Maybe Fox will. I don't know. I haven't seen it anywhere. I've not seen it anywhere. Here are the questions that they asked, okay?
3: Okay.
2: Do you agree or disagree with the proposal to replace the presidency and Supreme Court as we now know them? Do you agree or disagree with a proposal to abolish borders and give amnesty to anyone currently in the U.S. illegally?
3: Hmm.
2: Do you agree or disagree with a proposal to defund the Pentagon? Do you agree or disagree with a proposal to abolish prisons as part of a long-term program? Hmm. Which is interesting because that's exactly how they're phrasing it.
3: Yeah.
2: Well, we know we have prisons now, but this would be part of a long-term program. My question is, on polling in general, how come you don't see the media polling on the actual issues? They are here. I'm talking about the other mainstream polling that, for example, got the Michigan Senate race completely wrong.
3: Yeah, right.
2: Are they going to ignore all the issues? As we have said before, the frustrating thing, if you're a Republican or support Republican ideas, is the fact that when you break down just the ideas and the issues on all the major issues, they disagree with where the Democrats are going by landslide numbers and agree with Republicans. Here's a point. 62% of likely voters believe the SAVE Act should pass.
3: Hmm.
2: Only 33% do not. Has there ever been an issue so strongly in support of the voters that Congress could not pass?
3: I can't think of one.
2: Yeah, I can't. There might be one out there. I can't think of one either. And so you look at it, is the media going to stay away from the actual polling on the issues between now and November, because it may hurt the party that they support or wish to enable? Because I'd love to see, and it might come out in the next week if someone buys the polling, but I want to see, do you agree or disagree with the proposal to replace the presidency and Supreme Court as we now know them?
3: Hmm.
2: There's nothing in the question. Trump believes. It's simply a question on an issue, how they put it there. I want to see, do you agree or disagree with a proposal to abolish borders and give amnesty to anyone currently in the U.S. illegally, which is the Democratic Party's position?
3: Right.
2: Do you agree or disagree with a proposal to defund the Pentagon? Mm. I want to see what those numbers are.
3: Yeah, I would too.
2: We know what the numbers are on prisons. They gave that one.
3: Yeah.
2: And we know what the numbers are on the SAVE Act, which apparently was a separate question in a separate poll. That wasn't. Mm-hmm. Those are the questions of how they asked that. But I want to see those numbers.
3: Yeah.
2: And I couldn't find anything else on it in, you know, in the news. The Republican poll, or excuse me, the Rasmussen poll on the issues.
3: Mm-hmm.
2: It just brings you right back to Rasmussen. The issues of the DSA. I'll do it again, see if it comes up this time. Nope. They come up with the prison. AI comes up with the prison part. Oh, here we go. Okay.
3: What do you got?
2: They do have it. They have this one, all right?
3: All right.
2: Okay, they've got this
3: all right.
2: one.
3: What do you got?
2: All right. Replacing the presidency and the Supreme Court. 33% of all voters support replacing the presidency and the Supreme Court with an executive and judiciary subordinate to Congress. That's the exact same that supports abolishing prisons. Oh, no, that was 19%.
3: Hmm.
2: The 33% was the SAFE Act.
3: Yeah.
2: 56% disagree. The rest,
4: I don't know.
3: Hmm.
2: Wow. 50% of Democrat voters support replacing the presidency and Supreme Court. Now, 75% of Republicans oppose replacing the presidency and the Supreme Court. Who the hell are those 25% of Republicans that are saying replace the presidency and the Supreme Court?
3: Sorry, you're lying. I don't buy. Okay, I have to say this first. Let's just take the word conservative. I don't know how many different definitions there are or what the criteria is in different people's minds, people that call themselves conservative. Right. So people that call themselves Republican to a pollster.
2: That's a great point. No, that's a solid point. It's a great point.
3: Because if you're saying that. Because there is an effort. There's been an effort for a long time to mislead the public and the whole thing. There was a video floating around the other day, and it was an interviewer talking to, I think it was three different female voters who have voted Republican most of their lives or something to that effect, but they're voting for Tallarico. Don't buy it. I don't buy it at all.
2: No,
3: it's theater.
2: Neither do I.
3: Tell me what you actually believe.
2: Yeah.
3: Tell me what you believe and tell me how that fits Tallarico. Tell me how that works. Because, you know, I don't know. How do you qualify if you're a pollster?

0: How do you qualify? Now, if it's registered voter, but you're in a, if you're in a state that doesn't have, I mean, you know, you look at like the state of Texas, we have open primaries. So you're not going to find a registered Republican unless maybe they registered in another state or something. I don't know how you confirm that that 25%, that entire 25% are Republicans.
1: But I would say overall, based on the fact that if you look at the polling that has been done out there on the three branches of government, where the majority of America, or excuse me, in some polls, a majority, and in every case, a plurality, we have seen, do not know what the three branches of government are. If you've got half the country who doesn't know what the three branches of government are, then they don't understand the separation of powers. If you don't understand the separation of powers, you have no idea why this country came into existence. You have no idea the concept of what the country stands for and why it exists.
0: Right.
1: Because the separation of powers is it. The yeah. separation of powers is so you can't have communism. The separation of powers is so you cannot have a monarchy. The entire concept of the separation of powers is keeping power from growing and becoming one part of a government system.
0: Right.
1: That's one of the reasons. I mean, that's part of the fury over the power that the bureaucracy has had that the Supreme Court has shut down.
0: Yeah.
1: Where all of a sudden their bureaucracy is making rules and regulations, and it's like, whoa, that's not you're a bureaucrat making that call. You know, like the entire the Chevron decision.
0: Right. Right.
1: When we look at that, and when you look at, you know, the entire thing on we're the EPA, we're going to regulate whatever we want. No, Congress dictates what you regulate.
0: Yep.
1: You don't get to do it. And the Supreme Court that's saying on abortion. And there isn't one person I've talked to that can answer it after I explain the decision from a couple of years ago. I forgot the name of it. Not Brock, not Block. What is it? Oh, can't think of the name of it.
0: Mm.
1: The abortion decision, which they go, the Supreme Court saying that abortion is illegal. They have no right. They didn't say the abortion is illegal.
0: Right.
1: What they said was Congress has not made a law on it. Well, and the liberal Supreme Court, by creating a law that doesn't exist, they don't have that power to do that.
0: Dobbs,
1: yes.
0: AOC railed in the days after it, a day or two after it, saying, this is what's wrong with the Supreme Court, so we need to take it up in Congress. That's actually what the Supreme Court said.
1: And I remember the editorials going, AOC, that's the entire...
0: That was the decision.
1: You agree with their point. What they're saying is judges don't get to make law.
0: Right.
1: Because if judges make law, if judges are appointed, you know, they're not elected. They're not elected representatives of the people. They don't get to make law. And every person, not because I went through, I've explained a couple of them that I went through when I explained it.
0: Mm-hmm.
1: And I got a blank look.
0: Yeah.
1: I'll never forget the one woman when I was up in Buffalo, the one woman couple that I met, not the couple that I met a few months ago, but this goes back a few years ago.
0: Mm.
1: And I explained to her, well, that's not what they said. Here's what they said. And she was like, but it's wrong. I go, well, then if it's wrong, Congress should take it up.
0: Right.
1: We don't live in a monarchy.
0: For your representatives to take it up.
1: We don't live in a dictatorship.
0: No.
1: Her husband is behind her going like this,
0: mm-hmm.
1: clapping behind, listening to me talk.
0: Right.
1: And he's just smiling. I'm thinking to myself, he apparently understands the separation of powers argument. That is it. That you want to talk about, Scalia said it. And it's absolutely true.
0: Yep.
1: If you ask most people what's the most important part of the Constitution, they're going to tell you the Bill of Rights. They're absolutely wrong. Because if you don't have the separation of powers, the Bill of Rights goes away.
0: Right.
1: The Bill of Rights goes away, and that's the entire thing the Founding Fathers were concerned about.

0: about the tyranny of the majority working against the minority.
1: And it is, and I don't know if I reposted it the other day. I know I hit the like button on it. Somebody posted it, though. He was testifying, actually, on Capitol Hill. And he just laid it out, Scalia. And it's something that we've talked about. And it's perfect. That the greatest part about our Constitution is the separation of powers.
0: Mm-hmm.
1: Because if you look at the Bill of Rights, if you look at the amendments, you know, it's like, you know, all these things that came along. But the separation of powers is what makes us unique.
0: And that's why things move slow. It was intended to be that way. Things move too slow. We need to be. No. They're supposed to move slow.
1: Right. Because you think, and I think he cited, you know, like in Great Britain, all of a sudden, oh, they don't like the prime minister. Boom. Vote of confidence. Let's move on. And it happens all, we see it all the time over there. You know? And it's ridiculous. But the DSA wants it even further. You know, we want our control. No control by the other side. And then we want it permanent, because in communism, it actually becomes a dictatorship. It has to.
0: We are Red Eye Radio.
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0: We are Red Eye Radio. He is Eric Carlin. I'm Gary McNamara. Okay, quickly, some Babylon Bee headlines.
1: Yeah.
0: Update. Moroccans who invaded Spain now registered to vote in New Jersey. the Middle East expanded to include Michigan. What was the other one that I saw that was just, government-run stores to allow anyone to buy groceries as long as they have a special mark on their hand or forehead.
1: Yeah.
0: Oh, Trump warns Iran this is their fourth to last chance at peace. And Democrats express concern over the increase in gun violence against active shooters.
1: Yeah.
0: Wow.
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2: 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KGNC.
3: Iran makes demands. I'm Deborah Valentine, Fox News. Iran is out with a list of demands it says U.S. must agree to before the Strait of Hormuz can reopen. Fox's Jill Nato has the details.
4: Oman's been in talks with Iran about managing the Strait of Hormuz, and negotiators say talks with Tehran are continuing. But Iran's Supreme National Security Council is out with a list of demands the U.S. has to follow or the strait will not reopen. The council says the U.S. must withdraw from the region and end the war. They expect to be compensated for war damages and they want an end to sanctions. The council's also demanding an end to the U.S. blockade of the strait, but the U.S. has said the blockade won't end until a deal's been made. Jill Nato, Fox News.
3: Yemen launching new counterattacks on the Iran-backed Houthis. Fox's Kevin Cork has more from Washington.
5: Tensions flaring in the Middle East this weekend as Yemen's military strikes back against Houthi rebels. It's in response to recent attacks by the Iran-backed militant group in parts of central and eastern Yemen. Government forces say they targeted rebel sites on, quote, multiple front lines. The escalation threatening to reignite Yemen's civil war. The two sides, you may recall, signed a UN-brokered truce back in 2022. The Houthis have also been launching renewed attacks on Saudi Arabia.
3: This launching of Yemen's new counterattacks on Iran-backed Houthis comes after Iran released several new demands for reopening the Strait of Hormuz, including the release of frozen assets and compensating Iran for war damage. China is preparing for the arrival of a typhoon Dolphin late today. Over 400,000 evacuations have already taken place. 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
3: President Trump says an appeal is planned to the U.S. Supreme Court after a panel of federal judges halted construction of the White House ballroom. Fox's Chandler Painter reports.
9: Federal appeals court affirming 2-1 that whether, quote, a massive ballroom should be constructed is for Congress to decide and not a matter for executive self-help.

0: WNBA draft. Fox's Natalie Chuck reports from Los Angeles.
1: Both men say under the current WNBA eligibility guidelines, they qualify to throw their names in the ring to play for a women's team. Now, Inez Kanter Freedom stands 6 foot 10 inches tall and roughly 250 pounds. Royce White, 6 foot 8 and more than 260 pounds, according to their stats. Whether these announcements are facetious or the two will really end up at training camp remains to be seen, but the timing is clear. It comes weeks after protests erupted following comments made by Indiana Fever guard Sophie Cunningham, saying she wants to protect young girls from playing against biological men. Now, some are voicing their support for the trans community. Minnesota Lynx head coach wore a Trans Kids Belong t-shirt during their game against Cunningham's team.
0: President Trump signed the Keeping Men Out of Women's Sports executive order in February of 2025. I'm Deborah Valentine. This is Fox News.
2: County sheriffs arrested 38-year-old Stephen Lee James Hefner Thursday at 10:20 a.m. in the 11,000 block of I-40 East for driving while intoxicated. Deputies arrested Jason V. Hillman, age 41, Thursday at 9:50 a.m. in the 2800 block of Lomita for 3 out-of-county charges. Bond was set at $5,000 for 43-year-old Billy Joe Holman, who was arrested Thursday at 8:47 a.m. at Southeast 10th and Channing for evading arrest. Potter County Detention Center inmate Ellis Leon Holton, age 44, was charged Thursday with unlawful possession of a firearm by a felon. Get more local news at KGNCAM.com. 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
5: Hi.
4: Good morning.
5: How are you? Welcome back, Gary.
4: You are delusional.
5: What?
4: You are you are sick.
5: Leave me alone. I'm old.
4: I was yesterday when I was young. yesterday when you texted me and said I think I'll be in. I was the happiest person on the entire planet because I got up yesterday, did a few things and head to the dentist.
5: Yeah.
4: And I was in the dentist chair for 3.5 hours. Nothing really. I mean, even though they had to, you know, even though I had to get the lidocaine and the gas, as I told my my dentist, Ashley,
5: yeah,
4: and her assistant Beatrice, I said, well, now I can I'm catching a buzz with two beautiful women, and they burst out laughing. It was great. Yeah. I said, this is the only time I get to party, but I was completely zonked. I was back home. I could drive all right. Everything was fine coming back, you know, because it was just the gas. But, man, I'm telling you, I was home about 15 minutes laying on the couch, and all of a sudden your text came in, and I went, thank God, because I was so zonked I didn't know if I could sleep. But I did. I slept great, and now good. I feel good.
5: Good.
4: So everything is all right. So actually going to cover some stuff yesterday that I want to get your opinion on a little bit later on in the show.
5: Yeah, okay.
4: There's some stuff, okay, you know, I was telling you right before we went on the air, I said, the best part is, it's great when you come back, if you're out of day, and you're just out of day.
5: Right.
4: Because then I can bring stuff up that I haven't heard your opinion on, that I talked about the day before.
5: Yeah, sure.
4: But before we get there, this just caught my attention, you know, after the Democrat Senate primary in Michigan yesterday, where Abdul El Sayed won, beat Haley Stevens. Mm. Frank Luntz put this out, and I burst out laughing. He said, this race was not so much about class as it is about education level. And I wanted to say, brainwashing level. Sayed won 58.4% of the vote in counties where at least 30% of adults

0: of a college degree. Haley Stevens won 51.4% of the vote in counties where less than 30% of adults went to college. And my first thought was, well, you're assuming that going to college means you are, when you say more educated, you're implying smarter.
1: Because, you know, here's the thing. I have a friend who has a master's degree. She's a teacher. If you follow her on Facebook, you wonder how she graduated high school. Her spelling is so bad.
0: You're not even talking about politics.
1: I tease her. We've been friends for 40 years. But I told her, I said, look, your phone has spell check. Use it. But no, it's that's the thing. The left and pollsters and, you know, they get into this whole educated versus non-educated. And the question is, what does educated mean? Because I'll take the fourth grader, the 9-year-old, who can tell you the governors of all 50 states. You'll see that sometimes come up on, YouTube or something like this. This incredibly smart kid or a kid that's at least, at the very least, very capable of memorizing things, which is important. But if you look at the layout, of this, you know, educated versus non-educated. I'll take the guy who can open the hood and tell you exactly what's going on with the engine, of how it works. Go to a work site, work all day, 10, maybe 12 hours, tell you why, and I got a buddy just like this that I've known since fourth grade from Del Rio. And he'll tell you why that the cement they're laying down for the foundation of whatever is going to work or not going to work, what they're doing, what they're not doing. Experience, not classroom education. Experience, which is why in certain fields, engineering, if you go in and get a degree in engineering, if you go into medical fields, if you go into certain, had a family member go through aviation repair. So you have to go through, you got to get it right. So they need to real world test you. But that's the experience you build. If you're a doctor, I have a niece who's a doctor. You have to go in. You have to do your time in a hospital. And you have to do, you know, all of these things have to include real education, has to include some kind of real world application experience. And so when they get to this thing, it means nothing to me anymore. I'm a high school graduate. Now, I'm not the best example because I don't know a lot of things.
0: I'm a college graduate.
1: You know, they're telling me, you know, you lived in Del Rio for the longest time. You should know more Spanish. Look, I should know more English. Let's be clear. I'm working on my first language. But this is, you know, but you go through experiences, you know, and you'll realize, you know, people, this entire game of educated, non-educated is exactly a couple of things of what your dad, John McNamara, has said over the years. It's told you, and you've talked about over the years, I should say. That is, people want to be BS'd because it is clear BS. But also, people get a title, and they think they have an infusion immediately of brains.
0: Of brains.
1: And so that's, you know, when you apply all of that, everything I just talked about there, it just negates. There is no, I can see, you can look at correlation. You cannot prove to me causation.
0: When this was Frank Luntz had that, he responded to the post from Politico that said, as results come in the Michigan hotly contested Senate race, a class divide is emerging. El Sayed is performing best in places with higher incomes and education levels, while Stevens is doing better in the more working class areas. And then Frank Luntz said it's not so much about class, but education level. And I would add income, but education level, I call it brainwashing level.
1: Yeah.
0: You know, you've got a ton of college students out there that are saying, Queers for Palestine. Yeah. How smart are they?
1: Right.
0: You know, when you and I talk.

0: talked about, you know, you mentioned the medical profession. If you're a doctor, you've got to get it right.
1: Yeah.
0: But what about all these managements and even the doctors that said, oh, okay, you know, we're going to perform surgery on children.
1: Yeah.
0: How smart were they not knowing what was going to come down the line in lawsuits?
1: I'm telling you right now, I cannot wrap my brain around that, because that's what concerns me the most, is that you can talk about agenda up to the certain point. When agenda gets into the mind of someone who was a surgeon, who has years of experience, training, and education in the medical field, and they decide that the surgery is the right thing for that person who is a minor, there is something absolutely wrong with that individual. It tells me that agenda has taken over. When agenda overtakes your entire training and what you know to be right and wrong, then you're done. There is something fundamentally wrong with you. And you, by the way, those people that are doing that in the medical field that are making that happen should be in prison.
0: If you go to college, and I saw, did you see how many, for example, Syracuse University, it just came up again. They did this back a few months ago, dropped dozens upon dozens of degrees.
1: Yeah.
0: Said nobody's taking them anymore.
1: Right.
0: There's nobody taking them. But for a significant period of time, they had these different curriculums that you could get a degree in that people were actually taking. How smart is somebody who actually took a gender studies degree, got $100,000 in debt, and actually thought they were going to have a lifetime of employment?
1: Yeah, it's
0: so
1: insane.
0: How smart, you know, if you don't have basic, as I call, street sense,
1: right?
0: How smart are you, you know, are you? I always, and I said one of the big things, you know, when I was in my 20s, and I wasn't paying that much attention to politics. I just wasn't. It wasn't until I became, until I was forced to be a radio talk show host. And I still, you know, somebody would come in, a mayor or a city council person, and I would just assume I didn't listen to my dad.
1: Yeah, yeah.
0: I assume because they had a title, they had an infusion of brains.
1: Yes. No, this is what happened with Fauci.
0: Right. And so now I look at it, and I don't care who you are anymore. Everything is based on the substance of the argument that you make, based on critical thinking and connecting the dots. And if you don't have it, I don't care if you're a doctor. I don't care if you're a president. I don't care if you're a Berkeley professor. I had to throw that one in.
1: All right.
0: I don't care. The title means nothing. It's the argument. It's the debate points. It's what you do there. Titles mean nothing. But what I think is the most interesting thing is, you know, we talked about how everything on the left doesn't make sense anymore. Well, think about this. All the socialists are out there saying we're doing everything for the people that are left behind.
1: Right.
0: Which are viewed as the working class.
1: Mm-hmm.
0: The working class aren't the ones that are supporting the socialist.
1: No.
0: It's the ones with the higher incomes and the college degrees.
1: Yes.
0: What the hell's going on there? So the main promotion that they're making is not the target audience that actually is passionate about putting them in.
1: Right. Right.
0: And I do think it gets back to the same thing of what we see, you know, with identity politics, which is, you know, the racism of identity politics. And you look at it, and you know, like, and it's promoted by so many that are making a lot of money and elite. And you and I have talked about this before. We said we believe there is such a thing called white guilt, and the left feels it all the time.
1: Yeah.
0: And so they sit there and they go, they believe we're going to be the savior by taking care of you.
1: That's right.
0: And they don't even realize the racism of low expectations that they have. They don't. That's gone right by them. That was never addressed in college to them.
1: Right.
0: It was never addressed that you deal, you know, this whole thing that I'm going to apologize for being white. That's completely and totally asinine.
1: Right. Well, you think about that idea, you know, if you look at Fauci again, you know, a perfect example. Here's

0: somebody who believed they were beyond reproach. By the way, the Wall Street Journal, in an exclusive article just hours ago, says at the Senate panel says they have their Fauci's COVID era phone.
1: Yeah.
0: I'm highly curious. So now you look at all that. These are people who believe they're not going to be affected by socialist policy. They think it's going to be, see, these people are going to take care of you. I'm not going to be affected. If you're in the elitist crowd, if you're a high earner, you're going to be the most affected. You're going to be the one who's going to, everybody would be affected. But if it went there is no exclusion. You know, there was somebody and I forget the person's name, that supported Mamdani, and Mamdani put him on the hit list. He's like, what? No, I support your policies. And you put them on the hit list because you're a high earner. You think you're an elitist. You're educated.
1: Right.
0: You're all of these things. And you think you're beyond all of this, that it's only going to help the poor. It's only going to affect the poor. It's not going to come into my neighborhood, this whole socialism thing, because quite frankly, I know it doesn't work. But I'm going to pretend to be the hero for the people that live in other neighborhoods. And it's going to help them. And then I get to be the hero by clicking a button saying, yay. It doesn't work that way in real life. And, you know, this is the world we're in right now. These people are absolutely clueless. Well, I don't know what level of education they have. What that makes them think that all of this is going to work, but it is pure ignorance that is driving it.
2: It's ignorance. It's delusion. How can you be highly educated?
0: Yeah.
2: And highly educated, making lots of money.
0: Right.
2: How can you believe? Number one, I want to know what you do for your job. But how can you? Are you out in the private sector?
0: Right.
2: How can you actually believe that a man can change biological sex by saying that he's a different sex,
0: right,
2: or vice versa?
0: Simply by saying so.
2: Right. How can you? It's insane.
0: Right.
2: It's absolutely,
0: right,
2: you know, it's nuts.
0: Right.
2: And that's why I talked yesterday. That's why to us, that was always the benchmark. The benchmark, because I remember when we were talking about this early on, we said, no, this is the benchmark. Because if you can convince the population that something that is so self-evident, that is completely devoid of any scientific research at all, that it is true, well, then you can convince, that gives you the incentive to convince the population of anything, and that's exactly what you have seen.
0: Yes.
2: Something that is so insane. It doesn't mean you don't have compassion. And as we've said, that's why we say, don't apologize, attack. The left has no compassion for transgenders.
0: None.
2: They don't give a damn about minorities.
0: No.
2: It's simply the power base. We will BS them. We will BS in order to hopefully get some type of power base, which they've accomplished.
0: Right.
2: And so
0: right,
2: they're continuing on that same path.
0: Right.
2: I'll bring up a perfect example when you were gone yesterday, what we played, just the insanity of how the left thinks. And it's the Francisca Hong, who's running for Wisconsin governor. And this is where she was talking about the fact that she was so focused on having romantic relationships with a white person so she could assimilate into the white majority.
0: Right.
2: And you had, I think it was Bernie Sanders, one of Bernie Sanders' campaign people defended her. And Matt Taibbi just said, you're insane. You people are nuts.
0: Yeah.
2: You're absolutely nuts. We'll get to that coming up. We are Red Eye Radio.
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0: We are Red Eye Radio, and he's Eric Cloney, and I'm Gary McNamara. Coming up on the bottom of the hour, Iran, the president yesterday speaking in Vegas, and again, it's blah, blah, blah, blah, blah, blah, blah. Sorry, but that's what it is.
1: Yeah.
0: Right now, you've got more every single day. As we said, there is no doubt in our minds that you can see it if you pay attention to social media, if you pay attention to who supports this president, who's been major supporters of this president on Iran. He's lost his base on Iran.
1: Yeah.
0: And right. No idea. He's saying one thing. They're saying another thing. The deal is closed. Could be signed by Wednesday. Iran saying, nah, we're going to keep our nuclear weapons. Well, we'll have some kind of deal on Hormuz. What are you talking about?
1: Yeah.
0: It's about nuclear weapons, isn't it? Plus, we'll get to what we were just talking about, something I want to share with you that we did yesterday, all coming up.

0: 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Whenever severe weather warnings are issued by the National Weather Service, we broadcast them immediately. 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Amarillo's News Talk, KGNC.
1: Dear employer,
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21: Things are staying hot, dry, and quiet as we get ready to wind down your Saturday with temperatures right now in the upper 90s and low 100s. Some breezy winds as well, helping keep those temperatures a little bit more bearable. We'll keep the sunshine around until the sun goes down, where we'll see temperatures fall into the 60s and 70s later tonight before another hot summer day for your Sunday. Lots of sunshine with daytime highs once again in the triple digits. Winds could get a little bit breezy, however, from 15 to 25 miles per hour. From News Channel 10, I'm meteorologist Jaden Ramkasun.
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1: And he's Eric Carley, and I'm Gary McNamara. Coming up in just 1 minute, the polls, and it's just not the primary election that was held yesterday in Michigan. It's been across the board that who's supporting the socialist is not the people they claim to be wanting to help, which is the people that are left behind.
2: Right,
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2: right.
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1: By the way, one of the things yesterday we talked a lot about that Francisca Hong, who's running for governor in Wisconsin, who's just a complete nutcase. She's now endorsing Thanksgiving and saying it's one of her favorite holidays.
2: Okay.
1: She had to reverse on Thanksgiving.
2: Here's the thing. They went into the campaign headquarters, you know, whatever that is, went into the office. Hey, what do we do about this whole Thanksgiving thing? I don't know. We're gonna do something different. We're gonna have to, what do we say? We say we like Thanksgiving. Do we want to say that? I don't know. Let's go around the room. Jim, what do you think? Well, I personally hate Thanksgiving. I hate people. I hate giving thanks. I hate being thankful. What about you, Ellen? I don't mind Thanksgiving. I mean, we have some good pie. But, you know, really the message has to be about the campaign. How does the campaign feel? How does the candidate feel about Thanksgiving? Do you really hate Thanksgiving? I guess I like Thanksgiving. We'll go with that.
1: So, yeah, she's reversed on that. But this is the one that I saw yesterday. I was laughing so hard. I mean, I was laughing so hard. And it was Greg Price who posted the video. It said, Francisca Hong describes having a half-white son as being in the proximity to whiteness. And the audio cut, the video's there, the audio. And then this was one of the campaign managers for Bernie Sanders in 2020 saying, I'm sorry, what's the issue here? She's talking about how she hasn't always been attuned to the concerns of other people of color communities and what they faced because she was focused on assimilation into the white majority as evidenced by her romantic choices. Then Matt Taibbi. Not a Republican conservative. Matt Taibbi, who we all know from, you know, part of the Twitter files.
2: Right.
1: If Hong really made sexual romantic choices and had children with someone because she was focused on assimilation into the white majority, then she was and is nuts. You both are. Now, let's play what she said, okay?
2: Okay, all right.
1: Here's
2: all right.
1: what she said, because this is just, this shows you how caught up they are on identity politics, how it's part, and I don't know how you get to this point, because to get to the point of identity politics, judging people by groups, worried about your race on a consistent basis, does not, in my opinion, show any type of higher intellectual capacity at all.
2: Yeah, right.
1: Racist or people that are caught up in their skin color or ethnicity. and spend any time working, concerned about it, need to go to therapy.
2: Yes.
1: But if they go to therapy, the therapist might focus more than they are on their, quote, identity.
2: No, that's a great point.
1: But here it is. All right, here we go.
3: I wasn't always aware of the struggles of other communities of color because for me, assimilation always kind of took over. And so I did marry, my proximity to whiteness continues, right? My son is biracial. He's half white and half Korean. And I think navigating, what his identity is and then how people perceive him is always at the back of my mind as well.
2: Wow.
1: So she lived her life. She married, had children with, I'm assuming, a white guy.
2: Yeah.
1: Because her concern was focused on assimilation into the white majority. I don't even know what the hell that means. As I said yesterday, the white people have a variety of different opinions. Well, I don't understand.
2: Well, yeah, which white community are you trying, right, would you be trying to assimilate into? I don't get it.
1: Yeah, I don't know. Assimilation into the white, I don't even know what the hell that means.
2: Yeah, right.
1: But to be focused on that, and this is where they talk about, well, the higher intellect and the higher. No, that's some kind of, I don't know, bizarro brainwashing that you either convinced yourself or somebody taught you that.
2: Right.
1: Because who sits there and says, well, my life. Okay, I don't like that guy. Actually, I like that guy, but they don't have the right color skin. You either like somebody and learn to love somebody or not. That's it.
2: No, that's what it comes down to.
1: That's it. To be focused. I focused my life, my romantic partner, my marriage on me assimilating into the white majority. I don't know what it means.
2: I don't know what it means for you as a person. I don't know how that works.
1: Right. Where's this great? And I'm sure the. Wait a minute. Can the elite white liberal explain this to us?
2: Please don't. Don't write us. I don't want to hear from you.
1: And so this is,
2: I appreciate you listening, but don't.
1: And that's what came to mind after I saw the Frank Luntz thing talking about, who voted for Syed or not, and they're finding out that these socialists, these socialists, these communists,
2: yeah,
1: and he is just trying to, I'm not an anti-Semite. Well, Hassan Piker is there at my campaign rally. He's there the day that the election takes place. Oh my God, that guy's he's a insane Jew hater, communist,
2: yeah,
1: nutbag.
2: Yes, yes.
1: And then and so we're like, well, the people you say are being left behind aren't the ones that are being turned

0: on by your message.
1: You saw the clip where he's sitting talking to somebody at some kind of, I don't know, get together, and they're sitting and blaming Bill Clinton, and they're blaming other older Democrats. They're blaming Carville. They're blaming all these other people.
2: Oh, yeah, yeah.
1: I mean, which, by the way, prove Eric and Gary right. At some point, I don't care where you are in the Democratic Party, at some point, you're going to be the oppressor. You may be the hero today. Mamdani's already feeling just a little bit of that kind of pressure. Because if you can't come out, in fact, it was a piker that came out and said, you know, that Mamdani needs to, you know, he needs to basically stick to his socialist roots or whatever. You can't talk like a mayor. You can't be diplomatic.
2: Right.
1: You know, I mean, they're going to come after you. At some point, you don't fit the mold of what they want, which is all-out radicalism, vocal radicalism, and active radicalism in terms of campaigning.
2: So, Jonathan Turley, his post yesterday, El Sayed is celebrating his win by assuring Jewish people that they will be safe under his leadership. I cannot imagine why there would be any doubt. Oh, wait. And there's a picture of him with Hassan Piker. Oh my.
1: Wow. You know, and that's it. You know, it's bizarre because you think, you know, you mentioned gays for Palestine. And yeah. And all of this, you know, there has been, it is very similar to the thought that's been around for a while on the left. That if we pretend, well, I don't think they're pretending, but if we show our favoritism for that side, remember when California was talking about, well, we don't want to have offshore drilling because that would make us a target of the terrorists. Or, you know, this apology tour that Obama did, you know, that basically if we turn our backs on the enemy, if you turn your backs on the enemy or show favoritism to the enemy, that group, whatever group you're talking about, is going to favor you in return. There is zero logic in that, and I don't get it. I don't get it at all. Yet in Texas or Florida, if they separate bathrooms by gender and don't allow the other gender to go in the other bathroom, I'm sorry, we're never going to support. We need to protest Texas. And they're supporting Palestine.
2: Well, as I said yesterday, yesterday again, not only that, but they've got no problem with what is still a crime, I believe, in every state, and that's a male going in and exposing themselves to a female.
1: Yeah, yeah.
2: That's part of caring.
1: Right.
2: I mean, these are highly, and that's the whole point. They're highly educated people. They're not highly educated.
1: Well, I saw an article the other day, and these women in women's prisons, and they said, we're basically being held captive, you know, in a situation where the state, and I got to go back and look at what state that was in. I think it was in California, but the practice is that if a male prisoner says he's a transgender, you put him in the female population. That's moronic. And, of course, all they have to do is say it. All they have to do is say it. And you have to accommodate them. And the women that are in those prisons are subject to whatever that person is going to do. This isn't new. It's extremely dangerous when it comes to a situation like that, when it comes to a situation like surgeons performing irreversible surgery on minors. This is alarmingly dangerous mentality. When you get into the socialism, the DSA mantra, what they want to do, their list of goals to do away with national defense, police, prisons, the Senate.
2: Well, we did learn one thing, that it's now the Comocrat Party.
1: Yeah.
2: And next year, next year, the DNC will be renamed Comic-Con.
1: It will. It'll happen in San Diego.
2: Jonathan Turley said, can we finally, Jonathan Turley yesterday, can we finally tonight put to bed the delusion that radicals like Al Sayed are a fringe element of the Democratic Party, with DSA candidate Francisca Hong leading in Wisconsin?
1: Yes.
2: Al Sayed is likely to win Michigan over the united opposition of the Democrat establishment. We said that.
1: Yep.
2: The party is now the Communist Party.
1: They're winning elections. Yep.
2: We are Red Eye Radio.
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0: We are Red Eye Radio. He's Eric Carly, and I'm Gary McNamara. You know, I'm in my mind, I'm back like 20 years ago, where if I, and I wouldn't have, but if I said something like the Democratic Party, you know, has become the Communist Party, it would be like, yeah, you're just way over the top. And it's like, well, that's not the case. And how do we know it? Because they're saying it. And yeah, as you, and we said it last week when you had both Jeffries this late on into the primaries, Jeffries say it's a part of the big tent. When you had Schumer refuse to criticize the fact that they wished to get rid of the Senate, he wouldn't address it. You knew at that point when the leadership of the Democratic Party had said, And when you see that the big corporate money for the DNC has dried up, there's a reason.
1: Yeah. Yeah.
0: It's because they're socialist communists. Right, or right. Pinkos.
1: Yes.
0: Enabling communism.
1: Exactly.
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3: Iran makes demands. I'm Deborah Valentine, Fox News. Iran is out with a list of demands it says the U.S. must agree to before the Strait of Hormuz can reopen. Fox's Jill Nato has the details.
4: Oman's been in talks with Iran about managing the Strait of Hormuz, and negotiators say talks with Tehran are continuing. But Iran's Supreme National Security Council is out with a list of demands the U.S. has to follow or the strait will not reopen. The council says the U.S. must withdraw from the region and end the war. They expect to be compensated for war damages and they want an end to sanctions. The council's also demanding an end to the U.S. blockade of the strait, but the U.S. has said the blockade won't end until a deal's been made. Jill Nato, Fox News.
3: Yemen launching new counterattacks on the Iran-backed Houthis. Fox's Kevin Cork has more from Washington.
5: Tensions flaring in the Middle East this weekend as Yemen's military strikes back against Houthi rebels. It's in response to recent attacks by the Iran-backed militant group in parts of central and eastern Yemen. Government forces say they targeted rebel sites on, quote, multiple front lines. The escalation threatening to reignite Yemen's civil war. The two sides, you may recall, signed a UN-brokered truce back in 2022. The Houthis have also been launching renewed attacks on Saudi Arabia.
3: This launching of Yemen's new counterattacks on Iran-backed Houthis comes after Iran released several new demands for reopening the Strait of Hormuz, including the release of frozen assets and compensating Iran for war damage. China is preparing for the arrival of a typhoon Dolphin late today. Over 400,000 evacuations have already taken place. 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
3: President Trump says an appeal is planned to the U.S. Supreme Court after a panel of federal judges halted construction of the White House ballroom. Fox's Chandler Painter reports.
18: Federal appeals court affirming 2-1 that whether, quote, a massive ballroom should be constructed is for Congress to decide and not a matter for executive self-help. And it cites the Constitution as assigning Congress, not the executive, the responsibility to decide proposed changes to the physical design of the White House, and that in order to move forward, the Trump administration must obtain Congress's authorization. Well, President Trump blasted the ruling on Truth Social, saying, in part, quote, we are presidents elected by the people of the United States of America and have many rights, including the right to fix, renovate, secure, protect, and beautify the White House grounds, which has been built and rebuilt and renovated and re-renovated, repaired, and simply made better.
3: The judges citing the lack of congressional approval in their ruling. Former NBA players Enos Kanter-Friedman and Royce White declaring themselves eligible for the 2027

0: Minnesota Lynx head coach wore a Trans Kids Belong t-shirt during their game against Cunningham's team.
1: President Trump signed the Keeping Men Out of Women's Sports executive order in February of 2025. I'm Deborah Valentine. This is Fox News.
2: The Dumas Police Department says Brianna Curran, who was last seen Wednesday, was found dead by a family member Friday morning near Lake Meredith. Curran, who lived in Dumas, was last seen 1 p.m. Wednesday at a store in Dumas. According to a report, she was reported missing after failing to meet her husband, who was to take her to a doctor's appointment in Amarillo. Though details regarding the investigation are still forthcoming, officials close to the case say foul play is not suspected. A computer chip manufacturing campus that Elon Musk describes as the world's largest will be located in Grimes County, Texas. Details now from Mark Mayfield.
3: SpaceX and Tesla made a joint statement on Thursday to announce an initial investment of nearly $17 billion in the TerraFab manufacturing facility. The plant proposed for the rural area east of College Station will be about 10 times the size of the main Gigafactory Texas building near Austin and is expected to create at least 3,000 jobs. I'm Mark Mayfield.
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4: Now, it's Red Eye Radio. Gary McNamara and Eric Harley talk about everything from politics to social issues and news of the day. Whether you're up late or you're just starting your day, welcome to the show. 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
5: All across the USA, we are Red Eye Radio. He is Eric Harley, and I'm Gary McNamara. Good morning. Thank you for being here.
6: Thank you.
5: You know, this is really interesting. Yesterday, just I just happened to see this, it appears all five Democrats on the Senate Judiciary Committee on the federal courts will boycott, and they did. They boycotted the committee hearing on the influence of the Muslim Brotherhood in the United States, arguing that they believe the GOP will use it to scapegoat all Muslims. Democrats have no intention of indulging this political creep show, the Democrats said in a joint statement. The hearing, called by Senate Republicans and chaired by Representative Ted Cruz, is titled Hidden in Plain Sight, Confronting the Muslim Brotherhood Network in America. Here's the point, and we talked about the Democrats not showing up for the fraud hearings.
6: Right.
5: They don't show up because they don't think they can make a defense of it.
6: Yeah. No, that's exactly right.
5: If they thought the Republicans were way out of bounds and had nothing whatsoever, they'd be there.
6: Oh no, they'd be there in order to demonstrate that and defeat the Republicans. We've said quite often, when they don't show, when they don't debate, and we've said this to, if you're a progressive, if you're a rank-and-file liberal and you support these individuals, you should be furious. Because if you think they've won and they're winning on the merits that they're on the right side of history, then you would want them fighting and making the points. And what are the points?
5: Right.
6: I mean, I can't tell you the points because they never debate.
5: Well, you would be out there saying this is pure Islamophobia and here's why. Right?
6: Right, sure.
5: That's what you would do.
6: And it's demonstrate. And here's another thing, too. You would count on them. You would want them to, if you're, again, a rank-and-file Democrat and you're supporting this far-left individual, this radical, you would want them to have a different tone. The tone matters. You can be right, and the wrong tone will crush your campaign. And that's, you know, they come in with this smug. This is what Mamdani did. The smile was ever present during his campaign season. It started to go away when he started, again, lining out who he's going to target for higher taxes or whatever it's going to be. And somebody made the point, I forget who it was that I follow on X, but they posted the video of Mamdani, you know, talking about his policies and he's very, you could see this very

0: serious look on his face, and it's a different tone. But you had it to the point where the guy was always smiling. He seems intelligent. He seems he's young. He's, you know, blah, blah, blah, blah, blah, blah, blah. And a chunk of those people who were polled before the election said, we believe he's going. And it was a sizable chunk. It wasn't the majority, but it was a sizable portion of the people who were supporting him and said they were going to vote for him, but we don't believe his policies are going to work. It tells you, again, the tone changes everything. So you would want them to debate with strong points, not just name calling and being dismissive. You know, we played it the other day. The Berkeley professor going back and forth with the senator.
1: I almost said Josh Allen. Yeah. I'm thinking the quarterback of the Bills.
0: Yeah.
1: Josh Hawley.
0: Josh Hawley from Missouri. Thank you. And you know, her attitude was dismissive and as if, again, she had already won. It's an arrogance that you see quite often. And the arrogance, by the way, that tone turns people off. The idea,
1: right,
0: turn a lot of people off too. But if you're a progressive following them, rank and file, you would want them to have a serious tone about what they're talking about. Not anger, but a serious tone and be able to and show up and debate those points, but they can't.
1: No, I think where I would differ with you there is I think the Berkeley professor and the people that agree with her loved what she did. They thought she was winning.
0: No,
1: I think that they would be happy.
0: Oh, no.
1: I think they would be happy if the Democrat senators came in and just screamed insanely, this is Islamophobia. Well, I don't think the left is looking for coherent arguments.
0: Well, they're clearly winning elections.
1: It's the senators that are afraid. The senators are afraid because senators, remember, they represent an entire state. This is the whole thing about the Senate. They don't represent an AOC district that would continue to put her into office.
0: Mm-hmm.
1: You know, this is an entire state. They're afraid. They are the people that are afraid to come out and just scream the insanity because they believe they might lose their state in the next election if they defend the Muslim Brotherhood.
0: And to clarify my point, the people who follow them and are already supporting them are already on board. But what you would want out of a prospective candidate or a current candidate is them to come in with a serious nature, not dismissive. They have to do the smiley thing like Mom Donnie did while he was out there, you know, taking pictures with his terrorist buddies. And you would want them to have a serious tone and to debate, not to keep the rank and file that are already on board, but to appeal to a wider base. And they can't do that.
1: We were talking, you know, you talk about arrogant. We talked about this yesterday where Mandami went on with Joy Reid, formerly of MS Now.
0: Yeah, MS at the current time.
1: Exactly. And
0: MS for
1: came,
0: the time.
1: Came on, and, you know, and they said, see, MAGA, and there was a Forbes or somebody, maybe it wasn't Forbes, somebody had the article yesterday.
0: Yeah.
1: But MAGA's wrong. She wasn't talking about an ID card.
0: Right.
1: They're talking about a library card that would be like a loyalty card. No, they weren't.
0: No, they're not. They weren't. They're talking about a city ID.
1: Right. And so he goes, you have to admire. This is Jonathan Turley. Again, not a lifelong Republican or Trump supporter.
0: Right.
1: The opposite. You have to admire the sheer audacity of Mamdani and some of the media. Here's Mamdani and Joy Reid laughing off the news claims that you might need an ID card for his city-run markets. It was Mamdani's aide who made that now laughable claim as Mamdani stood next to her. That was the claim they make. They make a claim. Watch how many times this happens. Sort of like the Wisconsin Francisca Hong, how she backed off. No, I've always loved Thanksgiving. What are you talking about? Remember when what's-his-name did it in Georgia? I don't know anybody who was against voter ID.
0: Right.
1: No, we don't know anybody. There's nobody we know.
0: Well, I mean, Tallarico in Texas, you know, the campaign is vegan, and then he's like, I like barbecue.
1: Right.
0: But you're the campaign.
1: Right. You're the campaign. I never said that. I said the campaign. You're the damn campaign.
0: Right.
1: But, you know, so it happened here. They came out, and we had talked about this the other day, that they couldn't say ID. You know, how are you going to make sure that New Yorkers can do it? And now he can't win this one, because now that there's not going to be ID, what they made clear is this is open to anybody from any place, any income level.
0: Yeah.
1: Well, you just lost the point that you were trying to make, is you're trying to make it cheaper for the poor people. And as we said, the argument they can't win is if Mamdani really cared, if he really cared about the poor, he wouldn't go through and build an infrastructure of supermarkets.
0: No.
1: He'd simply give you, at a certain income level, vouchers to a supermarket, a voucher, food stamp, whatever, to go to that store and buy, and you
0: directly
1: get extra money.
0: You.
1: It goes directly to you. You get it. And you don't have to build this entire bureaucracy and infrastructure, which is way over the cost. You don't lose the property taxes from these mean grocery store corporations. You keep the property taxes. You keep everything that happens there. And he's not doing this because the goal is not to help people. The goal is to BS people that government-run businesses like a supermarket is a better alternative than a regular private market grocery store. And if you've ever been into a private market grocery store, which everybody has because we all have to eat, and compare it to any city-run grocery store, I'll just put it this way. If you've been to a Wegmans, I don't have to go any further.
0: Yeah, right. But by the way, to people who are 21 and younger, just now getting out on their own, it's the private grocery store is the one that delivers those groceries to your door. My oldest grandkids are getting delivery on their groceries.
1: No,
0: it's like, I don't have time to shop, and I do it, and boom, boom, boom. And I'm like, no, it's a smart way to start, a smart way to shop.
1: I cannot tell you. I mean, thank you for bringing this up, because just to change, well, it all relates. It's changed the topic. We never change the topic. We just
0: it's all part of one.
1: We just relate it to the next story.
0: It's all part of the collective.
1: the time I save, you know, the criticism of you know, of Amazon or whatever.
0: Yeah.
1: This week, you know, my refrigerator. Get a new filter. I don't have time to go to the store. You know, time to get a new water filter.
0: Yeah.
1: Time to get.
0: Yeah.
1: My new refrigerator has an air filter in it.
0: Yeah.
1: An air filter. No wonder I had.
0: An air filter? Wow.
1: Yeah.
0: Is it on the back?
1: No, it's inside.
0: Really?
1: An air filter to filter the air inside the refrigerator. So,
0: to keep it fresh.
1: Exactly. I have no idea whether it works, because I had a pool party the other day and got a pizza, and the pizza was gone, and I could still smell the pizza. I was like, did I drop a piece of pizza in here? And right after that, it said, change your filter. I go, maybe the filter isn't working. But I needed a water filter, because I use it all the time. It comes up now, change water filter. So I went, don't have time to go to the store. I've ordered about, I'm not kidding, 20 things over the last 2 weeks that would have taken me, if I had to go to the store to find everything, because there are certain things I had to find the little hose that goes from the wall toilet valve up to the
0: shutoff valve. Oh, between the flex hose.
1: And just one of 20 different things that probably, and I'm not kidding, it probably would have taken me 8 hours to find all the things that I found. Remember?
0: Well, yeah.
1: Remember when you used to need an electrical widget and you go to Radio Shack?
0: Yeah.
1: I mean, this is just, I lived in my house and was doing that. And you're going, they don't have it. Well, there's another radio show. Yeah, there's
0: you're
1: one.
0: Driving around 7 miles.
1: You're driving around all day to find one little stinking electronic component.
0: Yeah.
1: What technology, and not even just technology, the concept of Henry Ford in shipping and delivering.
0: No, you think about that. Yeah.
1: Has changed. I mean, it has given me so much time and made me so productive. We talk about, the smartphone.
0: Yeah. And Harvey Firestone, the founder of Firestone Tires, shipped by truck. That was, that was his idea that he learned during wartime. He was like, wow, what if we could have a national system of roads, which eventually led to the idea of interstates. And now you look at the infrastructure, the supply chains that we have, and they are amazing, which is why we rely on shipping, trucking, and everything else to get us what we want. And we expect it to be there, but you're absolutely right. I never take that I always consider how grateful I am because my parents, my dad is at the point now where he's got an online list on Walmart. Like, so when it builds to a certain point of groceries and he has it delivered, and at 93, he's battling cancer. Mom, also dealing with dementia, and he's taking care of her. They're still in their home and they have nurses and everything that come in. But if dad can have, that's one less thing. Dad can have that brought in and they will actually bring it inside for him. And it's a big deal. So for people who have limited mobility, for people who have a very busy life, whatever, everything in between. Quite frankly, for people who are just lazy, like me, at times, and usually it's because I'm just too tired. And you can get those things shipped, and they bring it to your doorstep. They'll bring it to your Walmart actually has a plan where they'll bring it in and put it up in your pantry. I mean, and for people with limited mobility.
1: No way.
0: Yeah.
1: That's the one thing I've never done. I've never got groceries delivered. I've never done that.
0: And I do it not on a regular basis because the grocery store is pretty close to the house. And, I don't have limited mobility. But if I have limited time in that day and something and it's like, okay, look, I need to get a grocery order done. It's that program. When I first thought about that, it was like, I'm not sure if I want them coming into my pantry. First of all, I haven't dusted my pantry in a while. But for people with limited mobility, it's brilliant. And if you can afford it, I mean, it's great. And, I love the idea that we have that available. It really is great.
1: We are Red Eye Radio.
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3: 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I'm Rod Bain reporting for the U.S. Department of Agriculture in Washington, D.C.
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0: We are Red Eye Radio. He's Eric Carlin. I'm Gary McNamara. So expect between now and the midterms, so many of these Democrat candidates, who, by the way, whether they're part of the Democrat Socialist of America or not, we have said are pinkos. And you're like, what's that? Well, pinko is a communist enabler.
1: Yes. It's not someone who is a fan of the artist Pink.
0: Yes. But you're going to see this a lot, you know, where we talked about Mamdani and Joy Reid, where Mamdani comes out and basically says, as we have said, implies to everyone, we're going to have an ID so the people of New York can benefit here. And then when the Republicans attack him, come out and going, what are you talking about? Well, we're not going to have an ID. We're talking about library cards, which are like a loyalty card to a supermarket, which, of course, is ridiculous.
1: Right.
0: Expect them to say something. Then when they're criticize Republicans for bringing it up and saying Republicans are false, and then come out with the opposite view of what they stated just 24 hours before.

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8: Things are staying hot, dry, and quiet as we get ready to wind down your Saturday, with temperatures right now in the upper 90s and low 100s. Some breezy winds as well, helping keep those temperatures a little bit more bearable. We'll keep the sunshine around until the sun goes down, where we'll see temperatures fall into the 60s and 70s later tonight before another hot summer day for your Sunday. Lots of sunshine with daytime highs once again in the triple digits. Winds could get a little bit breezy, however, from 15 to 25 miles per hour. From News Channel 10, I'm meteorologist Jaden Ramkasun.
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1: And he's Eric Carly, and I'm Gary McNamara. Coming up in just 1 minute, the polls.
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1: Yeah, I'm an old guy, and I'm still going to do what I want to do. Like tomorrow, Shamrock makes an appearance. Shamrock is my...
3: Oh, are you going to Fillmore?
1: I'm going to Fillmore for the mockumentary, Mobbed Up to be Mobbed Down.
3: Oh, do you dress a certain way? Did they ask you, like, put a suit on, or is it...
1: It's really amazing.
3: A jogging suit?
1: Because... Mark, who is the the producer, director, and the lead actor, he's basically the mob boss.
3: Yeah,
1: and he's been involved in all this stuff, independent stuff, for years.
3: Yeah,
1: the mockumentary. I don't even know what I'm going to be doing. I'm just going down the road to the coffee shop tomorrow where they film a lot of stuff.
3: Right.
1: He just said, "I'm coming back from the dentist today." He goes, "How about 9 o'clock tomorrow morning?" Fine with me. I'll wake up. What I told him initially, I said, I'm an Irish mobster, so we don't dress
3: right
1: like the Sicilian mobsters.
3: Well, let me ask you, are the other actors in the in this mockumentary, are they fully clothed?
1: It's not.
3: I've never asked about that. So
1: yes, they're fully clothed.
3: Good, good.
1: But I mean, I'm really the only non-actor.
3: Yeah. Yeah.
1: No, they're all.
3: All done something.
1: I'm really. Yeah. But everything I have done with him, especially on this mockumentary, I had a bit part on a TV series that became part of this mockumentary.
3: Yeah.
1: Because I just happened to show up. That's how I got to know him. I was showing up because the guy who ran the coffee shop, this was back about 2.5 years ago,
3: right,
1: said, hey,
3: right,
1: we're filming here. Come on by. Have some good coffee. And, you know, I think I responded, yeah, I'll do it. And I got up and I went, I don't want to do this. I don't want to go. Because I actually took a nap on a Friday afternoon. It was like early December of 2024. I'm like, I don't want to go.
3: Right.
1: I woke up. I'm sitting watch TV. It's a, December Friday night. I went, you said you'd go. I show up. I'm half asleep. An hour later, I'm in a scene. I mean, I went just to witness it.
3: Right.
1: And then at that point, he's contacted me, supposed to come out this year. I'm not even sure. He told me that they were in post-production and actually had 3 20-minute things done. So I'm not really sure what I'm doing. I just I don't really ask the questions. I just enjoy the process.
3: Yeah,
1: I just go, well, I think we're going to, shoot a scene. If we get in there at 9, he'll say, here's what

0: I want you to do this. It's not really scripted because he wants it like a mockumentary or like a documentary.
1: It needs to sound real. Yeah.
0: Right.
1: Yeah.
0: So if I make a mistake or whatever, yeah. Well, that's part of it. It looks more real. And it's a much easier setup because you just got a single camera doing it.
1: Yeah.
0: You might have some lights, but they're not even big on the because they want it to look.
1: They want it to look like a documentary.
0: Like a documentary, right. Which, again, isn't flashy.
1: Right. It's not. And, it's not filmmaking. And it's not right. Like filmmaking.
0: So I just wear I don't know where I got it from. Maybe I got it from the Irish mobster in the Denzel Washington thing where he's the Equalizer.
1: Oh, yeah. Yeah. Yeah.
0: Where they go into the Irish mobsters and none of them are dressed up. So I just wear whatever.
1: Right. Yeah.
0: You know, the only thing I do bring with me is because I did one and it's in the trailer. You can find the trailer on Instagram, Mobbed Up to Be Mobbed Down. You can see me in it. And that's an interview from last year where I'm just sitting there. It just shows me I'm just there for a second because it's a trailer where the story is about a mob boss that gets out of prison and is trying to straighten up his life.
1: Right.
0: He's
1: right.
0: Found God.
1: Right. Okay.
0: And so he's found God. He deals with his sister a lot. Deals with the other guy. I can't think of the other guy's name, who does look like a mobster. A couple of them do. And then there's he was the boss, and then the crew was basically two other guys, who are supposed to be Italian, and then me.
1: Yeah.
0: And the funny thing is I'm an Irish mobster, who came from Buffalo. And I basically based it on when I've told the story when I was a bill collector.
1: Right.
0: When I told him the story, that sort of became who I was.
1: Right.
0: When I was a bill collector, I was 18 years old, and a guy by the name of Peter Magadino came down for me to collect his line of credit. This is actually a true story.
1: Right.
0: And so I had to call him, and he had taken over the mob at that point from his father, Stefano Magadino. Remember the Appalachia meeting, that big meeting back in the late 50s, early 60s, mm-hmm. where they really connected that, the mob, there was a conspiracy, all the families were together.
1: Right.
0: That was his father that did it. Well, he came down to Lincoln. I had to call him. I'm 18 years old.
1: By the way, the FBI called that just the greatest opportunity they ever had because they were like, are you kidding me?
0: So what I did was we came up with the story was I was an Irish mobster and I was a collector.
1: Right. Okay.
0: And I collected from a made man.
1: Right.
0: And so they were coming after me. And so I took off to go to New York City, and that's where I met Sal.
1: Right.
0: And Sal took me aboard, and I said, Sal didn't care. Sal didn't care whether, that I was Irish. He didn't. All he cared was I could make money, and that was. And so everything I've done with him has been first take. And I think we've done, this would be the fourth scene that we've done as they build the story. I still don't know where it's going. I have no idea. I know initially he wanted me whacked, but that still may come to be because the entire thing is his former crew, we don't buy it. We don't buy that he's found religion. That's the whole point.
1: Oh, okay.
0: Best part was we did it, I think the last scene we did a few months ago in the pizzeria across from the coffee shop. He films almost everything in that little downtown area of Cedar Hill, Texas.
1: Yeah.
0: Which is the haircutting place where which used to be a bank that the Bonnie and Clyde crew robbed one time.
1: Right, right.
0: Which is right across the street from the pizzeria.
1: Right.
0: The pizzeria was the best thing because we're all sitting, there's like 10 of us, and it's Sal coming, out of prison, and he pulls up in a car and everything else. We all meet him. I was standing outside. We all go into the pizzeria. Well, we did this when the pizzeria was closed. Well, the thing started, it opened up, and people are walking around, and we've got, the cameras and the lights and everything else, and everybody's just walking around like they didn't even bother us. Nobody was like, it kept going, and we did the entire scene there. I thought that was really cool because you see all these people in the background that you think are extras. Now, when I filmed in December 2024, I'm on the street walking into his mob's Christmas party. And there's a ton of people. Those were all extras there.
1: Yeah.
0: But the mockumentary, you just do it. Doesn't matter if there's a mistake or somebody goes, hey, what's going on? This is what happens when you do a documentary, which is a mockumentary.
1: Right, right.
0: So
1: Now, is it from the perspective of a documentary maker asking questions to these individuals?
0: Yes. Okay. Yes, we're being asked questions.
1: Okay.
0: We're being asked questions. And there is one scene that I know there's a trailer out there in one scene where it's just, you know, Sal, you know, it was at the pizza place where he comes up and he goes, hey, you know, hey, Shamrock, what do you think? And it's like, oh, I'm doing really good. And I'm looking at it. And I said, you know, I'm the Irish mobster. I want to look like, and I don't know why, I just squinted my eyes and the way I wanted to look like I was a little drunk. And it looks like I'm a little drunk. And I was like,
1: right,
0: oh, I pulled it off.
1: Right on.
0: And I go, are you being straight? You really cleaning up your act? And he goes, yeah. And I went, and he goes, ah, Shamrock. And then he moved on to the next guy. It was a very, very short scene. That's
1: right,
0: the only one.
1: Right.
0: But everything else has been me being asked questions by the documentary, the fake documentary filmmaker.
1: Right.
0: I don't know whether that's going to be a scene where I'm answering questions again or whether it's basically, you know, here was, you know, here's what happened when Shamrock and I were talking about this, you know, we're in Sal's voice to the documentary guy. And then it flashes to us arguing. I told him, I said, I want to get in an argument. I don't want to be this happy Irish mobster, you know, because we don't buy into what you're doing. And so it's okay that you're out of prison, but we got money to make.
1: Right.
0: And, you know, we really have no interest.
1: The organization needs to keep going.
0: Right. We really have no interest in, we've kept the organization going, really have no interest in the fact that, you know, you've found God.
1: Same thing happened mobsters. With my crew when I got out of prison. It was, they were like, you know, we need to make money. I'm like, guys, I'm out. I don't do that anymore.
0: But it's hilarious because I know I'm not an actor. and so it's just funny when he goes, okay, we do it. He goes, okay, great. First tank. Okay. And the thing is, I think some of the other people actually think I'm an actor because somehow I'm able to do it. Maybe it's because I told him, I said, he goes, oh, you do it really well. And I said, I think it's because I do it all the time on the radio. You ad lib.
1: We're not scripting and we don't have to act, you know, like something. We don't have to pretend to be something.
0: But this is a four scene I will do. And the best part is I know what I have to do now. I don't have to think about it. Mm-hmm. I know what the whole basic thing is. And so he'll just say, hey, here's what's going on, blah, blah, blah, blah, blah. And just, you know, do this and ask me this or do this or the question's going to be this and just come up with an answer, you know, 20 to 30 seconds.
1: Yeah. Yeah.
0: And it's like, okay, fine. As if we get there at 9 and they're ready, well, we'll be done by 9:30.
1: Oh, yeah.
0: They move quick.
1: Yeah.
0: There is no.
1: Well, you want it to look genuine. So you don't want to do like too many takes. You want it to be.
0: Right.
1: You know, it's the way it works in documentaries, you know.
0: So.
1: I have a friend who's an actor, and he does a lot of work in different types of jobs. A lot of recreations on, like, Discovery Channel and, you know, History Channel, things like that. He was in one documentary about the Uruguayan rugby team airline crash, remember, of 72?
0: Where they absolutely
1: ended up having to cannibalize other passengers who perished, but he was in that. And I was telling my daughter one time, this is the funniest thing. My second daughter. I said, hey, my friend Mark, he's an actor, you know, and we've been friends since high school, and now he's an actor. And she goes, well, maybe he was just acting like he's your friend. I said, he's a really good actor. And she goes, maybe he was acting like he was your friend. But it's interesting. Very interesting. We're being on the set watching Peter Bogdanovich on the set of the movie Texasville. To me, was very fascinating. Mm-hmm. It's a lot of waiting around. Annie Potts was in the movie, and she was hilarious. She was funny off, you know, when the camera stopped. She, very funny and likable person. Jeff Bridges was on the, and Sybil Shepherd were both in the movie. But watching the director work was very fascinating.
0: Yeah. By the way, it's a total volunteer thing for me. I made that clear early on. I have no idea whether they pay or not. I was just
1: I got paid to be an extra in that Texasville, and then don't ever see me.
0: Well, my company owns my image and likeness, so I don't officially.
1: Yeah, well.
0: So this is a hobby thing. This is like doing a high school or college play.
1: Right.
0: Volunteer.
1: Yeah.
0: So.
1: Doesn't mean you can't join a real mob, though.
0: That's true.
1: Yeah.
0: I wouldn't be a good
1: side gig. You know, lots of side gigs these days.
0: Maybe.
1: Yeah.
0: We're Red Eye Radio.
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0: We are Red Eye Radio. He's Eric Carly, and I'm Gary McNamara. I do want to make this one announcement, though. If some big producer there sees the quality of my acting, I'm just going to jettison this show and head to Hollywood.
1: It's what I would do. A friend of mine, I've talked about him, Mike Ryan. He does big rig stunts, driving stunts. They're not all big rig stunts, but they're driving stunts for many movies. He's got a long list, and I always remind him, yeah, you also did the remake of Herbie the Love Bug. And so he told me, he said, Hollywood is just, it's drying up. He's a rare conservative in Hollywood. He said a lot of the stunt performers are conservatives. And he said, but it's slowing down. But other states are picking up, you know, thanks to Taylor Sheridan. Texas is becoming a big state for television and movie production, you know? Mm-hmm.

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2: Demands from Iran. I'm Deborah Valentine, Fox News. Iran says the Strait of Hormuz will not reopen until the U.S. corrects its behavior. Fox's Jill Nato has more.
3: Iran's Supreme National Security Council is out with a list of demands they say the U.S. must comply with, or the Strait of Hormuz is not going to reopen. The council issued a statement saying the U.S. must never threaten Iran again and must permanently end the war. The council also said the U.S. must lift the naval blockade of Iranian ports and withdraw its military from the area. The U.S. has said a deal has to be made before ending the blockade. The council also said Iran must be completely compensated for war damage. The interim deal signed back in June says a plan on compensation would be a part of the final deal. Jill Nato, Fox News.
2: No comment on the demands from the White House. Drone sightings over military bases in Germany leading to concern over links to Russia.
4: Drone sightings raising alarm bells over Germany. A pair of drones apparently seen over sensitive military bases there, and that is obviously raising concerns. Now, officials have been investigating the incident amid concerns about possible links to Russia. Germany has been seeing more drone activity near sensitive military and transportation sites. Other European countries have also reported similar activity.
2: Fox's Kevin Cork reporting from Washington. China's preparing for the arrival of Typhoon Dolphin late today. Over 400,000 evacuations have already taken place. The typhoon is packing 101 mile per hour winds. It's expected to bring heavy rain, causing a risk of severe flooding and potential landslides in Zhejiang province. 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
2: Wildfires continue to endanger communities in the Pacific Northwest. Fox's Anita Vogel has the latest.
9: Strong flame-fueling winds challenge fire crews. Three fires near Spokane, Washington have scorched more than 10,000 acres and destroyed hundreds of homes since igniting last Saturday. A man accused of setting one of the fires is facing arson charges.
2: During a court appearance Thursday, a judge found probable cause to charge the suspect, Aaron Farinacci, with four additional counts of first-degree arson following other fires set nearby since last year. Former NBA players Enes Kanter-Freedom and Royce White have declared themselves eligible for the 2027 WNBA draft. Fox's Natalie Chuck reports from Los Angeles.
10: Both men say under the current WNBA eligibility guidelines, they qualify to throw their names in the ring to play for a women's team. Now, Enes Kanter-Freedom stands 6 foot 10 inches tall and roughly 250 pounds. Royce White, 6'8" and more than 260 pounds, according to their stats. Whether these announcements are facetious or the two will really end up at training camp remains to be seen, but the timing is clear. It comes weeks after protests erupted following comments made by Indiana Fever guard Sophie Cunningham, saying she wants to protect young girls from playing against biological men. Now, some are voicing their support for the trans community. Minnesota Lynx head coach wore a Trans Kids Belong t-shirt during their game against Cunningham's team.
2: President Trump signed the Keeping Men Out of Women's Sports executive order in February of 2025. Nagasaki today marked the 81st anniversary.

0: All three occupants were outside of the residence when firefighters arrived and no injuries were reported. They were displaced as a result of the incident. The fire caused moderate damage to the structure with significant fire damage to a vehicle located inside the garage. The Amarillo Fire Marshal's office investigated the incident and has ruled the fire accidental. Get more local news at KGNCAM.com. 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
1: Things are staying hot, dry, and quiet as we get ready to wind down your Saturday with temperatures right now in the upper 90s and low 100s and some breezy winds as well, helping keep those temperatures a little bit more bearable. We'll keep the sunshine around until the sun goes down, where we'll see temperatures fall into the 60s and 70s later tonight before another hot summer day for your Sunday. Lots of sunshine with daytime highs once again in the triple digits. Winds could get a little bit breezy, however, from 15 to 25 miles per hour. From News Channel 10, I'm meteorologist Jaden Ramkissoon.
2: 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Are you?
3: Yeah.
2: Here we go.

0: Quarter Circle Y. Folks that grow up in those cow camps tend to be a little bit closer than anybody else because they're all they got is each other. And they spend a lot of time doing things that are beneficial to everybody in the household, as well as work on a ranch where they get to work with animals and other people that's of the same mindset, you might say. And so Quarter Circle Y would have been a nice camp. You folks stay with us. We'll be right back with more of Cowboy Corner and a return visit from my dear friend, Ms. Cheryl Rogers. 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
2: Yes, here we go again. 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
0: This portion of Cowboy Corner is brought to you by our friends at the American Hat Company. Proud to be an American, proud to wear an American hat. You're listening to Cowboy Corner. I'm Red Steagall here in the bunkhouse with Jake and Badger and old Dan and Leon and all the rest of the boys. And a return visit from my dear friend, Cheryl Rogers Barnett. Cheryl, I know that you like your coffee a certain way. Maybe you'd drink some hot tea.
14: Oh,
0: Badger loves to pour anything.
14: I would love it, although Badger made great coffee last time.
0: Yeah, don't brag on him too much because it'll float a horseshoe nail. You know, I don't want you to get in trouble. Cheryl, are there some special times in your life that you remember that really made an impression on you? And aside from the fact that your parents were the most famous people in the world, how did you deal with that in school?
14: It was difficult at times, and if you're tardy and you walk into a classroom and the boys all neigh or whinny,

0: Yeah, I mean, that was a little difficult. But in some ways, it was a plus. I was in high school, and they had a talent show. And when I was a teenager, I sang some. I worked with the Frontiersmen for a bit. And for this talent show, Mom was going to come and play the piano for me. And she didn't get there for the start of the show or anything, and I was backstage, and I was so worried about her getting there, and all of a sudden I hear these sort of giggles from the audience and all. And I look around the curtain, and I almost didn't go out on stage because Mom was there and she was wearing her horn hat. Someone here, a friend of Daddy's, had sent him, I don't know why, but sent him a pair of little tiny bull's horns, little tiny black horns. And Mom took them over to Nudie, the rodeo tailor, and she says, I want you to make me a hat. So Nudie took black and white cowhide and made her a beanie with these dumb horns. And then she had long black leather laces that she tied in a bow under her chin. And it was bad enough that she wore that hat to school to play piano for me, but she wore it to church, to Fulton Avenue Baptist Church. There's a picture of her somewhere in that dumb hat. She was a very brave lady. And I mean, if she wanted to do something, I mean, she just did it. And I mean, that was such fun. And I got to meet people that most of my friends didn't get to meet. We were usually in public school, although I bounced back and forth. I was a good student, and I sort of bounced back and forth a little bit. My brothers went to military academy for a very short period of time. And the folks kept doing that. We could sort of tell where their fortunes were at the time, public or private school. Because Dad, he always said he never felt really comfortable up until his last few years up on the high desert. And I always found that odd as a kid, but as an adult, I could sure understand it. Anyway, with meeting people, and I got to be on the board of International Orphans from the day it was put together, and they had Mom and myself being the eldest, and that was an incredible experience. I worked with those women for years on helping kids. And we went from Vietnamese orphans to abused children, because now it's child help. And that was something that without Mom and Dad, I'm sure I would have been asked to be part of that. Later, I did the museum for about 4 years. I ran Dad's museum. And what an honor that was. I just loved it. And got to put in an education program, which we didn't have before, and hear from people. I mean, those things really meant so much to be able to do that and give back some and all. Was just really a pleasure.
1: Let's talk about the museum a little bit, because I only saw it once. I interviewed your dad and took my son, my middle son, and he didn't have any idea who your dad was. To explain that a little bit, we kept our horses right across the street from Corky Randall's place on Santa Clarita Valley.
0: Sure.
1: So we ride down on the back side of Gene Autry's ranch.
0: Ranch, yeah.
1: Melody Ranch. And he had a bunch of those old horses out there at the time, and they were all mares. I didn't know that, except for Champ, that he took on the road, was a gelding. But the rest of those horses that were all trained to do different things were mares. And they were all half Morgan and half walking horse.

0: And they were beautiful animals, and they were all marked exactly alike.
1: Yeah.
0: And the mares, those 11 mares that were out there, were a lighter colored, because so they'd show up different on, in black and white TV.
1: Sure.
0: And we're riding along there, and two of the boys, and I said, those horses just came and looked over the fence at us. We're riding down in front of them, and I said, these are Gene Autry's old horses. And one of them said, who's Gene Autry? And I said, oh, just an old man I knew. Good friend. And we just kept riding. But Carl didn't know, my son Carl didn't know who Roy Rogers was. But he sure did after we left that museum and after we talked to your dad and I did some interviews with him. And I really enjoyed that. I was absolutely astounded at the number of items that had their image on them.
1: Oh, yeah. I think second only to Disney. And that really came about, Red, because Dad was due. I mean, he signed a contract in 1937 for $75 a week. And he did that. He thought it was all the money in the world.
0: Sure.
1: And you're going to pay me every week? I mean, in 1937, that was a really big deal. So just a year later, Gene was off on strike, and Dad got a chance to star in Under Western Stars. Well, I think one of the reasons was because they had him under contract for $75 a week. And he didn't make more than that for, I don't know, 2-3 years, I think, before he got paid more than that. And it was just a weird thing, and I forgot where I was going with that. Dad, he got his name because he met Will Rogers the weekend before Will Rogers left to go to Alaska. And when Dad got the chance to do Under Western Stars, they asked him what he wanted his name to be, because his name was Leonard Franklin Sly, and nobody thought that would look great up on a billboard. So Dad said he really didn't care about the first name, but he wanted Rogers to be the second name. And so the gentleman in this meeting called out names. Dad wrote them, and he said Roy just looked the best with Rogers. So that became his name. And he went, he and the Sons of the Pioneers were touring, and they went to Will Rogers' old house in Claremore, is it?
0: Mm-hmm. Claremore, Oklahoma.
1: Oklahoma. And Daddy said there wasn't very much stuff there at the time. And he was a bit disappointed. So he says right then and there, he promised himself if he ever made it in show business, he would have a museum full of his stuff. And holy cow, it was. I mean, it was crammed full to the rafters, especially in the back where the storage was. And I could never get him to label anything. When he asked me to go in and work, I told him, you know, you're not here every day now. You've stepped back a little bit, and people are interested, and they want to know what this stuff is. He says, well, they can ask me. And I said, but you're not here every day. And I never could convince him to go and label, but it was marvelous. And he'd go in front of certain windows, Robins, and then the window dedicated to Debbie and Sandy, who died as kids, and then in front of Triggers, and he'd get teary. I mean, and he was in there every gosh darn day that he felt up to getting out of bed. He went in the museum those last years, and he'd get teary every time. But it meant so much to him, and he put his life in that museum.
0: And he preserved it for future generations, because there are still people who have little lunch boxes with their pictures on it, and scenes, and coffee mugs, and thermos jugs, all kinds
1: book
0: of things.
1: Bags.
0: Oh, book bags.
1: Bedspreads, drapes, a bed. I mean, literally, there was furniture there for a

0: while. And, yeah, I mean, there was just great stuff out there with their images on it. And he had one of almost every one of those at the museum. And so people could go through and relive their childhood.
1: Yes,
0: and say,
1: yes,
0: gee,
1: exactly.
0: I had one of those.
1: Right. Well, we're going to take a break. Before we do, I want to do a song called Timber Trail.
0: One of my favorites. I love it.
1: Here we go.

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6: Things are staying hot, dry, and quiet as we get ready to wind down your Saturday with temperatures right now in the upper 90s and low 100s and some breezy winds as well, helping keep those temperatures a little bit more bearable. We'll keep the sunshine around until the sun goes down, where we'll see temperatures fall into the 60s and 70s later tonight before another hot summer day for your Sunday. Lots of sunshine with daytime highs once again in the triple digits. Winds could get a little bit breezy, however, from 15 to 25 miles per hour. From News Channel 10, I'm meteorologist Jaden Ramkissoon.
0: This portion of Cowboy Corner is brought to you by our friends at Cowboys and Indians Magazine, the premier magazine of the West. You're listening to Cowboy Corner. I'm Red Stegall here in the bunkhouse with Jake and Badger and Old Dan and Leon and all the rest of the boys, and a return visit from my dear friend, Cheryl Rogers Barnett. And we're having fun talking about Roy and Dale. And one thing that you mentioned just before we took a break was Bob Nolan. And he had a big impact on the Western music business. I mean, there was never a writer like him until Marty Robbins came along.
7: Yes.
0: And Marty could write those same kind of things that had what I like to call Western emotion. Talked about things that painted pictures.
7: Exactly. They were storytellers.
0: Yes. But they could take make you go along on the journey with them.
7: Yeah.
0: Because they painted such vivid pictures of a Western way of life and the West.
7: When I was a little girl, I was really intimidated by Bob. He was tall, and he had this big barrel chest and gorgeous baritone voice. And the way he carried himself and all. And I remember as an adult mentioning to Mom how intimidated I had been. And she says, well, you know, he was always hearing music in his head. Because I'd try and talk to him and he'd put his head down and, you know. Anyway, yeah, I mean, I could see that once Mom said it. I think he was always listening to what he was going to put down next.
0: Yeah.
7: My understanding is when he passed, he had a garage chock full of stuff, of new songs that he'd never given anybody to record or anything. I mean, he was just a genius.
0: Yes. And did you know Tim Spencer and,
7: oh, yeah,
0: and all the other guys that were part of the musical group?
7: I think Timmy and Dad got in a lot of trouble when they were single and young. Dad always said that Timmy was the brother that he hadn't had, because Dad had three sisters growing up. And he wanted a brother, and that was Timmy. And he was also a

0: very good songwriter.
1: Yes, he was.
0: In the beginning, Dad and Tim and Bob, when they were the Pioneer Trio, all three of them were writing. I never knew how much music Dad had written until I was talking with his friend Larry Zweisen. And Larry was saying, well, and this song and that song and another song. And he said, they were just beautiful. And your dad wrote those. Dad did? Because they, although they had been done by the trio, they didn't become part of the Pioneers songbook. Uh-huh. And I think that's because Dad left in 1938. He left the Pioneers to become Roy Rogers. And then it was Bob's group and Tim's group, and it was their songs that they were doing after, pretty much after that.
1: I remember one time when I was, I'll brag a little bit, I was chairman of the board of the Academy of Country and Western Music. And
0: that's something to brag about.
1: And we decided we wanted to have a reunion of the Sons of the Pioneers. And in the ballroom at the Ambassador Hotel, we had the guys that were in the group right now, and then who they replaced would come on board until we were down to the last three. And Tim Spencer was still alive, but he couldn't talk. And when they started singing Tumbling Tumbleweeds, he stepped to that microphone and sang every single word and every single note.
0: Oh, my gosh, I wish I'd been there.
1: And there wasn't a dry eye in the house.
0: I bet.
1: And it just shows what the mind does. You know, the vocal cords were not responding to everyday conversation, but put something, the most important thing in his life, in his head, and here it came. It was a very emotional night. I'll never forget it.
0: Yeah. Well, Dad was 86 when he passed. And the last few years, he had a lot of health problems, mainly physical problems. And yet he did have some memory problems, too, in that he couldn't remember what he'd had for breakfast that morning. But my husband, Larry, was Dad's driver, and Larry was teasing him one morning as they were going over to the museum, and he says, you know, you can't remember where you put your car keys, but you remember the lyrics to all of this stuff. He says, what about Pecos Bill? And Dad loved to show off. He loved doing tongue twisters and the Auctioneer's song. So he did that Pecos Bill thing about five times faster than it had been written. He just ran it off and didn't miss a word or a note. And you're right, music is incredible. My brother, my older brother, Mom's son, Tom, was a musical genius. And he stuttered as a boy. And yet, he never stuttered when he sang, just like Mel Tillis.
1: Yes. Yeah. There's something about the rhythm that, that slows the brain down and lets it absorb what's going on. And not thinking about anything else except that next lyric and that next note.
0: And the beauty of the music. I mean, when they say that music can calm the savage beast, I believe it can. I mean, it just does something for us to hear glorious music.
1: Yes. And when we'd go overseas, like to the Middle East or the Pacific Rim or South America, and to even do cowboy songs, the people would get into the motion of the music.
0: I bet.
1: And the emotion of the lyrics, even though they didn't understand them. So it transcends all language barriers.
0: Yeah.
1: And you can't always communicate, but you can reach them. You know, you can communicate with them, but they may not understand what you're saying. So let's talk about the horses a little bit. Of course, Trigger was everybody's hero. And there was a time when those horses were every bit as important as the man who rode them.
0: Oh, yeah.
1: Or the woman who rode them. And were you around Trigger a lot?
0: Well, I rode him when I was little. He was the first horse that I got put on that Dad would trust. And he was always a stallion. Dad never had him cut. But he was such a gentle giant, and when I was a kid, I thought I was on top of the world being on Trigger. And Dad absolutely loved the one they called the Old Man. And that was the original Trigger that Dad made the first movie with. And Trigger was in all of the movies that Dad made, except for Son of Paleface. That was Little Trigger, the trick horse. And Dad always said all of the movies, but no, Dad fibbed. Little Trigger did Son of Paleface because of the tricks of being in bed with Bob Hope. But the old horse also did the TV shows. They did get where, when they were doing a chase scene, they would have a double for him. Uh-huh. Because just like with the stars, when an animal is worth that much, you don't let that animal do a fight scene with another stallion or, you know, anything really dangerous. We'll tell you, though, one of the stunts that the old man did, that Trigger did, and that's, they had one of the last movies that Dad did, they had oil barrels being thrown off the back of a speeding truck, and they tried a couple of the double horses, and they would not do it. There was no way they were going to jump a barrel. And the director, Billy Whitney, was directing that. And he loved the old horse. He even wrote a book about him. He loved him so much. But he says, well, you know, bring out the old man. He always, you know, is capable. And sure enough, I mean, there were like, I think there were like 7 or 8 barrels that they rolled off the back of that truck. And Trigger jumped every one of them at a full gallop. And Billy Whitney telling this story afterwards, he says, when I said cut, he said, it suddenly dawned on me that I could have killed that horse. He said, I just sat down and cried. But he was an incredible horse.
1: He was your dad on him when he was jumping those barrels?
0: No, I think that was Joe Yergoin that was doing that. Yeah, the studio wouldn't let Dad.
1: Yeah, I can imagine, yeah.
0: In the first couple of movies, of course they let him. They were paying him $75 a week. So they had him really cheap, and they didn't know if he would become popular or anything. So the first 2 or 3 movies, Dad said, he got to do all kinds of stuff. And as I told you earlier, at the rodeo, Dad loved getting into the arena, and that was Little Trigger that he was on then, because the big horse didn't travel. So the rodeos and parades were all Little Trigger until Trigger Jr. finally came along. And Dad would get out there, and he'd do all of those fancy mounts and all. He loved showing off.
1: Cheryl, I can't begin to tell you how much I've enjoyed your visits with us. And I do hope that one of these days we can do this again. You think about some more stories, and we'll do this again, because this is fascinating, and it really means a lot to me, because I knew your dad, and I knew your mother a little bit. I met her twice, but I spent a lot of time with your dad, a lot of time for me and a star. You know, he was the king. And I just loved him, and I think the world of you. You're a special friend, and this has been so much fun. So I sure would like to know that you can come back again.
0: Oh, bless your heart. I would absolutely love to.
1: You folks stay with us. We'll be right back.
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3: 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Horses with a history, brands with a background. You're listening to Cowboy Corner. I'm Red Steagall here in the Buckhouse with Jake and Badger and old Dan and Leon and all the rest of the boys. And I want to start this portion of our show off with a poem that I wrote back in 1989. It's called The Weather. There's something about a cool October morning, and it suits my disposition just right. The sky is as clear as a crystal today as the sun slowly creeps into sight. And my old pony's step is a little bit lighter. Must be the crisp autumn air. Cold weather's coming, no doubt about that. He's growed a half inch of long hair. I just saw some geese headed south for the winter. That sure is a beautiful sight. Something inside of me stirs at the sound of Canadian honkers in flight. The pronghorn are starting to gather in bunches, a sign winter's well on her way. The mesquite trees have put on a good crop of beans. Be a tough one, the old-timers say. The boys and I cleared 80 acres of pasture. We laid in about 10 cord of wood. Burning mesquite is a cowboy's perfume, makes that musty old cabin smell good. In the evening, the missus will stoke up the fire when it's cold and the snow drifts are deep. We like to read, but I only get through 2 pages before my old mind drifts off to sleep. And lately, I've noticed some pain in my joints. It gets worse as the weather gets cold. The doc says I need to go someplace that's warm, but shoot, it's just age taking hold. My neighbor, he got him a place down in Scottsdale. He leaves here before the first snow. Ain't no way in hell I could go to the desert. Wouldn't last maybe 3 days or so. I'd get to missing my chores in the winter. I get up every morning at 5. I'd worry that if I wasn't right there to feed them, there's a chance that my cows won't survive. And I'm right partial to cows. I'm there when they're calving. The missus gives each one a name. When they're older, we cull them and thin out the dinks. But when they're babies, they all look the same. Most people seem to like springtime the best, when everything's fresh, clean, and clear. But fall seems to say, hey, it's time to slow down. You've worked hard enough for 1 year. I look forward to April. There's one special place where I planted bluebonnets last year. I hope they come up. They're my wife's favorite flower. It's one reason I like it out here. Hey, listen to me. I'm just rambling around. Wouldn't change things if I had the chance. The weather don't matter. I ain't going nowhere. Ain't no place I'd trade for this ranch. I feel the same way myself. Here's Joni Harms to do a beautiful song for us about Bell Star, the Bandit Queen.

0: Bell Star of the Bandit Queen, thank you, Joni. You folks stay with us. We'll be right back with more of Cowboy Corner. 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
0: 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Be sure you join us on RFD TV as we explore another trail somewhere west of Wall Street. For a song of inspiration, I've chosen one by Mike and Doris Merritt, The Place Where I Worship. Here's Mike and Doris.

0: place where I worship is God's open spaces. I love God's great cathedral, and I spend as much time out in it as I can because there's no place else like it on the face of this earth. So thank you so much, Mike and Doris. Well, as my old daddy would say, we got this one saucered and blowed. It's time for us to ride on out of here. We got lots of work to do. On behalf of myself, Fred Stegall, and Jake and Badger and old Dan and Leon and all the rest of the boys, our producer, Mr. Roger Ramsey, the fella who holds it together for all of us, Mr. Sean Studer, we thank you for riding along with us. We hope we taught you something about the West, and especially about a young lady named Cheryl Rogers Barnett that you didn't know and hadn't heard anything about. She has a wonderful, wonderful history in the movie business. I want you to know that Cowboy Corner is brought to you by our friends at 4-6 Ranches, horses with a history, brands with a background. A Cowboys and Indians magazine bringing you the beauty, the grandeur, and the drama of the American West 6 times a year. 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
2: Another factor. I'm Paul Stevens, Fox News. Peace talks between the U.S. and Iran continue. Tehran, though, is showing a new set of demands.
3: All eyes are on the Middle East as both Iran and Oman signal they are very close to reaching a deal to manage the Strait of Hormuz. Tehran, though, insists the critical waterway will not fully open until the U.S. agrees to its list of highly unlikely demands. They include ending the war, withdrawing troops, financial compensation, and removing the U.S. naval blockade. The U.S. has not yet publicly responded. Meantime, Oman is condemning continued attacks on ships in the strait. All of this comes as the chairman of the Joint Chiefs is reportedly looking for an off-ramp from the war. General Dan Kane is warning options to escalate the conflict could backfire and that air power alone is unlikely to achieve the objectives. Dwindling U.S. stockpiles of key munitions are also a factor.
2: And that is Fox's Anita Vogel. Hawaii's two Democratic members of Congress have cleared their primary hurdles, with voters backing both incumbents to advance to the November general election.
4: Congressman Ed Case has defeated Progressive State Senator Jared K. Oho Kalole in Hawaii's 1st District, winning the Democratic nomination for a 7th term. Case had faced criticism from the party's far left over his comparatively moderate positions. In the 2nd District, Congresswoman Jill Takuda easily won her primary, defeating 3 challengers, including Kareel Basin, who was arrested following a confrontation on a Maui beach. Case will face Republican Adriel Lam, while Takuda will take on Republican State Senator Brenton Awa in November. Matt Murphy, Fox News.
2: And incumbent Democratic Governor Josh Green easily winning Hawaii's primary with about 83% of the vote. Republican Gary Cordery winning his primary with 66%, setting up a November matchup for the governorship of Hawaii. 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
2: An Orlando, Florida-bound Delta Airlines flight forced to turn back to Hartsfield-Jackson Atlanta International Airport Saturday morning after fumes were reported on the flight deck. The Boeing 757, carrying 199 customers, 6 crew members. Shortly after takeoff, the flight crew declared an emergency and navigated the plane back to Atlanta. Airline officials not yet confirming what may have caused those cockpit fumes. Drone sightings over military bases in Germany leading to concern over links to Russia. Russia.
9: Drone sightings raising alarm bells over Germany. A pair of drones apparently seen over sensitive military bases there, and that is obviously raising concerns. Now, officials have been investigating the incident amid concerns about possible links to Russia. Germany has been seeing more drone activity near sensitive military and transportation sites. Other European countries have also reported similar activity.
2: And that's Fox's Kevin Cork in D.C. President Trump says an appeal is planned to the U.S. Supreme Court after a panel of federal judges halted construction on that controversial White House ballroom.
10: Federal appeals court affirming 2-1 that whether, quote, a massive ballroom should be constructed is for Congress to decide and not a matter for executive self-help. And it cites the Constitution as assigning Congress, not the executive, the responsibility to decide proposed changes to the physical design of the White House, and that in order to move forward, the Trump administration must obtain Congress's authorization. Well, President Trump blasted the ruling on Truth Social, saying, in part, quote, "We are presidents elected by the people of the United States of America and have many rights, including the right to fix, renovate, secure, protect, and beautify the White House grounds, which has been built and renovated and re-renovated, repaired, and simply made better."
2: And that is Fox's Chanley Painter. The judges citing an overall lack of congressional approval in their ruling. I'm Paul Stevens. This is Fox News.

Staying hot, dry, and quiet as we get ready to wind down your Saturday with temperatures right now in the upper 90s and low 100s and some breezy winds as well, helping keep those temperatures a little bit more bearable. We'll keep the sunshine around until the sun goes down, where we'll see temperatures fall into the 60s and 70s later tonight before another hot summer day for your Sunday. Lots of sunshine with daytime highs once again in the triple digits. Winds could get a little bit breezy, however, from 15 to 25 miles per hour. From News Channel 10, I'm meteorologist Jaden Ramkissoon.

0: Sunday, August 9th, 2026. I'm Jared Halpern. Another Republican warns about doing away with the filibuster.
1: I would remind especially people in my party, too, that Republicans are the ones that are most often in the minority when it comes to holding the presidency, the House, and the Senate. So be careful what we wish for, because we certainly don't want to allow the Democrats that opportunity.
0: And can Congress benefit from more women serving?
1: For whatever reason, women are able to come together and share ideas in a bipartisan manner, maybe easier than the men. We love to talk about our families. We love to find solutions.
0: This is the Fox News Rundown from Washington. Iowa will get a new senator this year, something that doesn't often occur in the Hawkeye State. Republican Chuck Grassley is the longest-serving senator currently in the Senate, first elected in 1980. Since 2015, his Iowa colleague has been Republican Joni Ernst. But Ernst is not running for a third term, announcing last year she'd retire.
2: I never imagined this farm girl would have the opportunity to serve as a lieutenant colonel and then a United States senator. Only in America and by the grace of God.
0: Her decision came as a surprise and set up an open seat in a historically competitive state. Before her election to the Senate, Ernst served in Iowa's State House for 4 years and held local office before that. An ROTC graduate at Iowa State University, Ernst served in the U.S. Army Reserves, rising to the rank of lieutenant colonel in the Iowa National Guard. Her experience with sexual harassment in the military led her to support bipartisan legislation with other women senators, changing how investigations and prosecutions are handled in the military. Ernst recently sat down with me for an exit interview to look back on her life in public service, her decision to run in the first place, and why she's stepping away now.
1: I had served in the Iowa Senate for about 4 years, and then Senator Tom Harkin, who was a Democrat, announced his retirement, which really did shock a lot of Iowans. Yeah. But at that time, if we think back to 2013, 2014, President Obama was in office, and there was so much going on in that administration at that time period that inspired me to run. One was bringing back fiscal sanity. It was really important to me because I had been a county auditor early in my career, working on the state's budget as a state senator, and seeing the way the federal government was just not managing what I felt was their money appropriately. The second thing was, of course, the war in Iraq and Afghanistan. I'm a veteran of the Iraq War. And when President Obama started to remove troops against the military advice of his senior leaders, I thought it was the wrong thing to do. It was the wrong thing to do because we saw the rise of ISIS then at that point. And I thought, you know what, with all of these things going on, I can't just sit back and complain. If I want to make changes, I actually have to have a seat at the table.
0: I want to talk about a lot of those issues that have come up over the last several years that you've been serving. But you mentioned Senator Harkin and kind of the shock when he announced he wasn't running for re-election. It was quite the surprise when you made the same announcement. Why did you make that decision?
1: Well, it was multifactor, and a lot of prayer and reflection went into this. But at the beginning of my Senate career, when I was running for office, I actually did make a pledge that I would serve

0: two terms. Now, a lot of senators make that pledge, but they don't keep that pledge. I do believe in term limits. I know it's not on the books right now, but I did self-term limit myself. But beyond that, of course, family needs to come first right now. I'm at that age where I have parents that need additional support and assistance. And right now I have a second grandchild on the way, and I would love to spend more time with my grandchildren. So
1: you are not the first senator I've heard give that reason.
0: Yes, being a grandma is very important to me, but also being in a position where I can really take care of my parents is important. They've always been there to support me. It's my turn now to support them.
1: When you first joined the U.S. Senate from the Iowa Senate, did it meet expectations? And what was the biggest surprise maybe coming in that you weren't prepared for?
0: Well, honestly, moving from the Iowa Senate into the United States Senate, it was a shock. You know, realistically, I understood the challenges that our federal government faces. But coming from the Iowa Senate, where everyone works on the floor of the Iowa Senate, you don't have separate offices somewhere. You're all working there. So if you need to work on a bill with somebody, you can look across the chamber and say, oh, they're so-and-so. So, and I would go pull that person back to the back bench in the Senate. We'd sit down and we could hammer the issues out between whether it was our parties or the different committees of jurisdiction. And typically you could get a bill, as long as it's a good bill, you could get the bill passed maybe in that same session or maybe the next year. Here in the United States Senate, it doesn't work that way.
1: It is the world's most deliberative body.
0: Oh, it is the most deliberative body. And you could spend an entire career in the United States Senate trying to get a bill over the finish line.
1: You know, and that is something that a lot of people complain about, those that maybe are watching the Senate from the outside. How come they can't get anything done? The point you're making is it takes a lot of time. Is that a good thing or a bad thing for the institution and for government?
0: Honestly, as I look at it, now that I've had the opportunity to sit in my seat in the United States Senate for 12 years, I see it as a truly great advantage for our country, having such a deliberative body. And the reason I say that is because a lot of folks will say, get rid of the filibuster. We don't need to deliberate, you know, so much in the United States Senate. If we did that, one, we'd become a glorified house, truly, and we would give our country whiplash. Our economy could truly suffer if you move from administration to administration. As long as they have the both chambers of Congress, you really would make very radical changes that could greatly affect our constituencies and the economy, affect how we do things around the world every so many years. So you would ping pong back and forth. We wouldn't be able to sustain different programs. We certainly could do some economic damage. So I just want folks to think about that. And most
1: because
0: often,
1: the filibuster's in the news an awful lot right
0: an
1: now.
0: Awful
1: obviously,
0: lot
1: President
0: it is.
1: Trump has said what he wants to see done with the filibuster. We've heard some of your colleagues say the same thing. But your warning is that this could cause a lot of yo-yoing, a lot of back and forth.
0: A lot of back and forth, absolutely. And I would remind especially people in my party, too, that Republicans are the ones that are most often in the minority when it comes to holding the presidency, the House, and the Senate. So be careful what we wish for, because we certainly don't want to allow the Democrats that opportunity. Think about it. If this had been the case a number of years ago, if the filibuster had been gone, we would already have Medicare for all across the United States. We would be in a socialized medicine situation. There are so many things that Democrats would have done during their holding of the presidency, the Senate and the House, that we would absolutely be very upset about at this point in time.
1: We're speaking with Iowa Senator Joni Ernst. More of our exit interview after this.
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1: Just before we get started, there's a couple of questions I've got. 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
0: I did.
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0: Yep.
1: Yet we are here today sitting down to have a conversation. 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
0: What's changed is there's two sides to every story. 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
3: Here's a look inside the Beltway. I'm Jeff Manasso. The Trump administration is setting up a panel to better serve military spouses and families. An executive order signed by President Trump established a Presidential Military Spouse Commission to offer advice on policies affecting military families. The president saying the commission will ensure we continue to give military spouses our very best so our military can continue to be the strongest military in the world. And we're proving that. A recent survey of active duty military families found a spouse employee employment, pay, child care, and children's education among the top concerns. A new government report finds President Trump's plans for new Navy warships could put a strain on the U.S. shipbuilding industry. A new fleet of battleships announced by President Trump will cost about $275 billion over the next 20 years, according to the Congressional Budget Office. The first of nuclear-powered ships could cost $23 billion, and the 15 ships purchased through 2056 would average about $18 billion per ship. Democrats have questioned the plan and overall cost. Unveiling designs for the Golden Fleet last year, President Trump committed to supercharging U.S. shipbuilding, saying the new ships will be 100 times more powerful than any battleship ever built. For the Fox News Rundown, I'm Jeff Manasso.
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19: Things are staying hot, dry, and quiet as we get ready to wind down your Saturday with temperatures right now in the upper 90s and low 100s and some breezy winds as well, helping keep those temperatures a little bit more bearable. We'll keep the sunshine around until the sun goes down, where we'll see temperatures fall into the 60s and 70s later tonight before another hot summer day for your Sunday. Lots of sunshine with daytime highs once again in the triple digits. Winds could get a little bit breezy, however, from 15 to 25 miles per hour. From News Channel 10, I'm meteorologist Jaden Ramkissoon.

I'm Chad Pergram with the Speaker's Lobby. There's a push by President Trump and other conservatives to force the Senate to remain in session throughout the balance of the month and blow up the August recess. They hope to do this to pass the Save America Act. It requires proof of citizenship for voting. However, that bill has never proven to have the votes to pass, based on two roll call test votes earlier this year. The only way to keep the Senate in session would be for Republican senators pushing for approval of the Save America Act to take to the floor themselves for days on end. That is not a filibuster. That's because they're not trying to block something. Those would just be really long speeches. And so far, Republican senators who support the Save America Act have not shown a willingness to command the floor for hours on end. Moreover, just holding the floor for hours on end doesn't necessarily earn a result either. The Senate could then just quit for the day because the Save America Act isn't even the pending business before the Senate. Plus, the Senate doesn't have to approve a lengthy adjournment resolution anymore. The Senate would still meet every 3 days to comply with the Constitution during the recess. With the Speaker's Lobby, Chad Pergram, Fox News.

0: The middle of midterm season may be the wrong time to ask, but are our politics becoming more divisive? Is there less that Republicans and Democrats actually agree on, or are we just focused on the few issues that deeply divide the two parties? Senator Joni Ernst has been a senator for nearly 12 years, and after her second term ends late this year, she'll retire. In our Fox News Rundown exit interview, Ernst looked back on her bipartisan relationships serving in the Senate and how to return to some of that problem-solving civility.
1: I think the divisiveness over the last 12 years has just grown more so. And when I first entered into the Senate, just for example, two examples, we were able to get together just random groups of Democrats and Republicans, and we could do a dinner here and there to talk about miscellaneous objectives, things that we could agree upon. We don't really do that anymore, which is really, really sad. And we also had a bipartisan women of the Senate dinner that we did it as well. And we wouldn't even talk about really issues of the day. We would just get to know each other as human beings, know about our families, talk about, you know, what's going on in our home states, in our lives. And we don't do that either. And I think because we're not able maybe to come together quite as much in bipartisan groups, that it has made legislating very difficult. Difficult to find the things that we agree upon and maybe could move forward.
0: Is the Senate better served if more women are elected?
1: Oh, I think so.
0: You mentioned the sort of bipartisan, because it is a small club,
1: yes,
0: right, of
1: it is.
0: Women in the Senate. And you come from both parties, and I'm just curious what that's been like over the last 12 years as more women have been elected in your time in the Senate than certainly when you arrived here.
1: Yeah, I do think, and for whatever reason, women are able to come together and share ideas in a bipartisan manner, maybe easier than the men. We love to talk about our families. We love to find solutions. And most often, in my experience, men will look for ways to have their name first or take credit for a bill. Women are less likely to push and say, well, it has to be my way or the highway. It has to be my name first on a bill. The way I try to operate in the United States Senate, and I find other women do this as well, is the goal is to get the legislation over the finish line. Mm-hmm. It doesn't matter who's going to take credit for it. It's just that it gets done so that our constituents are seeing better ideas implemented in their federal government.
0: I've heard from a lot of lawmakers, especially in more leadership types, trying to corral narrow majorities, that we have to be mindful of letting the perfect be the enemy of the good.
1: Right.
0: Has that happened more over the last 12 years, certainly in your time, than when you arrived?
1: I would say probably about the same amount as when I first arrived in the United States Senate. But sometimes we get caught up and we want our legislation to be perfect. We think we have the 100% solution, but that 100% solution most likely is not going to get over the finish line without some adjustments, making accommodations for other members as well. So you have to figure out what's the right path forward to get it passed.
0: What is the key to improving congressional standing? Obviously, you've seen the polling. Congress as an institution is pretty unpopular. Not true of the individual serving in the body all the time, but as an institution, Americans seem to have lost confidence in their Congress. Why is that? And is there a remedy for it that you've been able to identify?
1: A remedy. That's a really great question, Jared, because I think a lot of people pay a lot of attention to social media.
0: Yes.
1: And I think that social media, in some cases, can be very inspirational. But at the same time, the flip side of that coin is that it can also do a great amount of damage. It it's one thing to be out in the seats that are so far away from the action. It's easy to vilify individuals, vilify what they're doing. We don't think of members of Congress as human beings. We don't think of them as having families and real problems like everyone else might. So I would say a little less of the vilifying on social media. That's something that can't be legislated. It mm-hmm. just has to come from a good place. You know, I hate people that are always pushing negative information out there. You know, we need to be able to communicate our ideas, why they're right for the American people as members of Congress. And at the same time, I wish that those that are out there trying to influence would stop peddling misinformation, because believe me, there's a lot of misinformation on social media.
0: What are you going to miss most about being a U.S. senator?
1: I think representing Iowa has been such a privilege, such an honor. I will miss the 99-county tour that we do every year, being able to go to some of those communities I haven't been as familiar with. And I love traveling across Iowa and being able to meet Iowans where they are. So I will truly miss hearing my constituents' experiences, their challenges, but also the wonderful things that are happening in their lives. When it comes to actually physically being in Washington, D.C., so many of my colleagues are really incredible people, and I will miss seeing them, you know, on a daily basis or hearing from them on a daily basis. And it has hit home a little bit more just in recent weeks as well with the passing of my friend Lindsey Graham. You know, he was a dear friend, and I never thought that he would be taken away so soon, never in a million. But it just really hammered home the idea to me that I love sharing with so many of these extraordinary people what's going on in their lives and how they're working on different issues. And I won't be doing that probably on a daily basis in the future.
0: As you look back over 12 years, is there a vote that you're particularly proud of? And is there a vote that you wish maybe I could have done that differently or you want to redo on?
1: Well, I would say there's not one singular vote, I think, that has defined who I am or my career. But I would always say I'm very proud to be a pro-life senator. Mm-hmm. Life is very important to me. So every vote that I have taken that supports the most vulnerable among us, which would be children within their mother's womb, that has been important to me. The votes that I have taken as the make 'em squeal senator from Iowa, when I'm out there combating fraud, waste, and abuse, those are important because I know how hard my Iowans work, you know, for their paychecks. And every dollar that they send to the federal government, we should take care of those dollars and make sure they're not wasted. Do-overs, there's probably a ton of do-overs that I could outline. But, you know, as I'm evaluating votes in the Senate, I always try and do the right thing. First for my nation, second for the people of Iowa, and then the votes that I will be able to hold my head up as I leave the Senate chamber. So it's been a mixed bag of emotions as I get ready to leave the United States Senate. But I truly hope I've left my country a better place because of my service.
0: Let's talk a little bit about the future of the Senate and your party. You've seen some changes to the Republican Party, certainly in your two terms in the Senate. Is that a fair? I mean, first of all, is that a fair assessment? Has there been serious, significant changes to the party, or is it kind of just the, you know, regular kind of ebbs and flows that you get?
1: I think there are always ebbs and flows within our parties.
0: With any party, right? Yeah.
1: Within any party. But certainly the changes that I have seen personally and things that I would love to combat in my own party. I mean, we could talk all day about the Democratic Party and the Democratic Socialists of America and their move to communism. But I would say within my own party as well, something that I am dismayed about is that we do on the far, far fringes. And again, the Democrats have their far fringes. Mm-hmm. But on our far fringes, we have seen a move away from supporting Israel. Mm-hmm. We have seen anti-Semitism in those far fringes. And I hate that. I am an adamant supporter of Israel. I am an adamant supporter of our Jewish brothers and sisters. And so the war that is happening in the Middle East, I see combating Iran as necessary to protect our own nation, mm-hmm. as well as to protect our friends and allies in the Middle East.
0: Has the Senate yielded too much of its power to the executive branch?
1: I do think that in some cases we have yielded quite a bit of power to the executive branch, and we do have opportunities to reclaim that. I would say in this administration, what I've seen, whether it's with the combat operations in the Middle East, I support those. Mm-hmm. So I wouldn't say that we've ceded the power so much to the presidency in that case, because I think the president has the authority to do what he's doing. But when it comes to areas in especially surrounding the purse strings of our federal government, I would like to see more of that done within Congress than, you know, really exercising the muscle of the executive branch.
0: What is going to be your advice for whomever succeeds you in the Senate?
1: Is to represent Iowa well. Always seem to be various mandates that come out of elections. And I fully expect and hope that Ashley Hinson, who is one of our congresswomen in Iowa, I have endorsed her. I hope that she holds my seat. If that is the case, I know she is going to represent Iowa well. She is an incredible communicator. She takes the stories of Iowans and can share them on a national stage so that others understand the challenges, whether it's with our farmers, if it's our military members out of our great Iowa National Guard or Army Reserves. She can do so much of that and do it well. But I would just encourage whoever it is, just represent Iowa to the fullest extent possible.
0: Should children aspire to be a U.S. senator, to be a member of Congress? Is it an honorable profession? Is it a worthwhile endeavor?
1: It absolutely is. And I always ask any school group that comes out to Iowa when I have them assembled on the steps of the United States Senate, I always ask, how many of you are thinking about politics in the future? Very few hands are ever raised. And so what I will respond to that is, okay, for every one of you that did not raise your hands, I was just like you. I never aspired to be in politics. That was not in my future. My greatest regret is that my grandparents, my mother's parents, my father's parents, none of them lived to see their granddaughter become a U.S. senator. I don't think they ever would have believed it, because I came from the farm. I came from a very humble family, not a politically connected family at all. My family never engaged in politics. And they saw their daughter, their granddaughter, you know, become a United States senator. I think many kids today don't ever think I would have that opportunity. But I want them to know you can go on and have other professions. You can be a farmer. You can be a soldier. And you can be a United States senator. You know, again, nobody planted that seed in my mind when I was young, but I want them to know they can.
0: A lot of people that are approached today about maybe running for office worry about what it's going to mean for their family, what it's going to mean for reputations, the mudslinging, the negative personal politics. Has that gotten worse, or are we maybe just more aware of it? Is there just more of it out there?
1: I think there's more out there, and I do caution people. Anytime I sit down with someone who is not engaged in politics before, and they're thinking of running for a higher office, just to be aware because of social media, and I think the accessibility of, you know, those types of platforms where anyone can go out and say anything they want about a person. Of course, with artificial intelligence, there's so much negativity that can be really pushed forward. And so you just really have to be aware that the mudslinging is going to be out there. 90% of it's not going to be true, you know, but your family needs to be aware. And I think that has been the hard thing about serving, is that not only are you targeted in most cases absolutely unfairly, but your family is going to be subjected to that, right, wrong, or indifferent. They are going to be pulled into that arena as well. And that's the really hard thing. And I think there are a lot of really wonderful people that will choose not to serve.
0: I was going to ask, that was going to be my follow-up. Is that sort of stopping people who ought to be serving from serving?
1: Yeah, I do think so. And I think that's really unfortunate because there are so many people, and I believe this because I've term limited myself. I believe that there are so many wonderful Republicans or conservatives that are out there that have the knowledge, the skills, and the ability to be a really wonderful representative or senator or city council member or you name it. There's a lot of great people out there that should be sharing their gifts with the American people, but they are afraid to because of maybe they have had a family member with an addiction. Maybe they have had parents that split when they were really young. I mean, there could be any number of issues that would be brought up in their family again because they would choose to run. And that's truly unfair.
0: I'll finish with this. It may be the easiest question I've asked you so far. Any reason why Iowa should not remain the first in the nation caucus?
1: There are no reasons Iowa should not remain first in the nation. Iowans are very, very engaged, and they follow presidential politics and the issues of the day quite well. They are a very, very educated constituency, and so I would encourage our Republicans to keep Iowa as first in the nation when it comes to those caucuses. But, okay, and here's the kicker. I also believe Democrats should reconsider their move from Iowa. We chose Barack Obama twice, and I think that or gave Barack Obama his start. And so when they say, oh, you're not diverse enough, diversity within our own population doesn't matter because we choose diverse candidates. Again, because we are an educated population. But our Republicans have absolutely done the right thing by keeping Iowa first in the nation. I would hope that at some point the Democrats would reconsider, because you do not find better people than you do in Iowa, regardless of the party. We have wonderful people that take politics very seriously.
0: Senator Ernst, thank you for your service to the country, and thank you for sitting down for an exit interview.
1: Thank you, Jared. It's a pleasure and a privilege.
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14: KGNC. For Valentine. The U.S. and Iran continue peace talks as Tehran issues a list of demands for reopening the Strait of Hormuz to international shipping.
15: They include ending the war, withdrawing troops, financial compensation, and removing the U.S. naval blockade. The U.S. has not yet publicly responded.
14: Fox's Anita Vogel reporting. Congress did not approve President Trump's Save America Act before departing Washington for a five-week summer break. Vice President J.D. Vance on Fox's Saturday in America weighs in.
16: The president's priority right now is to get the Save America Act passed. I think it's absurd that we're the most advanced democracy in the entire world, and yet we don't have voter ID. That really has to change.
14: Most Democrats oppose the Save America Act, claiming it will disenfranchise some voters. 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

0: Here's a look outside the Beltway. I'm Tanya J. Powers. Massachusetts Governor Maura Healey has signed expanded protections for immigrants into state law. She says it keeps ICE agents with no judicial warrants out of schools, health facilities, and courthouses. The law also requires workplaces to give employees at least 2 days notice prior to any scheduled inspections by ICE and keeps local police from asking about immigration status. Vineland, New Jersey's planning board is weighing whether to allow an almost finished AI data center to drastically expand its footprint. And Wednesday's meeting to discuss it had to be moved from City Hall to a 750-seat theater packed with people concerned about transparency, water use, and property values. The Nebius and Data One Center is almost 130,000 square feet and wants to add another 587,000 square feet. A Data One attorney at the meeting addressed transparency, saying the company has done what it was required to do. And 21-year-old Abilene Almanza is charged with threatening to commit a mass shooting at an elementary school in Greenbrier, Arkansas. Investigators say she planned on stealing weapons from a relative's home and targeted an elementary school because she said that's where she was bullied the most as a kid. She also thought there would be less security on hand. She's being held on $1 million bond. For the Fox News Rundown, I'm Tanya J. Powers.
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2: The Pro Football Hall of Fame opened its doors to the class of 2026 Saturday. Drew Brees, Larry Fitzgerald, Luke Kuechly, Adam Vinatieri, and Roger Craig enshrined. On the diamond, the Red Sox took a rare loss, 7-3 to the A's. Boston had won 27 of its last 30 games. The Yankees took advantage, beating the Braves 5-4. Gerrit Cole outdueling Chris Sale on the mound. And in the WNBA, Chicago's Dejounte Carrington was ejected for hitting Sophie Cunningham across the head and neck on a fast break. Minutes later, Carrington, who is black, posted on social media the words white privilege and tagged the Fever, who won the game 90-86. That's your sports on the Fox News Rundown. 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
5: Makes demands of the U.S. I'm Jack Callahan, Fox News. A sweeping list with which Tehran says the U.S. must comply before it lifts its threats to the Strait of Hormuz. The list includes an end to U.S. sanctions, the withdrawal of American forces, and compensation for war damages. Oman says talks with Iran over management of the waterway continue. The United Arab Emirates says an Iranian missile targeted a vessel operated by the state-owned oil company on Saturday, but no injuries were reported. In Yemen, government forces struck back at the Iran-backed Houthis, raising fears of a renewed civil war there, and Turkey offering new details on its mutual defense agreement with Saudi Arabia and Pakistan. ICE arrests more than 1,200 suspected illegal immigrants in Georgia.
6: Those arrested include convicted sex offenders, child abusers, and those with assault and battery records, among other crimes.

0: Joss Charles, Executive Associate Director of ICE Enforcement, told Fox and Friends more than half of those arrested, 720 illegal migrants, had criminal histories. ICE is processing those detained for removal proceedings or criminal prosecution. In response to protests, Charles says, agents have made changes to how they track individuals in the U.S. illegally and changed enforcement efforts and arrest methods. Deborah Valentine, Fox News.
1: Chaos in a California city as its 911 call system is hacked.
2: Susan City declaring a state of emergency after its hackers crippled its 911 system. Officials shut the network down to stop the threat from spreading and protect evidence for a federal investigation. Despite the chaos, city officials say residents aren't facing an immediate danger. Dispatchers are routing calls to a county dispatch center. Investigators are working to figure out how the malicious software got inside the network and who was behind it. Chris DeMeo, Fox News.
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1: Hunter Biden is sharing an update on his father's battle with prostate cancer, saying the disease is causing the former president significant pain.
7: Hunter Biden tells the BBC his father's cancer has spread further and is now, quote, very painful and debilitating in many respects. He says it's difficult for the family to watch the 83-year-old former president suffer, adding that his father rarely complains. Former President Biden was diagnosed last year with an aggressive form of prostate cancer that has already spread to his bones. He has since undergone radiation and hormone therapy while continuing to make some public appearances. Hunter says his father remains focused on his treatment and spending time with his family. Matt Murphy, Fox News.
1: Former NBA players Enes Kanter Freedom and Royce White have declared themselves eligible for the 2027 WNBA draft. This Fox's Natalie Chuck.
8: Both men say under the current WNBA eligibility guidelines, they qualify to throw their names in the ring to play for a women's team. Now, Enes Kanter Freedom stands 6'10" tall and roughly 250 pounds. Royce White, 6'8" and more than 260 pounds, according to their stats. Whether these announcements are facetious or the two will really end up at training camp remains to be seen, but the timing is clear. It comes weeks after protests erupted following comments made by Indiana Fever guard Sophie Cunningham, saying she wants to protect young girls from playing against biological men. Now, some are voicing their support for the trans community. Minnesota Lynx head coach wore a Trans Kids Belong t-shirt during their game against Cunningham's team.
1: The Trump administration supports keeping biological men out of women's sports. Washington, D.C.'s 4th of July fireworks show officially won for the record books. The Guinness World Record says more than 840,000 fireworks were used, making it the largest display ever. I'm Jack Callahan. This is Fox News.
9: Hunter County Sheriff's arrested 38-year-old Stephen Lee James Hefner Thursday at 10:20 a.m. in the 11,000 block of I-40 East for driving while intoxicated. Deputies arrested Jason V. Hillman, age 41, Thursday at 9:50 a.m. in the 2800 block of Lomita for three out-of-county charges. Bond was set at $5,000 for 43-year-old Billy Joe Holman, who was arrested Thursday at 8:47 a.m. at Southeast 10th and Channing for evading arrest. Potter County Detention Center inmate Ellis Leon Holton, age 44, was charged Thursday with unlawful possession of a firearm by a felon. Get more local news at KGNCAM.com. Also, when you follow

2 Corinthians chapter 7. 2 Corinthians chapter 7. Our message today is going to come from the first part of verse 6. It says, "Nevertheless, God that comforteth those that are cast down." God that comforteth those that are cast down. The title of our message this morning is Comfort for the Cast Down. The Apostle Paul said, "Our God comforts those that are cast down." That's precious, isn't it? And that's wonderful news if you're cast down. Wonderful news. Do you ever feel cast down? Do you ever feel that like I do? Cast down. There were times, I'm so grateful for how the Lord moved on the hearts of these men who penned the scripture. He brought honesty to his word. He did not hide any emotion or any fault in any of these men. King David, a precious man who the Lord said was a man after his own heart. There were times when David said in the Psalms, "Lord, are your mercies clean gone? Is your mercy gone from me?" He said, "Lord, are you going to cast us off forever? Lord, I feel cast off. I feel cast down. I feel like a castaway." Do you ever feel like a castaway? Not just down, but cast down. Do you ever feel that? Cast down. If you do, if you have the same experience that I have, then I want to show you three things about that. Three things about being truly in the heart cast down. Number one, I want us to see the reason for it. The reason that we feel that way. Number two, I want us to see the mercy of it. The absolute mercy of it. And number three, I want us to see the glorious promise at the end of it. The promise at the end. Well, first, here's the reason for our being cast down. If you want to look with me at Psalm 36, it says in Psalm 36, verse 12, "There are the workers of iniquity fallen. They are cast down and shall not be able to rise." The workers of iniquity. That's sin. That's what iniquity is. Sin. Sin is the reason why you and I become cast down. Sin. Sometimes you know how you feel a certain way and you can't put your finger on it. And you don't know what's wrong and you don't know why you feel this way and you wish you didn't feel this way, but you do. And here's the root of it. Sin. It's always sin. Sin is in every single one of us. Every human being on this earth is covered in and filled with sin by nature. It's what we are. And it's the root of all of our problems. All of our problems. It's the root of all of our sorrow. It's the root of all of our sickness. The reason we get sick is because of sin. It's not because of a germ. It's because of sin. And it's the root of all of our pain. All of our pain. Every time we're cast down, it has something to do with sin. Sin on the inside, sin on the outside, sin that we commit, sin that is committed all around us. It always starts with sin. When Adam and Eve sinned in the garden, God told them their consequences. He said, "Adam, because of this, cursed is the ground. Thorns are going to grow." He tilled the ground before he sinned. But he said, "Now you're going to have to till the ground by the sweat of your brow. It's going to be hard." And he told Eve

you're going to travail in childbirth. It's going to be painful now. Pain is going to come to you now. All because of sin. It's the root of the problem. Sin. In Proverbs chapter 16, verse 18 says, "Pride goeth before destruction, and an haughty spirit before a fall." Sin brings a fall. Pride brings a fall. Knowing that sin is the problem, it should not be any big surprise, not at all, as to why we're constantly cast down. We're sinners. We are sinners. It explains why we're constantly cast down. Now, most people believe, I am right now saying, we're sinners. And as I say this, many people are going to hear me right now, and their immediate response is going to be, no, I'm not. You have it wrong. You've pegged me wrong. You don't know me. How can you say that? That's a false statement. Many people will hear that and say, I'm not a sinner. No, we're not sinners. Used to be, but not now. That's a common response, a very common response. Most people believe they have risen above sin. There was a time in their life when they'd fallen into sin, but they got control of it. Most people believe they have gotten control of their sin and risen above their sin. Or they believe, okay, yes, I am a sinner, but my sins are so small, they don't really matter. They don't really matter. Well, if you want to look with me at 1 John chapter 1, 1 John chapter 1 verse 10 says, "If we say that we have not sinned." Now, is he only speaking in the past tense? If we say we have not sinned. Well, look at verse 8. "If we say that we have no sin." Have no sin. We deceive ourselves, and the truth is not in us. Verse 10, "If we say that we have not sinned, we make him a liar, and his word is not in us." The truth is not in us. His word is not in us. If we say we're not sinners, it starts with sin. All of our problems start with sin. It's in every single one of us. That's just the fact. But if we say that we're not sinners, if you ask somebody, are you a sinner? If their response is, Oh, no, I'm not a sinner. If we say we're not sinners, this is what the word says. We don't know God. We do not know God. And we are calling him a liar, which is horrible. That's a horrible thing to do. That's a sin. Saying we're not sinners is calling him a liar. Because he said, all have sinned and come short of the glory of God. That's what he said. All have sinned. And this scripture says his word is not in us. So sin is there. It's there. And it's the root of our problem. It's the root of all of our problems. And when we see that sin, and when we feel that sin, and when we experience that sin, it casts us down. It casts us down. But listen to this. That being cast down is God's mercy to us. That is God's mercy to us. That wretchedness that we feel because of our sin, that's God's mercy to us. Now, why would we say that's God's mercy to us? That horrible feeling, that cast down sorrow, why would we say that's God's mercy to us? It's because when God goes to work on a heart, in salvation, in calling a sinner to himself, when God goes to work on a heart, he begins the work of salvation by casting the sinner down, casting the heart down. That's how he starts the work of salvation. Let me show you that in John 16. In John chapter 16, it says in verse 7, our Lord said, "Nevertheless, I tell you the truth, it is expedient for you that I go away. For if I go not away, the Comforter will not

0: come unto you, which he told us before, that was God's Holy Spirit. The Holy Spirit. He said, but if I depart, I will send him unto you. And when he is come, he will reprove. And that word means convince. He will convince the world, whoever he comes to in the world, when he has come to the heart of a particular sinner, he will convince that sinner of sin. That's the first thing. He will convince of sin, and he will convince of righteousness, and he will convince of judgment. Sin, righteousness, and judgment. When God begins the work of salvation, he sends his Spirit to a sinner, and God's Spirit in mercy and in kindness convinces that sinner of his own sin. His own sin. It happens that way every time. Every time. Isaiah said, in the year that King Uzziah died, I saw also the Lord. I saw the Lord. And he goes on to say, I cried, woe is me. I'm undone. I'm so undone. In the story of the publican in the temple, there was a Pharisee and a publican in Luke 18. That Pharisee, he was so proud of himself, and he ended up falling. The Lord said he wasn't justified. But the publican, that publican, he was smiting himself. That's all he could do, is smite himself. He did not feel worthy to even walk into the building. People are so, you know, proud, and they're ready to run right on up to the pulpit. This man didn't even feel worthy to walk into the building. He could not lift up his eyes to heaven. He stood in the back and he just looked to the ground and he smote upon his breast, crying, God, be merciful to me, the sinner. I'm a sinner. When a person is not utterly convinced of his own sin, there is no beginning of the work of salvation there. I'm going to repeat that because that's important. This is important. When a person is not utterly convinced of his sin, when you ask the question, are you a sinner? If a person says, well, I don't know. When a person is not utterly convinced of his own sin, there is no beginning of the work of salvation there. Because when God's Spirit comes, the first thing he'll convince of is sin. Sin, first thing. If there is no casting down in the heart, no casting down in the soul, that realization of sin. If there's no need to cry out for mercy, God, I'm a sinner before you, and I need mercy desperately. If there's no need for that, there's no salvation. There is no salvation. If I do not see myself as being in a place where I need to cry out to God for mercy right now. Right now, not 20 years ago when I was baptized or made a profession, or I mean right now. If I don't see that I need to cry out right now, there's no salvation. Salvation is not a past tense thing. It's a right now. Save me right now. I need union with Christ right now. That's what salvation is, union with Christ. I don't need to used to have a union. I need a union right now. I need him right now. That's how God works on the heart every time. Over in Acts chapter 9, if you want to look at Acts chapter 9, verse 1 says, Saul, yet breathing out threatenings and slaughter against the disciples of the Lord, went unto the high priest. Saul, who became known as the Apostle Paul, he was breathing out threatenings and slaughter, raging against God. That's who he was raging against. In all of his sin, he thought he was doing God's business. That's what he thought. He was in religion and he thought he was doing God's business. But he was actually an enemy of God. An enemy of God's people. He was a ringleader of religion and an enemy of God at the exact same moment in time. And he went unto the high priest and he, in verse 2, desired of him letters to Damascus, to the synagogues, that if he found any of this way, any who were casting their all on the mercy of Christ and the blood of Christ, whether they were men or women, he might bring them bound unto Jerusalem. And as he journeyed, he came near Damascus, and suddenly there shined round about him a light from heaven. and he fell to the earth. God cast him down. First thing. God cast him down. I wish God would cast more people down. I know that sounds so strange to hear. But I pray God might cast more people down. Me and more people with me. And the reason is because it's so much mercy. What mercy it is when God cast a sinner down. Well, verse 4 says, he fell to the earth and he heard a voice saying unto him, Saul, Saul, why persecutest thou me? And he said, who art thou, Lord? That's the response now. Lord, Master. And the Lord said, I am Jesus whom thou persecutest. It is hard for thee to kick against the pricks. The prick of that word, the prick of my spirit, convincing of sin. And he, trembling and astonished, said, Lord, what wilt thou have me to do? And the Lord said unto him, arise and go into the city, and it shall be told thee what thou must do. And the men which journeyed with him stood speechless, hearing a voice, but seeing no man. And Saul arose from the earth, and when his eyes were opened, he saw no man. But they led him by the hand and brought him into Damascus. He was blind. God is going to give him eyes to see the truth by blinding him first. That's what God does. Man thinks he sees everything. When the truth comes, first thing that happens is God makes him blind. Oh, I'm so blind. Verse 9 says, he was 3 days without sight and neither did eat nor drink. Empty. Spiritually speaking, blind and empty. That's what God makes a person to be. And there was a certain disciple at Damascus named Ananias, and to him said the Lord in a vision, Ananias, and he said, behold, I'm here, Lord. And the Lord said unto him, arise and go into the street, which is called Straight, and inquire in the house of Judas for one called Saul of Tarsus, for behold, he prayeth. He's praying. This preacher in religion, leader of religion, this famous preacher, for the first time in his life, is truly praying. He went through the motions for years and years, but now he's praying. He's blind, he's empty, and he's begging God for mercy for the first time. Not like that Pharisee in the temple, I thank you that I'm not as other men are. I thank you for making me so religious. I thank you for everything that I am. I thank you for how good I am. This man right here, Saul of Tarsus, was crying, God, please don't kill me for my sin. Please have mercy on me. That's prayer. That's prayer. God, be merciful to me, the sinner. Saved sinners are mercy beggars. That's what they are. Mercy beggars, and they never stop begging for it. They never stop begging for mercy. What mercy it is to be a mercy beggar. What mercy it is. The Apostle Paul said from experience, we read it, he said from experience, God comforts cast down mercy beggars. He does. Every soul that God in love casts down over his own sin. Over his own sin. Every soul that God casts down over his own sin, God raises up. Every one of them. He knows how to comfort those that are cast down. Over in Daniel chapter 4, a man named King Nebuchadnezzar, he was lifted up in himself. He was lifted up in his pride, lifted up in his sin. And it says in verse 29, at the end of 12 months, he walked in the palace of the kingdom of Babylon, and the king spake and said, is not this great Babylon that I have built for the house of the kingdom, by the might of my power, and for the honor of my majesty? Do you hear all that pride? You hear all that arrogance and that self? That's what sin does. That's what sin focuses on. Me. I, me, my. That's what sin glorifies. I, me, mine. That's what he said. Had God left that man right there, he would have died in that sin. Had God just left him alone, he would have died in his sin. But God in mercy cast him down. Verse 31, while the word was in the king's mouth, he didn't finish saying what he was saying, there fell a voice from heaven saying, O King Nebuchadnezzar, to thee it is spoken, the kingdom is departed from thee. I'm going to take it away. And they shall drive thee from men, and thy dwelling shall be with the beast of the field. You're going to live out in the field like a wild beast. They shall make thee to eat grass as oxen, and seven times shall pass over thee until thou know that the Most High ruleth in the kingdom of men and giveth it to whomsoever he will. Everything that pertains to God, he does it to whomsoever he will. Sovereignly in control. The same hour was the thing fulfilled upon Nebuchadnezzar, and he was driven from men and did eat grass as oxen, and his body was wet with the dew of heaven till the hairs were grown like eagle's feathers and his nails like bird's claws. He became a beast. At the end of the days, I, Nebuchadnezzar, lifted up mine eyes unto heaven, and mine understanding returned unto me, and I blessed the Most High, and I praised and honored him that liveth forever, whose dominion is an everlasting dominion, and his kingdom is from generation to generation. And he said, this is what God revealed to me through casting me down. This is what he revealed to me. Verse 35, all the inhabitants of the earth are reputed as nothing. And he doeth according to his will in the army of heaven and among the inhabitants of the earth, and none can stay his hand or say unto him, what doest thou? He said, God convinced me of that by casting me down. Well, how merciful that is. How merciful that is. God revealed to him, he's God. I'm not. I'm not. Everything is in his hands. It's not in mine. All authority is in his hands, not mine. He does what he will. He saves whom he will. He has mercy on whom he will. And Nebuchadnezzar said, it took him casting me down for me to see that. And he said, I'm so thankful he cast me down. Because verse 36, at the same time, my reason returned unto me, and for the glory of my kingdom, my honor and brightness returned unto me. My counselors and my lords sought unto me, and I was established in my kingdom, and excellent majesty was added unto me. He restored me. Now I, Nebuchadnezzar, praise and extol and honor the King of heaven, all whose works are truth, and his ways judgment, and those that walk in pride he is able to abase. He is able to. He is able to. Nebuchadnezzar said, he's done all things well. After it was all said and done, he did everything perfectly. Perfectly in love and kindness and mercy. He cast me down so he could perfectly in love and kindness and mercy raise me up. Raise me back up. Do you know what raises up a sinner who is cast down over his sin? This is it right here. This is what God revealed to Nebuchadnezzar. This is what God revealed to Saul of Tarsus. Seeing how the Lord himself was cast down. How the Lord cast himself down that his sinners might be raised up. Though he were rich, yet he became poor. He cast himself down. Though he was full, yet he emptied himself. The song says, of all but love, and bled for Adam's helpless, cast down race. Amazing love, how can it be that thou, my God, would cast your own self down and die for me? Amazing, amazing love. Psalm 55, over in Psalm 55, verse 22 says, cast thy burden upon the Lord, and he shall sustain thee. He shall never suffer the righteous to be moved. Cast your burden on the Lord. Every sinner who begs Christ for mercy through his blood, Lord, I need mercy. I'm a sinner, and I'm cast down over it. Every sinner who casts his all on the Lord will receive that mercy. Every single one. Every sinner who casts their all on Christ will be raised up. Cast your all upon him. He careth for you. If you are cast down, labored, heavy laden, our Lord said, you come to me. I'll give you rest. And I'll raise you up at the last day. Do you want to be raised up? Eternally raised up? Are you a sinner who is cast down over his own sin, begging to be raised up? You take your cast down burden to the Lord and leave it there, and He will raise you up at the last day. Till next week, may the Lord bless His word to our hearts.
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14: Things are staying hot, dry, and quiet as we get ready to wind down your Saturday with temperatures right now in the upper 90s and low 100s. Some breezy winds as well, helping keep those temperatures a little bit more bearable. We'll keep the sunshine around until the sun goes down, where we'll see temperatures fall into the 60s and 70s later tonight before another hot summer day for your Sunday. Lots of sunshine with daytime highs once again in the triple digits. Winds could get a little bit breezy, however, from 15 to 25 miles per hour. From News Channel 10, I'm meteorologist Jaden Ramkasun.
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15: We are very pleased to have in the studio with us this morning, John Akeel from the Better Business Bureau for your monthly visit. Good morning.
16: Good morning.
15: Your bright, smiling face this morning.
16: You know, it's a good day and it's nice weather. It is going to get hot, though, like you said. So we have to be prepared for that. But it is summer.
15: And coming up in the fall, in September, when it's going to be cooler, yes, hopefully, you guys have a special event coming up.
16: We do. It's our annual golf tournament, and it's really special this year because it's our 10th annual.
15: Oh, great.
16: So we're going to have some new games and lots of fun, lots of food, and lots of prizes, too. So it'll be just a great time. All of our golfers really tell us that they really like this event. They have a great time, and so we still have room for teams. Mm-hmm. And sponsorships. So teams are $500, and sponsorships, which include a team, are $1,000.
15: Okay.
16: And they can just call the BBB, and we'll sign them up, or go to our website. It's all on there, too, bbb.org/Amarillo.
15: And tell us once again when and where this will be.
16: It is September 25th at Ross Rogers Golf Complex. So that's a Friday. Shotgun is at 11 a.m.
15: All right. Sounds like a great event for people to... if they want to sign up, let's go ahead and tell them.
16: Right. So bbb.org/Amarillo, or they can call us at 806-379-6222.
15: Now, you raise some money from this golf tournament. How do you use that money that you raise?
16: So a lot of people think BBB, you know, they may not know how we're supported. We're supported just two ways, from membership dues, mm-hmm. Companies that qualify for accreditation, and they pay a fee to use our seal, and everything else for a member is the same. You know, they also get complaints, they also have to answer them. Mm-hmm. So you know, all that stays the same, but they do support our services. They support our ethical business practices and that mission that we have. And the other way is fundraising. So the golf tournament is one of our bigger fundraisers, and that is another means of support for us. And that support really helps us to get that education and information back out to the consuming public. And when we can do that, then hopefully consumers are better educated and they can choose a company much wiser. Mm-hmm. And they won't get taken or taken advantage of. Their money, their dollars that they earn in our community are kept here. They are used wisely. And, you know, our good companies get more business, and hopefully the companies that don't always do the right thing, we can warn people about. So, you know, two important steps, for example, that when they're ready to remodel. We've gotten a lot of calls from consumers who have had a remodel done already, and sometimes they're telling us about the company, and we hear about the company for the first time. So,
15: wow.
16: BBB should be one of the resources that you use to actually look up companies before you sign a contract and before you spend any money or give them any money at all. You should also, you know, talk to two or three contractors. Let them know that you are shopping around for a contractor, and ask all the questions and see if they can do your job. So, you know, it's really important to do that, because you're going to spend a lot of money. And it always amazes us when we hear that people have spent $150,000 or more giving it to the company, and now the company doesn't return phone calls, they don't return text messages, they can't find them, the project's not completed, or there's something wrong with the project. So, you know, when we have our members, our accredited businesses, coming into the BBB, and every year thereafter at least, we vet those companies. We make sure that they are, of course, local, that they are licensed or bonded in the industry that they need to be. That they have a good track record and they're responsive to their customers, both with complaints and customer reviews. So these are the good companies that support this mission of what we do, to help educate consumers and to bring trust into the marketplace from the very beginning. And so we really encourage consumers out there to contact us before they sign, mm-hmm. or, you know, put any money down. And we can help them with tips and articles and resources to find out what should they do, what questions should they ask, what steps should they take. Our home improvement hub is full of information for consumers, that, and they can just learn a lot from that site before they get started on their project and spend all that money.
15: All right, we're talking with John Akeel from the Better Business Bureau. You know, in some instances, sometimes people are waiting on insurance money before they can do the remodeling and construction and fix things. What would you tell people about that? I mean, if you're waiting on a settlement, but you still need to get, you know, something fixed, how would you deal with that?
16: Right. you know, if it's waiting on a settlement, a lot of companies will come out and fix the problem. Let's say, you know, it's after a storm and you have damage to your roof or windows, they will come out and fix that temporarily while you get through the process. It is going to be, you know, somewhat of a process for you to get the money and to get the contract with the contractor. So find that company that will help you to get temporarily fixed. But before you sign that contract, be sure that you know what you're getting into. It's itemized. The contract is, the payment terms are mentioned. It should state what the contractor is responsible mm-hmm. for and what you're responsible for as the consumer. And it should, of course, never have any blank lines or blank spaces, what we call holes in contracts. Everything should be filled out and initialed. And we advise to have an attorney look at it for you, too, especially if it's a very large project. Because, you know, if you think about it, those are the types of complaints that we get, the ones that have spent quite a bit of money.
11: Right.
16: And it's hard after the fact to get that contractor to come back to the house, to come back and do the right thing. And a lot of times the consumer doesn't want them back mm-hmm. because they've had a bad experience.
11: Sure.
16: So that puts us in a difficult position because you want the complaint resolved, yet, you know, we have to work with all the parties. And to your question about insurance, you know, work with your insurance agent and the contractors that you're going to hire and the resources you find at BBB and at the city. You know, make sure the contractor's registered with the city and their registration is current and they have the bond in place. There are just lots of factors to think about before you get into the project. And a lot of those projects are emotional. They are very expensive. So, you know, it's easy to rush into them. But if you just take a step back and get on our website, give us a call, we'll be able to help you with that.
11: All right. Tell us once again that website or phone number for information on the golf tournament or hiring a contractor.
16: bbb.org/Amarillo or 806-379-6222.
11: All right, John Akeel, thanks for coming in.
16: Thank you, Tim. My pleasure.
2: This is Amarillo Insight. If you would like to be a guest or contributor to this program, give us a call during regular business hours at 806-355-9801. We will be back with more after this.
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4: In the studio with me this morning is Gary Floyd from the Panhandle Council of Car Clubs. How are you doing this morning?
5: I'm good. Thank you, Tim, for having me.
4: You bet. Thanks for coming in this morning. Coming off the Polk Street cruise, wasn't that a lot of fun?
5: That was a blast, and it was the best cruise I think we've ever had.
4: And hopefully, knock on wood, I've already talked to Eric Slater, we can bring it back as an annual event.
5: It will come back as an annual event like it was previously. There was a couple of years where it was handled by another club and no show for 1 year. But it will come back, and I do believe it'll be a Panhandle Council event along with the Corvette Club.
4: Now, where was your club during the Polk Street cruise?
5: Well, we were over on Tyler Street in the parking lot of First Baptist Church, where we always set up, put a sign up, put a trailer up so we had a restroom, and ordered in pizza and had a good time. Everybody cruised, and it was a great event.
4: You know, my wife and I were in the KGNC Kia, and we drove the cruise route. It took us an hour and 10 minutes to get all the way through. There were so many cars.
5: There were a lot of cars. And at the time that I cruised, I think I got it done in about 40 minutes.
4: Well, good for you.
5: Yeah, so it was good. They opened up Tyler completely as the thing progressed.
4: Right.
5: Instead of down to one lane, it was two lanes. That adjusted the time considerably.
4: Well, and they also did the same on Polk Street. They made it two lanes instead of just the southbound lane there. Right. So that was cool. Well, coming off the success and the popularity of the Polk Street cruise, there is another event coming, the Great American Road Rally Celebrity Edition. Tell us about this.
5: Well, I was called by Barry Henson to see if I could help these people put this event on in Amarillo. And Ian Ziering is hosting this event. He's 90210. And it's a celebrity event. There will be 8 or 10 celebrities that will come in. And it's a filmed event. And the event will be shown on CW TV between the 2nd of September and the 25th of September, and then they have a final rally somewhere right in that Thanksgiving week out in California. So,
4: all right, and when is it coming to Amarillo and where?
5: Okay, so it'll be coming to Sunset Center at the Arts location, and it will be August 10th. And the brochures, if you've seen them, say 3 o'clock. I would show up about 4:30 because there was a change in the event. A lot of the celebrities want to stop at the Big Texan and try to eat that steak.
4: Good
5: luck. We'll see how that goes. And so they probably won't show up until around 4:15. And the crew that puts this thing together and sets up, they'll be there about 4 o'clock.
4: All right. Who are some of the celebrities scheduled to appear?
5: Let me go down my list here.
4: All right.
5: Ian Ziering, 90210, and Sharknado. Eric Estrada from Chips.
4: Yeah.
5: Charlene Tipton from Dallas.
4: Tilton, yeah.
5: Tilton,
4: I remember her
5: from
4: on Dallas.
5: Excuse me. Aaron Murphy from Bewitched.
4: who played Tabitha, the little girl on Bewitched. Right. But she's all grown up now.
5: She's grown up now. John O'Harley, I hope I said that right, from Seinfeld. Tyrus from WE. He may be one of those that'll eat the steak, although I've heard he's lost 100 pounds. So.
4: Yeah, and he's on Gutfeld on Fox quite a bit at night also.
5: Taylor Hicks from American Idol. And then you've got Jesse Love from NASCAR, Kelly Earnhardt from NASCAR, Joni Snyder from Dukes of Hazzard, Taylor Hicks from American Idol, excuse me, John Henderson from the Food Network, and we have about 10 vendors coming out, and they are so excited that, that those guys are going to come around and sample their foods.
4: Mm-hmm.
5: So, and then it's my understanding that the Batmobile and the Wienermobile will be on site.
4: Batmobile? There oh, my go. Goodness. People might show up in costume.
5: There you go. You, come on.
4: Well, this is a great event. And once again, tell us when and where it will take place.
5: Again, the event is August 10th.
4: Monday.
5: It is a Monday afternoon. So if you're working, come late. There'll be plenty of food to eat. Mm-hmm. And it will be at the Arts of Sunset Center. And it'll be out in the parking lot and under the canopy. There will be places where if it's hot, you can get in under the shade. Restrooms will be available. There'll be an event inside one of the rooms there where there'll be some private interviews with celebrities. And I'm not sure how that's going to work, but you're invited in if you want to talk to one of them. We're going to do photos, if I can say this. We're going to do some photos of people with celebrities, and then I want to have some plaques made, and we'll slide those into the plaques with their name on the side and the name of the event and the date of the event here in Amarillo, and we'll probably sell those for around $15. The plaques are supposed to be donated to us, so that money will go to Make-A-Wish.
4: Oh, great. All right. Well, that's a great fundraiser.
5: Somebody else also suggested that we do a hood and have all the celebrities sign it and then auction it off in a separate event somewhere down the road. And I think that's a great idea.
4: Yeah, maybe Barry can come up with a hood and get it painted up and sanded down, painted up, then get people to sign it and then lacquer it if so it preserves those signatures after that.
5: That I think that's exactly what we need to do.
4: All right. If somebody wants more information, Gary, about this great event on Monday, how can they get that?
5: Well, they can contact me, and I've got my phone number out there everywhere. It's 806-674-7600. You can get a hold of me at Stealing Time Auto Club and Events and leave me a message there on our webpage. And we will get back with you just as quickly as we can.
4: All right. That's a Great American Road Rally Celebrity Edition coming Monday to the Arts in Sunset. Gary, appreciate you coming in this morning.
5: Thank you, Tim. We appreciate you helping us get this out to the community. It will be a great event.
4: Yep. I'm going to come over there and try and check it out on Monday.
5: Thank you.
3: This is Amarillo Insight. If you would like to be a guest or contributor to this program, give us a call during regular business hours at 806-355-9801. We will be back with more after this.
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4: A big list. I'm Paul Stevens, Fox News. Peace talks go on, reportedly, between the U.S. and Iran, but a major Iranian council issuing a new set of demands.
37: All eyes are on the Middle East as both Iran and Oman signal they are very close to reaching a deal to manage the Strait of Hormuz. Tehran, though, insists the critical waterway will not fully open until the U.S. agrees to its list of highly unlikely demands. They include ending the war, withdrawing troops, financial compensation, and removing the U.S. naval blockade. The U.S. has not yet publicly responded. Meantime, Oman is condemning continued attacks on ships in the strait. All of this comes as the chairman of the Joint Chiefs is reportedly looking for an off-ramp from the war. General Dan Kane is warning options to escalate the conflict could backfire and that air power alone is unlikely to achieve the objectives. Dwindling U.S. stockpiles of key munitions are also a factor.
4: And that's Fox's Anita Vogel. In New York City last night, two people were killed after a boat carrying 14 capsized near Liberty Island in New York Harbor. The 22-footer overturned around 10:30 p.m., prompting a major emergency response involving the U.S. Coast Guard, NYPD, and FDNY. 12 people pulled from the water, taken to area hospitals with minor injuries. NYPD divers later finding a 27-year-old woman and a 5-month-old baby girl, both taken to a hospital where they were pronounced dead. Authorities now investigating
0: investigating, trying to figure out what happened. Coming up this week, accused UnitedHealthcare CEO killer Luigi Mangione returns to court for a status conference. He, of course, accused of fatally shooting UnitedHealthcare CEO Brian Thompson outside a Manhattan hotel in December of 2024. Mangione will be allowed to ditch prison attire for civilian clothing at the hearing coming up scheduled for Tuesday. 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
0: Hawaii's two Democratic members of Congress clearing their primary hurdles with voters backing both incumbents to advance to the November general election.
6: Congressman Ed Case has defeated Progressive State Senator Jared K. Oho-Kalole in Hawaii's 1st District, winning the Democratic nomination for a 7th term. Case had faced criticism from the party's far left over his comparatively moderate positions. In the 2nd District, Congresswoman Jill Takuda easily won her primary, defeating three challengers, including Kareel Basin, who was arrested following a confrontation on a Maui beach. Case will face Republican Adriel Lam, while Takuda will take on Republican State Senator Brenton Awa in November. Matt Murphy, Fox News.
0: And incumbent Democratic Governor Josh Green winning easily in his primary battle, while Republican Gary Cordery won his primary, setting up a November matchup for the governor's residence. The drone sightings over military bases in Germany causing some unease.
7: Drone sightings raising alarm bells over Germany. A pair of drones apparently seen over sensitive military bases there, and that is obviously raising concerns. Now, officials have been investigating the incident amid concerns about possible links to Russia. Germany has been seeing more drone activity near sensitive military and transportation sites. Other European countries have also reported similar activity.
0: And that's Fox's Kevin Cork in D.C. Meantime, an Orlando-bound Delta Airlines flight was forced to turn back to Hartsfield-Jackson Airport in Atlanta on Saturday morning. This after fumes were reported on the flight deck. A Boeing 757 was carrying 199 customers and six crew members. Shortly after takeoff, the flight crew declared an emergency and headed the plane back to Atlanta. Officials not yet confirming what may have caused those fumes inside the cockpit. I'm Paul Stevens. This is Fox News.
8: The Dumas Police Department says Brianna Curran, who was last seen Wednesday, was found dead by a family member Friday morning near Lake Meredith. Curran, who lived in Dumas, was last seen 1 p.m. Wednesday at a store in Dumas. According to a report, she was reported missing after failing to meet her husband, who was to take her to a doctor's appointment in Amarillo. Though details regarding the investigation are still forthcoming, officials close to the case say foul play is not suspected. A computer chip manufacturing campus that Elon Musk describes as the world's largest will be located in Grimes County, Texas. Details now from Mark Mayfield.
9: SpaceX and Tesla made a joint statement on Thursday to announce an initial investment of nearly $17 billion in the TerraFab manufacturing facility. The plant proposed for the rural area east of College Station will be about 10 times the size of the main Gigafactory Texas building near Austin and is expected to create at least 3,000 jobs. I'm Mark Mayfield.
8: For KGNC News, I'm Michael J. Stevens. KGNC.
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5: Welcome to the Jason in the House podcast. I happen to be Jason Chaffetz, so you're in the right place at the right time, and we got a good show. You're going to like this one because I've got Connor Boyack's going to join us. He has started this series of books that's really impactful for kids and education and conservative principles, just principles about good life. It's called The Tuttle Twins. It's a huge, massive success. If you haven't heard about it,

As it talks about the future of our country and the belief system, and how many times have we heard stories about the nightmares of things that we see, you know, in our school systems and books and approaches to life. I mean, we're hearing, and sorry if you got young people listening to this, but, you know, you got school systems now. One of them is developing in Minnesota transgender dolls with replaceable body parts that you can just mix and match as you see fit. And these are targeted to young kids. I mean, it's just crazy stuff like that. So in a world with perversion and disgust and a loss of innocence early in life, I think what you'll find is the Tuttle twins and what Connor Boyack's trying to do is a refreshing new approach that will have a major impact on our economy in our world, and already has been. His success and the numbers of books and families that are using these stories in an entertaining, targeted way for kids at various levels. Now, look, my wife and I were very fortunate. We've got a number of grandkids, and so this is like perfect for them, and that's why I got excited. I thought, oh, you know what? We're talking about this at home. We should be talking about this on the air. So we got Connor Boyack coming up, but we're going to highlight the stupid because, you know, there's always somebody doing something stupid somewhere. All right, time to go to the stupid. So as I promised, as I foreshadowed, Iguana and FedEx, this from the New York Post. You can always count on the New York Post to have these types of stories. Here's the headline. Iguana leaps out of a box at FedEx store, sending store associates running in this video. Oh, my goodness. Somebody decided in infinite wisdom that it'd be really good, according to the New York Post, of putting this lizard, this big iguana in. I'm looking at a picture of this iguana. This iguana is big. This is a big iguana, not a small iguana. This is a big one. Somebody thought they just put it in a FedEx box. Well, you know, iguanas, they have things like mouths and teeth, and it just gnawed its way out of. Now, what happened was this iguana turned this FedEx store into chaos because it somehow made its escape right there in the store. Now, there's a lot of places this iguana could have made its debut, but it did not like being in this. It did not like being in this box. Tip to those who aren't stupid or are thinking about being stupid, don't put live animals in FedEx boxes or UPS or the Postal Service. Come on, don't do that. It's not good for the animal, and it's just outright stupid. All right, here's another one from the New York Post. And this brings up a good point because I've seen this so many times. So, and not to pick on them, but I've seen this at various fast food restaurants. In fact, I'm not going to name it, but this is the New York Post, because I don't want to just single one out. But a self-service kiosk prompts customers for a tip. That's pretty stupid. Like, if I have nobody helping me, I recognize there's somebody making burgers or chicken in the back and doing the hard work. And it probably doesn't pay as great as some other things. But you know what? It's really hard to ask for a tip when you got essentially a robot, a kiosk, doing the work for you. So I think it's pretty stupid to ask for a tip if you're not getting any personal service. And you know, if you want to get a tip, you got to provide some personal service. Like one place that I always tip, it's a good pro advice. I sleep in a lot of hotels. You know who does some hard work? The person who comes in and makes up the room and has to clean up, you know, the shower and the bathroom to make it nice for the next person. I always leave that person a tip. I leave them like a $20 bill. I can afford it. I just think it's good manners. And that poor person probably doesn't make as much as they should, having to go room to room to room. And you know what? They're working, and they're working hard. I like to leave tips for them. So anyway, off my high horse, on to the next stupid. This guy again, New York Post. Woke taxpayer-funded exhibition claims one of the Care Bears is a transgender. What? Care Bear? I remember Care Bears. That is no, how you just look at it and say, oh, the Care Bears is transgender. I mean, why do we have to sexualize kids' toys?

0: It's absolutely stunningly stupid to suggest that some of these, and they just kind of ruin it for a lot of people. So here's the quote, and this comes from one of the organizers who's trying to get this out the door. Quote, having a character like Funshine who transitions with a positive characterization sends a strong message to those going through a similar change. Oh, come on. Care Bears are targeted to really, really young kids. This is not targeting, you know, a 21-year-old. A Care Bear is young. It's just stupid to do this, and it's offensive to try to do this to parents and kids. And I think it's a perversion.
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10: Let's bring in Connor Boyack of the Tuttle Twins fame, and let's talk to Connor about what he has to say about transitioning Care Bears and doing that type of thing, and in a positive way, doing something about it and making a change. So let's bring in Connor Boyack. Connor Boyack, thank you so much for joining us on the Jason in the House podcast. Truly do appreciate it, and I'm really glad you're here.
11: Thanks for having me, Jason. Looking forward to chatting with you.
10: Yeah, you've done some great stuff. I've been touting and talking about the Tuttle Twins and how I got grandkids now, and so this imperative of having to make sure that they get the right books, the right impressions, the bright life lessons. You know, as a grandparent, I don't get all to say like their parents do, but you've done some great stuff. And you didn't hear it, but the story, I always highlight the stupid because there's always somebody doing something stupid somewhere. And this group is trying to say that, oh, the Care Bears, these little dolls, you know, whatever, stuffed bears, whatever, they're trying to say, oh, they're transgenders, and how, what a positive affirmation that is for kids that are going through this transgender. I mean, Care Bears are like for little kids, but the perversion that's out there in mass is just stunning. So let's go. That is a precursor. Let's go back to what you saw, what your experience. Tell us kind of your life experience and why you created this amazing book series called The Tuttle Twins.
11: Jason, the story that you shared, I think, is emblematic of what a lot of parents are struggling with right now, which is feeling a sense of fatigue in resources they can trust. You know, like when you're reverse engineering and co-opting, you know, a show that, I mean, the Care Bears was a big thing in the 80s. I remember some of my little kid friends had little Care Bears. And, you know, so for parents now to be like, oh, I thought I could trust that program, or I thought I could trust that company. And so I see, as I engage with parents, just a lot of skepticism and distrust and just fatigue at having to like hyperanalyze everything that's out there to protect their kids. And this kind of relates to how the Tuttle Twins was born in 2013. I had two young kids at the time. They were 5 and 4. And I just literally went on Amazon trying to find resources that would allow me to teach my kids the values that I have, you know, free markets, property rights, free speech. And, you know, I went searching for little kids' books, and there were none. And so the Tuttle Twins was born, like many other entrepreneurial initiatives, where I just was like, all right, if they don't exist, maybe I ought to, you know, work on that. So I teamed up with a buddy of mine, Elijah, who's our illustrator and my partner in crime in all things Tuttle Twins. And he kind of caught the vision. And we both said, you know, we want this for our kids, regardless of what other people want or don't want. So we created a book, and it was, there was no grand vision. There was no master plan for everything Tuttle Twins has now become, which is, you know, over 7 million copies sold. We've got a cartoon with Angel Studios in its fourth season with 500 million views. I mean, just it's grown a lot. But it just started with a book with a couple of dads that wanted their kids to learn these ideas, and there was nothing really out there. Well, you know, that led to just organic demand. People were like, oh, when's the next one coming out? You should do another one. And so we kind of felt responsive to the audience to just do another one and then another one. I'll fast forward a couple years through this process because COVID hit. And you, Jason, might find this story of interest. So our first book came out 2014. And then if you go from 2014 up through 2019, right before COVID, mm-hmm. that is a total of 6 years, you know, inclusive of all those years. And in that time, we sold about 750,000 Tuttle Twins books. And it was just a self-published side project without any significant resources or, again, master plan or anything. We were tickled by that constant kind of grow in demand, as most authors would be. That's a lot of books sold, and we were very happy with it. So 750,000 across all 6 years cumulative.
10: How many books at that point?
11: There were, I think, 7 books in the series at that point. So COVID hits in 2020, and in that year alone, we sold 1.3 million books, which was more than double what we had done over the past 6 years combined. And so to me, that was just reflective of what we spoke a moment ago about, how parents are feeling. They're, especially with COVID, but even since, they've realized, oh my gosh, what's going on in the world? What's all these crazy things happening? How do I protect my kids? But also, how do I explain to my kids? How do I help them at an age-appropriate level kind of understand these ideas or engage, so that when they're hearing something from a peer or a teacher or on social media or whatever, How do I give my kids a foundation of truth when it comes to, you know, economic ideas, political ideas, civic, historical? And I'll end here before I throw it back to you, Jason. You'll I think your audience especially will resonate with this. Here's one aha that I have had over the years with Tuttle Twins. I would say our general audience is kind of conservative Christian. Not entirely, but that's probably like 75%. So take your average Christian conservative parent. They feel very invested in transmitting to their children their religious values, right? They'll take them to church, to Sunday school. They'll get the illustrated Bible for kids, et cetera, et cetera. And that's great. That's awesome. That's their prerogative. Good for them. However, these same parents, again, because I've said conservative, they have certain economic and political ideals as well, truths that they believe in. Yet those parents do not bring the same level of intentionality to the transmission of those ideas that they do with the religious ideas. They don't get the illustrated, you know, before Tuttle Twins anyways, they didn't have the illustrated, you know, books for their kids. They don't talk to their kids about these ideas. And it all boils down to this. Parents feel ill-equipped to engage with these ideas themselves because they feel like their own education and familiarity with these economic, historical, political ideas is very weak. And therefore they feel like, oh, I don't know how I would talk to my kids about that, or I don't quite know that myself. Therefore they don't engage, they don't transmit those ideas. And then what happens? The kids are getting bombarded with counter messaging from all sides, and the parents have not given them any type of fortification. So if I were to describe Tuttle Twins' mission in a nutshell, it is that. It is to empower those parents to transmit their own beliefs to their children, but to have a sort of crutch or an aid to do so, so that they can then help fortify their children's minds as they go out and engage in the crazy world we live in.
10: Well, and I think that's what this book series, you know, Tuttle Twins does, is it does it in an age-appropriate way. And it is amazing. If I go into one of the bigger bookstores, it doesn't matter which one it is, and I start looking around in the kids section, right? Because I got six grandkids. Hard for me and my wife to believe we got six grandkids at this point, but it's, you know, feeling old, right? So, but I go in there, and it is a bombardment of Michelle Obama and Ruth Bader Ginsburg and how great they're, like, superstars. They're like, you know, Superman and Spider-Man, and then there's Ruth Bader Ginsburg, and I'm just like, wait, what? And it is really nearly impossible, other than Tuttle Twins, to go out and find a book series that is fun, engaging, and age-appropriate. I love the way you said that. I mean, that's what I see, and I'm sure you've been living that for the last 10-plus years.
11: Well, the other shocking thing to me, having done this for now over a decade, is how many parents themselves are learning new things as well. I'll reveal, Jason, to you and your listeners, the kind of devious strategy that we employ at Tuttle Twins. And this did not start intentionally. Again, there was no master plan. There was no vision. But what we've realized, let's take a classic book. I'll ask you, Jason, what is like a classic free market text from some economist or politician decades ago? Like, what comes to mind as like a really important book that teaches free market?

0: at economics. What comes to mind for you?
1: Well, I don't know. I just think of Milton Friedman. When I think of him, I just think, right, yeah, Milton Friedman. Now, when I watch his videos and his speeches and his response, he's like the bomb. I just love him. I just think you can't get enough of him.
0: He was a great communicator. So let's take one of his books that he wrote and imagine that you're walking out on the streets of, you know, your town and you stop a random passerby and say, hey, here's a book from a really effective communicator who really helps you understand, you know, how the economy works and what money is and how you can prosper in life. So again, Jason, I'll throw it to you. You stop just the average Joe on the side of the road. You hand him this thick book written, you know, 50 years ago with no pictures in it and big, long English words that isn't done down like today's books are. What say you do that 100 times, 100 average Joes, you run this experiment, what percentage of people do you think would gladly receive and go home and read a book that you give them?
1: Milton Friedman, well, even a smaller book like The Law, I think it right, Frederick Bastiat.
0: Yeah.
1: The Law is, you could get through that in one reading if you want to.
0: Yeah.
1: But still, if you handed that out, it would probably be near zero.
0: Near zero. And you laugh, you know, because we know it's true. And and that's sad. But let's run the same experiment. So you go up to the average Joe. But now the experiment is, you know, hey, average Joe. Hey Joe, do you have kids? Oh, yeah, I've got, you know, or I'll use you, Jason. I got some grandkids. Right? Okay, great. Do you think it's important for your grandkids to learn how to prosper in life, to learn how the world works, to learn how they can succeed and work hard and save their money? Well, every average Joe says yes to that because they love their kids. They love their grandkids.
1: Right.
0: Awesome. Right. So then I say, hey, Joe, here's a book that you can take home and, you know, read with your grandkids. Would you be interested in that? Well, sign me up, because now not only am I showing up as a great loving grandfather, but I'm helping my grandkids with literacy. We're having a bonding time, you know, reading together. Who doesn't want that? So here's the devious part. What just happened is that average Joe, who, when you gave him Milton Friedman's book, his defenses were up, right? Like, I'm too busy. I don't need that. I'm fine. But now when I'm going through Joe to his kids or his grandkids, his defenses come down and he willingly receives the material. And so here's the big reveal. We've surveyed this pretty consistently over the years in our audience. Roughly 53% of the adults who purchase our books for their kids, for their grandkids, 53% of them indicate that they themselves, the adults, are learning new things for the first time.
1: 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We'll be back with more of my conversation with Connor Boyack right after this.
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6: Things are staying hot, dry, and quiet as we get ready to wind down your Saturday with temperatures right now in the upper 90s and low 100s and some breezy winds as well, helping keep those temperatures a little bit more bearable. We'll keep the sunshine around until the sun goes down, where we'll see temperatures fall into the 60s and 70s later tonight before another hot summer day for your Sunday. Lots of sunshine with daytime highs once again in the triple digits. Winds could get a little bit breezy, however, from 15 to 25 miles per hour. From News Channel 10, I'm meteorologist Jaden Ramkissoon.
7: This is Jason in the house.
8: You know, part of the reason I got attracted, I mean, look, I've known you for a number of years. We have mutual friends and Jennifer Scott and others who are big fans of this, but I had multiple experiences with my wife going into a big store because, you know, our kids, they, you know, like, well, we want to get them something. And books seem to be like the most rewarding. You can write a little inscription in it. You know, we have, sure. I have books that my parents gave me or my grandparents gave me, and I treasure those. Like, I got this nursery rhyme thing that's totally politically incorrect now. I mean, I can't believe some of the nursery rhymes that were going on back in the, you know, 40s, but I still have them because that was their book and then they passed it along. Anyway, so we go to these stores and I got one that was about Bigfoot, and I laugh when I see Bigfoot. I just think, oh, I can't get enough of it. I just think it's funny, right? And I thought, oh, maybe there's a good little story in here that has some sort of little life lesson about being kind or something. No, it had a political agenda that once I started reading it, I thought, what the? This is, are you kidding me? That is not the way the world works, and that is a counterproductive message to a grandchild that I love with all my heart.
9: And that you found out about it because you took the time to read through it. How many parents just pick up a book and they make a surface level judgment that, oh, this should be fine or this looks good, and then they pass it on to the kid or to the grandkid, and they didn't take the time to like read through it. And this is where the fatigue comes in. Parents feel like they now have to be the hall monitors for their, you know, before anything gets to their children. I need to watch all the shows. I need to read all their books. I need to consume all the content just to make sure, because you never know who's sneaking something in. Parents shouldn't have to, you know, do that. They should be able to rely on certain brands. Now, many brands have been co-opted by the left over time. And so that's partly what we're trying to do at Tuttle Twins is, look, we don't want parents to disengage and turn off their own critical thinking and just assume that, you know, everything Connor writes is true or accurate. Like, do your own research still. But parents crave brands, institutions that they can just trust, and leaders and people that aren't going to try and pull the rug out from under them.
8: Yeah, snooker some DEI engaged in engagement into these books. So let's talk about your kind of political philosophy and what, because it's not an injection of politics, but what I find is that you're trying to teach people to think for themselves and to be some of those, but let's talk about some of the principles as you see them that are important to convey to kids that are pretty young. I mean, a lot of the books are targeted, right, 5 to 12 years old, I see.
9: Yeah.
8: So explain kind of how you approach that.
9: Well, I would say at a high level, our worldview is very kind of conservative libertarian blend, which in yesteryear you would call that classical liberalism, which is the term
8: that
9: we now use.
8: Yeah.
9: Liberalism now means something very different. The founding fathers just called it being liberal, but that term has been totally undermined. But if you look, broadly speaking, at the founding fathers, you had this respect for and you know, desire to protect basic civic rights like freedom of speech, property rights, you know, free markets, and those were like the core elements of the classical liberal political philosophy, effectively boiled down to this idea that you should leave other people alone and do no harm unto other, you know, people, and that you should have the right to do anything you want to do, provided that you, you know, don't harm anyone else and interfere with their rights. And so at the end of the day, it's very, I think, simple. It kind of just focuses on that foundation. But then out of that, you can extract all types of ideas and topics. So, for example, in the children's series, which is what you had, you know, we have books for toddlers and books for teens and, you know, so forth. But the core children's series that you were just talking about, 5 to 12 age, you know, we've got the book, you know, based off of the law. So it's talking about what are our rights? Where do rights come from? And what is the proper role of government? We have a book based off of, and this is what Milton Friedman made popular, which was The Story of the Pencil, how no one knows how to make a pencil. And that's really a lesson about free markets, how markets are just people collaborating all over the world based on their own self-interest. And in the end, we have pencils and we have SpaceX rockets and we have iPhones, and that's the beauty of the market. We have a book all about the danger of the Federal Reserve and how inflation happens and how the dollar has been undermined. We have a book on competition and how that's important. We have a book on the dangers of socialism. We have a book on having a humble foreign policy and following the golden rule. And then just rattling off the other ones, we've got one on entrepreneurship, one on education, how we really learn. We took Jordan Peterson's book, 12 Rules for Life, turned that into a book for kids. It's called the 12 Rules Bootcamp. So basically, what does it look like to live well as a kid? And what are the principles of good living that you can follow? And so, again, like they all point back to this core philosophy, which is just freedom is important and we should protect it and enjoy it and afford it to others.
8: I think
9: out of that core, you can build a lot of different ideas.
8: You're listening to Jason in the House. We'll be back with more right after this.
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7: Jason in the house.
8: I think the empowerment of the, I really do believe it's empowerment. And the belief in self-determination is core to a child's development and growth. Now, somehow, some way, my parents growing up, I just always grew up with this belief. I knew they loved me. I knew they cared for me. My parents had gone through a divorce, which was tough because I thought, you know, what did I do wrong? And put a lot of blame on myself. But I, you know, it took a long time for me to digest and understand that it had nothing to do with me. But, and fortunately got through that. But, you know, those were difficult. But early on, I always kind of grew up with this idea of, you know, if not me, who? Like, Jason, you can do anything if you set your mind to it. The focus determines reality. And if you want to do it, try it. And if you fail, it's okay. And like, I remember winning a juggling contest. You know, I played a lot of soccer. So I, 10 years old, I juggled the ball 55 times in a row and under pressure in a small space. And I won a trophy. And it was very, it wasn't, hey, everybody got a trophy. It was, I earned it because I developed a skill and it empowered me and I won. And so, I've just like taken those lessons through my life and had the confidence from my parents. Now, not every kid goes through that, but what's amazing is you're taking these principles and these ideas, like, you know, inflation and things that are like really, like, you know, your eyes want to just glaze over and imagine what a 7-year-old is thinking about. But doing it in a way that is fun and the illustrations are great and it makes sense. And, you know, our oldest grandchild is 8. So I haven't dove into the teenage ones, but the 5 to 12, I mean, reading should be fun and it should be a skill set that they learn, and to be able to be a grandparent and either hand them a book, because they look at it different when Papa or Ama, my wife, hands something to some, they will pay attention to it. And it's a great opportunity to get it moving in the right direction. There's room for all kinds of fun and coloring and, you know, all that creative stuff. But there's also room to be able to say, hey, let's get this embedded, because you know what? The other side. Now, talk to me here, because we're running out of time, Connor, but talk to me about the perversion and the marketplace, because I venture to say 95% of them are using these tools and vehicles in a very nefarious way.
9: Well, first to touch on what you said a moment ago, Jason, I think we underestimate, like you said, you know, kids can get their entertainment and fun, silly stuff, wherever. But I think we underestimate how kids are able to understand big ideas. When we started Total Twins, you know, let kids be kids. Right? We get critics like, you know, these aren't topics for kids. Wait till they're adults. You know, don't bother them with stuff. Let them just whatever. And oh my gosh, like I go, it's so weird, Jason. I go to like a lot of homeschool conferences and others, but like it's really the homeschool conferences where this happens, where I'm like a celebrity. Like these kids are running up to get their autograph and, oh my gosh, this is my favorite book. And this has now been happening over the years. And I just think to myself, like, what have we tapped into that kids are not only like willing to read these books if their parents are reading with them, but like they love these books. And I think it really boils down to there are so many kids out there who don't want to be spoon-fed the, you know, Billy and Susie played on the playground, boring, boring, boring, you know, like like they want to be challenged. Think of Thanksgiving dinner when you're like a preteen. You don't want to sit at the little kids' table. You want to be with the adults, right? Like you get to a certain age or mindset where like you want more challenge, you want more exposure. And I feel like a lot of kids are that way. They want to be challenged. They can learn, you know, these big ideas. And to your point about kind of the marketplace of ideas, what's happening out there, these kids are hearing about big idea things, you know, in the news, passing in the hallway, you know, listening to a podcast, whatever. They're getting exposed to ideas that they don't understand, to worldviews that are new to them. And so this idea that you should passively wait for your kids at some, you know, future date when they're an adult to talk to them, guys, that is too late. That is too late. Your children by then will have been exposed to all kinds of other ideologies and worldviews. That's not to say that you need to program your children or grandchildren and kind of indoctrinate them and not expose them to be critical thinkers to ideas that may even differ with your own. But every parent, back to the religious example, like you have the natural responsibility to transmit your values to your children, because if you don't, that kid is a sponge and will be soaking up all kinds of, you know, social justice warrior, democratic socialist nonsense that's out there in the world. So my plea and pitch to parents, Jason, is recognize that your children's mind is ground zero in an ideological war zone.
8: Yeah.
9: And you would never think about sending your child into a physical battle in some battlefield half a world away if they didn't have a rifle and body armor and knowledge of the enemy and rules of engagement. Like if your kid were just like airdropped into, you know, wherever in the Middle East without like, and they're just in a t-shirt and jeans and, you know, like, they know it, like stupid, right? Like that's just even preposterous to think about. And yet I contend that too many parents do the equivalent of that when it comes to the ideological battles of our day. They don't provide them body armor. They don't provide them rules of engagement, knowledge of the enemy, you know, and a weapon to fight back. And so that's where resources like the Tuttle Twins, I think, can empower those parents to recognize, wow, we are in a crazy world. My kid is going to get exposed to all kinds of other stuff. Let me give them that armor. Let me give them that weaponry, that knowledge to fight back, so that as they go engage with the world, they'll be better prepared.
8: Exactly. Well said. Because a big part, I think, of school education is your ability to understand both sides of the argument, make good, rational, foundational decisions. And if you don't have a foundation where you understand that many of the principles that I know you believe in, I believe in, others believe in, which is, you know, freedom and liberty and self-determination and those types of things, then, yeah, they go, you're right, into battle, having only heard one side. And I think there's such a bombardment in today's schools, in grade schools, higher education, certainly on the internet. I mean, everywhere, Hollywood, it's just coming at them constantly. So, all right, Connor, I got some questions for you. Now, we make everybody go through these, but they're very insightful to you and, you know, where you're coming from, where you're going, so, and what you're doing. So, my first question is, so let's say you, your wife, your family say, hey, you know what? I got a treat tonight. Everybody is going to enjoy this because I have invited over. Now, who would you invite over? Anybody in the history of time, dead or alive, who would you want to have come break bread and have share a meal with the Boyack family?
9: I would say Thomas Jefferson is my first pick, but I would actually probably pick Frederick Bastiat, the author you mentioned. Man, if your listeners don't know who that is, like go look him up. He was like a one man resistance army against the French socialists. Yeah. But he's a witty writer. His writings are just a pleasure to read because he's kind of like poking at the, almost like a comedian. He's like poking at the enemy and making fun of them a little bit. And so I have a soft spot for him because he was kind of the person that woke me up in a lot of ways and helped me learn a lot of these ideas. So I would say Frederick Bastiat.
8: All right. Yeah. No, that would be good. Bigfoot, alive or not alive, real or not real?
9: Oh, I know near zero about any of this. I would say not real, not alive. I would say it's a figment of people's imagination.
8: Oh, but it is entertaining. I can tell you that. It is entertaining. What was your high school mascot?
9: I grew up in Poway, which is in San Diego, and we were the Titans, the Poway Titans.
8: Yeah, a lot of Titans grew up in San Diego County. That's important. Yes,
9: that's the school where Blink-182 came out of. That's our
8: wow, you're huge claim to fame there. That's really impressive. I'm sure that'll withstand the test of time, right there. Nothing
9: well,
8: like
9: Tom
8: that.
9: Tom DeLonge actually got expelled from school. I should note. So it's
8: I believe. All right. Pineapple on pizza, yes or no?
9: We had some last night. My wife makes delicious homemade pizza, and I am a fan.
8: The judges do not like this answer, Connor. I'm just telling you, you have absolutely blown yourself out of the water. This is not
9: the weakest
8: right. This is not right. We'll have to put that on the checklist of things to fix in the Boyack family because
9: you can edit this out of the episode.
8: No, it's got to. This is part of the permanent record because you're going to have to go through rehab or something. Pizza, great. Pineapple, great. Pineapple on pizza, not so great, but we'll get you there. We'll get you there.
9: All right.
8: All right. Last question. Best advice you ever got?
9: Oh, this one's easy. My granddad was a connoisseur of acronyms. He would use acronyms all the time. KTYL, know that you're loved. And, you know, he would write on note cards and just use acronyms. And the best one that has stuck with me my whole life that has really led, I think I credit it with a lot of my success, his acronym was PPPG, which stands for persistence pays pretty good.
8: Yeah,
9: and really just follow through, execution, be persistent. Man, that has just led to so many opportunities in my life of just not giving up, following through. So I credit Granddad and PPPG for helping me out.
8: So he was doing those way before texting and the internet and all that. Mm-hmm. He was old right. school acronym.
9: Right. That's 3x5 note cards with pen that he would write them on.
8: Because, you know, you have to kind of decipher them. I still get them from my kids. And I just think, wait, what is that? I got to think it
9: through. You got to look them up online. Yeah. What does that mean?
8: Exactly. PPPG. I'll remember that's right. that. That's really good. Congratulations on Tuttle Twins. Connor Boyack,
9: thank you.
8: Thanks so much for joining us on the Jason in the House podcast.
9: Jason, thanks for having me. Appreciate it.
8: Can't thank Connor enough. Love the Tuttle Twins, what they're doing and how they're doing it. I want to remind people, it would be really good if you could rate this podcast. Would be really cool if you subscribe to it, but at least rate it. That would be good. And then, yeah, I want to remind people, you can listen ad-free with a Fox News Podcast Plus subscription on Apple Podcasts. 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Thanks for listening. We'll talk to you again soon.
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3: Makes demands of the U.S. I'm Jack Callahan, Fox News. A sweeping list with which Tehran says the U.S. must comply before it lifts its threats to the Strait of Hormuz. The list includes an end to U.S. sanctions, the withdrawal of American forces, and compensation for war damages. Oman says talks with Iran over management of the waterway continue. The United Arab Emirates says an Iranian missile targeted a vessel operated by the state-owned oil company on Saturday, but no injuries were reported. In Yemen, government forces struck back at the Iran-backed Houthis, raising fears of a renewed civil war there, and Turkey offering new details on its mutual defense agreement with Saudi Arabia and Pakistan. ICE arrests more than 1,200 suspected illegal immigrants in Georgia.
4: Those arrested include convicted sex offenders, child abusers, and those with assault and battery records, among other crimes. Marcos Charles, Executive Associate Director of ICE Enforcement, told Fox and Friends more than half of those arrested, 720 illegal migrants, had criminal histories. ICE is processing those detained for removal proceedings or criminal prosecution. In response to protests, Charles says, agents have made changes to how they track individuals in the U.S. illegally and changed enforcement efforts and arrest methods. Deborah Valentine, Fox News.
3: Chaos in a California city as its 911 call system is hacked.
5: Susan City declaring a state of emergency after its hackers crippled its 911 system. Officials shut the network down to stop the threat from spreading and protect evidence for a federal investigation. Despite the chaos, city officials say residents aren't facing an immediate danger. Dispatchers are routing calls to a county dispatch center. Investigators are working to figure out how the malicious software got inside the network and who was behind it. Chris DeMeo, Fox News.
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2: 30 children missing from Tennessee are safe after investigators spent 6 days tracking them. The Tennessee Bureau of Investigation says search teams found all of them between July 29th and August 3rd. The children had been reported missing, delinquent, or as runaways. Investigators checked 109 addresses during the operation. Two of the kids were ultimately found in Georgia, another located in Mississippi. Several law enforcement agencies and children's organizations teamed up for that search. The U.S. Post Office continues to operate with a massive deficit, which could mean higher prices to send mail.
31: The agency reporting a $2.5 billion loss in its last quarter, that deficit underscoring growing financial concerns. The Postmaster General, in fact, warned thousands of post offices could face reduced service or even closure, and prices could also rise, all, of course, without congressional action. The Postal Service has reported more than $120 billion in losses since 2007.
2: Fox's Kevin Cork. It's hot and humid across much of the country this weekend. Melanie Black of Fox Weather with an update.
32: It's hot and humid for a lot of us across the country today. It's going to be stormy across the southeast and into parts of the northern plains and through the Midwest. But the strongest storms are likely to be across the plains and in through areas of the Ohio River Valley, Chicago, Indianapolis, Milwaukee, some of those cities that are mentioned, where we have two rounds of storms, one already ongoing across Iowa and into Missouri. Already reports that there could be some golf ball size hail associated with these storms. But our biggest concern going forward through the rest of today is going to be damaging wind. There's also the chance for an isolated tornado or two. Keep in mind, there's a very humid air mass that's in place, so any of these stronger storms also have the potential of producing some heavy rain.
2: The risk of flash flooding also for millions across the Midwest and the Great Lakes. I'm Jack Callahan, and this is Fox News.
33: The Amarillo Fire Department responded to an explosion and structure fire in the 6400 block of Drexel Road Friday morning at 12:50. Firefighters found dark smoke coming from the residence, and crews determined that the fire was located in the attached garage of the single-family home. Firefighters entered the residence, conducted a primary search, and began fire attack in the garage. The fire was brought under control at 1:16 a.m. All three occupants were outside of the residence when firefighters arrived, and no injuries were reported. They were displaced as a result of the incident. The fire caused moderate damage to the structure, with significant fire damage to a vehicle located inside the garage. The Amarillo Fire Marshal's office investigated the incident and has ruled the fire accidental. Get more local news at KGNCAM.com. 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
34: Good evening and welcome to you from New York. I'm John Roberts in for Brett Baer. The man accused of starting the worst of three fires burning in and around Spokane, Washington, faces arraignment for arson. A Senate committee passes a resolution holding Dr. Anthony Fauci in contempt of Congress. We will tell you what that all means. And Brett Baer talks with Ukraine's president about how drones are changing the face of the battlefield with Russia. But first, disturbing news about a U.S. Marine veteran who has been jailed in Russia since 2022 while on his way to a new job in Moldova. Sources say he may be close to death after horrific treatment. Senior foreign policy correspondent Jillian Turner's got the latest tonight. She's at the State Department. Good evening, Jillian.
35: Good evening to you, John. Former U.S. Marine Robert Gilman has been imprisoned in Russia on trumped-up charges since back in 2020.

0: him since June, despite repeated urging from the Trump administration. Secretary of State Marco Rubio reportedly asked Russia's foreign minister Sergei Lavrov to release Gilman into U.S. custody to receive urgent medical care during a meeting they had in Manila on July 23rd. But there is hope. The Russians have released several high-profile American hostages in recent years.
1: I thought this would be easy because I have a very good relationship with President Putin.
0: Gilman, a 32-year-old Massachusetts native, was arrested in Russia while en route to a new job in Moldova. The Russians accused him at the time of assaulting a cop, something he denies. He has allegedly been subjected to several forms of torture and forced to take mind-altering drugs while in captivity.
2: Having been the head of the hostage recovery fusion cell at the FBI, and Robert Gilman is by far one of the worst cases I've seen when it comes to how the Russians are treating Americans in prison.
0: Robert Gilman is one of at least 10 Americans held without just cause inside Russia, known captives, this according to U.S. officials. Our sources, John, tell us that Gilman's death coming now would be sure to add severe strain to the relations between the White House and the Kremlin, already at odds right now, as we all well know, over the wars in Ukraine and in Iran. John?
3: Well, let's hope the Russians do the right thing. Jillian Turner at the State Department for us. Jillian, thank you. A Senate committee has voted to hold in contempt of Congress the face of the government's response to the COVID-19 pandemic. The Judiciary Committee is also referring Dr. Anthony Fauci to the Department of Justice for potential prosecution over his refusal to answer questions at a hearing last week. Chief Congressional Correspondent Chad Pergram tells us where things stand. He's at the Capitol. Good evening, Chad.
4: John, good evening. Republicans say that Anthony Fauci was obligated to answer questions under subpoena, the GOP taking action after Fauci invoked the Fifth last week.
5: On this vote, the yeas are 8, the nays are 7, and the amendment is agreed to.
4: A party line vote.
6: I've never voted to hold somebody in contempt, but if there's one person that should be held in contempt, it's Anthony Fauci.
4: Senate Homeland Security Committee Republicans imploring the DOJ to prosecute Fauci.
7: We will hand carry this over to the Attorney General. We will hand carry this to the District Court here in Columbia.
4: Chairman Rand Paul is freelancing, ignoring the custom of the entire Senate voting to refer someone to the Justice Department for possible prosecution.
7: There is some precedent for doing it that way, and it still may be done that way.
4: Fox can't locate any precedent for such a unilateral maneuver. Contempt for Fauci wouldn't pass on the floor because it needs 60 votes to break a filibuster. Democrats say Paul is out of line.
8: No individual senator and no committee speaks for the entire Senate as a whole.
4: The DOJ says it, quote, seriously reviews all congressional referrals. Democrats believe disregard for Fauci invoking the Fifth could undercut any prospective case.
9: Is almost certainly never going to be approved by a court because it violates basic constitutional rights.
4: Fauci's attorney accuses Paul of trying to, quote, weaponize the Justice Department against his client. Democrats argue that before last week's hearing, Republicans cut them out of the Fauci inquiry.
8: The minority has been excluded from witness interviews.
4: But Republicans contend Democrats showed no interest in GOP findings.
7: They have all been uploaded on a website that you were invited to join. You never even asked for the password.
4: Another Senate panel just obtained a copy of the HHS phone that Fauci used during the pandemic.
10: But it's frustrating we haven't gotten these devices till now, but now we have them.
4: Johnson says decrypting the phone could answer questions that Fauci did not answer last week. President Trump says Fauci deserves prosecution. John?
3: Chad, thank you. There are growing concerns in Texas about the rapid expansion of artificial intelligence data centers. It has become a major issue in this fall's midterm election campaign. Democrats are calling for a pause on new development. The Republican governor wants an audit, while industry supporters say the centers fuel financial growth for the state. Correspondent Brooke Taylor has the latest. She's in Dallas for us.
11: As AI data centers spread across Texas, so does the political backlash. Supporters say the massive campuses promise billions in investment, thousands of jobs, and could help America stay ahead of China. But many Texans living near proposed projects worry they'll have to pay the price through higher electric costs and greater water demands.
12: It's more about how is the quality of life? What is my day-to-day going to be like?
11: Now, Governor Greg Abbott is responding, ordering state audits of proposed data centers.

0: before they connect to the Texas power grid. As concerns grow over whether an already strained electric grid can keep pace with the massive increase in demand.
1: Any AI data center even thinking about coming here, they got to bring their own money, bring their own power, reuse their own water, and do it in a way that reduces the cost of electricity for residents across our state.
0: Democratic gubernatorial nominee Gina Hinojosa says Abbott acted too late.
2: We need to end the subsidies, the rich subsidies that Greg Abbott approved for these data centers, which is why we have hundreds pouring in and trying to get in under the wire.
0: Political scientist Cal Gilson says both parties see political opportunity. Republicans are working to protect their base, and Democrats see a rare opening in rural communities that Republicans have long dominated.
3: Most of the new data centers are proposed for rural parts of the state. Democrats have not won a statewide election in Texas for 30 years. They have to cut the margins where they normally lose.
0: And it's not just Texas. From Ohio to Wisconsin and Pennsylvania, data centers have become a major campaign issue. John.
4: Brooke Taylor for us in Dallas. Brooke, thank you. Sticking with technology, a Senate committee is considering bipartisan legislation to strengthen online protections for children. Among the proposals are age verification, parental consent, and restrictions on artificial intelligence chatbots. Correspondent Alex Hogan shows us tonight.
5: Kids in America spend 7 to 9 hours per day on screens, according to HHS. That's as many hours of screen time as they spend sleeping. So lawmakers today on Capitol Hill argue guardrails to regulate big tech are long overdue.
6: The pushback is we can't do it or it's too complicated. Quite honestly, we don't believe you. We don't believe that.
5: The Senate Commerce Committee reviewing a series of proposals to protect kids using social media or artificial intelligence.
7: The era of big tech profiting off of our children is over.
5: Among bills moving forward, the Kids Online Safety Act, which would increase protections for minors' data and require platforms give users the option to opt out of personalized algorithms. Lawmakers also calling for federal safety standards for chatbots inside children's toys.
8: Independent testing of these AI-enabled toys, often equipped with speakers and microphones, found them discussing sexually explicit content and explaining where to find knives and pills in the household.
5: Also in the room, parents of children who died by suicide after cyberbullying or exposure to self-harm content. Senator Ted Cruz, the chair of the committee, honored the memory of those kids by asking the grieving parents to stand. In a tech-focused world, more countries this year are passing laws in effort to handle this problem. Last December, Australia became the first country to ban social media for children under the age of 16. And in various European countries, minors now need parental consent. Critics argue passing these types of laws leads to online privacy problems. The Kids Online Safety Act will move to the Senate floor, but we have been here before. The bill previously passed the chamber in 2024, but stalled in the House. John?
4: Alex Hogan for us. Alex, thank you. There's growing pressure tonight on senators to skip some or all of their summer recess to pass President Trump's Save America Act. But it's doubtful that will happen. Chief Congressional Correspondent Chad Pergram is on Capitol Hill.
9: There is no issue more important to some Senate Republicans and President Trump than the Save America Act, which includes voter ID.
10: We need to get this passed. Americans want to see this.
9: Even the Senate's newest member wants to stay in Washington.
11: What's up with recess anyway? Who gets a month off from work? I think we should stay up there and work and get it done.
9: Some Republicans support daring their colleagues to thwart the bill.
12: If you're going to oppose something, you've got to earn it on the floor, as opposed to this kind of kabuki theater we do right now, where you just give a thumbs up or a thumbs down.
9: However, numbers matter.
13: It seems to me some days that I'm the only one here who can count to 50 in this town, but we don't have the votes to get rid of the filibuster, and we aren't flipping 10 Democrats to vote for the Save America Act.
9: But even if they won't vote yes, at least one Democrat commiserates with Thune.
12: The votes don't exist, and some of our colleagues just don't know how to count sometimes.
9: There's risk for Republicans promising the Save America Act, but failing to deliver.
14: I don't think we overpromised. I think we wished it would work.
15: There wasn't a plan. This was a wish.
14: Yeah, there's nothing certain up here. I wish we could get this done for the people of Alabama.
9: The Senate's in session for now, but senators are bewildered about what's on the docket the rest of the week, be it a temporary spending bill or a Russia sanctions measure.
16: I don't know what the plan is, and maybe it's because our leadership doesn't know.
9: Now, Republicans are concerned that voters

0: could stay home this fall if they don't think the GOP accomplished enough this year. John?
1: All right, Chad, there's in the House, there's now an ethics committee investigation into the embattled Republican Ohio Congressman Max Miller. Tell us about that.
0: That's right. Well, he referred himself to the ethics panel, but ethics probes, they take months. So this slows things down. Miller says he has nothing to hide. He's accused of assaulting his ex-wife. She is the daughter of GOP Ohio Senator Bernie Moreno.
2: This is truly the seventh level of hell. This has been a horrific experience for my entire family. My daughter lives in constant fear of this man.
0: Now, Moreno says Miller is unfit for office. There's now pressure on Miller to end his reelection bid. He can stay on the ballot as late as August 10th. John?
1: Chad Pergram for us on Capitol Hill. Chad, thank you as always.
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4: Iran says it is in the final stage of drafting an agreement on the Strait of Hormuz with Oman. This comes as President Trump says the strait is open, sort of. He said he thinks the conflict will end pretty soon. We have Fox Team coverage tonight. Steve Harrigan in Tel Aviv, Israel, with details on an emerging agreement that would give Iran authority over vessels passing northward through the strait. We begin, though, with senior White House correspondent Peter Ducey and the president's recent comments about the country's weapons arsenal. Good evening, Peter.
5: Good evening, John. President Trump says the reason he has not yet ordered the largest military strike since World War II against Iran is that they want to talk. It is not because we're out of ammo.
6: We have literally massive amounts of ammunition.
5: That's what the president learned during a Camp David meeting last week, where, according to the Washington Post, he demanded answers from Defense Secretary Pete Hegseth on why he had apparently been misled on extreme munitions shortages. And Trump vented at Hegseth that he thought the munitions issue, quote, had been fixed.
6: We always want more. We have to have more. We have other things maybe come up. You maybe come up and maybe don't come up. Hopefully nothing else does come up.
5: The president posted, I am extremely happy with the job that Pete Hegseth is doing. President Trump says his Iran policy hasn't depleted stockpiles, but Biden's Ukraine policy did.
6: When Biden gave him so much, Biden gave $300 billion worth of ammunition.
5: In the Oval Office, the president signed an executive order aimed at eliminating so-called birth tourism.
6: This was meant for the babies of slaves. It was right after 1 week or 2 weeks after the Civil War ended. This wasn't for wealthy multi-millionaires, billionaires coming in and bringing 15, 20, 30 children along with them. It's become a big business, and we're ending that business.
5: Vice President Vance's stock is rising in Trump world, possibly through November 2028.
7: We, of course, have debates and conversations about what exactly we should do. But when the President of the United States makes a decision, we are unified in this administration in carrying out that mission.
5: According to the Washington Post, the president told donors recently, at the end of the day, we need to elect J.D.
6: I think he's great, but we're way too early to even be thinking about that.
5: President Trump told me a year ago he thought that J.D. Vance is the most likely heir to MAGA, but he's always poured a lot of praise into Marco Rubio's potential candidacy. The thing is, if he is now telling donors to back a Vance 2028 campaign that could clear the Republican primary field really early, John.
4: It certainly could. Peter Ducey at the White House. Peter, thank you. Now to the terms of a possible deal on the Strait of Hormuz and the restlessness in other parts of the Middle East. Our chief international correspondent, Steve Harrigan, is in Tel Aviv with that part of the story.
8: Iranian officials say a deal to regulate commercial shipping through the Strait of Hormuz is close.
9: These fundamental agreements with Oman have mostly been completed, meaning we have made significant progress in our discussions with Oman, and this progress is on the verge of being finalized.
8: The agreement would give Iran control over ships entering the strait and Oman control over departing ships. The U.S. is expected to reject any demands from Iran for transit fees. There are also other flashpoints of violence threatening diplomacy. In Israel, funerals for the two Israeli soldiers killed in southern Lebanon. Israeli military officials say the two were killed and four more wounded by an explosion during a building search of a suspected Hezbollah threat. In response, Israel warned civilians in parts of southern Lebanon to evacuate before launching airstrikes, marking the largest attack since the U.S. brokered a ceasefire between the two sides in June. And in the Red Sea, Iranian-backed Houthi terrorists launched fresh attacks against Saudi Arabia, firing missiles at two oil tankers. The Houthi attacks have slowed exports through the Red Sea and in the past have caused spikes in oil prices. They also risk creating a wider war with the threat of retaliation by Saudi Arabia. The Houthis also attacked military camps in Yemen today, killing at least 38 soldiers. And Saudi officials warn that even more attacks could be on the way and coming soon, both from the Houthis and from Iranian-backed Iraqi militia. John?
4: Let's hope that doesn't happen. Steve Harrigan for us in Tel Aviv. Steve, thank you. Up next, Brett Baer talks with Ukraine's president about the changing face of the battlefield as his country tries to push back against the Russian invasion.
10: We'll be back with more right after this.

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13: Things are staying hot, dry, and quiet as we get ready to wind down your Saturday with temperatures right now in the upper 90s and low 100s, and some breezy winds as well, helping keep those temperatures a little bit more bearable. We'll keep the sunshine around until the sun goes down, where we'll see temperatures fall into the 60s and 70s later tonight before another hot summer day for your Sunday. Lots of sunshine with daytime highs once again in the triple digits. Winds could get a little bit breezy, however, from 15 to 25 miles per hour. From News Channel 10, I'm meteorologist Jaden Ramkissoon.
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16: Mr. President, great to see you again.
17: Good to see you too, Brett.
16: Let me start with this. Is Ukraine winning right now?
17: Not losing. Yes, it's very important. Between us, winning is not to lose our country and our independence. So from this side, we are winning. But from real situation on the battlefield, it's important that initiative is not in the hands of Russia. We are not losing and they are not winning. So I want to be cautious, you know, with such phrases and with such words. Yes, I want to be very realistic and be clear for the audience. So this is important. We are better on the battlefield and we have questions in the sky. This is true.
16: Much better on the battlefield.
17: It's true.
16: The current advantage in drone warfare seems to be a result of a lot of planning, cooperation between private and public companies developing this technology. How has that partnership worked? How do you see it on the ground?
17: So, from the very beginning of this war, we have, you know, some companies. Now we have around 500 mil-tech companies.
16: 500?
17: 500, small and big, and dozens very big companies, really, very strong companies. Now they are focusing already not only on drones, electronic war systems of electronic warfare. They began to produce ballistic missiles. Just the first steps. But this year, we already saw, this year we will have our Ukrainian ballistic missiles. You know that there is a big problem with anti-ballistic systems. You have, Americans have the best in the world, it's Patriot and THAAD. It's the best in the world, it's true. We want to do something similar. This is difficult, but cheaper. And maybe with a cooperation with our American companies, we will do it this year.
16: For reports on the ground over there, and we sent a crew all over the place looking at these drone fields and brigades, there are now a lot of American private defense tech companies working in Ukraine, and they're learning from Ukrainian companies,
17: yeah,
16: but also contributing new ideas. Is that how it's working?
17: It's true. We give Americans, we are very open. They helped us from the very beginning of this war, and now we give them our experience. And really, they have these ideas, a lot of co-production with Americans in Ukraine. And of course, we want to make progress in productions in the United States, co-production, Ukraine and United States. We share drones, we share for them how to save bases, military bases, soldiers, and etc. This is real experience from the front. We share it with American partners.
16: We had a crew go to Brave One, a demonstration day. In the middle of a big field, there were newly developed unmanned ground vehicles, all different sizes and functions, driving around. He said it was like Mad Max, the movie. How are these unmanned vehicles changing the battlefield?
17: You know, first of all, understanding that Russia loses 30,000 people per month, and we can't do it because people are the first. This is priority. Of course, we used the ideas of technologies, different robotized systems to help people which are wounded, to give them food, to bring them water, not send people because they can be in the death zone, it can be wounded or dead. So that's why we made a lot of progress in it. So we use it, demining drones, attack drones, drones interceptors, which are destroying Iranian Shahids and etc. So of course, all this technology, all this military moved the war to another story.
16: Yeah. Is it a race against Russia when it comes to that technology?
17: Yes, it's race. And it's true. And when somebody said that they can't do the same, we are quicker, it's true, but they learn. and it's true. So we have to be quicker. Otherwise, it will be for us, will be very difficult.
16: Do you know how many Russians have been killed in this war? Do you have an estimate?
17: Yeah. So their losses, 1,600,000 losses, and about 700,000 killed, about.
16: And then compared to Ukraine?
17: Compared to Ukraine, it's really very difficult to say. Sorry, be honest, I don't want to be very open about it.
16: Yeah.
17: Because Russians will understand what's going on with our army. So we have about 50,000 killed soldiers and we had about 400,000 wounded, and there is a huge number of disappeared.
16: Yeah, and we see stories of that every day. Can Ukraine keep up the advantage it has in drone warfare and the technology, or will Russia catch up?
17: So it depends on very simple things, the money and the time. So when you use technologies, you need to do steps quicker than Russia. We don't have such bureaucracy as Russia has, especially during the war, as I said before interview to you. So we are trying to do quick steps. So but we can't relax because Russia is also quick. Be honest.
16: Yeah. So the big weakness is the ballistic missiles.
17: Ballistic missiles.
16: You need help.
17: Yeah, we need really help. So, you know, today we can destroy and can help and share our knowledge with all the partners. And we do so with the United States and Europeans, with Middle East partners and etc. We can destroy everything, all the, you know, except ballistic missiles. We are on the way, we will do it, but we need time for this. And that's why we spoke about it with President Trump.
16: How did
17: we
16: that
17: need...
16: go?
17: No, it goes.
16: Not, seems like it's different.
17: It's not simple, it's difficult because of the different, you know, because of Iran. So, and that's why United States, I mean, that helps other countries in Middle East with anti-ballistic missiles. So we need anti-ballistic missiles. We spoke about it with President Trump. He said that he will help, but we will see. You know, this is, it depends. So Russia will use 600 missiles, ballistic missiles they have already, and they will produce 700 more to the end of the year. So it's 1,300. So it's just ballistic. Wow. As I said, we destroy everything, but ballistic is a deficit for us. That's why we need to find any way, winter package, I call it winter package of anti-ballistic missiles.
16: So on the drones, the engineers out there confided in our people on the ground in Ukraine and said that the goal everyone is quietly working toward is fully autonomous drones. In other words, they rely on AI and once released could operate independently. Do you worry about that? Do you worry that once you go fully autonomous, then suddenly it's Terminator? The movie?
17: I don't know. No, we're not thinking about it.
16: You're not.
17: Really, we control. We control this. It's not. It can't. It, in any way, it can't. It can't work without people. Now, yeah. We control this. So, I think that people are saved.
16: What do you need most from America?
17: Licenses for Patriots. To increase the production and then help to American allies to give them these anti-ballistic missiles. So we need licenses for this and it will be enough for us. The second, we need winter package of anti-ballistic missiles. And really, we need more sanctions on Putin. Otherwise, he will not sit and speak. He doesn't want to negotiate between us. I feel it. He wants to increase mobilization.
16: Well, we appreciate you taking the time.
17: Thank you so much.
16: Thank you very much. We'll continue to follow it.
17: Thank you so much. Thank you for everything.
16: We'll be back with more right after this.
14: More of the Brett Baer Show coming up.

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12: It's sort of open right now. You know, we have a thing called the blockade headed up by the U.S. Navy, and we control it. And now we control it, but they can always shoot something. We have certain types of munitions that are very powerful, that we have virtual unlimited supply. We have others where it's a little bit tighter.
13: All right, President Trump talking about the state of negotiations with Iran and insisting that the United States still does have plenty of munitions to prosecute that conflict. I'm John Roberts in for Brett Baer. Let's bring in our panel. Larry Kudlow of Fox Business is with us tonight. David Carlucci, former New York State Democratic Senator. And Harris Faulkner, anchor of the Faulkner Focus and co-host of Outnumbered. Harris, let's start with you. You come from a military family. Where do you see all of this being at the moment, and where is it going?
14: Well, you know, this is something different than we've seen before in terms of the Middle East. I mean, the president went and leaned in on the issue of no nuclear weapons, and he means it. He still does. He wants life over death. He doesn't want more war. The complication with that, though, and Lieutenant General Kellogg told me this on the Faulkner Focus this week, kindness rarely is a good thing when you're at war with somebody.
13: Mm-mm.
14: Yeah, it's tough to keep extending an olive branch when you know you sometimes have to hit them with that stick. And so where we are now is stuck between two countries that probably would rather do business together without us, Oman and Iran. And I don't know really what our seat at the table is going to look like. I mean, Larry's the best person to ask you about the money, but militarily, we have a lot of people still on ships. We've got everybody in holding, and we aren't moving yet because this president means it. This is it.
13: No, we can't move yet. Let's talk to you about the potential plan, because our understanding is, according to Reuters, the proposed Hormuz passage deal not feasible for the shipping industry, sources say. Under the latest proposal, Tehran would be able to intervene if necessary with any inbound traffic, while outbound traffic would follow a route between Iran and Oman. Iran is seeking fees of between 5% and 7%. Oman is discussing fees of around 3%. Now, there's one strait in the world that I know of where fees are charged. That's the Bosporus.
15: Mm.
13: We have other straits out there, Strait of Malacca, the Gibraltar
15: right.
13: Strait, even the English Channel. That's free unfettered
15: that is correct.
13: Transit. If the situation changes in the Strait of Hormuz, why wouldn't it change everywhere?
15: Look, freedom to navigate is a crucial universal principle, which will be upheld. And I might add, this so-called deal between Iran and Oman is not a serious deal. It has been rejected again by the U.S. government, as it should have been, actually suggesting that the American ships would not be permitted to pass through along with Israel. I don't know that Israel cares. They don't operate through the Strait of Hormuz, but they would charge tolls. They're doing everything that we've asked them not to do.
13: Mm-hmm.
15: So they're challenging Mr. Trump. And look, he would prefer diplomacy. He would prefer to make a deal. But if the Iranians insist on being the Iranians. You cannot trust them. And I learned something today. They are particularly keen on the economic strangulation of Iran, which is a complete basket case. And in the last rounds of bombings, John, which is very important, they knocked out Iranian rail lines, which essentially begins to isolate them from trade of goods and services with the rest of the world. Now, that's a tough price to pay for Iranian citizens, but that's what these Islamists are doing, and that we are not going to give up, and we are not going to let them have money to rearm.
13: And at the same time, David, as we are squeezing their economy, they are, in effect, squeezing ours. Oil prices continue to be volatile. I mean, is this going to be indefinite? Because Iran seems to be trying to push President Trump up against the midterm elections.
16: Yeah, that's right. I mean, unfortunately, we heard 5 months ago that this war was going to end in 2 weeks, and we keep hearing this idea that, hey, we're close to a deal, but then we hear that gets pushed back. So I think myself and the majority of Americans are concerned that we're getting into a debacle that could be another never-ending war, the exact thing that President Trump promised us when he was on the campaign trail. And I believe it's really that intent that he's stepped back on that is hurting him the most in the polls. Of course, the economics is one thing, but we start to see this tear because people said, look, this was the president that would prevent these wars. And instead of preventing them, it seems like we've rushed to them. And diplomacy is always the way we have to go. I'd much rather diplomats at sharing ideas than Americans sharing condolences. But I think we need clarity. We need the president to be transparent with us about what is a victory. Because right now, it's not clear to me, and it's not clear to a majority of Americans, what is victory in Iran.
13: I'm sure that the president would like to get out of this as quickly as possible.
14: Yeah, but we haven't seen the mission creep that you're talking about, right? We're still very clear-eyed on no nuclear weapons. I mean, the Strait of Hormuz, in my estimation, was a mistake. We should have already anticipated that, and we didn't. And now we've got to watch the situation in such a way that we don't get charge fees, that no one does, that we keep it open, as you say. That's very important. But the mission creep is not happening with this. We don't want them to get a nuclear weapon, and they know that. Yeah, they want to fight.
13: I'm wondering if I could, because this is going to go on for some time. We've got plenty of time to talk about it.
15: This is a forever war stuff. I just want to say, is a silly Democratic argument. He's been in for 4 or 5 months, for heaven's sakes.
16: Well, we heard
15: The battle has been 50 years, okay? And what they've tried to do to destroy Israel, and I know the Democratic Party has completely deserted Israel, which is a great shame for the anti-Semitism, but Mr. Trump is trying to end a 50-year war, not go on forever, and the fact remains on gasoline prices. First of all, the numbers have come down, the inflation rate has come down, and we're in the middle of an economic boom right now. The papers are headlines, manufacturing is booming, productivity is booming, AI is booming. I mean,
16: it's booming if you're Chevron or Exxon, and even President Trump said it in the White House.
15: Booming if you're
16: employed. He said they made too much money and they should give it back to the American people. He sounds like Mayor Mondami.
15: Democrats tried to
14: close down.
16: He sounds exactly like him. That's exactly something that Mondami would say.
14: He said, I am as much of a capitalist as anybody, probably a bigger one.
16: And my point is that many of these Democrats are capitalists.
15: Drill, baby, drill. Democrats tried to close down.
16: But even, yes, as capitalistic as the president is, even he recognizes that this economy is booming.
14: Found something about Mondami that you think you can run with that's not anti-Semitic or problematic for other parts of the society.
13: There's no question a lot of jobs have been created. Folks, I want to jump to this real quick before we run out of time, and that is Anthony Fauci being held in contempt of Congress by a Senate committee and now being referred to the DOJ for a criminal investigation. Harris, is that dog going to hunt?
14: You know, there are two things that I would say about that. So Rand Paul, the chairman, is trying to see if he can do this with the DOJ without a full Senate vote. We don't know that yet. So we're going to watch and see if that happens. Will they pick it up? A short time ago said, message received, we've got it, we are reviewing it. So there's that part of it, and will they review it and you know, will that dog hunt? I don't know. It's going to depend on whether or not we have to see the Senate do more before something else happens.
13: We got a minute hard, then we got to wrap this. But Larry, the contention by Rand Paul is that Anthony Fauci could not claim the Fifth Amendment protection because he's already been pardoned.
15: Well, it's an interesting argument, and it may hold water. I don't know. I'm not the legal scholar. In a sense, it gives him immunity, and that's the discussion period under is from 2014 through 2021. So it might work. I don't know that. But one thing's for sure: if he doesn't get the contempt charge, he's been contemptuous of the American
16: public. But if that was the case, that's the key Senator point. Paul should have offered Fauci immunity.
17: Yes, he could have.
16: Don't go after, he but it looked like could've. He could have, and I he should have. Instead, they were going after Fauci instead of going after
17: there's,
16: the problem.
17: There's an inferred immunity, but actually, it could have been clever and well, just offer of immunity.
16: It would have been better for all
18: Senator Blumenthal put that on the table, but they didn't bite at it. So right. They did put it there.
19: 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Really appreciate it. What a great panel.
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24: Growing concerns. I'm Paul Stevens, Fox News. Tensions rising all across the Middle East. Iran says it will not reopen the Strait of Hormuz until the U.S. meets several key new demands, including lifting sanctions and withdrawing its military from the area. The United Arab Emirates saying an Iranian missile targeted one of its ships in the strait. No casualties reported. Yemen's military also attacked Iran-backed Houthi rebels, raising fears of renewed fighting in that area as well. More progressive politics in Wisconsin as a candidate for governor makes her final pitch to voters ahead of a big primary on Tuesday.
25: Francesca Hung is barnstorming the state of Wisconsin this weekend. She continues to make the case that her campaign is about, quote, permanent affordability. But there have been concerns, including from the Washington Post editorial board, over how she'll be able to fund some of her initiatives. She's also been forced to respond to a lot of previous social media posts, some of which she's walked back, like wanting to cancel Thanksgiving. Hung says she's changed. Regardless, some Democrats have warned against her candidacy. Senator Bernie Sanders has not necessarily come out against Hung, but he didn't endorse her, saying he's not really been involved in gubernatorial races.
24: And that's Fox's Madeline Rivera. Now, Hung has been pressed several times to clarify her comments and has walked back several previous social media posts. She now says Thanksgiving is her favorite holiday. Two people are dead after a boat carrying 14 people capsized near Liberty Island in New York Harbor last night. The 22-footer overturned around 10:30 p.m. That prompted a major emergency response. FDNY, NYPD, and the Coast Guard. 12 people pulled from the water, taken to area hospitals with minor injuries. Divers later recovered a 27-year-old woman and a 5-month-old baby girl from the water, both taken to a hospital where they were pronounced dead. An investigation is underway. 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
24: Hawaii's two Democratic members of Congress clearing the way in their primary hurdles, voters backing both incumbents to advance to a November general election.
2: Congressman Ed Case has defeated Progressive State Senator Jared K. Ohokalole in Hawaii's 1st District, winning the Democratic nomination for a 7th term. Case had faced criticism from the party's far left over his comparatively moderate positions. In the 2nd District, Congresswoman Jill Takuda easily won her primary, defeating three challengers, including Kareel Basin, who was arrested following a confrontation on a Maui beach. Case will face Republican Adriel Lam, while Takuda will take on Republican State Senator Brenton Awa in November. Matt Murphy, Fox News.
24: Meantime, incumbent Democratic Governor Josh Green easily winning his primary in Hawaii. Republican Gary Cordery won his primary. That sets up a November matchup between the two. In Europe, some more unease concerning drones.
3: Drone sightings raising alarm bells over Germany. A pair of drones apparently seen over sensitive military bases there, and that is obviously raising concerns. Now, officials have been investigating the incidents amid concerns about possible links to Russia. Germany has been seeing more drone activity near sensitive military and transportation sites. Other European countries have also reported similar activity.
24: And that's Fox's Kevin Cork with that update from D.C. Coming up this week, accused UnitedHealthcare CEO killer Luigi Mangione returns to court for a status conference. In his case, Mangione accused of fatally shooting UHC CEO Brian Thompson outside a Manhattan hotel in December of 2024. Mangione will be allowed to ditch prison attire for civilian clothing at a hearing on Tuesday. That appearance coming less than a month before jury selection begins in his murder trial on September 8th. He has pleaded not guilty to the charges. I'm Paul Stevens. This is Fox News.
6: The Dumas Police Department says Brianna Curran, who was last seen Wednesday, was found dead by a family member Friday morning near Lake Meredith. Curran, who lived in Dumas, was last seen 1 p.m. Wednesday at a store in Dumas. According to a report, she was reported missing after failing to meet her husband, who was to take her to a doctor's appointment in Amarillo. Though details regarding the investigation are still forthcoming, officials close to the case say foul play is not suspected.
7: A mysterious bright red cat is roaming the Houston area, and animal care workers are trying to safely catch it. Mark Mayfield has that story.
8: The gray-furred cat may have been deliberately harmed, but it's not clear what happened. League City Animal Care says she appears to have dye or paint on her fur and has been spotted in the South Shore area. Workers want to get her examined and treated once she's caught. The shelter is asking people not to approach or feed the cat because that could make the trapping effort harder. I'm Mark Mayfield.
7: For KGNC News, I'm Michael J. Stevens.
9: Things are staying hot, dry, and quiet as we get ready to wind down your Saturday with temperatures right now in the upper 90s and low 100s and some breezy winds as well, helping keep those temperatures a little bit more bearable. We'll keep the sunshine around until the sun goes down, where we'll see temperatures fall into the 60s and 70s later tonight before another hot summer day for your Sunday. Lots of sunshine with daytime highs once again in the triple digits. Winds could get a little bit breezy, however, from 15 to 25 miles per hour. From News Channel 10, I'm meteorologist Jaden Ramkissoon.
10: So here in Arizona, we have the cactus cams.
11: Okay.
10: You know, the big saguaro cactuses, right, that have all these little cameras. And then what they're doing is they're tracking your speed and they're sending you tickets in the mail.
11: Those scoundrels.
10: I know. But, there's a secret here, but I don't really want to talk about it too much, that you don't really have to pay the ticket. But that's a whole nother story.
11: I wouldn't say that. You're just setting yourself up for a lawsuit.
10: I know. You always have to pay the ticket. I'm just letting you know. Now, in Stamford, Connecticut, what the police are doing is that they're setting up like construction zones, and then they're putting on safety vests in order to catch people who are speeding through construction zones.
12: Like undercover cops with hidden cameras?
10: Glendale, Arizona, during Easter, they had cops out dressed as Easter bunnies that were waving at you, and they were also holding little radar things.

0: 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All right, this one's going viral. And I think we actually have the picture of the Dunellen Police Department that we're going to be sharing. It's a regular neighborhood. And then all of a sudden, you see a big bush that starts moving.
1: Like George Bush?
0: No, like a tree bush. And it's standing right there. It's full stakeout mode.
1: That's people are getting caught by that thing.
0: Okay, explain it for all of our radio listeners.
1: It looks like a guy went on Temu and Google searched Bush costume, and you can see his hands, you can see his eyes and his face.
0: The binoculars.
1: People are falling for this?
0: Yes. They're looking for distracted drivers. And so what that guy does in the bush is he's on a radio and he tells the guy down the street who's wearing a t-shirt that says, not a cop.
1: Okay.
0: And then they're pulling them over.
1: You know what is going to distract me is a bush using a radar gun. That's what's going to distract me while I'm driving.
0: No, they're branching out into new ways of law enforcement.
1: Oh, boy.
0: Yes. You know, there was also a cop in a gaming console costume.
1: Where's that?
0: It looked like a Wii.
1: Uh-huh.
0: So when you went by, it went, Wii, Wii, Wii, Wii, Wii, Wii.
1: So bad.
0: Oh, that's right. And on that happy note, welcome. See, I'm telling you, I'm on fire today, folks. I'm just letting you know. Just letting you know, sitting right here at the get-go.
1: Starting off spectacularly.
0: Just branching out.
1: Oh, you don't have to do that one again.
0: Why? That was so funny.
1: All right.
0: It deserves it. It's the America's largest, best, award-winning, what would you say? The most awesomest show?
1: I wouldn't say that. I don't know if awesomeness is a word. Is it?
0: I'm sure it is in Latin.
1: It's just good. It's just good radio.
0: It is. Great radio. And of course, I'm Kim Komando, and joining me is Andrew Babinski. And let's see. Coming up, we have your car snitching on you. Your kids' school laptop never stopped taking notes, and Google owes you money.
1: Okay.
0: So, but we're going to get started.
1: I like money.
0: With Sam Altman.
1: Okay.
0: You know, he is in charge of OpenAI, and he's a new dad, and he has said that he couldn't imagine raising a little boy without artificial intelligence.
1: Really?
0: Yeah, he said that it's crazy. He just wouldn't know what to do without it.
1: How did the 8 billion of us that are currently on the planet and the hundreds of billions prior ever manage to exist?
0: So he decided to have a new feature built into ChatGPT.
1: Okay.
0: And what it's going to do is allow you to connect your kids' school calendar and your calendar, and then this way it would automatically every single morning create audio podcast that when you're in the car that you would play this for the kids. So it would say like little Johnny or little Janie, you have soccer practice at 12 or at 2 p.m. after school. Don't forget to take your math test.
1: Mm-hmm.
0: Inside your lunch, you have apple juice, but don't share the cookies with the kids because there's peanuts in or whatever it may be. So he actually thinks this is going to be a great idea for you to, instead of actually speaking to your children.
1: We can't do that.
0: that you hit an AI voice for to dictate what the day is going to be like.
1: Now, if you said to me, it just popped up a reminder list of the things you have on your day that mesh with the two calendars, that would be useful. But you're right. I'm not going to sit there and listen to AI on the drive to school. Especially, I mean, when I pick up my kids from school, that's like one of the rare hours I get to see them in the day.
0: Yes.
1: They have so much stuff going on.
0: You get to talk to him.
1: Right. Do you think he ever talks to his child? Or has his AI assistant changed diapers?
0: AI assistant's probably right in there. Like, I'm sitting there, I'm like, wait, how did this happen?
1: It's an interesting idea, but it's not going to catch on.
0: Speaking of schools, I don't know if you heard about this, but a 22-year-old student teacher at an Illinois elementary school, she had a pretty rough day.
1: Okay.
0: The kids were not acting nicely. One little cherub came over, slammed her laptop down, you know, the cover down, and then she said that she lost a lot of work that she was doing at that time.
1: Okay.
0: So she got onto Snapchat, as every, you know, school teacher does.
1: Obviously.
0: And then wrote a note to her friends that basically said, you know, I'm going to paraphrase, but it's something like, you know, I'm going to shoot this kid and everybody at the school.
1: Oh, boy.

0: And then in about an hour, guess who showed up?
1: Let me guess. Let me think about it. The police?
0: Yes, they showed up. They arrested her. She spent overnight in jail.
1: So her friend dimed her out?
0: Snapchat filters.
1: Oh, the big brother was watching.
0: Yes, exactly. Exactly. Yeah, so you have to remember that anything which we put into Snapchat or in worlds, it doesn't disappear.
1: But this is something that we've been begging Facebook to do for years, is actually monitor the information that's being handed off, communicated between users. Snapchat's actually doing it. I like it.
0: But what a dope.
1: Well, yeah, she's a dope. There's no doubt about that.
0: I mean, wouldn't you think you knew better?
1: Can I tell you a quick story?
0: Sure.
1: My son is in the 7th grade this year. Okay. Last year, obviously, in the 6th.
0: Yes, math is good.
1: Mm-hmm. He's much better at math than I am. My daughter's now in the 3rd grade, and she has his teacher from last year.
0: Okay.
1: And she got married, so she changed her name, so I didn't know until parent-teacher conference. I walk in, and I'm like, what are you doing in here? You teach the 6th grade. And she's like, oh, I decided to change. I went from the 6th to the 3rd. You know, gave me some reason why. And I was like, oh, okay, that's interesting. Finish the conference, whatever. Walk out. I tell my son, hey, you know that your sister has your teacher from last year. And he's like, oh, that doesn't surprise me at all. She would cry every single day. And I was like, what? And he's like, yeah, we're bad. 6th graders are bad. So maybe that note right there has a little bit of relevance.
0: Something about that. Now, did your kids get free laptops for the school?
1: Yeah.
0: Okay. Then did you decide anything that Go Guardian was part of that?
1: We had to sign a release, but the release basically was about if it breaks, we have to pay for it. Not about the software that was on it.
0: Okay, so Go Guardian is monitoring right now 27 million students.
1: Okay.
0: And it logs every screen, every tab, minute by minute, at home, on your Wi-Fi. There's also a program called Gaggle that does the same thing. So if kids type in any quote-unquote dangerous words, mm-hmm. that it's going to be flagged.
1: Now, my son has said that they monitor everything he does when he's logged into Google Classroom. So that wouldn't be the same tracking, correct?
0: Well, that's where it gets a little iffy.
1: Okay.
0: Because if it's a school-issued laptop, they can monitor everything.
1: Of course they can.
0: Yeah. So that's why if the kids are going to be doing something personal, that they don't want to do it on the school-issued laptop.
1: Okay.
0: Because you don't know where those records are going. And that's the problem. I mean, where are they going? And how's it being tracked?
1: But is it the problem, though? I mean, they're giving you a free resource to use. You have to use it responsibly.
0: Yes, but I don't think a lot of parents realize what that means. And that's the only reason I want to bring that up.
1: Okay.
0: Is because all this tracking is being done. And like one kid typed in a Bible verse and it had the word naked in it. Mm-hmm. And then all of a sudden the school counselors were going like, you know.
1: Well, they do. They don't use context clues. They just go off what the report tells them.
0: Oh, little naked. Johnny typed in naked.
1: Pervert.
0: That reminds me. So one time Ian was probably in maybe 1st grade or 2nd grade. And I get a call from the headmaster. And she opens up the conversation with, you know, Kim, language is indicative of our personhood.
1: Uh-oh.
0: And blah, blah, blah. And it's reflective of who we are in this. And she's like lecturing me. And right. I'm like, okay, so what happened?
1: What did
0: he
1: say?
0: Yeah, what did he say? And she said, well, he was in the bathroom. He dropped something. And he said, oh, starts with the word letter S and it ends with T. It's four letters.
1: And I gotcha.
0: Like, and I was sitting there, it was like right here at the tip of my tongue, like, oh, that little.
1: That son of a, he's grounded.
0: I know. I'm like, no, I can't do that. I really wanted to, though. Google owes you money because as it turns out, this is going to be a shocker for everyone. They listen.
1: No, they don't.
0: Yes.
1: They've told us time and time again that they don't.
0: They had to pay $68 million, which is chump change to them.
1: That's all?
0: Yes.
1: All the users they have over all of their platforms that they're listening, that's all they have to pay?
0: Well, this is just with a Google or Nest device, or you use the assistant between May of 2016 and March of 2026, and you have to file by August 27th. And so guess how much money you're going to get?
1: I'm going to go with $16.
0: Close. $2 to $56.
1: Oh, $2 to $56.
0: Yes.
1: Hopefully I'm on the high end.
0: Why even bother for $2?
1: $68 million, that's nothing.
0: That's it. That's nothing.
1: That's their annual banana budget at the office of Google.
0: So you know those little DoorDash driving robots that deliver?

0: deliver the stuff.
1: They're all over the East Valley.
0: They are.
1: Gilbert, Mesa, Tempe, they are everywhere.
0: Well, apparently there's a little bit of a problem that they haven't really figured out until now.
1: Okay.
0: Is that how do you get the order from inside the restaurant into that little box?
1: Well, I would assume that an employee at the restaurant comes out, puts in the code, it opens, they drop it in, they close it, and it's off on its way.
0: No, that's too much work.
1: Okay.
0: So with DoorDash, we're talking about these little robots that zoom around if you haven't seen them, and they, that's where your order is. So there's no person, no car, anything like that.
1: Right. It looks like a baby carriage almost. It
0: does. Exactly. So now DoorDash is hiring people. This is a new side hustle. They're hiring people that you can stand outside the restaurant. And so the restaurant, the employee will hand you the order. And then you, as the DoorDash representative, gets to put it in the box.
1: What? Why don't I just take it, put it in my car, and drive it myself?
0: You make $5 per order.
1: That could be a lot if it's a popular restaurant.
0: Yes. All that's missing is having, like, R2-D2 launch your Chipotle bowl at full speed.
1: So what would be the true automated solution for this?
0: To have almost like, I would think, a conveyor belt.
1: Or a window. Like they set the food on a window with the bottom move goes down and lowers it in. Because whatever they're gonna do, they're gonna figure out a way to eliminate humans from this equation.
0: All over.
1: Because you're just using humans to do 80% of the work.
0: Which leads us to Tau Robotics. Now, when I saw this, you know me, I really want a robot in my house. Mm-hmm. I do. I want a humanoid. Now look at this little guy right here.
1: Oh, that's creepy looking.
0: We'll describe it for all of our radio.
1: How come it doesn't have a face? It just has like prongs sticking out of its head and it's taking out the garbage.
0: It looks like a Wi-Fi antenna.
1: Oh, that was at a bad angle. It does have a face. It's a creepy robot. It's vacuuming.
0: Yes.
1: It took out the garbage.
0: Okay, this is a robot that you can hire and it does chores for $30 an hour. Okay, this is not bad. It wipes the counters, it vacuums, it tosses the trash. Someone will deliver the bot to your house in a minivan. It walks out of the car like it's clocking in for a shift. Sessions last for about an hour. Pets must be secured. An adult has to be home. Now, here's the catch. The humanoid is not rosy. It's actually puppeteered. A human is sitting far, far away, probably in the Philippines, with a VR headset, steering the little robot with AI assist.
1: Okay.
0: So they see everything in your home through its cameras.
1: Well, that's the way it's going to be for a while. This is the third, I think in the last month, the third home chore robot we've talked about. And none of them have been home chore robots. They're just remote control robots with someone doing the job.
0: But how is this different than hiring a housekeeper that you don't know?
1: Nothing. It's not different at all.
0: Right.
1: I guess the only difference is that they're just a robot, so you would not be able to offend them.
0: They can't steal anything.
1: Well, they could. I mean, the person and walk into the post office, mail in the iPhone that they just stole.
0: Ooh, this is shiny.
1: All right, just quick prediction. These obviously aren't real at-home robots. How long until we have the real thing?
0: 2 years.
1: That's a quick amount of time.
0: You don't think?
1: I don't know. Usually, you know, you always used to say 7 years, right?
0: Yes.
1: For the next advancement in technology. It's like 7 hours now.
0: Exactly. Now I have a really bad joke.
1: Oh, what's nothing new? Not surprised.
0: I thought I would announce it this time.
1: Okay, prepare. Buckle up.
0: Okay. Who's smarter, a robot maid or a robot doctor?
1: I don't know. Who?
0: The robot maid, because she's got her AI on everything.
1: Does that one actually count as a joke?
0: I think it does. In the next hour, we have robots that can be escorts.
1: Like...
0: No, don't you see where your mind just went? Uh-huh. Look at your face.
1: Yeah.
0: You are such a guy. We're talking about taking up to parties. Gosh, if we make some more money, we get real sound effects.
1: That's a pretty good one, if you ask me.
0: 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All right, still to come, AI predicts what your neighborhood is going to look like in 20 years. Your home value will thank you. So you don't want to move. Stay with us here in the Kim Komando Show. 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

0: Hey, if you haven't already, make sure that you get our free newsletter. Over a million folks do. 5-star rated. You're going to love it at getkim.com. All right. So your house is probably your biggest investment. And so I was playing around with Claude because I've been using Claude mostly lately.
1: Okay.
0: And I was just wondering, because where Ian lives, our house there, is that, like, he wants to put in a pool. He wants to redo the bathrooms. He wants to, you know, he doesn't.
1: Major upgrades.
0: Exactly.
1: Everywhere.
0: Yeah. And I'm like, dude.
1: Baller on a budget.
0: So I went into chat and I said, based on current predictions and what's going on with the neighborhood, how do you see the home values increasing in this area? And, you know, give me the worst case and give me the best case scenario. So if you haven't done it for your house, it's actually really fascinating what it comes back with.
1: What was the worst case?
0: That the values would stay the same.
1: Okay.
0: And the best case is that it would probably go up, because we are talking about California.
1: Correct.
0: So it does go up fairly quickly. But then it also talked about how there would probably be an apartment complex.
1: Which hurts the value, I'm guessing?
0: Probably. I mean, it's just, it's really fascinating. So if you,
1: stuff you don't even think to look up.
0: Right. And so if you're sitting there, you're thinking about a remodel, you're wondering what your house might be worth, just ask Claude or ChatGPT or Gemini. Hey, listen, some moments are too good to miss a single word. 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
3: Things are staying hot, dry, and quiet as we get ready to wind down your Saturday with temperatures right now in the upper 90s and low 100s, and some breezy winds as well, helping keep those temperatures a little bit more bearable. We'll keep the sunshine around until the sun goes down, where we'll see temperatures fall into the 60s and 70s later tonight before another hot summer day for your Sunday. Lots of sunshine with daytime highs once again in the triple digits. Winds could get a little bit breezy, however, from 15 to 25 miles per hour. From News Channel 10, I'm meteorologist Jaden Ramkissoon.
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5: Rollback robbery alert?
4: I know. Researchers found over 120 fake Walmart sites.
5: Oh, no.
4: So if you're sitting there shopping, you're thinking like, oh, this is a great deal. Okay.
5: It's not?
4: It's probably not. Just wanted to pass that along. You know, speaking of making sure that you're browsing correctly, do you know what they call shopping for new eyebrows?
5: I don't know what they call shopping for new eyebrows.
4: Browsing.
5: Oh, okay.
4: Isn't that funny?
5: No.
4: Oh. I thought I cracked myself up writing that.
5: Also, it's not funny and not relatable.
4: There is that. Coming up, the five-minute trick that gets three generations of your family off their phones and also around one table. It's actually something that I spoke to. I was on the air with WTOP in Washington, D.C.
5: Okay.
4: His name's Ralph. And he was telling me that he was going to his, I think, his cousin's birthday party. And I told him all about this. And he's like, wow, this is amazing.
5: All right. Now I want to know.
4: All right. Imagine that your best friend, someone who has held your newborn baby, you know what that feeling's like.
5: Absolutely.
4: It's like you love that, has been quietly saving the baby photos and reposting them as her own.
5: That's creepy.
4: Her name on your child is called digital kidnapping. And my next guest lived through this. And she's saying that she's from the Midwest for a reason. Marissa, thank you for coming on board with us. Take us back to the exact moment that you found out. What did you see on the screen?
6: Whenever I got the screenshots from my former best friend's coworker, the first thing that I saw was photos from our pumpkin patch time and her saying that she can't come to training that day because she has to take her daughter to the doctor and she was sick. I saw photos that I had sent her to wish her Merry Christmas that she had saved and sent her coworkers and said Merry Christmas. The first big snow where we live, she sent those photos to her coworker and said that baby loved the snow, but mom didn't because it was so cold out.
4: Wow.
6: Later on in the screenshots, she even gave her birth story about how she delivered my daughter with no epidural, and it was so pain-free and simple, which is the complete opposite of how my daughter was actually brought into the world.
4: Okay, you know what? Been there, done that.
5: So let me see if I follow this correctly. You had a baby. A close friend of yours is taking the pictures and photos and moments for you and your child's life and sending them to people that you don't know and saying it's her own child?
6: Yes. So me and this woman had been friends for 15 years since we were children. And she started a new job in late August of last year, maybe the beginning of September, and it started immediately. Upon her starting that new job, my daughter was about four and a half, maybe 5 months old when she started this. And I didn't find out until she was almost 11 months old.
5: And is this new job that she got remote working?
6: No, it's in person.
4: Oh, wow.
5: So these people could have conceivably said, hey, we're having a pool party this weekend. Bring your daughter that doesn't exist.
4: Or we didn't notice that you were pregnant.
5: Right.
6: Yeah. Well, because she didn't. So the way I understand it from the coworker who told me is she started this job. She kept my daughter's name the same. She kept her birthday the same. So since she just started that job at the beginning of fall last year, my daughter was born in the spring.
5: Okay.
6: So she wasn't working there whenever she first started the job.
4: Now, is there, did you try to get the, I guess, did you get the police involved? I don't think that this is a criminal case, though. Is it?
6: So after I had sat on it for a couple of days and her, I didn't mention it, but she had actually, she came over to my home December of last year. It was 2 days after Christmas. I had a tattoo appointment that day, and she was coming with me. She came into my home. My daughter was in her playpen playing. All she had on was a diaper. My daughter was being super smiley. My friend snapped a photo and sent it to me. I thought that was the end of it. Well, lo and behold, whenever I found all of this out, while she was sitting next to me at the tattoo shop, she was sending this photo of my daughter in nothing but a diaper to a stranger and talking about how good of a Christmas she had and all of these things. Well, anyways, whenever I found out, my daughter being practically naked on a stranger's phone really made me sick.
4: Right.
6: So I did call our county sheriff's department, and I didn't really know what to ask for or what to do because, like you said, I wasn't sure if this was a criminal case or not. But he actually recommended that he go to her house because he was floored. I had never seen a react or heard a reaction like that from a law enforcement officer before. He was floored. And he said, if it's okay with you, I would like to go to her house and I would like to watch her delete all the photos of your daughter off of her Facebook, off of her phone. And I said, you know what? That's fine. And he said, and I'm going to let her know that I spoke with you and I told you that you could press charges if you would like to, and but at this time you're choosing not to, because I did choose not to. He alluded to the fact that maybe some of it could have been identity theft in the state we live in. Maybe some of it could have been like cyber stalking, since she was stealing my photos and using them.
4: Yeah.
6: And but obviously, since he's not an attorney, he couldn't tell me for sure. But that is what he had said to me.
5: So now you had police intervention. Did you ever confront her? Ever have a conversation with her about what she was doing?
6: Yes. So I found out on March 17th, we were actually supposed to hang out the next day on a Monday. But after I had found out, I quit answering her messages for a while I was ignoring her and trying to think of how to handle this. She actually sent me the screenshot of her resignation to her job because she knew that they knew and she was panicking.
4: For sure.
6: So she sent me the screenshot of her resignation, and she was like, how did this sound? Yada, yada. I didn't respond. And then a couple of hours later, I finally sent her all of the screenshots I had received. I sent her a huge, long message confronting her, and she responded back, telling me that she was sorry, and she doesn't know why she did what she did. And she asked if we can meet up in person, and I said, hell no.
4: Right.
6: So I told her, if you want to talk, we can have a phone conversation. And so she called me and I recorded it because the state I live in is a one-party consent state only. So I have her admission recorded on my phone. She cried a lot and said that she was sorry and this, that, the other. I told her that, you know, I don't forgive you. You violated us. I trusted you. I've known you for over half of my life. And I essentially ended the friendship.
5: And she never gave a why? I mean, I can speculate, she never gave a why?
4: There's obviously mental health issues there, right?
6: Yes, for sure. There are definitely mental health issues. Without saying too much, like, you know, for legal reasons, during the phone call, which, like I said, I had recorded, she did say that she's always wanted to be a mom, and she feels like she can never have one of her own.
5: Okay.
4: Wow. Now, do you post any more pictures of your daughter?
6: Absolutely not. I don't post photos of either of my kids, and my family members do not anymore either.
4: Yeah, I think that's the takeaway here. Because, you know, yes. Marissa, thank you for telling us your story. Because So many parents, they are posting pictures of their kids, obviously. They say that by the time that the child's 13, the magical number is 1,300, that there's 1,300 photos of that kid somewhere online.
5: Wow.
4: And so digital kidnapping, that's the phrase, is that it's on the rise.
5: Right.
4: And you post pictures of your kids.
5: Yeah.
4: But, I mean, obviously, they're older now.
5: Mm-hmm. I told you the story of the guy at Safeway, though. I don't know if I've said it on this show or my morning show. I was in line at Safeway.
4: Oh,
5: I
4: was this checking one? He was looking for money?
5: No. There's just a bucket at the end of the register, and it has this picture of this kid, and it's raising money for cancer awareness and using this child as the spokesperson. And the guy standing behind me is frozen, and we're like, what's going on? And he's like, that's my daughter. Someone had stole the picture of his daughter off of Facebook and used it to raise money for charity.
4: And it sounds really crazy, Barry, but you've told that story 8 times before on the show.
5: So let me tell you this story. I was at Safeway.
4: A little inside humor there. Sorry. My husband tells the same story all the time. And every time he tells me the same story, I'm like, oh.
5: But it's just astonishing that this is even going on behind the scenes. People are using it to make money off of it.
4: Well, I don't think that was the case here.
5: No.
4: But in your Safeway case, it was.
5: Yeah.
4: But I think it's a good word to the wise. My niece does not post any photos of her kids online. For these reasons. And okay. Also, you also have like the weird child porn that they're doing. They're taking bodies and putting on AI. And it's just, I think it's just good practice. If you don't need to post pictures of your kids, don't do it. With back to school season here, I've been thinking about something I wish I had in school. 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All right. So, you know, it's like a family reunion, gathering, birthday party. So everybody's all excited to see each other for how many minutes, do you think, before the phones come out?
5: Oh, that's a good question. I'm going to give people a benefit of the doubt. I'm going to say 20 minutes.
4: I think the average is 18 minutes.
5: Okay.
4: And then everybody else starts putting out their phones, and then they're scrolling, they're on TikTok and whatever they may be doing. And so next time you have a family reunion like this, especially if it's a birthday party, is that you use your favorite chatbot and you say, here are some stories about Uncle Dave. Okay. And put together crossword puzzle hints for those answers.
5: Oh, okay.
4: Okay. And then once you come up with that whole list, is that then you go to another website, crosswordlabs.com, and at crosswordlabs.com, that's where that it will actually make a crossword puzzle for you.
5: That's fun.
4: It is fun.
5: Have you done it?
4: Yes. Yes. And so I haven't done it yet, but I did it. I'm doing it for Barry's birthday party.
5: Oh, okay. I won't tell. I promise.
4: So like one of them is like, what did Barry run into with the boat?
5: But only your family is going to know the answer to those. Okay. And they're not Googleable.
4: You know, and the answer is the dock.
5: Ah, here's another one. What did Barry run into with the drone?
4: The
5: office
4: light.
5: Wall.
4: Yes. Oh, the office wall. Well, no, I was going to say the street lamp.
5: Oh, okay.
4: Because there was also the street lamp that he was so excited. We were in Maui. We're at a park, and he gets this drone up. And, I mean, literally, like, he flies it, gets it up in the air, and goes straight and smashes right, like a $400 drone. Like, it goes up and goes. And then I busted out laughing.
5: Of course.
4: And Ian's laughing. And then
5: that's how fun you guys.
4: Exactly. How did you know? You sound like you were there.
5: I know him.
4: Oh, man. Hey, still to come, we have more of your phone calls.
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0: 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Let's see. Phil in Raleigh, North Carolina. Welcome to the show, Phil.
1: Hey, Kim. How you doing today?
0: Wonderful. What's going on?
1: Okay, I enjoy your newsletter. I read it every day. But anyway, I just recently bought a 2026 Ford F-150 about 2 months ago. And doing my research, when I was searching through all the Googling on YouTube and everything, I found out that the computer system I have on there, they update it every so often. And on my truck, they've updated about 4 times since I've had it. And when they update it, you cannot operate it. And I was thinking that, not that they would, but they can do it in the future. They could make your vehicle inoperable where you can't drive it, and make you force you to buy a new one. So I was wondering if you know of a way we could override that, or is there a way to override that?
0: Wow. Probably not.
2: No.
0: You know what? Let me tell you, Phil, I have a 1946 Chevy that I think you might be interested
2: in. She has the same problems, Phil.
0: Okay.
1: It's got to be a Ford or Dodge. I can't buy a Chevy.
0: Oh. Fix or repair daily.
2: It's so funny that he brings it up with an F-150.
1: First on race day.
2: I bought an F-150, and I didn't want to sign the agreement, and they signed it for me and hit accept.
0: There you go.
2: Because you have to have that to drive the vehicle.
0: Well, so basically your Ford 150 is just a roving computer.
2: Mm-hmm.
0: Okay. And if you don't want all those connected options, and that's where you can think about everything dying with it, the apps, the GPS, Apple CarPlay, whatever you might have, streaming, where the traffic is. And so basically your truck becomes before circa 2001.
2: Right. The infotainment system just does nothing for you.
0: Yes. Most of your phones say that there's like 7 to 8 years of updates. The automakers, they don't really tell you exactly what it is. I know you mentioned 10 years. I haven't seen that number exactly, but you do have to sign for this as you did.
2: Mm-hmm.
0: So if you know, so I don't really think there's a way you can opt out because it's so integrated into the car.
1: Yeah, so they can force you to buy another vehicle after a certain amount of time, then, I guess.
0: I don't think you're going to be, I mean, they're going to keep updating it. You may not get all the updates, but there's going to be a point where these will stop. See, now, but see, we're kind of into like uncharted territory right now.
2: Right.
0: Because we have all these infotainment services, but we haven't yet had the time yet to see what really happens 10 years from now, 15 mm-hmm. years from now. It would be huge. Of course, like if we look at Apple, they release new iPhones every single year. And of course, they have always said, we don't slow the battery down, which everybody looks at and rolls their eyes at them.
2: Right.
0: So because this way we have to buy a new phone because it just slows down. What they do is they update the operating system so that it's so slow on the older phone. So it's not necessarily the battery or them slowing down the processor. They're just loading that up with a whole bunch of junk that your old iPhone just won't work anymore.
2: And what he's saying is, in the future, are we going to look at them starting, the air conditioner is not going to work because of a software issue.
0: Or the heated seats will
2: right.
0: heat.
2: Okay. Or they'll just attach a fee to everything.
0: I still can't get over Mercedes charging, what is it, $1,000 to go 1 second faster.
2: And people probably paid for it.
0: Oh, yeah, I got to get that. Hey, speaking of cars still to come, how your car has a report card and how you can actually see it. They knows exactly what you're doing here on the Kim Komando Show. 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

0: 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You know, I just love taking your phone calls. If you ever have a question for me, here's what you need to do. Head over to commando.com, and then on the top right-hand corner, there's a link that says Ask Kim. Because here's the secret. You don't have to sit on hold like all these other people. We will actually schedule you right into the show. Again, that's commando.com with a K, and then hit that Ask Kim button right on the top. Right, we're just talking about cars. Okay, and now how these are these roving computers.
1: Right.
0: Now, inside, you know that they're tracking every single thing that they do.
1: What?
0: I know, it's a shocker. But you can read your own file for free. I mean, they know where you go, hard brakes, when you're going fast, things like that. You want to search the LexisNexis consumer disclosure and request. You're going to get your report. Now, federal law says you have to get a copy of everything that they have on you. And in case you're wondering, like, well, how do I do this? Just head over to commando.com and we'll have the tip right there on the homepage, because it's time for that motor mouth to hit mute.
1: Oh, gosh.
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5: One issues a list of demands to open the straits. I'm Jack Callahan, Fox News, insisting the Strait of Hormuz will not fully reopen until the U.S. agrees to a series of demands. Fox's Trey Yingst reports from Tel Aviv.
6: As the Middle East waits to see if a deal can be reached to reopen the Strait of Hormuz, Iranian officials are making new demands. Iran's Supreme National Security Council over the weekend issued a fresh statement calling on the United States to permanently end the war and compensate Iran for damages before the Strait would reopen. This comes as Iran's foreign minister says even if a deal is reached, it doesn't necessarily mean the Strait will stay open. Conversations about the Strait come as the U.S. naval blockade of Iranian ports remains in effect, costing the regime hundreds of millions of dollars each day. And according to U.S. Central Command, as of August 8th, CENTCOM redirected 53 commercial vessels, disabled two, and boarded two.
5: The U.S. military has also permitted more than 30 ships to pass through the blockade for humanitarian aid. Wildfires continuing to spread across eastern Washington state after burning for more than a week. The three massive wildfires remain less than 40% contained, destroying hundreds of homes and businesses. In Nevada, meanwhile, a separate wildfire is growing near the Reno area. So far, more than 4,000 acres have been scorched, forcing a handful of evacuations as those flames are being fueled by dry conditions and windy weather. A Florida man charged with a hate crime for allegedly throwing a brick through a synagogue window had reportedly shared a social media post from New York City's Mayor Zoran Mamdani. Police say the suspect was angered by propaganda on social media and was anti-Israel. An account under his name had reposted Mamdani, calling Israeli Prime Minister Benjamin Netanyahu a war criminal. 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
5: Hunter Biden is providing an update on his father's battle with prostate cancer. In an appearance on BBC's Newsnight, Hunter discussed former President Joe Biden's condition. The former president's office disclosed in May of 2025 that his cancer had spread to his bones.
11: The only thing that I say about my dad, about his health right now, is I wish he would complain more, because it's not good. The cancer has spread, metastasized into his bones and further. It's very painful. It's very debilitating in many respects.
5: Biden's diagnosis was announced less than 4 months after he left office. Four California teenagers are facing charges after police connected them to at least 77 robberies across the Bay Area. The kids are accused of stealing a variety of things, including cars, guns, and power tools. Detectives arresting three of the suspects during a sweep operation, while the fourth was already in juvie on an unrelated case. A 37-year-old is also facing charges for receiving stolen goods from those teenagers. It's hot and humid across much of the country this weekend. Fox Weather's Melanie Black with an update.
12: It's hot and humid for a lot of us across the country today. It's going to be stormy across the southeast and into parts of the northern plains and through the Midwest. But the strongest storms are likely to be across the plains and in through areas of the Ohio River Valley. Chicago, Indianapolis, Milwaukee, some of those cities that are mentioned, where we have two rounds of storms, one already ongoing across Iowa and into Missouri. Already reports that there could be some golf ball size hail associated with these storms. But our biggest concern going forward through the rest of today is going to be damaging wind. There's also the chance for an isolated tornado or two. Keep in mind, there's a very humid air mass that's in place, so any of these stronger storms also have the potential of producing some heavy rain.
5: I'm Jack Callahan, and this is Fox News. Hunter County Sheriff's arrested 38-year-old Stephen Lee James Hefner Thursday at 10:20 a.m. in the 11,000 block of I-40 East for driving while intoxicated. Deputies arrested Jason V. Hillman, age 41, Thursday at 9:50 a.m. in the 2800 block of Lomita for three out-of-county charges. Bond was set at $5,000 for 43-year-old Billy Joe Holman, who was arrested Thursday at 8:47 a.m. at Southeast 10th and Channing for evading arrest. Potter County Detention Center inmate Ellis Leon Holton, age 44, was charged Thursday with unlawful possession of a firearm by a felon. Get more local news at KGNCAM.com. Also, when you follow us on Facebook at KGNCAM.
13: Things are staying hot, dry, and quiet as we get ready to wind down your Saturday with temperatures right now in the upper 90s and low 100s and some breezy winds as well, helping keep those temperatures a little bit more bearable. We'll keep the sunshine around until the sun goes down, where we'll see temperatures fall into the 60s and 70s later tonight before another hot summer day for your Sunday. Lots of sunshine with daytime highs once again in the triple digits. Winds could get a little bit breezy, however, from 15 to 25 miles per hour. From News Channel 10, I'm meteorologist Jaden Ramkissoon.
14: So, have you seen the new Spider-Man movie yet?
15: Not yet.
14: It's big. 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
15: That, are movies back? That's huge.
14: It broke the record for the biggest opening in office history. It beat Avengers.
15: Which is pretty much the same vein. Okay.
14: So everybody loves Spider-Man.
15: Of course.
14: 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Except for some BMW owners are pretty ticked off at Spider-Man right now.
15: Why?
14: They have a beef with Peter Parker. 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
15: Okay.
14: 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And we're going to tell you why they're fuming right after this.
15: What happened?
14: 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That's netsuite.ai/Kim. All right, here's the deal. Imagine this. You start your 2020 or newer BMW, and you look at the dash, and what do you see? Instead of your normal stuff, you get a full screen animation, music, and synchronized ambient lighting. It runs up to 30 seconds, and a QR code pops up to buy the movies to Spider-Man.

0: ads.
1: Or, yeah, if you hit the QR code, you got to get into Spider-Man for, 50% off. But I still think people would be outraged.
0: BMW calls this a festive experience.
1: Nope. Wrongo bongo.
0: Oh,
1: and here's the thing. Last hour, we were talking about the guy with his truck and having to get updates and sign the user agreement over and over and over again. We agreed to this when we bought the BMW, and they're like, hey, do you want to be able to unlock your car from wherever you are through this app?
0: And you're like, hey.
1: Somewhere deep in that paperwork, you agreed that they can use their screens for ads.
0: Ugh, what a web we weave with Spider-Man.
1: Okay. It's a good conversation ruined by an awful joke.
0: And on that happy note, welcome, ladies and gentlemen. It's the nation's largest, best, award-winning show about all things digital. I'm, of course, your beloved digital goddess, Kim Komando, here with you once again. And joining me is... Andrew.
1: Hey.
0: Andrew Babinski. And let's see, we're going to talk about how Iran is hacking American water systems. Home sellers are listening to you, and your TV is taking screenshots of what you watch. We have how to fight back, and let's get started with water. Faucets under fire. Iran is actually going after our community water systems.
1: I don't want to talk about this. I don't want to hear it. I want to be ignorant. I don't want to have to worry that I'm going to turn on the faucet and it's going to catch on fire.
0: I don't think the faucet's going to catch on fire.
1: Well, it did in one community, right?
0: Welcome to some science here. They're targeting water in facilities in several states, Minnesota, Michigan, New Jersey. The local boards are scrambling through emergency audits, small staffs, aging systems. So checklist. You want to make sure that you stash some water, 1 gallon per person per day, 3 days minimum.
1: Okay.
0: Sign up for your city's emergency alerts. You're going to search for emergency alerts in Google with your town. So that this way you get a text message. You're not sitting there on Facebook like, oh, by the way, don't drink the water. Don't do that.
1: Is this a real threat, or is the fact that it is a threat enough to scare us?
0: I think the fact that it's happening is enough to scare us. And it's not just a single incident. Okay. And I don't think we're always told everything that's going on.
1: Right. That's true.
0: So we know that there's been up to 12 states. There's 50. Okay. So
1: it's pretty good average.
0: Okay. So I think it's safe to say that there's probably more than 12.
1: Okay.
0: Now, the good news is that the facilities and the people running it are really on top of it. But so many of these are older systems, probably using passwords like water 1234.
1: It's a good password.
0: Whatever it may be.
1: No one's ever gotten into my bank account, and I've been using that password for years.
0: So make sure that you have a plan and it holds water.
1: There you go. I like that one. I actually like that one.
0: Okay, thank you. I am going to raise my hand that I'm guilty of this. And it's now making the news for some reason. Is that if you are ever renting a house or selling a house, that people have Nest Cams all over.
1: Mm-hmm.
0: And guess what? People who are selling the house are actually listening in.
1: Of course they are.
0: I know.
1: That's a given.
0: It's like, but apparently some people are shocked by that.
1: Really?
0: Yes.
1: I just stayed in an Airbnb, and I just assumed everywhere I went there was going to be cameras. It was a beach house, like a block away from the ocean. And I'm just like, they got to protect their properties. And I was just there with Amelia. And I was like, just so you know, there's probably cameras everywhere. So just be aware. You have to know that they're listening in.
0: You know, when I stayed at a hotel in Montana last week or 2 weeks ago, I actually did the same thing. I thought to myself, I bet you there's cameras. And I didn't bring my little hidden camera detector with me. I forgot it.
1: You should have.
0: I know.
1: I need to get one of those.
0: Yes.
1: But I just assume. You'll be safe if you assume.
0: Let's see. Snap has their glasses. Oh, my gosh. It's going to launch on September 16th. Wait till you hear the specifications of this. They're calling it a face computer.
1: Okay. That's funny.
0: Oh, I'm going to sign up for the face.
1: Honey, give me my face computer. I want to Google something on the interwebs. That sounds like something your grandmother says when she doesn't know terms of technology.
0: I got the AOL.
1: Where's my wrist computer, too?
0: A dual processor, hand tracking, powered by Google AI, OpenAI. Listen to this. It's 3 times heavier than regular glasses.
1: Great.
0: Almost a pound.
1: No, it's not.
0: Yes.
1: A pound on your face.
0: This space computer is so heavy.

0: You need like a weight in the back of your head.
1: I don't go to the gym anymore. I just lift my face computer a couple times a day.
0: My neck is getting so strong.
1: Oh my gosh, a pound.
0: Oh, and the price, you ready for this?
1: Well, I don't, $700.
0: $2,195.
1: You jerks.
0: Could you imagine?
1: Oh, and they're going to have some suckers buy this face computer.
0: Oh, you know it.
1: I mean, there's people addicted to Snapchat. They're going to have it.
0: Oh, yes.
1: A face computer is so funny.
0: $2,200.
1: Here's the thing, though. This is the final product. How much did the prototype weigh? Okay. It's only 17 pounds, and we strap it onto your face.
0: You know what? But this is not the first time that Snap has tried glasses.
1: Everybody's been trying. Google Glasses. What, 15 years ago?
0: Yeah.
1: That they did this and they're trying to bring it back, and I just don't see it working.
0: Now, Apple says that they're coming out with their own glasses
1: too. Of course they are, because other companies have made products and they're 4 or 5 years behind.
0: But they say that it's going to be more like health oriented.
1: Okay.
0: So the glasses are going to work with your Apple Watch and do metrics and things like that.
1: Okay. How much is it going to weigh? That's the important thing. Less than a pound, they might have a winner.
0: Isn't the face computer?
1: It's funny.
0: What are we going to call this thing? Can't you just see like all these Gen Zers and millennials and you know, because they're the ones that are behind all these big projects. And what should we call it?
1: That's like when whoever named Bodie McBoatface, remember that boat?
0: Oh, yeah, yeah, yeah.
1: That's the same guy that now is advanced to this level of Snapchat and he's naming products.
0: Okay, now here comes part of the show that you've been waiting for.
1: Okay.
0: The escorts.
1: Yeah.
0: Okay.
1: Let me get comfortable.
0: It's the robot that you rent to help you be the life of the party.
1: Escorts would be a life of the party.
0: They dance. They play music. They strike a pose. They shake hands. They take voice commands. And one can even be your plus one. Ooh. When you don't have a date. And it's called Robot Studios. You can rent them like Stewie and Benji. They're $500 an hour. Or you can buy your own from $13,000 to $80,000. 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
1: One has a built-in face computer. The other does not. I guess one works and moves and the other is just a paperweight.
0: Now, a trained technician tags along with you with every event.
1: This is so funny. They're so in a hurry to get robots in our lives, but they're not ready yet.
0: You can give it custom outfits.
1: Oh, great. I get to dress up, play dress up with my yes. robot.
0: And then the humanoids will also learn certain dance moves that you want, because if you want your little escort to do a certain dance, that you can say, I want this dance.
1: But there is an escort for the escort, is what you're saying. So if I were to bring this to a party, I'd have to also bring Paco, who's running the thing from behind.
0: Yes.
1: Okay.
0: He's right there with you.
1: Yeah. All right.
0: So, yeah.
1: My escort has an escort.
0: Well, they say it's a safety instructor.
1: Oh, okay, because we don't want that robot like freaking out and killing anybody at the pool party. I can see it now. Headline: Robot escort rips face off of party goer.
0: Why are dogs so bad at dancing?
1: Great transition. Seamless. I don't know why.
0: They had two left feet.
1: Oh, gosh.
0: And, you know, for Stewie, his feet are interchangeable. They're the same. I don't know if you know that.
1: But I didn't know that.
0: Yeah, with robots, they don't have a left and a right.
1: They don't?
0: No.
1: Oh, that's interesting.
0: They just have, like, 2 feet that look the same.
1: Okay. Stewie, you were going to call it by its name?
0: Yes, all Stewie. Right.
1: The escort.
0: See, but that's not the escort that you were hoping for.
1: No, I thought that story was going to be much hotter.
0: Hey, there are only three major wireless networks in America, and they charge a premium because, well, they can. 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All right, coming up, we have the free decoy phone number that makes spam calls someone else's problem. And we have just the best phone calls ever here on the Kim Komando Show. 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

0: 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You know, a lot of people, Andrew, give TikTok a bad name. It's okay. Like, oh, you know, it's wasting time scrolling.
1: Well, TikTok does a lot of things that make us able to give it a bad name.
0: Of course. But every once in a while, an inspirational story comes out of TikTok.
1: Sure, there's tons of them.
0: And so Sophia is going to be joining us. And Sophia's grandmother has had a restaurant for 20 years. And then she realized that the restaurant wasn't doing very well.
1: Okay.
0: Matter of fact, so bad, zero customers some days. So, Sophia, thank you for being here with us. And so you decided to help your grandmother out, which I think is so wonderful.
2: Yes, thank you so much. Yes, it was definitely a really big decision, but I'm so happy we did it.
0: And so what'd you do on the TikTok?
2: We made the account, an Instagram account, basically right before we posted the video. And we took inspiration from a bunch of other creators in the DMV from all over the country. And we just did what we could with CapCut, and we made a video, and we actually waited on to post it for 2 weeks. We weren't sure that we wanted to post it yet, and then when we got the all clear from my grandma, we did, and it somehow just blew up, just telling the story of my grandma and her inspiring story to open up a restaurant all by herself.
1: Now, was the goal to help a struggling restaurant, or were you just like, maybe if we make this, we'll get a little bit of attention? Or was the message out there, hey, help us keep this restaurant open and alive?
2: Well, honestly, the restaurant just holds such a special part of my heart because it just means family to me. Growing up, it was kind of the only way that I would be able to see my grandma because she was working 24/7. So going to the restaurant, it holds so many memories to me. And when I came back this summer from college, she was telling me that she was thinking about closing the place down. And honestly, I just wasn't ready to let it go yet. So I talked to my cousin. We just wanted to change something, see what we could do, see if we could bring some more customers in and, you know, hopefully keep it open for a little bit longer. And I think we have been able to. So, yeah.
0: So how many customers is she getting now?
2: The first week is pretty crazy. We got, I couldn't even tell you, our tables are pretty full. We always had at least 3 customers. Now it's slowed down a little bit, but we've still been getting about 10 or so customers or 10 or so tables every single day. So it's been pretty good.
0: And what does she serve at the restaurant?
2: It's Mexican Salvadoran food, primarily Salvadoran food. So it means pupusas, fajitas, tacos, honestly, whatever you can think of, but my favorite are the pupusas, of course.
1: And what has her reaction been to you guys?
2: Well, honestly, she still doesn't really know what TikTok and Instagram is, but just being able to see how many customers she's been able to reach, she's been super happy. She's super grateful, and honestly, she's been dealing with a lot herself, so to be able to kind of sit, you know, aside from all of this and just be able to just kind of see how happy she's been able to make us as well.
0: Which, you know, I think it's so wonderful that you did this. I think it's so great, Sophia, that, I mean, you were able to, like, utilize your generations in order to help your grandmother, which I bet you she's so proud of you. Now, there is a stat that I think is really interesting, that if you promote your business on social media with a video, that your sales will increase 74% of the time.
1: Wow.
0: Yes. So if you're sitting there in a business, no matter what it is,
1: right,
0: and you're not promoting it on social media with a video saying this is the history, whatever it may be, and this is what we do, it really is something that you need to start doing.
1: And it's anybody can do it. You can't say, well, I don't know anything about face computers. I can't do that. Anyone can do it. CapCut is easy to use. You can use the video software inside of the TikTok or a TikTok or Instagram app. Anyone can do it.
0: And remember, short is best, right?
1: Okay. Yes. And get their attention in the first 3 seconds.
0: So how long do you think that video should be?
1: Probably 50, anywhere from 45 to 50 seconds.
0: I was going to say.
1: Not too long.
0: Yeah, you don't want it longer than a minute.
1: And I did learn something this week. When you want people to watch your video, you need a title in the first 3 seconds, no matter what it is. Help save my grandma's restaurant. Let me tell you about my grandma's empanadas. Whatever it is, you have to have a title, because most people are watching their videos on mute.
0: Yes.
1: And they won't know what it's about unless you have that title on there.
0: So that's why you need to do that. Let's talk about spammy phone calls, because so often people want our phone numbers, right? Facebook Marketplace. Mm-hmm. You want to sign up for a loyalty card.
1: Just this last 2 weeks, I've received over 100 calls because someone signed me up for car insurance.
0: Oh, no.
1: That I needed. And I don't know if it was a prank.
0: It was a prank.
1: A listener that hated me.
0: It's a prank.
1: Nonstop.
0: You know, because Ian does that with their friends. They do it to each other.
1: That's not funny at all. That's just cruel.
0: It is mean. So if you need to sign up for something, what you want to do is make sure that you go to voice.google.com. Voice.google.com. You get a free phone number. You pick the area code because after all, you know, spam callers, you know, they belong in prison.
1: Do they?
0: They do because they already know what kind of phones that they use. They're like cell phones.
1: Oh, boy. We should have done a rewrite on that one.
0: let's change gears just a little bit. 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
13: Things are staying hot, dry, and quiet as we get ready to wind down your Saturday with temperatures right now in the upper 90s and low 100s, and some breezy winds as well, helping keep those temperatures a little bit more bearable. We'll keep the sunshine around until the sun goes down, where we'll see temperatures fall into the 60s and 70s later tonight before another hot summer day for your Sunday. Lots of sunshine with daytime highs once again in the triple digits. Winds could get a little bit breezy, however, from 15 to 25 miles per hour. From News Channel 10, I'm meteorologist Jaden Ramkissoon.
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14: No, it yes, can't.
0: It does. It's called ACR, Automatic Content Recognition.
14: So it's watching what I'm watching, but it's not watching me?
0: Well, it's probably watching the screen, but if it really wanted to, it could see you. Isn't that frightening to think about?
14: It's just weird. It's creepy.
0: It is. And so what you want to do is make sure that you turn off the automatic content recognition. We have the steps for every TV manufacturer on the site, the major ones, I should say, at commando.com. The brands hide it somewhere different, but it's always in the privacy settings. And so you can turn it off and your TV works exactly the same. The only difference is that those creepy ads that know what you watched may be a lot dumber, because this way your TV spying career is canceled.
14: Good one.
0: Did you like that one?
14: Nope.
0: Excellent.
14: But I just wanted to move on.
0: Joe in Knoxville, Tennessee. Help me, Joe. Help me.
15: Help me help you help me.
14: That works.
15: I'm enthralled to call you today because it's not because I've had a crush on you since 1999 or that you're beautiful and have a summa cum laude mind. It's you're so kind and helpful to so many people. It's absolutely a pleasure to talk to you. And in that vein, I'm interested in my wife's latest cancer deal, and I've never used ChatGPT or Claude or AI. And I had a specific question for you since you're IBM-centric. I looked up so much stuff for this situation of the breast cancer, and Watson has Watson AI. They have Google AI with LYNA specific for cancer, and Path AI and Tempo AI. And my concern is it has the context that they're clinically trained AI. Does that mean that I need clinical expertise to use them? Because to tell you the absolute positive truth, never used it, and I'm not really fond of AI, kind of frightening.
0: Oh, I see where you're coming from.
15: Companies are so actively spending billions of dollars on the AI and not their employees, let alone the large manufacturing data centers. But subscript is I'm really interested in looking how I can use the AI to do medication research, because I need more finite information on the side effects.
0: I understand.
15: I remember you and the wonderful time that you helped and took care of your mother. And I just got the $120,000 bill from the hospital and the $53,000 bill from the doctors. And we asked for a dedicated finite reconciliation of the bills. Looks like a ton of double billing. So my question to you is, how do I use the AI to get into that and see how bad they're booning me?
0: Okay, well, let's start first with your wife, okay? And then we'll get into the bills.
15: Okay.
0: AI is an incredible resource, and you have assumed the role that you are now your wife's advocate.
15: Absolutely.
0: Which is the biggest role that you're probably going to have in your entire life. Okay, aside from being a husband and father and son and everything like that, is that it's hard for people who are so stressed, anxious, and not feeling well to fight for themselves, right?
15: Exactly.
0: And the thing about medical care in the United States, and I'm sorry to say this, is that you have to be strong. You've got to say, I want to look at this now. This is what I've learned.
15: Right.
0: Okay.
15: And
0: as a matter of fact, I had to take Barry to the ER probably about a month ago, and I didn't like the way the security guard treated me because I went to the car to get his suitcase and I came back and you have to go through a metal detector now. And this is at the Mayo Clinic.
15: Right.
0: So I go through the metal detector and I said, listen, I need to get back to, you know, bay number 14 was where he was in the ER. And the gal says, oh, you have to go to security. And I stand there and this guy says to me, so are you here? I said, yeah, I'm here for my husband. And he says, so have you been here before? I said, yes. I just went out to the car to get his bag. And he said, so you know where you're going? And I said, yeah, but the door's locked. He goes, well, I'll take you there. And then he goes, well, let me make sure that this is really him. And this, he's like, give me a hard time.
16: Mm-hmm.
0: And yeah. Okay. It's like I'm trying to break into the ER.
16: Right.
0: Okay. So he opens, you know, he does his badge and it opens those big doors into the emergency room and then all the rooms. And then you can go left or right. And then I look at him and I'm like turned around because this is not the door I came out of. And he says, you know where you're going? I said, well, I'm going to number 14. And I said, I think it's to the left. He goes, oh, so you haven't been here before.
15: No, brother.
16: You haven't downloaded a blueprint and memorized exactly where every single room in a hospital is while your husband's sick in one of them.
0: So I called the hospital administrator, who is a friend of mine. She's been to my house. And I said, listen, I'm from New Jersey. I can handle this. And I'm strong. But, you know, and my husband's sitting there hooked up to wires. I said, I can handle this, but I'm afraid for the next person who comes in, who's in a similar, who may not be as strong. And so this guy is, it's a training issue is what it is. And then she said to me, she said, took care of it. And then subsequently, I heard that from somebody else that said, they said, you should see what's in your file. I said, what do you mean? She said, it's in there. Like, you better not screw up or this one's going to be all over you.
16: She got friends in high places.
0: No, not just that. No, that I will stand up. And that's what you have to do as an advocate. That's what I'm saying.
15: Absolutely. I'm 100% in your favor of everything you just recanted. The bottom line is that particular person had the little bit of power to over you and wanted to make sure you knew he had it.
0: Exactly. 100%.
15: It's just sad.
0: It is.
15: But moving forward, I've never used the ChatGPT.
0: You have to use it. And you take your wife's medical records and you take out her name, medical number, and then you feed it into, I would go to Claude. I would create what's called a project. And if you have trouble doing this, I'll help you off the air. Is that you go to Claude, you hit project, you make a project, and then you give the project a description, you give all your wife's medical records, her results, everything that's in there, and then you say, I want you to be the best breast cancer specialist in the entire world, the most knowledgeable person.
15: Okay.
0: Tell me if the treatment that she's getting is the best treatment. Where are the best institutions around me for breast cancer? Are there any clinical trials? Okay. And give me...
15: Yeah, I've checked into that. Yeah, go ahead.
0: And give me 5 questions for me to ask my doctor today. Okay. And then that's where it starts. And then then it'll start asking you questions. And you can also say, ask me questions that you need to know in order to give me better decisions. Okay.
15: And you know what? I hate to even tell you this. I'm even ahead of that. I fired the oncologist that the doctors at the hospital she went to sent us to because of her ineptness and her lack of proficiency. And she had the attitude of take 2 pills and see me in a month.
0: Yeah, that's stupid.
15: I said to myself, if this is aggressive, what are you doing right now to be proactive? And we went to the Clearview Cancer Institute in Alabama because MD Anderson and Mayo are too far from us.
0: Uh-huh.
15: And we got 180 degree turnaround results. So I'm with you on the advocacy. I'm with you on the searching. I just never have used AI and I want to know if it's
0: fabulous. It's going
15: to what's going on.
0: Okay. It is fabulous. It is.
15: You're fabulous. It's okay.
0: Thank you.
15: But you're the best.
0: But
15: and you're so kind. And it's, you know what? You're like the Eisenhower, Einstein, Evita of the digital goddess routine. You're so helpful, and it's all in your heart. And I just really, I've been wanting to tell you this for a long time, how much I admire what you do and how you do it. And you don't sell books or CDs or DVDs, and you give all this willingly and free, and it's just exceptional.
0: Well,
15: so
0: thank you.
15: Thanks for your input and your feedback. And tell Lauren, your helper, or whatever her title is, she was like Beacon's Movers, careful, quick, and kind. She was very, very nice.
0: No, Lauren is associate producer. She is really good. But thank you for all those kind words, Joe. But now, on my site, I have exactly what you need to do with the medical records.
15: Because on commando.com?
0: Yes, exactly. And if you have trouble finding that particular tip, is that I'll give it to Lauren, and Lauren can email it off to you. But for anybody else who's listening, you know, your medical bills probably have 80% errors.
16: That's a lot when you're talking about $120,000.
0: I don't know if you remember, we had a caller a couple of weeks ago where her brother actually used what I wrote with her brother and saved almost 50 grand.
16: Right.
0: So if you're sitting there with medical records if you're sitting there with medical bills and saying, like, how do I even go through this? Because they have all these codes and numbers and.
16: Right, which means nothing to anyone.
0: And you're sitting there going, I have no idea what this means. And it gets very, very frustrating. Is that just hit commando.com. And what we'll do is actually make that tip right there on the top of the homepage. And it gives you the prompts, everything to go through. It really is phenomenal. And Joe, thank you for your kind words. And I'll include your wife and your family in my prayers. Hey, you know that glow that you see on people who just seem to radiate? 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
0: So, you probably have something that you're really good at. What are you good at? What is something that you're really good at?
16: I'm good. What do you mean, what am I good at? What are you leading to here?
0: Like, what could turn into the perfect side hustle?
16: Oh, buying and selling. I love flipping. I'm very good at knowing something like a collectible, knowing that it's valuable and it's underpriced, and I can flip it.
0: See, here's the thing, is that if you are looking for a side hustle, is that you can give AI a list of your skills, what you're good at, and then ask AI to come up with a specific Fiverr or Upwork job application, meaning like that you could say, like, here I am, Andrew Babinski. I'm not as funny as Kim Commando, but I'm really good at collectibles. And then somebody would hire you in order to help them evaluate what a collectible may be worth.
16: Oh, that's smart.
0: So you can make some extra money. And so here's the deal. So if you're looking there trying to make some extra money, because it seems like every single day I get a note from somebody.
16: Yeah.
0: I mean, how can I make money, Kim Commando? I've tried to win the sweepstakes online and the lottery or whatever it may be. Is that, I bet you do have a specific skill that you can use to make just a few bucks. It's not going to be a get rich quick type of thing.
16: No.
0: But it could be enough to put gas in the car, pay an electric bill, whatever it may be. Let's see, still to come, I have a great way for you to work with somebody in your family with memory playlists here on the Kim Commando Show. Attention parents, if you're the mean one who won't let your kids on social media, science just took your side. Again. I'm Kim Commando for NetSuite. 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If your revenues are over seven figures, visit netsuite.ai/Kim. We already know early social media is tied to depression and anxiety in kids. Now timed with back to school season, a brand new study in Nature says it hits their report cards too. Big time. Researchers tracked over 5,000 students. Kids who started scrolling at 11 years old were about 6 months behind in school by 16. I'm talking reading, language, math. Half a year of learning lost to the mindless scroll. And the earlier the account, the bigger the gap. Look, holding the line is hard. I've been there. Your kid swears everyone's on it. Now you've got the receipts. It turns out the best filter you can give your kids is the word no. Don't miss out and be left behind. Get my free newsletter right now at getkim.com. 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

0: 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Jean in Syracuse, New York. Welcome aboard, Jean. How can we help you?
1: Hi, Kim. Well, you always get such serious information in your newsletters, but this one particular thing was about making a storybook.
0: Oh, yes. So you take a kid's drawing and then you can tell to create a whole series of books or just one book. It's actually a lot of fun.
1: Yeah, it's a little addicting, thanks a lot. So I was doing several iterations of it, and finally I got it to where I thought would be a good one. And then I remember in your newsletter you said at the end, like, you could upload it to a photo book website and turn it into a hardcover keepsake.
0: Right.
1: Well, that's where I'm stuck, because I'm overwhelmed by looking for a reputable and safe place to go. And I was hoping you can guide me in that.
0: So how old are the kids, and what's the book about?
1: Well, they're 7 and 5, and I did 2 different books. The older one, who's 7, he's the artist, the paleontologist, and the entomologist, okay?
0: There's a lot of ologists there.
1: He wants to be all of that when he grows up. And he's been like that since 2 or 3 years old, so hasn't faded from him yet. So I made a storybook about him, and I gave a few pages to Lauren about it just to give her a little idea of how it's coming. And I enjoyed it so much, I thought, okay, I really do want to turn this into a photo book with a hard copy. I just don't want to print out pages, put it in a binder, and there you go. So, well, I was hoping you can give me some safe and reputable places to go do this.
2: Let me ask you a question. You've said safe 2 times. What are you worried about when it comes to...
1: Well, in reading Kim's newsletters for years, it's like, okay, I'm just very leery about going on websites I don't know, and then my information is...
0: Not reputable. They're going to steal a credit card number. The whole drill like that.
2: All right. I didn't know if you wanted to, like, protect the intellectual property. Yeah. Like, this is just a gift.
0: It's just a gift.
1: Okay. It's just a gift, yeah.
0: So here's the deal, is that Gemini will spit this out. That's the technical term, by the way, as a PDF file. And your places like Shutterstock, and they won't take a PDF file. And so you have to find a place that will do that. Blurb and Lulu will actually let you upload a PDF, and then you can make that as a book. But there is something else. There's those board books, the ones that are fairly indestructible. You know what I'm talking about. So instead of using pages, but the pages of the book are cardboard. So the kids can't really mess them up.
2: Right.
0: There's a website called Pint Size Productions, and they make board books. And so if you're going to make a book for a kid, I would make it a board book.
2: When I did it for my son's birth story, I used Shutterfly. Would you recommend these over a big company like that?
0: Well, Shutterfly Mixbook and the other one, Snapfish, the problem is that they won't take PDF files.
2: Oh, okay. Yeah, that's right. You said that.
0: So you're going to have to do screenshots of every single page,
2: convert,
0: save it as a JPEG.
2: Like that. Yeah.
0: And that's just a pain in the butt. And who wants to do that?
2: Nobody.
0: Nobody. All right, coming up, if you have someone who has memory issues, I have a project that you're definitely going to want to try.
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0: 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I mean, thousands.
1: Wow.
0: And thousands and thousands. I was talking about how musical memory lives in a part of the brain that Alzheimer touches last. And so what I'd want you to do is you get a notebook and you write down the songs from when that person was 13 to 25, because those are the songs they're going to remember the most. Wedding song, the one that they would sing in the car, right? And then you create a playlist on Spotify or YouTube, and both are free. And basically, you're going to put the headphones on the person and they're going to hear the music, and they may have some moments of clarity.
1: That's so great.
0: It really is. I mean, somebody that you love is really waiting on the other side of a song. I remember my grandmother had Alzheimer's, and she would play, when I would put on Elvis Presley for her, it was like Elvis did not leave the room. I mean, Elvis was there, and she was right there with you. In case you need the steps on how to create a playlist and the prompts to put into AI to help you along, just hit commando.com. 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
3: Demands. I'm Paul Stevens, Fox News. Tensions running high all across the Middle East. Iran now saying it will not reopen the Strait of Hormuz unless and until the U.S. meets several new demands, including lifting all sanctions and withdrawing military from the area. The United Arab Emirates, meantime, saying an Iranian missile targeted one of its ships in the Strait. No casualties reported. All this as Yemen's military has also attacked the Iranian-backed Houthi rebels, raising fears of renewed fighting, while a Kurdish peace measure has advanced in the Turkish parliament. The fight over the Democratic Party's future now with all eyes on Wisconsin this week, where socialist candidate Francesca Hong leads the race for governor. This coming as she is now starting to walk back some previous social media posts, including her prior statements calling for the cancellation of Thanksgiving.
4: Socialist candidate Francesca Hong says she's been trying to focus on the issues in the last few days before the primary. She's been forced to respond to a lot of previous social media posts, though, some of which she's walked back, like wanting to cancel Thanksgiving. She says she's changed. Hong has framed the attention on her online history as a form of distraction. The criticism, though, goes beyond her social media posts. The Washington Post editorial board had a piece raising concerns about how she'd be able to fund some of her initiatives. Some Democrats have warned against her candidacy. Senator Bernie Sanders has not necessarily come out against Hong, but he didn't endorse her, saying he's not really been involved in the gubernatorial races.
3: And that's Fox's Madeline Rivera, and Hong now says Thanksgiving has turned into her favorite holiday. Lake Mead falling to its lowest water level since the reservoir was filled about 90 years ago. Federal numbers showing the nation's biggest reservoir dropping to just over 1,040 feet above sea level on Friday. 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
7: That heat's going to be out there for one more day.
8: Temperatures being 30 degrees above average.
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3: The captain of a boat that capsized near Liberty Island in New York Harbor on Saturday, killing a woman and an infant, is now facing a slew of charges. Police say the captain facing 13 counts of reckless endangerment after the 22-footer overturned Saturday night with 14 people on board. A 27-year-old woman and a 5-month-old girl died. 12 others survived, taken to area hospitals with minor injuries. The Coast Guard is investigating. Accused UnitedHealthcare CEO killer Luigi Mangione, set to be back in court this Tuesday, charged with fatally shooting Brian Thompson outside a Manhattan hotel in December of 2024. His state murder trial begins next month. He has pleaded not guilty on those charges. It's hot and humid around much of the country this weekend. Fox Weather's Melanie Black.
4: In the Midwest and Great Lakes, that's where we have multiple rounds of severe weather expected. And round one is ongoing across parts of Iowa into Minnesota and Wisconsin. This will continue to push east across Illinois.

0: Illinois and Indiana through the early afternoon. That's round one. Then round two picks up again this evening, continuing through the nighttime hours. Chicago, Milwaukee, some of the major cities that are listed in that threat zone. If you have flight plans out of Midway and O'Hare, you want to pay especially close attention to this forecast because there could be some issues. You're looking at the damaging wind threat. That's going to be our primary concern with any of these stronger storms, but there's also a risk for a tornado or two.
1: And Verizon says it has resolved an outage that impacted thousands of customers in the U.S. for hours on Saturday. The company getting about 13,000 complaints at the peak of the outage, which also impacted hundreds of customers from other wireless carriers, including AT&T and T-Mobile in the U.S. A cause not yet determined, but Verizon at this point is suggesting restarting your device if you're still having issues. I'm Paul Stevens, and this is Fox News.
2: According to a release from the Randall County Sheriff's Department, Shaylee Rachels was found unresponsive in her cell by correctional officers just after 6:45 Friday morning. Medical staff immediately initiated life-saving measures before Rachels was transported by ambulance to Northwest Texas Hospital, where she was pronounced dead. In accordance with Randall County Sheriff's Office policies and procedures, the Texas Commission on Jail Standards and the Texas Rangers both notified an autopsy scheduled for today in Lubbock. That incident currently under investigation by the Texas Rangers. Did you know taking a summer vacation not just fun, but it makes you better at work? Bree Tennis with more.
3: Psychology Today says taking time off of work improves job performance when you return. They say the break reduces stress, restores mental focus, and keeps burnout at bay. And that renewed clarity lasts an average of 43 days. But Money.com says only about 62% of U.S. workers use their PTO for fear of being seen as replaceable. I'm Bree Tennis.
2: For KGNC News, I'm Michael J. Stevens.
4: Things are staying hot, dry, and quiet as we get ready to wind down your Saturday with temperatures right now in the upper 90s and low 100s and some breezy winds as well, helping keep those temperatures a little bit more bearable. We'll keep the sunshine around until the sun goes down, where we'll see temperatures fall into the 60s and 70s later tonight before another hot summer day for your Sunday. Lots of sunshine with daytime highs once again in the triple digits. Winds could get a little bit breezy, however, from 15 to 25 miles per hour. From News Channel 10, I'm meteorologist Jaden Ramkasoon.
5: All right, so I guess I'm pretty boring.
6: Yep.
5: You don't have to, like, jump at it.
6: And bad at telling jokes. What were you saying?
5: But I am pretty.
6: Yeah, it's true. Okay. All right, fine.
5: Just, you know, got to give me one thing there. The reason why I bring this up is that new survey just came out this past week about how people are using Gemini. And they're typing in some weird questions.
6: Oh, you're just using it for business purposes. You're not having any fun.
5: No. Like, somebody said, pretend I'm a glass of water. Tell me what how do I feel?
6: That's not fun.
5: And Gemini coached the glass of water through its final moments.
6: Oh, no. Did it get spilled?
5: Saying goodbye at the end.
6: It's so hard to say goodbye.
5: Also said, don't spill it. And people are saying, like, pretend to be a fork. Pretend to be a chicken.
6: Inanimate objects?
5: Yes.
6: What are you gaining? Is this for entertainment purposes? Like, I'm bored, so I'm just going to run through this? Because I've only used AI chatbots for productivity purposes.
5: Yeah, I don't understand. Like, one guy wrote in or is telling Gemini, pretend you're a newborn baby.
6: Okay.
5: And, what are we supposed to do with that?
6: I don't know. What are you going to do with the information you've garnered from it?
5: I mean, I don't understand.
6: Gemini go poo-poo.
5: Yeah, it did.
6: Oh, no.
5: Yeah. We have some more strange ones to tell you about. 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All right, here are some of the other weird ones. The newborn one, that said, I was just born. And then Gemini actually said, since you're typing this, you

0: entertainment purposes. That just isn't entertaining to me.
1: Okay, but meanwhile, all these stupid questions just cost 30,000 gallons of water.
0: Okay. There's crops across the entire west coast of Ireland that are going to die because you want to know what it's like to be a chicken walking in front of KFC.
1: We can tell you that's a bad thing.
0: Yeah, I got it.
1: Not good. And on that happy note, welcome to the nation's largest, best, award-winning show about all things digital. I'm America's beloved digital goddess, Kim Komando, of course. And joining me is Andrew Babinski, and we're going to start with math.
0: Okay.
1: You're not good at math at all.
0: No, I'm very good at math.
1: Are you?
0: Yeah. I mean, not when we get to the higher levels, like trigonometry.
1: Oh, no.
0: Yeah, you lose me there. But basic algebra, yeah, I'm good.
1: Well, if you have a math skill or you're raising a kid who has math skills, is that this year's brightest grads are caught in a bidding war because you have the AI giants on one side. This is amazing. And the world's most elite investment firms on the other side. And the starting salary, are you sitting down?
0: Mm-hmm.
1: $1 million.
0: Just for math nerds?
1: Signing bonuses on top of that, fresh out of school in their 20s.
0: Hold on. Why aren't they getting the AI to do all of the math?
1: They need what's called quants.
0: Can you say that on the radio?
1: Quants. Q-U-A-N-Ts. That's what they're called. For quantitative. And the job is in, let's see, deep mathematics, statistics, algorithms, and AI computer models. You have to teach AI something that it's lousy at. And that's using math to make smart investment and trading decisions. Because it's not just math. You have to analyze past, future, things like that. And so apparently AI is really crappy at this.
0: So there's a lot of products out there that actually sell themselves on social media as download this app and you can basically predict the future of the financial markets. And what you're telling me is that that's all bullpucky?
1: Yes, quants. And so if you have a kid who's good at math, tell them about quants.
0: All right, I will.
1: Q-U quants. Because math nerds, it's starting to add up. Oh. All right. So we are in a big hiring position here at the show. I mean, we have openings we don't even have posted.
0: Okay.
1: And so in order to help with the recruiting is that I hired a friend of mine, Joanna.
0: Mm-hmm.
1: And she's having a heck of a time. She's very frustrated.
0: Because?
1: Well, like, let me give you an example. There was one person that she was looking at. We were looking at hiring. Looked really great on paper. And she had the Zoom call set up for 5:30. And at 5:27, she texted this person and said, whenever you're ready, if you want to start the interview sooner, I'm here. And the person texted back and said, it's 5:27. I'm not supposed to be there till 5:30.
0: Okay. That's rough.
1: Okay. I had someone that I interviewed that brought their mother with them.
0: I don't know which one's rougher. Being a jerk about being asked to be 3 minutes early or bringing your mommy to an interview.
1: We're talking about Gen Zers. And then they're also joining formal interviews from their beds, their cars, sidewalks. So if you have a Gen Zer who has grown up around social media and FaceTime is second nature, and they're looking for a job, you just might want to talk to them about, like, you know, etiquette.
0: Right.
1: And
0: do you think they'll grow out of it?
1: I don't know.
0: Do you think it's going to be the same problem with someone trying to hire a 40-year-old 20 years from now?
1: Probably. And, you know, and if you're tempted to bring mommy to the interview,
0: That's
1: a bad thing.
0: Yeah.
1: But
0: they don't see it that way. And a lot of companies that are run by Gen Zers, right? Because this company, you're not a Gen Zer.
1: Exactly.
0: If this company was run by someone of their age range and they said, hey, you want to jump on, it's 27. And the person responds with, hey, I'm not supposed to be there until 5:30. Does that hiring person go, oh, they're right. Oh, I shouldn't have reached out so early.
1: You know what? You have a point. I'm going to give you that.
0: Okay.
1: Don't you agree?
0: Yeah, that's why I made the point.
1: Yeah. I mean, I think there is a generational thing of expectations. And that's where AI can help too. Because you can tell AI, here's the job description, here's my resume, give me 5 questions, pretend that I'm in the interview. Mm-hmm. What can I do to help close this deal? And where we are right now because of AI is that we're giving people tests
0: to see if
1: they have the qualifications without using AI.
0: Gotcha.
1: And I tell you, maybe I am old school, but I like a thank you. I mean, if I'm going to spend 45 minutes with you interviewing you, I like to get an email back saying, because my time's valuable.
0: Is that a deal breaker?
1: Not necessarily.

0: necessarily, but when I get a thank you, it means more.
1: Okay.
0: It'll actually mean more.
1: I thank you for doing this segment with me.
0: Doesn't mean that you're hired. Oh, wait, you already are. All right. So imagine that you're in an airplane. There are no windows, but instead of windows, you have HD screens all on the side that are simulating what's actually outside.
1: Why?
0: Save weight.
1: Okay.
0: And also, engineering-wise, it may be probably more streamlined.
1: Then just don't have the windows. I don't need the screens to simulate it.
0: So would that bother you? I like seeing outside.
1: I mean, I don't fly, I fly coach when I fly. And most people...
0: What's coach?
1: Well, it's in the back of the plane, near the bathrooms. And most people, I would say 99%, put the windows down anyway. They want it dark to watch their show. They want it dark to take a nap. We don't utilize the windows in a plane anyway.
0: Well, it will boost efficiency for fuel by 60%. That's the actual number.
1: Let's do it then.
0: I don't know. I like looking out the window. I like to see where we're at. I like to see how far we are from the ground.
1: Okay, but if there's an HD screen there simulating it, you're looking at nothing. You're looking at an image that's not reality.
0: That's why I look to see. I like to see real stuff. So I want to see the ground.
1: You wouldn't want the HD screen.
0: I would not.
1: So if I made you choose HD screen or no window at all.
0: Oh, wow. That's a tough one. I'd probably take the no window because the HD screen's not real anyway.
1: Yeah, it's just a video.
0: It doesn't matter. Do you know, once I wrote a sitcom about airplanes.
1: Of course they do. You sold it to ABC and it ran for 15 years on TV. No, I didn't know you wrote a sitcom.
0: It never took off.
1: No, okay. Sorry I ruined the joke.
0: The pilot was terrible.
1: Just like if it had writing like that, I don't know how it didn't make it on TV.
0: Well, now that we are on a big station in Los Angeles, all these people are just writing me saying, can we watch it come be at our improv?
1: All these people?
0: Just letters after emails and DMs and all. I mean, it's just amazing.
1: We're going to lose her to the world of comedy, folks.
0: Hey, business owners ask me this all the time. 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

0: If you're burned out on American dating apps, there's a TikTok trend that's happening right now. You change your location to be someplace else, like Paris. And Sarah in Charlotte, North Carolina, that's exactly what you did. And it turned out to be pretty well for you, right?
1: Hi, Kim. Yes, I'm a huge fan of yours. Thank you for all that you do and your chock full emails. Yeah, it actually ended up in a place that I never thought it would. I kind of approached it like the journalist and AI communication scholarship professor that I am. It was a project at first. It wasn't even really like a love project.
0: So you changed your location to Paris, right?
1: That's right. Yeah, I had to Google how to do that on a dating app because I'm 41 and didn't know how to do that.
0: That's cute. Okay. And once you did this, you started seeing guys in Paris.
1: Yeah. You know, initially, like I said, I did kind of approach it like anthropological, probably to like shield my heart in a way, you know, but I was like, oh, I'll go to London first. So I was there for some days. And then I said, no, this project needs to be having other cities and other locations, and we're going to change it every 3 weeks, you know? So then I got to Paris, and then, of course, I met love.
2: Now, when these guys are seeing your profile, it's showing you them that you're just a couple of miles away, when in reality, you're on the other side of the planet.
1: I know. It was super deceptive. However, to mitigate that, I did do one of these voice prompts that they have you do on Hinge. And I said, hi, my name is Sarah. I've manually changed my location because I've always thought that love was more abroad for me. And like, before you match with me, you should know that I live in the United States. So they did know that part. They didn't know my little love project on the side where I was recording the notes and screenshotting and, you know, writing up my report about modern dating. But they did know that I was in the United States.
0: And so this guy matches with you, right?
1: Yes.
0: And so then it just proceeds like the normal thing going back and forth?
2: Yeah, what was the first date like?
1: Well, there's the conversations that happen in the app first, of course,
2: right.
1: And then it kind of progresses. And, you know, usually one person says, hey, do you want to go on text or WhatsApp? And in our case, it was WhatsApp. And so we moved to WhatsApp, and then quickly it was, let's get on a phone call. You know, we're both of a 40s vintage, so we like a phone call. And so I think maybe our first official date was a phone call, if we could call it that. And then from there, there was some video dates and some video talking. And then we decided to meet in a neutral place, which was New York City. He has some ties here, and I do too. I'm from New York. And so, yeah, that was our first official time meeting in April.
0: And then was he everything you expected?
1: I think, and like more and more. And it's so weird for me to say that, because if you know me, I am like a very jaded person with love and very cynical, and it sounds terrible. And even when I describe the story, it sounds like something out of a rom-com. It sounds like something, and it's my life. Like, it's actually my life. And if I sound shocked, I am.
2: So this is a Hallmark Christmas movie.
0: I was just going to say, this is a Hallmark Christmas movie. So are you moving to Paris?
1: I am. So we're in the beginning phases of that. I've been applying for jobs. The next step is figuring out which visa would best be suited for me to apply for. And then from there, hopefully making the phase of living, you know, partially in the U.S. during the transition, partially over there, and then making the full move. I would love by spring or summer. Yeah.
0: So if you can't find love in the United States, you'd go to Paris. Can I tell you guys something? And I know we're going to go over in time, but this is a great story.
2: Okay.
0: So, Sarah, you know, I have a son, right? And,
1: yes.
0: And he's in his early 20s. And he went to Paris. And with two friends of his. Now, when he told me the story, I was like, I was actually like kind of floored that he thought of this. But then again, as my husband said, he's your son.
2: Okay.
0: So before he went to Paris, he looked up the top modeling agencies in Paris and then found certain women that he was attracted to. And he DM'd them on Instagram to say, hey, you know, I'm Ian. I'm going to be in Paris for a few days. Do you want to meet for coffee? So he had like three or four supermodels lined up before he got off the plane.
2: That's not bad.
0: And he met one, had coffee. They walked Paris for 8 hours. and he's in love.
2: Oh, that's so sweet. Are you going to lose him to Paris too?
0: Well, I told him, I said, you know, I want you to remember, you are an American citizen. That's what I'm saying. And let me tell you.
1: I was going to say congratulations to him, but I think it speaks to you just do something kind of unhinged and then it kind of works out and it's like, that's great, you know? And then other people can do that blueprint. They can start DMing models in Paris.
2: He can start a trend.
0: Yes, he can. And I'll tell you, she's beautiful.
2: Well, she's a model.
0: Yes.
2: I would hope. Otherwise, yes. She'd be unqualified for her job.
0: And she's doing some major brands.
2: Oh, that's really cool.
0: I don't
2: want
0: to talk about the brands, but she's doing some major brands. So, just one last question, sir. How is he different than any guy that you met in the United States?
1: I felt like there was a level of, first, I just noticed politeness, like pleasantries that just, I feel like are kind of lost, and again, it could be because I'm old, and so I'm really into, well, I'm really into, you know, having certain pleasantries and politeness and etiquette, you know, when you first meet someone, and so that is something that he had, and then two, he made this playlist. We both love 90s R&B and hip-hop, and when he was making his categories of playlists, he put them in categories. I was like, that is a level of care that I do not think in a long time. Like, you categorize each one? He's like, these are dance ones. These are sing-alongs. Like, what? And so I said, this is the one. You know, like, this is the person I need to be with. And, you know, he's like that with laundry. So that's good, too.
0: You know what? That's awesome. And that's not far from what Ian said, too. He said that she is very polite, and unlike a lot of young women that he may have met in California, mm-hmm. in Southern California, that she is not like, you know, how much money do you have?
2: Sure.
0: And what kind of car do you have? And that he said that's just not even in her world.
2: Look at her, a couple of Americans stealing all the available people in Paris.
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9: Things are staying hot, dry, and quiet as we get ready to wind down your Saturday with temperatures right now in the upper 90s and low 100s and some breezy winds as well, helping keep those temperatures a little bit more bearable. We'll keep the sunshine around until the sun goes down, where we'll see temperatures fall into the 60s and 70s later tonight before another hot summer day for your Sunday. Lots of sunshine with daytime highs once again in the triple digits. Winds could get a little bit breezy, however, from 15 to 25 miles per hour. From News Channel 10, I'm meteorologist Jaden Ramkissoon.
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11: 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Let's see, Ken in Springdale, Arkansas. Hello there, Ken. Welcome. Glad to have you with us. What's on your mind today?
12: Okay, so I kind of recently retired my job, but I went back part-time. One of the reasons I retired is because I wanted to go on a missions trip with my church to Alaska, and we went to one of our missionaries in Juneau. Then we went on to Admiralty Island to work with a native group there, and I am a ventriloquist, so I used my ventriloquial talents there.
11: Wait, whoa. You're a ventriloquist?
12: I am.
11: So what can we help you with?
12: Okay, so I thought about possibly just working from home, trying to find something maybe customer service related or AI related. But I had mentioned to the young lady called me about possibility of even doing some online videos to teach people how to do ventriloquism.
11: Yeah, see, now that would be fun for you. I mean, I think, because that's a great thing. But if you're looking for some part-time work, dataannotation.tech.
13: Okay.
11: 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I mean, there are different places. 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
13: Yeah, don't Google search that.
11: No, we don't want to. Well, you know, there's a place called OutSchool, and that's where you could actually design your own classes for whatever skill that you have.
13: And he could teach ventriloquism. How do you say that? How would you say it? Being a ventriloquist? There we go. I got it.
11: Say that again?
13: No.
11: Can you spell it?
13: Nope.
11: Not at all. 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All right, I don't know if you heard about this, but Gemini and ChatGPT, they can now work to find you a house.
13: Okay.
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13: You can just use your chatbot.
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17: Given what had happened, I felt it was important for the citizens to hear from me directly and to see me directly discussing the issue. 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

0: 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Let's see. Mary in Chicago, Illinois. Hi there, Mary.
1: Hi. Hi, Kim. Thanks for having me.
0: You betcha. So what's going on?
1: Well, I'm looking for advice. I have an adult son who has been involved in a romance scam for almost 2 years now. And, you know, I've listened to your show and heard about the guys who call and recognize that they've been scammed and they get out of it. But I seem to have a son who is not interested in acknowledging that he's being scammed.
0: How much has he lost so far?
1: But that I know of, probably about $250,000.
0: What? Wow. And who does he think he's involved with?
1: He thinks he's involved with a female musician of a popular band in Mexico.
2: Okay.
0: And has he video chatted with her, or is this just going back and forth? Is she sending him videos like, I love you and I miss you, and has she needed the money for a tour, or is she sick, or what's the drill?
1: There have been all kinds of things that have happened. She feigns to be miserable with her life and what she's doing and just wants out of it. So there's been money to bring her to his house because the money that she makes is not hers per se. It belongs to the band. There has been, at one point, she got him involved in Bitcoin.
0: Oh, jeez.
1: There have been, you know, since I can't come to you, can you come on tour with me? Please give me money for all your airfare and your lodging. It's pretty much been one thing after another. And early on in all of this, I actually contacted the manager of the real band and told him what was going on. And he sent me a lovely email response that said, I'm sorry, your son is being scammed. And even despite showing him that,
0: he doesn't believe you.
1: No, he doesn't believe me. He, instead of listening to me, he went and contacted his scammer, who had, you know, the most perfectly logical explanation as to why the manager would write that, because she's in a contract and he doesn't want to let her out, and he's, you know, just a mean guy.
0: This has obviously hurt your relationship with your son.
1: Oh, yes, indeed it has. We go through periods where he's not talking to me at all, so I don't know what's going on. But I do hear from other people, which is the only way I know what's going on. And I just, at this point, I mean, he is an adult. It's not like I can tell him, you know, it's not like he's 10 and I can tell him what to do. But I'm wondering, you know, if he's not interested in ending this, are there any steps that I can take to protect him? Or, I don't know, sometimes I worry about needing to protect me and all of
0: this. Right, yeah. You know, it's really hard because you're caught in a very precarious position.
2: Right.
0: I mean, you know, he's gone as far as him being in love with this woman and giving, I mean, even if you were to say, like, do you video chat with her? Have you ever met her? You're questioning whether or not this is legit, and he may be embarrassed to say that it's not, because, and maybe he truly believes, maybe he's delusional because he believes it, right? I mean,
1: yeah, it's hard to say.
0: And so what you can do is, I don't know if you can get him to a therapist. I don't know what his mental state is, if he would believe that. AARP has a romance scam like helpline that maybe somebody there who's a bona fide counselor could talk to him about this and prove to him. If you want, I'll talk to him. I'll call him. I'm not going to call him on the show. I'll talk to him off the air.
1: I'll happily give you his phone number.
0: And yeah, I mean, if you think that'll help, I'm happy to do that. And just say, hey, you know, this is who I am. And, you know, I see this a lot. And here are five red flags. And let's talk it out. You know, let's spend some time and tell me, you know, show me what you have. Show me what, tell me what that makes you believe that she's going to leave the band that she's successful with in Mexico to come live with you here in the United States, or bring you on tour with her when she doesn't need you, right?
1: Mm-hmm.
0: It's kind of harsh.
1: But true.
2: The real test is just have him say, okay, that's fine. You have this romance. Do me a favor, though. Let's try not give her any money.
0: And see if she stays.
2: For a period of time.
0: That's a good point.
2: Because the minute the money stops, the romance is going to stop.
0: And these are, you know, these romance scammers, these are master manipulators.
2: Absolutely.
0: I don't know if you've ever seen, Mary, that, we, you know, they are living in scam compounds. And they have quotas. And they have to get a certain amount of money from Americans, or else they're going to be punished. They're going to have to do push-ups for 2 hours in the sun, you know, or their families may be hurt. Mary, why don't you give the AARP hotline, romance hotline? We'll send you that phone number, or call. See if there's anything that they can offer. Again, if you want me to talk directly to your son, I'm happy to do that. So, Andrew, what was your major accomplishment when you were, say, 12 years old?
2: 12?
0: Yes.
2: Nothing. not getting in trouble at school.
0: Was that it?
2: Yeah. Not getting grounded by my parents. That was a good week.
0: That was right on. So did you do anything like that was extraordinary in your life? Like, you know, I know when I was 12, I was probably like National Honor Society, mm-hmm. class president, all that other good stuff. Anything for you?
2: I set my alley on fire in my neighborhood.
0: I'm sorry, your what?
2: My alley.
0: Oh, you did? How'd you do that?
2: A kid and I were setting an old radio on fire, and we grabbed it by the cord and thought we put it out by dipping it in the pool. But that didn't put it out. So when we threw in the garbage can, one big garbage can set on fire, then another big garbage can set on fire. Yeah, I did that.
0: Did you get in trouble?
2: I was an arsonist. No, I didn't get in trouble because the neighbor that was crushing cans by in the house behind us.
0: What a great neighborhood.
2: he saw us do it. And when the fire department asked, he's like, I didn't see anything.
0: Got
2: and
0: nothing.
2: We were like, thank you.
0: Thank you. You want some more cans?
2: He was the greatest.
0: Okay, so we have Manon Jampala with us.
2: Okay.
0: She's 12 years old, and she is not setting cans on fire in the alley.
2: Missing out.
0: Not at all.
2: Missing out.
0: She has developed an AI receptionist. She's written it, and she's here joining us. Hi there, Manon.
3: Hi, Kim. Nice to be here.
0: So I understand that you went to coding camp when you were 5. No, I'm just kidding. You went to, how old were you when you learned Python?
3: 9 years old.
0: Oh, so I was close. Okay.
3: Kind of.
2: Now, when you were 9, was this your parents pushing this on you, or is this something you actually had interest in and wanted to do?
3: It was a bit of a mix. Like, I wasn't too interested, but I was interested in technology itself. I found coding a little boring, but my parents still, like, took the time to, like, put me in Python class and camps and stuff. So I, like, grew my confidence, and I started liking coding as well.
2: Okay.
0: And so then you noticed with your dad's business that a lot of the calls were going unanswered. Is that right?
3: Mm-hmm. Yeah, like, the team was small, so they would frequently miss calls and also miss revenue and clients.
0: And so you decided, hey, I can fix that.
3: Mm-hmm, yeah, and I built a basic version of the receptionist.
0: That you call Voxa?
3: Yep.
2: Why Voxa?
3: I don't know. Voxa is actually a Latin term for voice, and I thought it would be pretty suitable. What I didn't realize was that the domain was taken and there was like a bunch of other Voxas out there. But yeah, I got some. Yeah, that was like basically the origin story of the name. Yeah.
0: I mean, everybody knows that, Android. Oh, it's Latin.
2: I know, but this is for the audience. Of course, I knew what it meant. I was just, you know, you do that sometimes in radio.
0: Oh, I see.
2: I'm not that dumb.
0: Okay. So your dad's using it with success?
3: Yep. He's been using it for a few months now. And yeah, it's going great.
0: And so what are your plans to take Voxa to the next level?
3: Yeah, so right now, after my recent press run with Business Insider and Times of India and stuff, I've gotten a bunch of pilots, so like basically clients on their free trial, and we have like 4 or 5 of those clients right now. So basically the next step, like the focus for me right now, is converting those clients into monthly paying subscribers, and then also getting more clients in like the next few weeks to set up pilots for them and convert them as well.
0: And so how is Boxa different than any other AI receptionist out there?
3: Mm-hmm. Yeah, so like most AI receptionists, like for example RingCentral, they sound like pretty robotic. And the reason why they sound robotic is their latency, because they run on like bigger infrastructure. It takes like more seconds for them to return with a response after you speak. But because I transferred to this infrastructure, this pipeline that I made myself, our latency is like super fast. So the AI returns like the answer to whatever you said faster. And the thing is, because we were like small, lean, it's just me for now, we have like a bunch, like we're super personalized, meaning that if a client comes, I'll like build them special things just for them, because I have the time and kind of like the ability to do that, because we're small right now. So that's another advantage for clients that join us early. And we also support way more languages than other competitors out there do.
0: Now, man, are you sure you're 12? Because you're like speaking like you're
2: definitely lying.
0: 25.
2: She's definitely lying.
3: I'm pretty sure I'm 12. That's what my birth certificate says.
2: She's worried about converting prospects into clients, and I couldn't even pull off a lemonade stand. You're making me feel you're not doing it. I'm just feeling inadequate right now. It has nothing to do with you.
0: Man, I think you're pretty amazing. I think you are. That's really something. I mean, I'm sitting there, I'm listening to you, and I'm talking to you, and I don't know if you're feeling the same way, Andrew, but I'm like, this is like the next Sam Altman.
2: Seriously. Okay. Absolutely. Where did you get the voice from for your receptionist?
3: Yeah, so we use like this custom STT-NTTS, which means speech to text and text to speech, which is what the AI uses to understand and speak back. So we use this niche kind of thing called Sarvam for our Indian languages, and we use we outsource it like from Google and other providers as well, including OpenAI. So it depends on the client and what tone, what experience they want with the agent.
2: I knew I shouldn't ask that question because I wasn't going to understand the answer.
0: I'm looking at your face and you're like going like, whoa, there were like way too many acronyms in there. This is like, sometimes you have to like speak basic, like we have text and then it goes into voice.
2: Oh, I understand okay, now.
0: There we go. So, man, what do you say to people that want to just, what do you say to people that will tell you, just go outside and play?
3: Yeah, I get like quite a few people like that. And the thing is, lots of people think I'm missing out on my childhood, but that's not true. So I just tell them maybe that would be like a good thing for some other 12-year-old to do, but not for me. That's like not fun and like just like not for me, you know? I like hanging out with friends, playing soccer. I do normal things. I'm not like a robot. But this business, AI, building stuff, that is a passion of mine, and I like doing that, and like that's kind of up to me. So yeah.
0: Well, Mana, thank you for thanks for telling us all about Voxa and making us all feel like we haven't done anything with our lives.
2: And if you have any other brilliant ideas, come to us before you go to, you know, the media and stuff. Maybe we can be investors.
0: Yeah, there's just, you know, we have this platform. We can just launch you right into.
2: I may not have the intelligence to understand what you're saying, but I have some money. I can help out.
0: Not a lot of money. No, I don't know if you've seen his shoes here, but
2: these are on clouds.
0: Let me tell you something, man. My father told me this a long time ago when I was about your age. And when I started dating, he said, you know what? You can always tell a man by his shoes.
2: Really?
0: Yeah.
2: And what does it say?
0: It says you're a schlub.
2: Oh, all right. Pretty accurate then. Your dad was right.
0: Hey, Mana, best of luck to you. Keep us posted, okay?
3: Mm-hmm. Yeah, of course. Thank you so much.
2: She's so amazing.
0: She really is. Isn't that just phenomenal that she's been able to do that?
2: Just impressive. I want to push my son now.
0: Your son? I'm pushing mine. Come on, you're twice her age. Let's go, kid. All right, still to come, we're going to talk about coach scammy texts that are spreading here on the Kim Komando Show. AI is changing the world, and there's no question it's making technology smarter. But it's also making it so much easier for companies to learn more about you through your online activity. 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

0: Peekaboo. Peekaboo, smile.
1: Smile, buddy.
0: Come on, smile. Oh, honey, he's still not smiling.
1: Maybe he's not a smiler.
0: Yeah, maybe he's just not a happy baby.
1: Maybe he's just being a boy. You know how boys are.
0: Or maybe he's teething. Oh, poor baby. I think his gums hurt.
1: Maybe he's just tired.
0: Or maybe his tummy hurts. He didn't eat that much.
1: Maybe he's not ticklish.
0: You think maybe he's scared of the dog?
1: Maybe he'll outgrow it. 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

0: The Markley, Van Camp, and Robin Show. Thanks for being here. I'm Jamie Markley. I'm the Gen Xer on the show. And then you got the millennial David Van Camp and the sexy boomer. That's Scott Robbins.
1: Yep.
0: The Robbins Trifecta coming up. We got some more songs from our Friday Five, songs with women or woman in the title. News update, David Van Camp.
1: Not so much a news update, but while we're, we've been talking about Anthony Fauci again for a while because his case has been forwarded to the DOJ for contempt of Congress for pleading the Fifth. Maze Moore on X, a great follow if you're on the platform, put out something called the Alliance for Aging Research put out in 2020 celebrating Dr. Anthony Fauci. Now, I know he had nothing to do with this particular song, but he should go to prison for it anyway.
0: Okay.
1: And here is their song. You know how much I love Libs singing. Here we go. Okay.

0: goodness. That's just horrible.
1: Scott,
2: he's not embarrassed by anything.
1: No.
2: That's embarrassing.
1: It is.
2: That's worse because...
1: And with every day that goes by, it gets even worse.
2: You can't chant that one.
1: Oh, man.
2: I mean, you can hide behind the chanting thing because, you know.
1: Yeah. But no, that's just out there.
2: Joey Scarberry.
1: Buddy.
2: He should never have allowed that to happen. Great Joey Scarberry.
1: Something else we were talking about, well, it was the reason for the Friday Five, Songs with Women in the Title, was, David, you had mentioned it yesterday, the number one female tennis player in the world said, yeah, it shouldn't be biological males. This isn't hard.
3: Yeah.
1: It's not fair. And then Coco Gauff was kind of like, yeah, but I love trans people, but I understand, and blah, blah, blah, and kind of back and forth. And it's sort of this mixed message. And some people don't want to take a stand because they're afraid of the angry mob, all that. But you had brought it up. It wasn't that long ago. Serena Williams was on Letterman.
3: Yeah.
1: And this was after a controversy of John McEnroe, who was doing an interview. And you can tell the interviewer wanted him to say that Serena Williams was the best tennis player in the world, period. Not just woman. But this is what
4: you say she is the best female player in the world in the book.
5: Best female player ever. No question.
4: Some wouldn't qualify it. Some would say she's the best player in the world. Why qualify it?
5: Oh, she's not, you mean the best player in the world, period?
4: Yeah, best tennis player in the world. You know, why say female player?
5: Well, because if she was if she played the men's circuit, she'd be like 700 in the world.
4: You think so?
5: Yeah.
1: Well, that's why he said it.
3: Yeah.
1: And then, he went on again.
5: That doesn't mean I don't think Serena's like an incredible player. I do. But there's, you know, the reality of what would happen on a given day, Serena could beat some players, I believe, because she's so incredibly strong mentally. But if she had to just play the circuit,

0: 6-0 in 5 to 6 minutes, maybe 10 minutes. Because it's a completely different sport. The men are a lot faster, and they serve harder, they hit harder. It's just a different game. And I love to play women's tennis, and I only want to play girls because I don't want to be embarrassed. I would not do the tour. I wouldn't do Billie Jean any justice. So Andy, stop it.
1: Yeah.
0: I'm not gonna let you kill me.
1: I'm with you when it comes to tennis. I only want to play girls. Yeah. We got that going on.
2: She admits it.
3: Well, it's a fact. Well, I mean, she didn't want to come off as crazy. You know, no, of course not.
2: Exactly.
3: But now, of course, it's different.
2: Well, and you got people trying to say, well, there's really no advantage. What are you talking about?
3: No.
2: It's absolute insanity.
4: Especially in the individual sports like that, where you're not relying on other teammates. Dude, you've mentioned swimming. Tennis is certainly one. I mean, dude, it's just obvious when you watch the two sports side by side.
2: Dude, I would watch these college swim meets, and it would be the same race, the 200, whatever, freestyle could be, it didn't matter, breaststroke, and the women would go first, and then the dudes. It's a different game. It's like, which was so crazy watching the UPenn debacle.
4: Will Thomas, yeah.
2: Yes, it's crazy.
3: Well, it's like this new women's professional baseball league, which is fine.
2: Right.
3: You know, they're playing baseball. But if you get a guy out there chucking at 92, 93 miles an hour with a 12-6 break on it.
2: Oh, yeah.
3: And he's going to dominate.
2: Of course.
3: I mean, but it, you know, so it's a different game. That's not to say they're not great athletes and they don't play well. Not at all. It's just, you know, it is the difference.
2: All right. So what do you want to do? You want to do your trifecta now or you want to do the women's songs left over from
3: Well, let's Friday do women's songs and we can do the trifecta.
2: Okay.
3: Yeah.
2: Because you had Long Cool Woman in a Black Dress, American Woman, Honky Tonk Women, Pretty Woman, Witchy Woman, all in the top five. And we had all these honorable mentions. Here's how many more honorable mentions we haven't had a chance to get to yet. It was Alice Cooper, big hit.
3: Yeah, yeah. Only women bleed. My buddy Kenny texted me on this one.
2: Yeah. Only women bleed. I remember I've told the story 100 times. Little kid in the car. And my mom saying, that guy's a creep. But that's a really good song. Just always stuck with me.
5: Blame it all on yourself, cause
2: David,
5: she's
2: favorite of his.
5: A woman to me.
2: Billy Joel, Batman. Always a woman. Yeah. One that was in my five but did not make it. The Cult from Sonic Temple. Fire Woman. That's a great song. Have you ever heard that song before, Scott?
3: Of course I have.
2: Okay. Well, you didn't play it at top 40.
3: No.
2: That's too bad. Here you might play this. ELO. Tons of hits with woman or women in the title.
3: Oh, they had two.
2: They did.
3: And we're monsters.
2: Yeah. Another one for me. Oh, I love that song. Oh, yeah. You don't like Elvis. I don't understand it.
3: Yeah, Elvis, I don't dislike it.
2: Gold Dust Woman. Yep. Fleetwood Mac. Yeah. Oh, this is like poetry.
6: I like to play the music and have good time.
2: Women I've Never Had. Hank Jr. Very classy song.
6: I love yes. to hear the train rolling down the line.
2: Yes. Another one. Good-hearted woman. That was a huge hit.
3: Yep.
2: It was like a crossover. Yeah. How could you forget? Some rock and roll for you.
3: Somebody came in early on that one, too, and said, Markley, and I love this song.
2: Great song.
3: Because they know your taste, and they love it, too.
2: Yeah. Yeah. We're not going to have time for all these to get to your trifecta. Oh, there's one that we got to have. This is a classic.
3: Wolf Mother?
2: Yes.
4: That first album is so awesome.
2: It is.
4: It's just a riff fest. They just came up with a bunch of riffs and cobbled them into songs.
2: Yes. I don't need to be challenged lyrically, okay? The White Unicorn.
4: Across the shoulder.

0: I don't care. I still like that song. All right, you got to be ready for your trifecta by now.
1: Yeah, let's go.
0: All right.
2: Are you ready?
3: One, two, buckle my shoe.
2: It's the three most important news stories of the day.
4: I hit the trifecta.
2: Well, at least according to Scott Robbins. It's the trifecta on the Markley, Van Camp, and Robbins Show.
0: I bet Casey wish he could have played Firewoman from the Cult.
5: Yes.
0: I knew.
1: Oh, you don't either.
5: Yes.
1: That's not true.
0: The Scott Robbins trifecta, his top three stories of the day, of course, helped by his hero.
5: Hi, it's me, Casey.
1: Hey, Casey. Played a lot of ELO, didn't you, huh? Yeah.
5: Yes.
1: Yeah, I know you did.
5: I'm ready.
1: Okay.
5: Three.
6: No, right to the point today. All right, number three, a yogurt brand is sparking outrage.
1: Yeah, nostalgia tastes like disappointment. Darn it. Dannon's, much loved, and if it was that loved, why are they discontinuing it? That's what I want to know. Coffee-flavored yogurt has been discontinued.
6: Hmm. I've never even heard of that.
1: I have, and I've never tried it because the idea of coffee-flavored yogurt just never appealed to me. But people loved it, apparently.
0: Wow.
1: Not enough people. But apparently they're hoarding what they can find now. And Dan made the decision that they just didn't sell enough of it, so they're going to discontinue it.
0: If you're one of the other yogurt brands, you pick that up, don't you?
1: I would think.
0: At least to try to compete.
1: I'm sure somebody probably has their...
0: Yeah.
1: You know, it's probably, you know, some kind of Walmart thing.
5: Now, on with the countdown.
0: Scott Robbins, trifecta, top three of the day, now number...
5: Two.
6: Number two, a dude lived after getting impaled.
1: This story. New Jersey father miraculously has survived and is doing well, by the way, insisting I was really never even in serious pain. After a huge piece of tree branch shot through his face and into his brain.
0: Oh, my God.
1: This guy falls from a ladder in his yard. Troy Hathaway came just inches from death while cutting branches in his backyard. The ladder suddenly gave out under him, and he fell about 6 feet. When he got up, he had no idea that a broken branch was sticking out of his jaw.
0: Oh, golly.
1: Big hole in his...
6: He didn't know? Someone had to tell him?
1: Yeah, he said he thought he broke his jaw. He said, I thought I broke my jaw. And there's, like, leaves sticking out of his jaw.
0: Oh, dude.
1: He said, I hadn't lost consciousness. He said, I wasn't feeling nauseous. He said, I felt fine, other than being a little sore. And, you know, my ego was a little bit bruised because I fell off the ladder.
6: Yeah.
1: But footage from the operating table shared with him showed doctors carefully plucking a long, thick, leafy stick from his head.
0: Oh.
1: X-ray images showed the tree branch going through his cheek, nose, and eye, and up into his brain.
0: Mm.
1: He was rushed to the hospital. He said that there was a huge piece of tree. It was stuck through my face. And then they had to remove it. Leaves and everything. They pulled the thing through there.
0: Oh, man.
1: He's going to live through it. He's going to be fine, by the way. Total recovery is planned, but wow.
0: Dude. I got to tell you, I felt like a dope just a couple of weeks ago. I'm playing a golf match. A guy I'm playing with, he thought, and he did, he went out of bounds left. But we were driving the carts along where there was out of bounds, and it's tree lined.
1: Yeah.
0: I didn't realize branches were, like, hanging low. And you know how one, it'll give so far. Well, the cart I'm in, like, the front frame of it has bent this branch. And I'm looking, you know, around for the ball. I don't notice that that's happening because I'm looking down. Yes. Well, it goes so far, and then it just springs back. Boom! Just bitch slapped me right in the face. Like, you dummy, what are you doing?
1: I could have put a bet on you.
0: But it didn't impale.
6: I'm wondering how many of these dudes, or how many of this dude's buddies are going to, like, just give him the little Groot dolls from the Guardians of the Galaxy.
1: Yeah, right, yeah, right.
6: I am Groot.
1: Yeah. It's like, I wonder if they brought, like, every town's got a tree doctor, you know? Like, cuts exactly. The branches out of the tree.
5: And the countdown continues.
0: Oh, that's good, man.
1: Dang.
0: You got to admit, Casey, that's funny.
5: Yes.
0: Yeah, I thought so. Man, Scott Robbins, trifecta, top three of the day.
5: And finally, one.
6: All right, there was the big protest, the CRAZ, Corey Ruiz Autonomous Zone in Madison, Wisconsin. And we're getting a look at the groups that were behind this.
1: Well, it's interesting. We talked about this, how many people were brought in from the outside mm-hmm. or were organized with other groups. A coalition of communist, socialist, and left-wing activist organizations were the driving force between 2 weeks of protest in what they called a sprawling encampment in Madison, Wisconsin.
0: Of course.
1: And these people were brought in, a lot of them from the outside. I mean, the bat signal went out and they all came running.
0: Well, they get paid.
1: Yeah, they get paid. So anyway, there you go.
4: And there you have it.
1: Usual suspects. Thanks, Case.
0: Scott Robbins, right back to top three of the day. Well played. Yes. Nimrod's of the news and a news update coming right up.

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0: Barkley, Van Camp, and Robin Show. 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
1: Some scientist somewhere has proposed moving Earth 20% further from the sun using a particle beam powered by Jupiter to avoid being swallowed by the sun in 5 billion years. I think we can put that one on the back burner, bro.
0: Yeah, that's fine.
2: Move it. How are they going to do that?
0: Now we got Nimrods.
3: When the going gets tough.
4: Damn it, this is too hard.
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4: I love the poorly educated.
0: You're going to love this, Scotty. All right. Nimrods in the News. We go to Robbinsville, North Carolina.
2: Really?
0: You know what the mayor of Robbinsville has been up to?
2: No.
0: Well, he was stopped the other day and found out he was in possession of cocaine and drug paraphernalia.
2: Just about.
0: And meth. Mm-hmm. He is in a bunch of trouble, and the sheriff said no one is above the law. Not even the mayor of Robbinsville, and that's Nimrod.
2: That guy.
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0: The Markley, Van Camp, and Robbins Show. 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
2: Uh-huh.
0: Friday, that always feels good.
2: Doesn't it? Yeah.
0: Yeah. I got, a lot of news out there, a lot of fun to be had. And David, you want to start with the Trumpster?
1: Yeah, the Trumpster. Well, you know, you had the jobs report come out, a reversal as we lost jobs in the month of July. Most of that is in like local government jobs that got lost. So again, it's like you sort of choose your own adventure, but also it could be that
0: World Cup jobs, right?
2: Yeah, soccer jobs.
1: Yeah, we either basically lost a few thousand, lost a few billion, or gained a few billion. I don't know. It just depends on the mood of the Bureau of Labor Statistics at this point.
0: Who knows, man?
1: I have no idea.
0: And when it will be revised again, yes.
1: Anyway, the Fed hasn't lowered interest rates, even with Trump's guy, Kevin Warsh, heading up the board. President Trump was asked about that during an interview with Punchbowl News.
0: Okay.
5: Well, it's up to him a little bit, but not completely. You know, he's got a board that's very political.
0: Right.
5: The United States should pay the lowest interest rate in the entire world.
10: So you think that he shouldn't hike rates before the election?
5: It's not totally up to him. It's up to a board. I think he's great. I won't be criticizing him. But I've said many times, you know, in the old days, 20, 25 years ago, call it the old days, if you announced good numbers, the interest rates went down because you were a better credit.
10: Right.
5: Makes sense, right? Now it's all bacocked.
0: Whoa. Hello.
1: I don't know.
2: There's a word I don't think I've ever used.
0: Did he say becocked?
1: Yes.
2: That's what he said.
1: I think he meant to say a Yiddish phrase.
0: Hmm.
1: But it came out as becocked.
0: Okay.
2: Okay, so it's not just me. I'm like, well, maybe
1: I don't think that's the word he meant to use.
0: Yeah. Okay. Well, I'm just going to do a quick Google check on that. And if this machine shuts down, okay, not my fault. I'm doing research.
2: The alarm bells are going off at corporate right now.
0: I'm going to type in meaning afterwards just to see what happens. Whoa.
1: Yeah.
0: It's not. Well, it does have a definition.
1: Does it?
0: But I don't know that I can read it.
2: Probably can't.
0: It typically means having, you know, something that males have.
2: Yes.
0: We can say for sure what a man is.
2: Yes.
0: Humorous or vulgar is the term. And it acts as a very rare slang term meaning messed up or crappy. That's what it means. So maybe he did mean to say it.
1: Maybe he did. Yeah, I guess if that's a very rare slang word. I've just never heard it.
2: I've never heard that word before. And I've heard every description on the planet. I've never heard that one.
0: No. But yeah, according to this, I mean, it very well may be he meant to say that. Because it says, if you meant beckoned, which I didn't, it means to wave or signal someone.
1: Thank you.
0: If you meant bedecked, it means decorated or covered with things like flowers. Right. That certainly wasn't it. No, he said becocked.
1: He did. It's all messed up.
0: It's all jacked up. Now that we have that, let's listen to that last little part again.
5: Because you were a better credit.
10: Right.
5: Makes sense, right? Now it's all becocked.
0: I think he meant it. I'm convinced he meant it now.
1: Maybe he got like one of those like Don Rickles novelty, you know, word of the day calendars. And he's like, you know what? I'm gonna slip that in.
0: Oh, that's fantastic.
2: It was one of those things that he probably won $1,000 from somebody.
1: Right.
2: If you can get that word, if you can slip that word in there.
0: Yeah. I'll just go ahead and say it. I don't think it's been said yet this week. There'll never be another one like him.
1: No.
0: There just won't.
1: No.
5: Thank you.
0: You bet. Anytime.
2: Be cocked.
0: Okay.
2: The word is, in spelling bee, the word is be cocked. Could you use that in a sentence, please? No, we can't.
1: No.
0: No. It could be Trump just puts that into, you know, regular speak. He may describe Michigan that way before too long.
1: Yeah, right.
0: After that primary on Tuesday.
1: Uh-huh.
0: And it seems like some people are panicking, David.
1: Yeah, I think that you're hearing more and more. There are a whole lot of especially working class

0: voters in Michigan who are not going to vote for Abdul El Sayed. And part of it is because of what he's, how he's just obsessed with Israel.
1: Yes.
0: And also that he's a socialist. And so they don't like that very much. And we have another, you know, political analyst who was on the ground in Michigan during the primary election earlier this week. This is a CNN reporter saying that, yeah, there's a lot of concern about this guy.
1: Okay.
2: All over the place, people who are voting for Stevens were saying they do not know that they can vote for El Sayed. They were saying that they might take a look at him. They might vote for Mike Rogers. Now, it's important, because this was such a divided primary, to note that a lot of El Sayed voters were saying the other side of that, which is that if Stevens had won, they didn't know that they would vote. A lot of them were saying they would stay home. But this race got very deep, very personal between the two of them. And it also is about a lot of issues that people got very upset about, particularly the issue of Israel and Gaza and Palestine.
1: Yes.
0: Which also makes it really interesting that Haley Stevens, the non-Islamist, actually won Rashida Tlaib's district by like 10 points.
3: Yeah.
4: It's wild. It's absolutely wild.
5: Well, I saw this was a great quote. And it was C.S. Lewis was the quote. It was shared on X of why, quote, dumb blue collar people usually don't fall for the same terrible ideas that the educated elite class so often do.
3: Yeah, very true.
5: And C.S. Lewis had said, why, you fool, it's the educated readers who can be fooled. All difficulty comes with the others. When did you meet a workman, which was the term back in the day, that fell for everything they read in the papers? They didn't. And it goes on from there to say it was the educated ones. You can fool them with anything. I'm like, holy smokes, is that true?
0: Yeah.
5: I mean, they believe if a dude just says, you know what, I'm a woman, yes, you must believe them.
0: Yes.
5: Any common sense person is like, no, that's a freaking dude.
3: But there's no textbook for common sense.
0: Right.
5: There you go.
3: Yeah.
5: Yeah, that's wild. I saw a clip from News Nation. It was Chris Cuomo. He had Ro Khanna on. And Ro Khanna, well, I'll just play the clip and then get your reaction. This is all about El Sayed.
6: Now, when it comes to Muslim America, shouldn't we, Chris, be celebrating? Put aside Abdul's politics. Where else can you have a son of immigrants, a Muslim American, Abdul, and you have Michigan electing him in a primary? That should say, wow, America is extraordinary that we're overcoming barriers of race and religion, and that this country, unlike a lot of other countries, you can be of different backgrounds and the people will still give you a chance. You know, don't. And, you know, the demonization of him, attacking him on that is about the dumbest political strategy. You want to attack him on his views on the Middle East or on economic policy, fine. But the American people hate that. They tried it with Obama. It didn't work. He won two terms.
5: Okay.
0: Boy, there's a lot there. I should have been taking notes. But, like, one, you say, hey, it's the great American story. Okay, then why is it that people like Abdul El Sayed and other left-wing Democrats say that America is irredeemably racist?
5: It's a great question.
0: It's like you can't have both things being true at the same time. They try really hard.
5: Mm-hmm.
0: But then also comparing that guy to even Obama. Come on.
5: Oh, what did Obama do when the word was that he was Muslim? He goes out on 60 Minutes, everything else. He's Christian. And he believes marriage is between a man and a woman, blah, blah, blah. He does the whole routine. And when people say about El Sayed, that dude's going to have to come more to the middle, they're like, no, F all. This is the future, and he's it.
0: Yep.
3: Well, how dare you lecture me on I can't criticize his politics? Well, of course I can criticize his politics.
5: I think what he was saying is, if you want to go that route, that's okay, but criticizing him because he's Muslim. Wasn't that what kind of
3: No, he opened
5: there?
3: It up with, if you want to, you know, criticize. But I can criticize his politics, certainly. They need to be criticized.
5: Oh, yes. Hold on a second. Play the last part of that clip.
6: About the dumbest political strategy. You want to attack him on his views on the Middle East or on economic policy? Fine. But the American people hate that. They tried it with Obama. It didn't work. He won two terms.
5: Okay.
3: But the opening part of it is what I was talking about.
5: All right, I got you. All right. Well, and it's this sort of great story. And if you attack him, for being Muslim? Well, dude, Islam is incompatible with American values. If you really just look at it, that's a common sense thing. People don't want to say, they're just too scared to say it. It's true. My goodness. I mean, think about all the Middle Eastern countries. What happens to gays? Mm-hmm. It's not like people make that up. That's true. Those values are not compatible with Western values, certainly not American values. And people are just too afraid of being called Islamophobic. Mm-hmm. No, that's just true. It's, you know. So, no, I don't think it's a great American story for someone that wants to tear apart America.
0: Yeah.
5: Because that's what that is. Okay. Where's the Tylenol? Okay. You had a story from CBS. What's this even about, David?
0: Well, CBS News had a story out of Houston, Texas, where a 75-year-old wealthy guy named John Gannon is very upset because his Venezuelan fiancé is getting deported. The fiancé is Yasmin Suarez Reyes. She's 45. Kind of hot, too.
5: I bet he is very sad.
0: And she came here under the visa waiver program, then tried to apply for asylum, even though she's technically a citizen of Spain. Weird. She overstayed her lawful admission to the U.S. by more than 2 years and then shacked up with this guy because, well, she really liked his personality. Money. Money. Oh. Money and a pet. Maybe. A guy can dream, but I don't know, man. A 45-year-old, pretty attractive Venezuelan who comes to America trying to become a permanent resident, mm-hmm. finds a 75-year-old rich guy.
5: What's he look like? Because I don't see this.
0: I don't think he's not like a terrible-looking dude. He's just, you know, just looks like kind of a normal 75-year-old white dude.
5: Okay.
0: Yeah. But he has money, you know, so... You know, the yes. path to permanent residency, I'm sure, had nothing to do with that either. Mm-hmm. CBS News, though, they interviewed Gannon.
5: Okay.
1: I voted for Trump. I am saying that they are picking up law-abiding citizens. They're destroying families.
5: Law-abiding or imbibing?
0: Well,
5: either way, okay.
1: Jobs. They're not going after the hard guys. That's too difficult. It's easier to pick them up at the airport. You know, it's like shooting fish in a barrel. Jasmine's good as gold. Love Jasmine.
5: Oh, dang.
1: That's it.
5: Okay, dude. Yeah. I'm not going to rip on that guy. I'm just not.
0: Well, I mean,
5: whether she's true or not, he believes it. And now it's, you know.
1: Love Jasmine.
5: Oh, gosh.
1: That's it.
5: Man. Okay, so...
0: But he does miss her, man. I mean, dude, 75 years old?
5: Yeah. Just put it out there, okay? Okay, women here illegally under the age of 50 that have shacked up with any of my voters, they get to stay, okay?
7: I'd love that.
5: There you go. Just make it so. And all the dudes got to go.
0: Amnesty for thick Latinas, okay?
5: There you go. Yes. Who decides what's thick? That's
0: Trump.
5: The next question.
0: Baron
5: okay.
0: Trump.
5: There you go. Man, oh, man. All right, more talk of the filibuster. That's out there again in the five stories we're watching today. Next.

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0: The Markley, Van Camp, and Robbins Show. Jamie Markley, David Van Camp, Scott Robbins, and the five stories we're watching today.
1: One, two, three, four, five.
2: All right, number five, Senator Mitch McConnell is apparently alive. He's been discharged from a rehab center after, 2 months? But he won't return to work until the fall.
3: You guys seen any of the AI videos of him leaving the hospital?
2: I've seen several.
3: Oh, my goodness. They're funny.
2: Like the proof of life stuff where he jumps up and does an Irish jig or whatever. See, he's fine.
3: The last one I saw was he was just asleep in a chair being wheeled out. Yeah.
2: Number four.
4: This kills the conspiracy theories, I guess, for
2: does
4: a
2: it?
4: While. Yeah, or I hope.
2: I haven't heard him speak.
3: That's true.
2: Yeah. Number four, Donald Trump's Attorney General nominee Todd Blanche secured the votes he needs to be confirmed by the Senate to take that role on a full-time basis. Number three, Texas Attorney General and Republican Senate nominee Ken Paxton announced a big win against the gender ideology cult, Texas Children's Hospital. Well, they falsified medical records while transitioning children, and now they will pay $10 million and open a detransition clinic by October. That's part
3: good.
2: Of the agreement. Meanwhile, his opponent, James Tallarico, once headlined a Pride event that had a youth drag show and featured an 11-year-old drag queen named Queen Kiki. Yeah. Number two.
3: Oh, man, when they said the opposition research on him.
2: Yeah.
3: And it was just going to be drip, drip, drip, and there you go.
2: Yeah. Number two, it's being reported that the gay supreme leader of Iran has been rushed to the hospital in critical condition. Yeah, being dead for a few months would probably be considered critical.
3: Yeah.
2: Yeah. And then number one, the U.S. economy lost 23,000 jobs in July, mostly led by a massive decline in local government education.
3: Real quick question about story two. Mm-hmm. With the gay supreme leader of Iran.
2: Yes.
3: Is there proof of life there?
2: No. What? No.
3: No, there's still not.
2: It's been, it's basically been, hey, here's this cardboard cutout with his picture on it. Like, literally, yes. They're parading that thing around. And so, to me, it seems like there's a cover-up underway. Like, he probably died in the airstrike that killed his dad. And
4: he's going to a rehab center.
2: Right, in Bethesda.
4: Yes.
3: Okay, the reason I ask, we got a bet on this, Scott and I do.
4: Yeah.
3: Yeah, because you say he's dead.
4: Oh, yeah, I've thought that for a long time.
3: Yes.
4: Now, are we going to get work, proof of though, life? I don't know.
2: Just technically with the bet. I'm just saying, like, because if they say, oh, he just died, then is that the same? Does Scott win that, or does that?
3: Well, heck no.
2: There's no, okay.
3: No, I mean,
4: well, technically I would because he was alive and he just died.
3: Yeah, but when we made the bet, you said he was dead and I said he was alive. So if he just died now, then I would have a better chance of winning that bet than you.
4: We're never going to know the truth anyway.
3: So what was it? I think did we need to see video of him or something?
4: There's got to be some kind of evidence somewhere. Yeah. And it can't be file footage either. It's got to be current.
3: Right, I understand.
4: He's stamp on it or something.
3: Okay. Do you guys happen to see the video that went viral of the woman on QVC that was trying to sell a wig?
2: Yeah.
3: Talking about this great wig, you know, and you know, it's like real hair.
2: Yeah.
3: Hair dryer, there's a term, you know, you can blow it out.
2: Mm-hmm.
3: She got mixed up in her terminology. Go ahead and roll that. Yeah.
5: I love to show the texture and this wave pattern. Again, it looks like you went and got a job at your blowout at your
3: oopsie
5: salon, and it looks beautiful.
3: Oh, man. She's going to be facing a lot of jokes.
2: Mm-hmm. She seems to be taking it in stride, though, at least on Instagram, just sort of like sharing the jokes that are being made.
3: Yes.
4: And when she said that, it probably sold out immediately.
3: Dudes are wearing that wig.
2: Mom, you want a wig?
6: Get one of those with it? Okay.
3: Trump wants to get rid of the filibuster. Get to that. And around to watch your story straight ahead, right here.

0: Peekaboo. Peekaboo. Smile.
1: Smile, buddy.
0: Come on, smile. Oh, honey, he's still not smiling.
1: Maybe he's not a smiler.
0: Yeah, maybe he's just not a happy baby.
1: Maybe he's just being a boy. You know how boys are.
0: Or maybe he's teething. Oh, poor baby. I think his gums hurt.
1: Maybe he's just tired.
0: Or maybe his tummy hurts. He didn't eat that much.
1: Maybe he's not ticklish.
0: You think maybe he's scared of the dog?
1: Maybe he'll outgrow it. Maybe it's a phase. Maybe he just doesn't like smiling.
0: Maybe he has autism, and we can definitely do something to help.
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0: The Markley Van Camp and Robin Show. Thanks so much for being here. I'm Jamie Markley, the Gen Xer, the Millennial, David Van Camp, the Sexy Boomer, and the Tie-Dye. That's Scott Robin.
1: Yep.
0: All right, Trump's about had it.
1: Yeah.
0: Well, the SAVE Act, it's not going to get passed.
1: No. I don't think so. So, President Trump very frustrated with Senate Republicans because they're protecting the filibuster instead of actually passing nationwide voter ID. And he vented about it during his interview with Punch Bowl News.
0: Okay.
2: I'd like to see a termination of the filibuster.
3: Well, you don't have the votes for that, right?
2: Oh, that's one I really can't believe.
4: Well, why? I mean,
2: that's even a step.
4: You say Democrats
2: well,
4: would do it. They tried.
2: You don't have Democrat votes right now. But if they get in office, 100% they'll terminate the filibuster. You know that.
4: Well, they tried. They

0: weren't able to last.
1: Well, but those two people are now out of service.
0: That's true.
1: They're doing other things. They're no longer politicians. And they wouldn't have been able to get elected in the, you know, they couldn't have gotten the nomination. But, and look, it's incredible. Termination of the filibuster, so good. And you have most Republicans in favor. And then you have some old line people that they actually believe, some of the Republicans actually believe the Democrats won't do it. And then I would
0: say, and I'm one, I actually don't think that, I think there are a lot more people who are against it than it seems public.
1: I think the Democrats will do it in the first hour, day, and if it's, they're really slow, week.
2: Yeah. Think about how much things have changed just in 5 years. Mm-hmm. The pressure on the Democrats. Like, if you're one that voted against it, like Sinema did, or Manchin. Oh, buddy.
3: Dude, it's a foregone conclusion.
2: Yes.
3: That, yes, they will do it.
2: Yes. 100%.
4: These old school guys make me nuts.
2: Yes.
4: It isn't your old man's party.
2: Yes.
4: It isn't. And Trump's right. That's probably going to be the first thing they do.
2: Yes.
4: First 10 minutes they've been sworn in.
2: Oh, it's not about protecting something. About protecting money.
4: Well, it's power.
2: That would be my guess. Yes.
4: You know, I mean, give me a break. I mean, while you have it, let's use it.
2: They're not going to do it. It's frustrating. Saw that on Polymarket. I was like, okay, what's the latest chances of that? Oh, yeah, it's way low. Nobody thinks it's going to happen.
4: It's a voting thing. Good golly.
2: If you're thinking you're frustrated by that.
4: Yes.
2: Happened to see this. This was shared by Libs of TikTok. This is in Louisiana. This trans activist, among other things, says it's violence, that he can't use a women's bathroom.
4: Okay.
2: If you want to make sense of this. Go.
5: I'm here today in opposition of the so-called Bossier bathroom ban. Imposing a rule like this emboldens bigots to take matters into their own hands if they don't like what they see. When we engage in these types of debates about trans bodies, it only further fans the flames of violence that empower those who intend to do us harm to do so with impunity. Decades.
2: You seem like you're already losing patience.
6: I am,
2: Scott.
6: Very much so.
2: I don't have to play the rest.
6: Argument is so lame.
2: Yeah, it's. I know.
4: No, anybody who is a girl dad, or is a married man, or even has sisters, whatever,
2: just as a person with common sense.
4: You don't want that. I don't want you. This is a small ask, dude.
2: Yes.
4: Because dong, you got a place to go.
2: Right.
4: Lacking dong, you got a place to go.
2: Well, again. It's gender dysphoria. It's a mental illness. It was a week ago in the history of all of mankind. But all of a sudden now, no, we got to think about it different. No, you actually don't.
4: No, okay. You don't. I don't.
5: Decades of data show that when rules like this are passed, they solve nothing. They protect no one. Instead, they lead to increased instances of violence against both transgender and cisgender women.
6: How is that?
2: I want to see the stats.
6: What's the
3: cisgender? What are you talking about? Decades shown.
6: Yeah,
2: exactly.
3: This wasn't an issue even 2 decades ago.
2: Correct.
3: Come on, man.
2: I know. Just
5: take, for example, what happened to me just 6 weeks ago here in this parish.
3: I'm sure.
5: Where my partner and I were assaulted outside of a restroom that we had no intention of even going into.
2: Mm-hmm.
5: And when your officers responded to that call, they arrested me, the victim of an obvious hate crime, and took me to jail.
3: I want to see the body cam footage.
2: Yep.
6: Me too. I want to know.
2: Bring it in.
5: I cannot pretend that these two things are not connected. Bossier Parish's answer to a hate crime committed in their jurisdiction is to punish the victim and then punish them again. This is nothing short of an attempt to legislate people like me out of existence.
2: It's the same talking points.
3: Sure.
2: Out of existence. No. You want to dress up like the opposite sex and you want to convince some people to call you a different name? Go ahead. That doesn't mean you can use the public restroom when you're a dude. When it's a women's bathroom. It's just the way it is.
4: And that doesn't mean that everybody's going to be forced to use the proper pronouns or whatever. Because I may not want to play the same game you do.
2: Right.
4: I'm not going to do it.
2: So, what, 99.992% of the population have to play pretend with you?
4: Exactly.
2: Your comfortability?
4: Not doing that.
2: No. Done. People are done with it. People are compassionate. They are.
4: Yeah.
2: And would say, I wouldn't wish that on anybody, no. That sort of thing. But no, we're done playing this game.
4: No.
2: All right. It's that time. We do it a couple of times a day. Go around the table. It may not be the biggest story out there, but it caught your attention. David, today, what's your story?
3: Well, there is an AI tool that you can use, apparently, and it's sort of wreaking havoc in some parts of academia. And what it does is it rephrases plagiarized texts. So, like, if you're ripping off somebody, it'll just rephrase the wording so that you don't get picked up by the tools currently used to detect plagiarism.
2: Okay.
3: Right? There are some kinks that need to be worked out, though, because this is a now-retracted chemistry paper where they were talking about making a solution, a mixture of different chemicals.
2: Okay.
3: And so I guess they wanted to find a replacement for the word solution. And what came out was... I'm sorry, final solution. Mm-hmm. What came out was subsequently 1 milliliter of the mass killing of an ethnic group was opposed to 20 milliliters.
2: Oh, my goodness.
3: Final solution.
4: Oh, my gosh. Oh, my gosh.
3: So that got, yeah, somebody picked that up and said, I don't think you're talking about genocide here.
2: No.
3: And that paper has been retracted.
4: Yeah, buddy.
2: Yeah, he hasn't got it all figured out yet.
3: Not quite.
2: No. All right, Scotty, what do you got for your story?
4: Debbie Dingell. You know who Debbie Dingell is, right?
2: Yeah.
4: Of course you do. While she was appearing on a midterm panel, the Michigan Democrat was pressed about her progressive Senate hopeful, Al Said, and the relationship he has with Hassan Piker. Now, rather than condemn a guy whose, you know, greatest hits include things like, well, Orthodox Jews are inbred, and America deserved 911. She decided to do a little tap dance there around it. She offered a masterclass in shrugs and grossness, and this is what she had to say about Hassan Piker. Here we go.
2: Okay.
7: Trying to understand it. So I'm not defending it. I don't agree with things that he has said, but it's an interesting phenomenon, and you can tell that there's a difference in generations because... I don't know. He's got a lot of followers, and I'm still trying to... I guess he works out, and when he works out, he looks really good.
4: That's incredible.
2: Well, that's it?
4: Yeah. I mean, no attempt to separate the message from the messenger, none at all.
3: It's hilarious, dude.
4: Just an admission that in today's democratic ecosystem, all you have to do is work out and look good.
3: I mean, that...
4: No one cares what you had to say.
3: That is the only reason anybody pays attention to him.
4: I agree.
3: Because if he wasn't like a well put together dude, no one would care what he had to say because he's an idiot.
2: I thought it was like mostly dudes that followed him. No?
3: Well, maybe there's a little bit of... We're talking about left wingers here, right?
2: Okay. So. All right. Yeah.
4: Say what they are, huh?
2: Who knows, man?
4: Mr. Bigot.
2: Who, me?
4: Yeah.
2: No, I'm just trying to figure
4: out.
2: Usually,
4: dudes.
2: Usually, if someone says, hey, it's because he's good-looking.
4: Oh, yeah.
2: Okay, that means he would appeal to women more than not.
4: But we don't know what women are. We don't know what men are in that party.
2: That was the point they made.
4: I think Jamie's correct. Yes.
3: I'm saying that Hassan Piker, in spite of himself, is a gay icon.
2: Okay.
4: But you got a sitting senator going, he's hot.
2: Well, yes, and the toxic empathy from all these dopes, it's going to come back. It's already biting them in the butt. They've already taken over part of the party. And I know there's a big fight going on right now for the establishment Democrats to hang on. Mm-hmm. But I don't know if it's going to be enough.
4: But the thought that Debbie Dingell sits in her office watching Hassan Piker workout videos, makes me too.
2: Wait a second. Did she say she watches him or she heard
4: She's
2: about it?
4: She's seen him.
2: Okay. All right.
4: You know, she's seen those videos. Well,
2: okay.
3: You know. Gives her a little dingle.
2: There you go.
4: Dingle in the dingle.
2: This is going to drive Robbins crazy, this story, my story. I see this from Christopher Rufo. The title, The Typhus Rats of Los Angeles.
4: Oh,
2: I'm like, what is this about? Not that rat. From Los Angeles. Not at all. No, these are typhus rats. And apparently, according to this, you know, they've been around.

0: As Rufo writes, behind the scenes, the authorities responsible for protecting the public admit that they lack the resources they need to get the situation under control. The rats, meantime, spread disease in predictable ways. They feed on trash. Fleas feed on those rats. And the infected fleas bite people, who in turn suffer anything from a mild illness treatable with antibiotics to a sickness that ends in death.
1: Oh, gosh.
0: Yeah.
1: Why don't they cut something and put $25 on the pelt of every rat you bring in dead?
2: Yeah.
1: That'd solve it.
0: City Journal investigation based on interviews with leading rodent experts on the ground reporting and a review of hundreds of pages of documents obtained via public records requests reveals that L.A. County has allowed a disease once associated with the Middle Ages to terrorize a major metropolis.
1: Jeez.
0: It's just this last part. In L.A., crumbling infrastructure, a homelessness crisis, garbage-ridden streets, ineffective rodent control, and state restrictions on popular, you know, things that would kill rodents have combined to enable the spread of a medieval disease. Dang.
1: Yeah, but let's not elect Spencer Pratt. He'd be bad for L.A. Golly.
0: Oh,
1: just keep it going. Just keep it going.
0: This, I think about all the people you've known that have moved from L.A. You can't blame them.
1: Rats, though.
0: There you go, and the fleas. Gym employee steals a member's credit card. You know what they bought with it? Well, Nimrod's in the news coming up in a news update next.

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0: The Markley Van Camp and Robin Show. People talk about weight loss injections, especially people that want to lose significant weight because they've seen the results from other people, and then they hear about the needles. Some people don't want to deal with needles, and then some people hear about side effects. They don't want to deal with that. They don't want to eat at some of the places David's ate at that's like instant diet. Oh, golly. But you're like, no, I want to sensibly lose weight. Is there some sort of supplement where I don't have to deal with all that other stuff? And there is one called Lean. It's worked for a lot of people.
1: Yeah, it works like the shots, but no needles. 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
0: Thank you.
2: Yeah.
0: Appreciate it.
2: All right.
0: News update, David Van Camp.
1: When I was telling you that story, it's just that's why I'm laughing right now about eating at a particular, like, it's like a barbecue / Thai place. Mm-hmm. I ate that last night, and it's been an adventure ever since.
0: Yes. Yes. Know,
1: with all the stomach stuff that you've had and sickness and all that.
0: Seriously, man.
1: Just get a handle.
0: Yes.
1: Get a grip.
0: Rice and ground beef for a year.
2: Maybe applesauce.
0: Yeah. It's basic.
2: Yeah, right.
0: Yeah, well, I tried this thing last night, and it had, like, these ingredients I've never heard of. I'm like, what are you doing? Your stomach was a mess last week. Let that thing recover.
2: Mashed potatoes, plain.
0: Yes.
1: Rice, beans, done.
2: That's it.
0: Yeah.
1: Let's get a handle on it. It's just what made me laugh when you said that right before.
0: Get a handle on your stomach.
1: Get a handle on
0: that. That poor thing's been through enough.
1: Anyway, Jason Arde, you know that guy, he's the youngest black professor at Cambridge. Well, he's gone now because of plagiarism stuff. He's got a book that's supposed to come out next week. I don't know if it's going to make it because The Atlantic obtained a copy of his book. He claims to have experienced locked-in syndrome for several months after being hit by a car. He awakened miraculously from a coma. He's been through testicular cancer, although in the book it was changed to brain cancer. Pretty different.
0: What?
1: He had an aborted suicide attempt on a bridge after listening to an Eagles song.
2: Curious to know which one that was.
1: And was told by a shaman woman in Brazil that he would suffer greatly, but also do great things.
0: Okay.
1: He's a nut.
2: Desperado.
0: We got to get to Nimrods. Sometimes I think your stories just lead right into it, too, man. It does.
3: When the going gets tough.
4: Damn it, this is too hard.
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4: I love the poorly educated.
0: All right. Nimrods in the News. We go to Florida. 42-year-old Eduardo Moraga. He's working at a Planet Fitness. And he just takes this female member's credit card and then goes to a local barbecue joint. He's got barbecue and beer. Puts it on her card. She's alerted. Well, they look at the camera. It's him in his Planet Fitness uniform.
2: Oh, gosh.
0: That was an easy arrest, and that's Nimrod's in the News.
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9: Smile, buddy.
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0: The Markley, Van Camp, and Robbins Show. Jamie Markley, David Van Camp, Scott Robbins. I don't know, man. Fauci might be in some serious trouble.
1: Maybe.
0: I saw the legal analyst on CNN. Like, this is serious. I mean, he had the auto pin. Give him immunity.
1: Yeah.
0: Then you're called to Congress. You got to tell the truth. You can't just plead the fifth over and over and over. So we'll see what happens. Chuck Todd.
2: What was it on, though?
0: He was on CNN.
2: Segment. Wasn't with his show then. Okay.
0: No.
1: This was on
0: CNN.
2: Yeah.
0: With David's old girl, Breonna Keeler.
1: Oh, yeah.
0: Yeah. I'll just play you the clip. I don't want to set anything else up. Roll it.
16: I'll be honest with you. I thought Anthony Fauci made a huge mistake in pleading the fifth. I think you hand a talking point. I think the average person hears that and thinks, oh, maybe he does have something to hide. Maybe he is fearful of something. And you know,
0: that's because the average person is usually smarter than you people.
1: Yeah.
0: Anyway.
16: And, you know, knowing how the current world of Washington works, I understand why a lawyer gave Tony Fauci the advice to say, take the fifth. Gigantic mistake. And it's a terrible end to his legacy. And I'm sorry it happened. I get it. I understand the risk averseness that lawyers can do sometimes. But I think it was a PR mistake. And I really think it harmed the perception of public health, Brianna. I really do.
17: Yeah, it's been a really interesting and important thing to watch this.
16: Yeah.
17: I don't want to call it a debate because it's become more than that between Anthony Fauci and Rand Paul.
16: It's not a debate. I wish it were.
17: I know, right?
16: If it were an actual debate with substance and they spoke to each other instead of talking past each other, maybe we would get somewhere.
17: There's a lot to learn here.
0: Okay.
2: There's not really that much to learn. We learned it all.
0: That is one of the most brain dead segments hear.
1: Yes. Wait a minute.
0: What are you talking about? Talking past each other. You're saying, it's unfortunate that this would be his legacy. Did you read his diary, Chuck?
1: Yeah.
0: He lied to people. If you were doing your job when you had one, a real one, you would have reported that he was lying to people. We did. My goodness.
1: Mm-hmm.
0: He changed his story on a number of different things. Mm-hmm. And you were never at all curious why natural immunity was never talked about? Like common sense stuff?
1: Well, you want to talk?
0: It's crazy to me, dude.
1: You want to talk about a lack of debate? That was a trail blazed by Anthony Fauci.
0: Yes. Because if you debated at all, you were shut down.
2: Mm-hmm. Well, yeah. You were kicked off social media sites. You were ostracized, and sometimes you were fired from your job.
0: Well, and if you were a scientist, you better get on board. You might lose funding.
2: Well, yeah.
0: There were threats.
2: I mean, dude, it's stupid. Nobody's debating anything. We know what the truth is. There's no debate here.
0: Right. And you're trying to bring the truth to the public.
2: Well, yeah, because they have a right to know.
0: But Chuck Todd is still more concerned about the legacy of Anthony Fauci than Americans knowing the truth.
1: Yes.
2: And it might lend itself to harming the scientific community. Maybe. Please.
0: They did that themselves.
2: Yes.
0: Dude.
2: They didn't do that.
0: I heard that. I'm like, man, I cannot wait to play that for the fellas.
2: Gosh. Dang.
0: Yeah. So there you go.
2: Save it for the Toddcast.
0: One of your favorite things to say.
2: I know. I'm just
0: yes. Americans want to be rapist murderers. Who said that?
1: That would be that moron Hassan Piker.
2: Oh, God.
1: Who's very close to a lot of these commies, winning Democrat primaries, even campaigning with them, and he's a nut. Here is him talking about the prison system.
0: Okay.
11: I'm 100% closer to the prison abolitionist perspective than the average American's framework on this issue because, oh my God, you guys literally fantasize about the violent crimes that someone might have committed, and you fantasize further about how you need to create an equal vengeance structure. Americans sometimes literally feel like they want to be the rapist murderers.
0: How does any of that make sense?
2: I don't know.
1: It doesn't. He's an idiot. That's the thing. He's not bright. I saw him on X last night where he said, can you imagine a world where MSNBC, CNN, and Fox News all complained about Charlie Kirk stumping for Republican candidates and how this would hurt the Republican Party with moderate voters? Bro, do you really think you're on the same level as Charlie Kirk?
0: No kidding. Oh, my gosh. I'm trying to make sense of that whole take he was talking about. What, it's wrong to want to lock up criminals, violent criminals?
2: Are we doing it for our own vengeance?
1: Yes, and we fantasize about it, and I don't understand.
2: That was...
1: He's dumb.
0: It's nothing about vengeance. You want people to be safe.
1: Well, yeah.
0: When a repeat offender gets put back out on the street and then they kill somebody else, you think that's okay, Dopey? No, that's insanity. I don't think your religion teaches that. My goodness, dude. And this is the guy. Okay, you know how in any given time, you've got some huge influencer that's the outrageous one.
1: Yeah.
0: And that flame burns bright for a little while and then it fades out.
1: Mm-hmm.
0: That's all this dude is. 3 years? What?
1: Yeah, I think that's probably it because he's not really building anything, and he's not insightful. He's not. He's a shock jock that just has nothing.

0: in the creative arsenal.
1: That dude can't carry Joe Rogan's headphones.
0: No.
1: Because he's not insightful, he's not curious, and he doesn't talk to interesting people.
2: I mean, addicted to outrage.
0: Well, it's not even that. He's just addicted to just sort of talking to himself.
1: Yeah.
2: Yeah, but he says those inflammatory things.
0: Yeah.
2: You know.
0: Well, I mean, and you go back, whether it's Joe Rogan or if you want to go to the earlier, you know, shock jock days back before Howard Stern completely lost his mind. Mm-hmm. Like, yeah, he would say offensive stuff. But the thing is, it was there was like a comedic angle to most of it.
1: Sure.
0: Or there was something that actually generated a conversation.
1: Yeah, this guy in the early days.
0: Yeah, this guy just says stupid stuff.
1: Right. Yeah, I know, and he's all about, you know, Abdullah El-Sayed, and no, everybody needs to get on board. He doesn't need to come more to the middle, blah, blah, blah, all that. I thought it was interesting, J.D. Vance talking about El-Sayed and the media. They talk about he's, you know, for the working class and all of that. And he talks about the Democratic voter of today. I'll just play you the clip. It's pretty funny.
3: Interestingly, as much as the media will pull this guy out as a socialist, as a guy who's trying to stand up for the working man, where did he do the best? He did the best among wealthy white liberals and among new immigrants to the United States of America. He basically represents the modern Democratic coalition, which is self-hating white liberals united to people who just came to the country for the first time and don't actually have the sense of appreciation for it that they should. Those are the people who are voting for Al-Sayed.
1: Yeah.
2: Self-hating white liberals.
0: Yeah.
1: Yes. That feel guilty. Because for the most part, they're living a decent life.
0: Mm-hmm.
1: But they need to understand their privilege, and they're very sorry.
0: Yes.
2: Or conversely, living a miserable life and blaming it on people who did better than them.
1: That's part of it, too.
2: The envy is a big part of it.
1: Yeah. But for some of the rich, white, liberal women...
2: Oh, the, yeah, well, that's...
1: Well, they're not rich because of their own hard work. It's who they married.
2: Mm-hmm.
1: So maybe there is some guilt involved, like, I don't deserve all of this. And they'd be right in a number of different ways.
2: Mm-hmm.
1: But at that point, you're just thankful, and you try to help people as much as you can. You don't try to tear down the country that gave you the opportunity. Wow. All right, let's move on to Gavin Newsom. He's doing what?
0: I thought this was kind of interesting. Gavin Newsom's PAC is launching a new digital political operation. As it's described in the New York Post, spread the gospel of Newsom by training supporters to implant Newsom talking points into family text chains.
1: What?
0: And alumni Facebook groups, other online communities where politics is not typically discussed. A lot of those spaces aren't political at all. That's the point. So they're going to be holding training sessions every Tuesday for the next 2 months to teach people to digest Newsom's messaging and regurgitate it to their friends in their own words. So you want to get a lot of people blocked on the family text chain.
2: Oh, yeah.
1: Oh, my goodness.
2: God.
1: Is that who, right now, as we sit today, would you say he's got the best chance to be the nominee for the Democratic Party in 2028?
2: Oh, boy. I don't know.
0: I don't think so.
2: I don't know.
1: Okay.
2: I don't think so either.
1: This will be fun. Because I had this conversation with a few people the other night. All right, if not him, then who is it?
0: I actually think Kamala's got a chance.
2: I do, too. I wow. Second that. Yeah, I know. It sounds crazy, but...
1: Oh, I don't.
2: You don't think it'll be Kamala?
1: She is as bad as she's ever been. And I understand Gavin Newsom is not good.
2: No.
1: He's better than her. Well, like, just on his feet, with questions, in front of a crowd... He's better in all those areas. He's a total failure as a governor. We all know that.
2: So twitchy and weird.
0: Yeah. I don't know, man. I think, you know, especially because they have already, the DNC has rigged the primary in favor of her by moving the first primary to South Carolina.
1: Well, yeah, there is that.
2: I don't know,
0: man. I think the machine wants her to have another run.
2: I do, too. And
1: it can't be. She can't win.
0: I don't think
1: she's terrible.
0: I don't think she can either. But, I, you know, again, I after preaching

0: the gospel of wokeness for so long. How are they going to do a, you know, let a white guy like Gavin Newsom fail up?
1: Okay, I'm going to election betting odds right now.
2: Kamala and AOC is the vice president choice.
1: Okay. As far as election betting odds right now, you know who first is? It's Gavin.
2: Gavin.
1: 19.1%. Guess who's second?
2: Not Kamala?
1: Do you want to make this a game? Somebody said the other day they missed the games.
2: I don't, but...
1: We sure, don't have to.
0: Let's make it a game.
1: Okay.
2: We already know what number one is then, don't we?
1: Already know number one.
2: How many places are there here?
1: We can go down 1, 2, 3, 4, 5, 6, 7. We can do 10.
2: Oh God.
1: As we normally would.
2: I don't even know if I know 10 names. Okay, yeah.
1: All right, then let's make it official. Here we go. Bring it in. It's been a while. Game time. With the current champ, the millennial, David Van Camp, against the wily veteran. It's been a while for a win, but he's due, Mr. Scott Robbins. Okay, and we got about, you know what, just for fairness sake, do you guys promise not to look anything up because we're up on it a little bit?
2: Yeah, I got nothing.
1: Okay, five stories that we're watching today. We got to get to that. And as soon as it's done, it is game time.
2: Oh, gosh.
1: Who are the leading contenders for the Democratic Party in 2028? And I will tell you, there are a few surprises in there. But this will be fun. Don't look like you're already beat, dude.
2: Well, I'm just in my brain. Scotty. I'm trying to play this game in my head, and it's all getting tough already.
1: All right.
2: Yeah.
1: It's all coming up in just a few right here. It'll be fun.
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0: The Markley Van Camp and Robbins Show. Jamie Markley, David Van Camp, Scott Robbins. Thank you for being here. It's now time for the five stories we're watching today.
1: One, two,
2: all right, I'm going to get to this quick. Number five, Senator Mitch McConnell. He's alive. He's been discharged from some rehab center. He'll be back in the fall.
3: He's alive!
2: Number four, Donald Trump's Attorney General nominee Todd Blanche secured the votes he needs to be confirmed by the Senate. Number three, Texas Attorney General and Republican Senate nominee Ken Paxton announced a big win against the gender ideology cult. Texas Children's Hospital falsified medical records while transitioning children illegally and now will pay $10 million and open a detransition clinic by October. Number two, it's being reported that the gay supreme leader of Iran has been rushed to the hospital and is in critical condition. The cause of the critical condition probably being dead for several months. And number one, the U.S. economy lost 23,000 jobs in July, mostly led by a massive decline in local government jobs.
0: Yeah, they mentioned, too, the World Cup jobs.
2: Yeah.
0: Yep. Okay, so now that we got that out of the way, you know what it's time for.
4: Yeah. Game time, baby. Yes, it's back by popular demand. It's been a while. The wily vet, Scott Robbins, looked for a victory. Been looking for one for a while against the current champ, David Van Camp.
5: Today, I don't feel good about this at all.
4: This is right in your wheelhouse.
5: No, I don't think it is, but go ahead.
4: The chances of these people becoming the nominee for the Democratic Party for president in 2028, where it currently stands, we've already said, Gavin Newsom is leading at 19.1%.
5: Yeah.
4: Now we have position 2 through 11.
5: Gosh dang.
4: Worth 10 points.
5: Okay.
4: And the current champ, David Van Camp, is up first.
2: John Ossoff.
0: It's a really good guess. And that guy is right behind Gavin Newsom right now at 16.6%. And that is a 10-pointer.
5: Well, I'll say Kamala.
0: Kamala is a right answer. Yes, she is running fourth right now. That is an 8-pointer. So you're right in it, Scotty. Back to Van Camp.
2: I'm going with silly season over here. Alexandria Ocasio-Cortez.
0: Yes. She is running right now third. That's a 9-pointer. It's 19-8. Back to Robbins.
5: He's got 1 through 3, doesn't he? Well, 2 through 3, anyway.
0: He got number 2 and number 4.
5: Oh, I thought I had 4. Okay.
0: Or 2 and 3, yes. You had 4.
5: Okay.
0: Correct.
5: I'll take 3 if you want. Yeah. I'll say J.B. Fatass.
0: Okay. He's on the board at 11th. That is a 1-pointer. And this is where it starts to get away from him. Back to Van Camp.
2: Oh, we haven't mentioned Booty Juice yet. Pete Buttigieg.
0: Yes. Booty Juice is running 5th right now.
5: You
0: and that is
5: kidding me.
0: That's a 7-pointer. It's not quite over. Mathematically.
5: Jeez.
0: One more good answer from Van Camp and it's over. It's 26-9 right now, but you can make this respectable.
5: Josh Shapiro.
0: Well played. He's running 6th right now. That's a 6-pointer. It's 26-15. Back to Van Camp.
2: Rahm Emanuel.
0: Rahm Emanuel.
5: Yes, actually.
0: Is it?
2: Uh-oh.
5: I don't know.
0: It's actually not.
5: Felt like that was a good guess because I had that one in mind, too.
0: Well, no, it's not on the board. You're still in this thing.
5: Dang. Man, I'm running out of people here in my mind.
0: 3-hour show, man.
5: Chris Christie. I don't know.
0: Are you... What?
5: I don't know.
2: Chris Christie?
5: He runs a Democrat, sure. Why not? I don't know.
0: Oh, my gosh.
5: I'm running out of names, man. I just am. I can't think right
2: Alyssa
5: now.
2: Alyssa Slotkin.
5: No.
2: Dang.
0: No.
5: I see we're all both running out of names now. Jeez.
0: We're running out of time.
5: Democrat for... Gosh.
0: You got nothing?
5: I got nothing.
0: You're throwing in the towel.
5: Yeah, I'm done.
0: Oh, man.
5: I'll declare victory. I'll...
0: 26-15 is the final.
5: I'll take my
2: Mark
5: draft
2: Kelly
5: choice.
2: Be on there?
0: No.
2: Wow.
5: I know. I can't think of anybody right now.
0: Kentucky.
2: Andy Beshear. Yeah.
0: Oh, yes.
2: That was another on
0: yes.
2: the list.
5: Beshear.
0: Michelle Obama. Wes Moore. Gretchen Whitmer. And there you have it.
5: Boy, what a loser.
0: That's what I'm
5: loser.
0: Saying. Yes.
5: Man.
0: Okay.
5: Gretchen
0: Whitmer. Big news update to get to. And what's your story? Coming right up.

0: Peek-a-boo. Peek-a-boo. Smile.
1: Smile, buddy.
0: Come on, smile. Oh, honey, he's still not smiling.
1: Maybe he's not a smiler.
0: Yeah, maybe he's just not a happy baby.
1: Maybe he's just being a boy. You know how boys are.
0: Or maybe he's teething. Oh, poor baby. I think his gums hurt.
1: Maybe he's just tired.
0: Or maybe his tummy hurts. He didn't eat that much.
1: Maybe he's not ticklish.
0: You think maybe he's scared of the dog?
1: Maybe he'll outgrow it. Maybe it's a phase. Maybe he just doesn't like smiling.
0: Maybe he has autism, and we can definitely do something to help.
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0: The Markley Van Camp and Robbins Show. Jamie Markley, David Van Camp, Scott Robbins. All right. So this dude, this big lefty, he is mad that all of a sudden it's all turned around on him.
1: Yeah, and really quickly, too. Professor Scott Galloway mentioned him yesterday, but he's still really mad. He is a liberal who's shocked that the communist mayor is doing what the communist mayor said he would do. In pushing for a new property tax, Zoran Mamdani put out a list of names and addresses for nearly a million people who might be paying more. And there was no point in doing this other than intimidation. That's the only explanation here. And Galloway was on that list. And so he's whining about it every chance he gets. And I'm enjoying his tears of rage.
0: Okay.
2: But when you put it out and imply these people have done something wrong, and you already have their tax, you know, you already have their tax filings, and you could just tax them. I'm actually in favor of the pied-à-terre tax. An absentee wealthy owner, in my view, should be subsidizing the property taxes of a nurse working at NYU Langone that has to spend 40% of her income on rent. I'm in favor of the tax. It's going to cost me a lot of money. I get it. But to release...
0: Time out a second. I've never heard him sound like this.
1: He's panicked.
0: He really sounds shaken up. Mm-hmm. And he's still trying to do, like, moral high ground take of, I want to give this money to this nurse that's doing good. That's my belief, but...
1: I'm on your side still.
2: It feels like, in some, implying you've done something wrong. That, I'm going to dox that they have done something wrong, and I want everyone to know who they are. This feels like just straight up doxing to me.
1: Well, it kind of is, yeah.
3: Well, you know, right. But if it hadn't have happened to you, you would have been okay with it.
1: Yes.
3: That's what pisses me off.
0: Exactly.
3: I mean, it happened to you. Now all of a sudden, whoa! Well, it's happened to everybody else, so what? Big deal.
0: Right.
3: Power to people. Yeah, okay.
0: Professor from a conservative university that made a bunch of money off of a book. Well, yeah, they should be paying for all that. So this is what you get.
3: Exactly.
0: But you're implying they did something wrong, Scott.
3: Yeah, I know.
0: Yeah. It's the way it works.
3: I mean, you think you're safe? You're not safe.
1: Mm-mm.
3: They'll come for you, too. They're going to run out of targets, and they're going to have to go after you eventually.
0: Right.
3: And they've done this.
1: The thing is, though, is that sort of like what you would call whatever mainstream liberal Democrat. It's not that the communists will eventually come after you. You're at the top of the list.
3: Yes.
1: Because they got to get you out of the way first.
3: Yes. Mm-hmm. You're the first obstacle. Yes. I agree.
0: Yeah. It's something about all these ideas when you read it in a book, but then when you put it actually into practice, and it's your life, and your name now that's out there, it's a different ballgame.
1: Sure is.
3: Well, we learned that early on about illegal immigration. It's fine when somebody else has to deal with it, but when they come to our town,
0: hey, we can't do this.
3: Hey, wait a minute. We'll have a little cookout and put you on a bus and send you on your way.
0: Mm-hmm. Oh, yeah.
3: Yes.
0: Or you do what they did in Chicago. Well, we're going to try to make room. Let's see. The black voters here, not as important as they used to be. We'll just flood those neighborhoods. Here you go. We're going to take away all your services.
3: That's right.
0: And, man, you talk about an underreported story of all of those neighborhoods and their meetings and what they were saying in those meetings.
1: Yeah.
0: Huge backlash there.
3: That's why I think boo-hoo with this guy.
0: I know.
3: Tough.
0: It's part of it.
3: You created this monster.
0: Yeah.
3: Now live with it.
0: You know, you see a lot of liberal hosts on cable news, just hosts in general, defending Fauci. Mm-hmm. Stephen A. Smith ain't one of them.
3: No. Well, yeah, I saw that.
0: You see that?
3: Yep.
0: Just the way he said it, he's out of his mind.
4: And we were told, hey, you ain't going to get COVID if you do that. And I got COVID. And damn it, it almost killed me.
0: he was going off. Yeah.
3: I had no idea he had it that seriously.
0: Yeah.
3: None.
0: You know, it could be that he is embellishing.
3: Really? You think, Steve?
0: It could be.
3: Yeah.
0: But I'm thinking about a buddy of mine that got it, that wasn't down with a whole lot when it came to COVID. You know how it affected different people in different ways?
3: Yep.
0: He could have died. It was like close. It was a scary thing, man.
3: Well, one of my friends, and you know him very well, too, one of my best friends, was hospitalized with COVID.
0: Yeah, my buddy was hospitalized like a week.
3: And I had no idea. Yeah. He never told me. I mean, it was just one of those weird things, like, yeah, like 4 or 5 days.
0: Yeah. Just kind of a crazy thing.
3: Yeah.
0: Yeah, it's different when it affects you.
3: Right, exactly.
0: Then, you know, the whole thing changes.
3: But if you were vaccinated, then you didn't have to worry about it until you did.
0: Right. Mm-hmm. Yes, of course. That's the way it works. All right. I know it's that time. Do it a couple of times a day. Go around the table. May not be the biggest story out there, but it caught your attention. You want to bring it in. David, what's your story here?
1: Well, moving on from COVID, now we're talking about rabbit fever. Never heard of rabbit fever. Rabbit fever cases, they're on the rise. As a fourth case was confirmed on Long Island, prompting health officials to urge the public to stay, keep aware, and also take precautions. Rabbit fever is a highly infectious disease caused by the bacterium, two words I cannot pronounce. Now, it primarily affects wildlife like rabbits, hares, rodents. Ticks and deer flies pick up the bacteria and transmit it to humans. But they are saying that human-to-human transmission is not something that they've ever seen, but we'll see what Fauci's cooking up. It's rabbit fever, Fauci's revenge.
0: I'm not a big fan of rabbits. It's not like a squirrel thing, but rabbits.
5: You're like, oh, bunny, they're so cute. They're rodents.
1: Yeah, good eating.
3: Yeah.
5: Oh, yeah, it can be.
3: I'm not eating any flea-infested rabbits, so thanks.
0: Yeah. Mm. You know, we used to talk about my old dog, Daisy.
3: Yeah.
0: Rest in peace, Dazer. Man, did she have her share of rabbits. She would, man, she'd just get them. Yep. She could just run them down, and boom, they were done.
3: Mm-hmm.
0: I mean, they'd be a chew toy for a little while, and then it'd be over.
3: Yeah.
0: You know? And I don't know if I told you this. This was a few weeks ago. We've noticed that since Daisy's been gone, we got, like, a rabbit zoo in the backyard. They're all over the place, eating plants, all sorts of stuff. My wife's like, freaking rabbits. I'm out in the backyard just chipping some golf balls. This rabbit comes up to me. I'm not 5 feet away from me, like he's my pet. Like, are you serious? I just looked at that rabbit. I'm like, are you serious? Because Daisy's not here? I picked up my golf ball. Boom!
1: I'm just saying.
3: Did you hit the rabbit with the golf ball?
0: Freaking right I did.
3: Oh, gosh. Did you hurt the rabbit?
0: I don't know if he was hurt or he ran away.
3: Oh, boy.
1: I don't know, man. You could.
0: Oh, sorry about you, little rabbit, Scott. Get out of my face. You're eating the plants.
1: I think you ought to just go get a little pellet gun and do some
3: Just
1: plinking.
3: Pan fry him in the backyard.
0: Oh, I don't need to mess with a pellet. Just get the 9. Boom!
1: I'm trying to avoid getting the cops called.
0: I know. Neighbors might be a little.
3: Rabbit piece is like landing 40 feet away. Yeah.
0: I'm joking.
3: Anyway. Well, you know, I got a grand dog that chases rabbits, too, that goes nuts when it comes to our house.
1: Grand dog?
0: You did not just say grand dog, did you?
3: Well, that's the way I describe it. Yeah, it's not my dog. It's.
0: Yeah, my daughter and her husband have a dog.
3: Yeah.
0: And then they call my wife, like, the grandma of the dog.
3: Yeah.
0: They called me the grandpa one time. I'm like, I'm not any. That's not a human. I'm not the dog's grandpa.
3: Okay.
0: We're not doing that. And so when we went to see him.
3: Yeah.
0: They always say this. There's Grandma and Jamie.
3: Right.
0: Because I will not be called grandpa until I have an actual grandchild. Now get busy and do something. I need a grandkid. Let's go.
3: Quit bringing dogs in. Let's go.
5: It's not good to put pressure on people to have kids.
0: No, it's time. I need some ball games to go to. Let's go.
1: Getting bored now.
3: Getting older by the minutes, man.
0: I'm kidding. Time's ticking.
3: Be creaky out there trying to play baseball.
0: Exactly. Yeah. Come on. All right, Scotty, what do you have?
3: Move over lettuce. Move over jalapenos. We got something else going on here. Nut butter.
0: Excuse me?
3: The Better Goods pistachio nut butter. Exclusively sold at Walmart, has been recalled due to a contamination risk. Botticelli Foods, the company that makes the item, issued the recall on the 3rd after potential salmonella contamination, according to the U.S. Food and Drug Administration. So check on your nut butter. And if you have any nut butter, make sure you have the, if it's the Battlegrounds kind or the Better Goods kind, rather, then make sure you you get rid of it.
0: Okay. All right.
3: Because they might have salmonella.
0: Yeah. I'll just feed it to the rabbits.
3: Does go. Yeah. Yeah, just ball and feed it to the rabbits.
5: Did it hurt the rabbit? I can't believe you, dude.
3: Well, you're throwing golf balls at rabbits in your backyard.
0: That's right. Get out of here.
3: What is wrong with you?
0: Hate does have a home here, and the hate is for you rabbits that are eating the plants. Better believe it. All right. For my story, the Justice Department, Civil Rights Division, has determined that Duke University School of Law intentionally discriminated on the basis of race in its admissions processes for the classes of 2023 through 2025. You're not supposed to do that, you know.
3: No.
0: According to Assistant Attorney General Harmeet Dhillon, internal documents and applicant data showed the school used tools that looked race neutral on paper as proxies to favor black and Hispanic applicants over white and Asian ones. They're still doing this.
3: Yeah. Mm-hmm.
0: And it's just up to people to catch them. Yeah.
1: Well, yeah, the DEI infrastructure is dug in like a tick.
0: Yes, it is.
1: It's going to be...
3: jobs depend on continuing this. Yeah.
0: Yeah, it was the scores of rejected white and Asian applicants much higher than those of admitted black applicants. A black applicant had roughly 3.5 times higher odds of admission than an equally credited Asian applicant in 2025. Dhillon said Duke Law does not get a free pass to discriminate simply because it thinks it has good intentions. So we'll see where that goes. But yeah, looking like they're in a bit of trouble there. And should be. Okay. Oh my goodness. Is it a mom that uses her 9-year-old to steal at Target? Yeah, we got Nimrods of the News coming up and a news update next.

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2: Well, this actually feeds right into our Friday Five for today, but you know, you've been wondering, with the NBA's virtue signaling, who's going to be the first retired ball player, or maybe somebody who didn't quite make the cut, who's going to declare their interest in joining the WNBA now.
1: Yeah.
2: Because the WNBA doesn't know what a woman is.
1: That's correct.
2: Enos Kanter-Freedom.
1: No way.
2: After careful consideration and reviewing the current eligibility guidelines, I'm officially declaring myself a WNBA prospect.
0: Holy smoke, man.
2: If simply declaring who you are is all that's required, then I meet every single requirement necessary to compete in the WNBA. My team and I have carefully examined the WNBA's eligibility criteria and governing framework surrounding self-identification and inclusion. Based on the current guidelines, I can and am officially declaring my eligibility for the WNBA draft in April of 2027. I know my presence on the court will stir up strong emotions and opinions. I'm definitely not here to mock, make fun of, or disrespect any community or personal choices. I'm simply asking that the current rules be applied to equally to everyone, the rules that represent the very values many WNBA players and coaches have publicly advocated for. My team and I are prepared to ensure these guidelines are applied equally, consistently, and without exception, and I look forward to the WNBA honoring its stated principles. See you at training camp.
0: Oh, this is Christmas early for me.
1: That's
0: this is great.
1: Well, you suggested yesterday, David, for our Friday Five that we do women's songs because of the top tennis player in the world saying, yeah, biological males shouldn't be allowed to compete. It was like refreshing that they actually said it. I think it was Coco Gauff that was like,
2: kind of said the same thing, but hedged to a point that was ridiculous.
0: It's so afraid.
1: Yeah. Yes. Well, and you also brought up that it was years ago, Serena Williams admitted.
2: Oh, yeah.
1: On David Letterman. Yeah, it would be a completely different game playing against the dudes.
2: And it wasn't controversial. She was just answering honestly.
1: Yes. Well, and first, John McEnroe got in trouble because he said, what, Serena Williams would be number 700 if she was ranked as a dude. So, yeah.
0: Yeah.
1: So that's what we're doing for the Friday Five. Songs with women in the title. There's great songs. There's a bunch of them.
0: Woman or women?
1: Women. Woman. Either way.
0: Either or. Okay.
1: Yes. Men? No.
0: No. Yeah.
1: They're out.
0: They're not allowed.
1: Yes. And it's not ladies. It's just woman or women.
0: Yeah, no ladies.
1: So, yes. And the number's 1-888-485-MVCR if you want to get in early. Now we got to get the Nimrods in the news. Roll it.
3: When the going gets tough.
4: Damn it, this is too hard.
3: The dumb get dumber.
5: All right, Dean.
3: It's Nimrods in the news on the Markley, Van Camp, and Robbins show.
4: I love the poorly educated.
1: All right. Nimrods in the news. We go to Flagler County, Florida. That's where 48-year-old Lisa DeBenedictis is in a lot of trouble. Why? Well, she took her 9-year-old daughter into Target, and she decided she wanted some things but didn't want to pay for them, so she put things into her 9-year-old's pink backpack.
2: Oh, come on.
1: Gosh. Yes. DeBenedictis also skipped scanning several items at self-checkout before they left. So she's charged with theft and contributing to the delinquency of a child. She has prior convictions, too, in a different county. Right. So she's being held on bond now, and that's Nimrods in the news.

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2: Smile, buddy.
1: Come on, smile. Oh, honey, he's still not smiling.
2: Maybe he's not a smiler.
1: Yeah, maybe he's just not a happy baby.
2: Maybe he's just being a boy. You know how boys are.
1: Or maybe he's teething. Oh, poor baby. 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
10: 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It's Friday. That means our countdown, the Friday Five, and it starts like this.
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10: Ah, yes. Friday Five today. Songs with women or woman in the title. Why, David?
14: Well, because, I mean, now it's breaking news that Enos Kanter, Freedom,
10: yes,
14: has declared, former basketball NBA player, has declared his intention to be in the draft for the WNBA because the WNBA doesn't know what a woman is.
10: That's right.
15: Yeah, he's making a statement, and I think he'll follow through on it. Should this? Nobody will draft him. That's my guess.
10: Yes.
14: Well, no, why would they deny this on it? Beautiful woman.
15: Well, exactly. That'll be the counter argument right after that. Yes. All right. Yeah, could have bettered the team.
14: Well, yeah.
16: Oh my gosh.
15: You know. Yeah.
16: He's like, an MVP.
15: Yeah.
14: He's 34 years old and he's 6'10".
15: Yeah.
14: Yeah. He would dominate.
10: Yeah. To say he'd be a problem in the paint is a gross understatement. Yeah. Okay, so woman in the title. There's some great songs. As always, we rank it by how big a song was it, like either by chart or how iconic is it, and then test of time, and then how much you personally like it. Really good list. I would say the honorable mention's better than the top five, oftentimes, because you have certain rules you got to go by.
15: Yeah.
10: 1-888-485-MVCR is the number. Who's up first?
14: Let's talk to Woody in Vancouver. Hey, Woody.
17: Hey, guys, love your show. I've been trying to think of something intelligent to say about your earlier report, but I don't think there's anything intelligent about the phrase, save it for the podcast.
10: Well said, Woody.
15: No. Oh, boy.
17: All right, let's go with the guilty pleasure song of mine and Enos, Shania, Man, I Feel Like a Woman.
10: Oh, yes. Good call, Woody.
18: Man, I feel like a woman.
10: That thing was huge. That was a multi-format smash, wasn't it?
15: Well, I don't know. I think I was out of top 40 by then. I don't know if top 40 played this or not. I'm not sure.
10: Okay.
15: But it was big.
10: Yeah, it was all over
15: the place. It's a line dance song, too.
10: Oh, yeah.
15: It's played at weddings and stuff, man.
10: Oh, people, yeah.
15: Everybody, grandma, grandkids, everybody's out there line dancing.
10: That's true. All right, David, who's next?
14: Oh, let's talk to Mary. Hey, Mary.
19: Hey, guys. Happy Friday.
10: Hey, happy Friday, Mary. You know now you have your own fan club. You've heard this, right?
4: I have heard that. What, I have one member?
10: it's way bigger than that. There's one professing member. There's an army out there, Mary. Right.

0: The Merry Army.
1: Oh, my gosh. Too much.
2: What you thinking today, Mary?
1: Well, before, what I'm thinking, we're getting ready to go see Joe Bonamassa down the street playing.
2: Nice.
1: And, yeah, it's going to be a hot time, that's for sure.
2: Yeah.
1: But looking forward to that, yeah. So anyway, my pick for today is American Woman by the Guess Who.
2: Well done.
3: Number two.
4: Oh. American Woman, stay away from me. American Woman, mama let me be.
5: Robinson loves this song.
0: I do love this song.
5: Yeah,
0: this
5: I'll tell you what, in his prime, that was one of the top vocalists in rock was Burton Cummings.
2: Distinct voice.
5: And great voice.
2: Yeah.
5: He can't quite get it done anymore to the extent, but he's still out there.
2: Yeah.
5: Touring with Randy Bachman right now. Nice little lead here.
2: Didn't like the Lenny Kravitz cover of that one, did you?
5: It was okay. I didn't hate it, but yeah, not near as good as that one.
2: Yeah, I know what you're saying. All right, David, who's next?
6: Let's talk to Pam. Hey, Pam.
7: Hey. Happy Friday. Longtime listener every day.
2: Oh, thanks, Pam. Appreciate that.
7: Yeah, you betcha. I'm calling with L.A. Woman by the Doors.
2: Well, you're pretty cool, Pam. Love that song. Well played.
7: Me
2: yes.
7: too.
2: Robbie Krieger's got a cool lead in this song, too.
5: Yeah.
2: Oh, Scott doesn't like this, but I can tell by the sour look on your face.
5: I'm just not a Doors guy.
8: In your blue. In your blue.
2: Come on, man.
8: In your blue. Blue. In your blues.
5: All right, Jim.
2: 7 minutes, 39 seconds.
5: I whipped the horse's eyes. I made him laugh. I made him cry.
6: It wasn't that nonsense with L.A. Woman. That's just a good rock song.
2: People always said that's a great driving song.
6: It is.
2: It is.
5: Yeah.
2: Yeah.
5: Okay. That's fine. It's good. It's all right. It's all right. I like it.
2: Really
5: it's okay.
2: Good. All right, David, who's next?
6: Well, let's talk to Don in Oregon. Hey, Don.
9: Afternoon, gentlemen. Happy Friday.
2: Happy Friday, Don.
9: Some really good... Thanks. Some really cool old ones coming up. The L.A. Woman and America Woman, two great songs. So I'm going to stay in the same realm. How about Long Cool Woman in a Black Dress by the Hollies?
2: Don, today is your day. Well played.
3: Number one.

0: I don't know that I would have guessed this ends up number one, except I think it was my number one.
1: It was.
0: Dude, that's a 10 for a hit.
1: Yeah.
0: A 10 for Tessa Time.
1: Yeah. And it's just cool.
0: The production on that is really cool, man.
1: Yeah, and you know what? It's one of those things where, and I think I bring this up anytime this makes it on the countdown, like, that sounds like something that could be released today. Like, with sort of like a retro vibe to it.
0: Yes.
1: The production, from the production to the execution of it.
0: Mm-hmm.
1: It's like a timeless rock song.
0: Totally agree. You got nothing on this.
2: I like the song. I mean, I like Holly's. It was really a departure from what they normally did.
0: They should have done more like that.
2: You know, but with The Air That I Breathe and some of those other more ballady songs, slower songs,
0: Right.
2: But it's all good. I
0: would imagine there was like internal sort of debate and fights about the direction.
1: Mm-hmm.
0: Yeah. Like if we ever were in a band, you would be wanting to be the ballad guy, and I'd be like, let's do cool stuff like that.
2: Yeah. Put things together, we have a platinum album on our hands, don't we? I get the hits, you get the covers. Yeah, or the...
0: That's the number one right here.
2: Or the rock tracks, yeah.
0: Yeah, that's good.
1: And I'm just Ringo, happy to be here in the band.
0: You have to write the songs, dude.
1: Oh, God.
0: To keep us in line. All right, who's next? Songs with women in the title.
1: We got Don in Arizona. Hey, Don.
3: Hey, fellas, how you doing? You know, I cannot believe that Holly's beat out Carlos Santana with Black Magic Woman, but
2: well, that's a great
3: one
2: song,
3: thing
2: dude.
3: Before I go, you know, Mary's got her fan club. Well, Scott's got me and Platner in his skitter dumper club, so he's doing better than she is.
0: Oh, man. He can hang his hat on that.
2: I can.
0: Are you wearing the rainbow hat today?
2: It's the Royals hat.
1: Yeah, it's the
2: Kansas
1: Pride
2: City Royals hat. No, it's not.
1: Yeah, it was.
0: Is it the Pride
2: hat? No, it's not the Pride hat.
0: I'm asking.
2: Well, you know it's not the Pride hat.
0: It just turned colors.
2: No.
1: Yeah, it's the fade into purple or whatever. It's the lavender thing.
2: It's that City Connect stuff.
1: Right,
0: right.
2: But City Connect
1: in that
2: hat.
1: Design, they were honoring the non-binary community or something.
2: No, they weren't.
1: Lavender Pride. Look
2: it's
1: it
2: not
1: up.
2: True. No, it's not true. That's not what they were doing. It's the City Connect hat, and you homophobes. So you know,
0: I don't care.
2: Okay,
0: wear it with pride. That's cool with me. I don't care. Metallica had fade to black. You have fade to lavender. Whatever. Do your thing, man.
2: This hat, by the way. I like this hat.
0: I know. It looks good.
2: It's a Royals hat. It's a colorful hat, certainly. Yes.
0: All right, David.
2: And it matches my tie-dye.
1: Yes.
2: So suck it.
0: Wow. Dang.
1: All right. Somebody tell that they-them to calm down. All right.
2: Okay, see? You know, Van Camp just can't leave it alone, can he? We can move on right there. Can't do it. Got one more I got to throw out there.
0: You want to just reset from here?
1: Yeah.
0: Probably should. Okay, you got the Hollies at one and the Guess Who. Dude, we're still looking for 3, 4, and 5. Songs with women or woman in the title. The number 1-888-485-PRIDE. No, I'm sorry. 1-888-485-MVCR. And we'll wrap it up in just a few right here.
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0: the Markley, Van Camp, and Robbins Show. Jamie Markley, David Van Camp, Scott Robbins. Got the Robbins Trifecta coming up, news update, and we got to wrap up the Friday Five, which today songs with woman or women in the title. That's an honorable mention. Bob Dylan. That's a classic. Number one, Long Cool Woman in Black Dress, Hollies. Guess Who, American Woman at two. And we've had great honorable mentions from Santana, Shania Twain, and others. Also The Doors. And who's next, David?
1: Let's talk to Doug in Springfield. Hey, Doug.
2: Hey, guys. Happy Friday.
0: Happy Friday, Doug.
2: So I think this time the answer is the question. So I'm going with the song Woman by Mr. John Lennon.
0: Oh, good call. I'm like, whoa.
3: I can hardly express.
0: Huge song.
1: Oh, yeah.
3: My mixed emotions.
0: That was right after he was shot.
1: Yeah. Double Fantasy.
0: Yeah. Yeah. So you were in top 40 at that time.
1: Yeah.
0: Wasn't that a number one?
1: That was a big one. This was the second single. Just Like Starting Over was the first one. And then they went with Woman. Well,
0: and then after that was Watching the Wheels?
1: Watching the Wheels, yeah.
0: Yeah.
1: Had three solid songs, and that was the Lennon side of the album. Then you had the Yoko side of the album. Yeah.
0: Yikes. But yeah, big one there. All right, who's next?
1: Let's talk to Damon. Hey, Damon.
4: Moshi Moshi, Konnichiwa, Woman from Tokyo by Deep Purple.
1: Oh yeah,
0: oh,
1: great,
0: buddy.
1: Great,
0: yeah. That was a rock radio staple.
1: Oh, yeah.
0: Too bad you didn't get to play it.
1: No.
0: Top 40 never played that, did they?
1: No.
0: No. You love this song.
1: It's a great song.
0: Yeah.
1: It rocks.
0: Mm-hmm. It was fun playing those Deep Purple songs. Space Truckin'.
1: Yeah.
0: Yeah. Good stuff. All right. I know we got to move quick.
1: Let's talk to Deb. Hey, Deb.
5: Hi, guys. Hi, boys.
0: Deb. Hi, Deb. Great to have you back.
5: Hey, Deb from Milwaukee.
0: Yes.
1: Nice to talk to you again, Deb.
5: Yeah, guys. Love your show as usual, of course.

0: And, guys, my guest today is Witchy Woman from the Eagles.
1: Oh, you're in the top five, Deb.
2: Number five.
1: Good job. Witchy Woman, see how high she flies. This is a big one on the Robin's list.
3: Oh, yeah.
1: It's a big song, Witchy Test of Time.
3: Witchy Woman.
1: Yeah. Okay. Man, there are so many women's songs. We need another segment for this. All right, David, who's next?
4: All right, let's talk to Frank in Michigan. Hey, Frank.
5: Hey, good afternoon. Frank from Michigan.
1: Hey, Frank.
5: Hey, Frank. I'm doing good. Hey, I know we're home of the Cyclospora disease, and I'm just putting a public service announcement out that anyone out there in Michigan that voted for that communist whack job, I'd like to know your address so I could defecate in your front yard before the communist dude steals your house.
6: Good one.
5: Yeah. Right. Hey, I'm a big Kiss fan. I was going to go for Hard Luck Woman, but I'm sorry. I am not a Peter Criss fan, so I'm going to have to go with Women by Def Leppard.
1: Oh, yeah, man. That was the first single from Hysteria. And it didn't do much.
6: No, it didn't.
1: And then
6: Hysteria did.
1: And then it was Animal.
6: Yeah, which did well.
1: Did okay. But it was Pour Some Sugar on Me that, like, boom, that was the one. And I gotta say, man, I like Peter Criss. I think he's a great singer.
6: Yeah.
1: Do you know who that song was written for?
6: Rod Stewart.
1: No. Yes.
6: Oh, but sounds like it, yeah.
1: Paul Stanley wrote it for Rod Stewart. Peter Criss heard it and said, no way, man.
6: Yeah.
1: I'll sing that.
6: Yeah.
1: It was a big hit for him. It was pretty cool. All right, David, who's next?
4: Let's talk to Scott. Hey, Scott.
7: Hi, how are you?
1: Doing great, Scott. Where are you calling from?
7: Great. Peoria, hometown.
1: Awesome, man. Yes, just like
7: so
1: Mr.
7: I'm
1: Robbins
7: surprised
1: here.
7: This one. Yep, so I'm surprised this isn't Test of Time number one.
1: Okay.
7: But I'm going to go with Pretty Woman. I would have gone with Roy Orbison, but your screener says you only have Van Halen. But Pretty Woman, that's the sign. Yeah, there you go.
1: Andres, you can't count on him for anything. Just kidding, Andres.
7: He had one, though.
1: Yeah, that, and then for the Van Halen.
2: Number four.
1: They're both hits.
6: Yeah.
1: Test of Time. I mean, I love the Van Halen for the guitar, if nothing else.
6: Monster sounding guitar.
1: Oh, my gosh. Fantastic. Yes. And Roth did a decent growl, like Orbison. Sure, that's fun. Okay, so we're only looking for number three, and that's a big hit.
4: Mm-hmm.
1: All right, who's next?
4: Let's talk to Mark. Hey, Mark.
8: Hey, Mark from Bellingham. Good show, guys.
1: Oh, thanks, Mark.
8: Let's go with Cliff Richard, Devil Woman.
1: Oh, yeah.
6: Good tune.
1: That is a good song. That's got a groove.

0: You need a gritty rock band like a Dirty Honey to redo that. That'd be fun. Hey, Tesla, you hear me? You haven't done that one yet. Come on.
1: I don't know. They must have missed that one.
0: I know. All right, who's next?
2: Let's talk to Scoot. Hey, Scoot.
3: How's it going?
0: Great, Scoot. What's happening?
3: Oh, not a whole lot. I finally got through. I've been out for a couple of weeks and finally got through today. Well, I got through last week, too, but ran out of time. I don't want to run out of time this time.
0: All right, what you got,
3: Hard Luck Woman by Kiss.
0: Yep, we just had it. I'd say we go Block Party Weekend. You know how to do that?
1: It's a Hard Luck Woman Weekend.
0: Well, I'll just play it three times. There you go. Well, we'll finish it up.
4: Number three.
0: Honk Tonk. It's a big song, man. The Stones. But there's a bunch of honorable mentions that we'll try to get to. Andy Scott Robbins, Trifecta, and a news update, all on the way right here.

0: Peek-a-boo. 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Smile.
1: Smile, buddy.
0: Come on, smile. Oh, honey, he's still not smiling.
1: Maybe he's not a smiler.
0: Yeah, maybe he's just not a happy baby.
1: Maybe he's just being a boy. You know how boys are.
0: Or maybe he's teething. Oh, poor baby. I think his gums hurt.
1: Maybe he's just tired.
0: Or maybe his tummy hurts. He didn't eat that much.
1: Maybe he's not ticklish.
0: You think maybe he's scared of the dog?
1: Maybe he'll outgrow it. Maybe it's a phase. Maybe he just doesn't like smiling.
0: Maybe he has autism, and we can definitely do something to help.
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0: The Markley, Van Camp, and Robbins Show. Thanks for being here. I'm Jamie Markley. I'm the Gen Xer on the show. And then you got the millennial, David Van Camp, and the sexy boomer. That's Scott Robbins.
1: Yep.
0: The Robbins Trifecta coming up. We got some more songs from our Friday Five, songs with women or woman in the title. News update, David Van Camp.
1: Not so much a news update, but while we're, we've been talking about Anthony Fauci again for a while because his case has been forwarded to the DOJ for contempt of Congress for pleading the Fifth. And Maze Moore on X, a great follow if you're on the platform, put out something called the Alliance for Aging Research put out in 2020, celebrating Dr. Anthony Fauci. Now, I know he had nothing to do with this particular song, but he should go to prison for it anyway.
0: Okay.
1: And here is their song. You know how much I love Libs singing. Here we go. Okay.

0: goodness.
1: That's just horrible.
2: Scott, he's not embarrassed by anything.
1: No.
2: That's embarrassing.
1: It is.
2: That's worse because...
1: And with every day that goes by, it gets even worse.
2: You can't chant that one.
1: Oh, man.
2: I mean, you can hide behind the chanting thing because, you know.
1: Yeah. But no, that's just out there.
2: Joey Scarberry.
1: Buddy.
2: He should never have allowed that to happen. The great Joey Scarberry.
1: Something else we were talking about. Well, it was the reason for the Friday Five, Songs with Women in the Title, was... David, you had mentioned it yesterday. The number one female tennis player in the world said, yeah, it shouldn't be biological males. This isn't hard.
3: Yeah.
1: It's not fair. And then Coco Gauff was kind of like, yeah, but I love trans people, but I understand, and blah, blah, blah, and kind of back and forth. And it's sort of this mixed message. And some people don't want to take a stand because they're afraid of the angry mob, all of that. But you had brought it up. It wasn't that long ago. Serena Williams was on Letterman.
3: Yeah.
1: And this was after a controversy of John McEnroe, who was doing an interview, and you can tell the interviewer wanted him to say that Serena Williams was the best tennis player in the world, period, not just woman. But this is what
4: you say she is the best female player in the world in the book.
5: Best female player ever, no question.
4: Some wouldn't qualify it. Some would say she's the best player in the world. Why qualify it?
5: Oh, she's not, you mean the best player in the world, period?
4: Yeah, best tennis player in the world. You know, why say female player?
5: Well, because if she was if she played the men's circuit, she'd be like 700 in the world.
4: You think so?
5: Yeah.
1: Well, that's why he said it.
3: Yeah.
1: And then, he went on again.
5: That doesn't mean I don't think Serena's like an incredible player. I do, but there's, you know, the reality of what would happen on a given day, Serena could beat some players, I believe, because she's so incredibly strong mentally. But if she had to just play the circuit, the men's circuit, that would be an entirely different story. So maybe at some point a women's tennis player, can be better than anybody. I mean, I haven't seen it in any other sport, and I haven't seen it in tennis. And I suppose anything's possible at some stage.
1: Okay. So this was before any controversy.
3: Yeah.
1: But people were offended by it. Sexist. Oh, John McEnroe.
3: I remember he was almost like taken aback. Like, wait, you don't know this?
1: Exactly. And then you had Serena Williams on the Letterman show, and she tells this story.
6: Andy Murray, he was been joking about myself and him playing a match. And I'm like, Andy, seriously, like, are you kidding me? Because for me, tennis

0: men's tennis and women's tennis are completely almost two separate sports. So I'm like, if I were to play Andy Murray, I would lose 6-0, 6-0 in 5 to 6 minutes, maybe 10 minutes. Because it's a completely different sport. The men are a lot faster, and they serve harder, they hit harder. It's just a different game. And I love to play women's tennis, and I only want to play girls because I don't want to be embarrassed. I would not do the tour. I wouldn't do Billie Jean any justice. So Andy, stop it.
1: Yeah.
0: I'm not gonna let you kill me.
1: I'm with you when it comes to tennis. I only want to play girls. Yeah. You got that going on.
2: She admits it.
3: Well, it's a fact. Well, I mean, she didn't want to come off as crazy, you know. No, of course not.
2: Exactly.
3: But now, of course, it's different.
2: Well, and you got people trying to say, "Well, there's really no advantage." What are you talking about?
3: Yeah,
2: it's absolute insanity,
4: especially in the individual sports like that, where you're not relying on other teammates. Dude, you've mentioned swimming, tennis is certainly one. I mean, dude, it's just obvious when you watch the two sports side by side.
2: Dude, I would watch these college swim meets, and it would be the same race, the 200, whatever, freestyle could be, it didn't matter, breaststroke, and the women would go first, and then the dudes. It's a different game. It's like, which was so crazy watching the UPenn debacle.
4: Will Thomas, yeah.
2: Yes, it's crazy.
3: Well, it's like this new women's professional baseball league, which is fine.
2: Right.
3: You know, they're playing baseball. But if you get a guy out there chucking at 92, 93 miles an hour with a 12-6 break on it.
2: Oh, yeah.
3: And he's going to dominate.
2: Of course.
3: I mean, but it, you know, so it's a different game. That's not to say they're not great athletes and they don't play well. Not at all. It's just, you know, it is the difference.
2: All right. So what do you want to do? You want to do your trifecta now, or you want to do the women's songs left over from
3: Friday? Well, let's do women's songs and we can do the trifecta.
2: Okay.
3: Yeah.
2: Because you had Long Cool Woman in a Black Dress, American Woman, Honky Tonk Women, Pretty Woman, Witchy Woman, all in the top five. And we had all these honorable mentions. Here's how many more honorable mentions we haven't had a chance to get to yet. It was Alice Cooper, big hit.
3: Yeah, yeah. Only women bleed. My buddy Kenny texted me on this one.
2: Yeah. Only women bleed. I remember I've told the story 100 times. Little kid in the car. And my mom saying, "That guy's a creep." But that's a really good song. Just always stuck with me.
5: Blame it all on yourself, cause
2: David,
5: she's
2: favorite of his.
5: A woman to me.
2: Billy Joel, always a woman. Yeah. One that was in my five but did not make it. The Cult from Sonic Temple. Fire Woman. That's a great song. Have you ever heard that song before, Scott?
3: Of course I have.
2: Okay. Well, you didn't play it at top 40.
3: No.
2: That's too bad. Here you might play this. ELO. Tons of hits with woman or women in the title.
3: Oh, they had two.
2: They did.
3: And we're monsters.
2: Yeah. Another one for me. Oh, I love that song. Oh, yeah. You don't like Elvis. I don't understand it.
3: Yeah, Elvis, I don't dislike it.
2: Gold Dust Woman. Yep. Fleetwood Mac. Yeah. Oh, this is like poetry.
6: I like to play the music and have good time.
2: Women I've Never Had. Hank Jr. Very classy song.
6: I love to hear the train rolling down the line.
2: Yes. Another one. Good-hearted Woman. That was a huge hit.
3: Yep.
2: It was like a crossover. Yeah. How could you forget? Some Rock and Roll for you.
3: Somebody came in early on that one, too, and said, "Markley, and I love this song."
2: Great song.
3: Because they know your taste, and they love it, too.
2: Yeah. Yeah. We're not going to have time for all these to get to your trifecta. Oh, there's one that we got to have. This is a classic.
3: Wolf Mother?
2: Yes.
4: That first album is so awesome.
2: It is.
4: It's just a riff fest. They just came up with a bunch of riffs and cobbled them into songs.
2: Yes. I don't need to be challenged lyrically. Okay. The white unicorn.
4: Across the shoulder.
2: I don't care. I still like that song. All right, you got to be ready for your trifecta by now.
3: Yeah, let's go.
2: All right.
7: Are you ready?
8: One, two, buckle my shoe on.
7: It's the three most important news stories of the day.
9: I hit the trifecta.
7: Well, at least according to Scott Robbins. It's the trifecta on the Markley Van Camp and Robbins Show.
2: I bet Casey wished he could have played Firewoman from the Cult.
10: Yes.
2: I knew.
3: Oh, you don't either.
10: Yes.
3: That's not true.
2: The Scott Robbins trifecta, his top three stories of the day, of course, helped by his hero.
10: Hi, it's me, Casey.
3: Hey, Casey. Played a lot of ELO, didn't you, huh? Yeah.
10: Yes.
3: Yeah, I know you did.
10: I'm ready.
3: Okay.
10: Three.
4: No, right to the point today. All right, number three, a yogurt brand is sparking outrage.
3: Yeah, nostalgia tastes like disappointment. Darn it. Dannon's, much loved, and if it was that loved, why are they discontinuing it? That's what I want to know. Coffee-flavored yogurt has been discontinued.
4: Hmm. I've never even heard of that.
3: I have, and I've never tried it because the idea of coffee-flavored yogurt just never appealed to me. But people loved it, apparently.
2: Wow.
3: Not enough people. But apparently they're hoarding what they can find now. And Dan made the decision that they just didn't sell enough of it, so they're going to discontinue it.
2: If you're one of the other yogurt brands, you pick that up, don't you?
3: I would think.
2: At least to try to compete.
3: I'm sure somebody probably has their...
2: Yeah.
3: You know, it's probably, you know, some kind of Walmart thing.
10: Now, on with the countdown.
2: Scott Robbins, trifecta, top three of the day. Now, number
10: two.
4: Number two, a dude lived after getting impaled.
3: This story. New Jersey father miraculously has survived and is doing well, by the way, insisting, I was really never even in serious pain. After a huge piece of tree branch shot through his face and into his brain.
2: Oh, my God.
3: The guy falls from a ladder in his yard. Troy Hathaway came just inches from death while cutting branches in his backyard. The ladder suddenly gave out under him, and he fell about 6 feet. When he got up, he had no idea that a broken branch was sticking out of his jaw.
2: Oh, golly.
3: Big hole in his...
4: He didn't know? Someone had to tell him?
3: Yeah, he said he thought he broke his jaw. He said, I thought I broke my jaw. And there's, like, leaves sticking out of his jaw.
2: Oh, dude.
3: He said I hadn't lost consciousness. He said I wasn't feeling nauseous. He said I felt fine, other than being a little sore. And, you know, my ego was a little bit bruised because I fell off the ladder.
4: Yeah.
3: But footage from the operating table shared with him showed doctors carefully plucking a long, thick, leafy stick from his head.
2: Oh,
3: X-ray images showed the tree branch going through his cheek, nose, and eye, and up into his brain.
2: Mm.
3: He was rushed to the hospital. He said that there was a huge piece of tree. It was stuck through my face, and then they had to remove it. Leaves and everything. They pulled the thing through there.
2: Oh, man.
3: He's going to live through it. He's going to be fine, by the way. Total recovery is planned, but wow.
2: Dude. I got to tell you, I felt like a dope just a couple of weeks ago. I'm playing a golf match. A guy I'm playing with, he thought, and he did, he went out of bounds left. But we were driving the carts along where there was out of bounds, and it's tree lined.
3: Yeah.
2: I didn't realize branches were, like, hanging low. And you know how, one, it'll give so far. Well, the cart I'm in, like, the front frame of it, has bent this branch. And I'm looking, you know, around for the ball. I don't notice that that's happening because I'm looking down. Yes. Well, it goes so far, and then it just springs back. Boom! Just bitch slapped me right in the face. Like, you dummy, what are you doing?
3: I could have broke bad on you.
2: But it didn't impale.
4: I'm wondering how many of these dudes, or how many of this dude's buddies are going to, like, just give him the little Groot dolls from the Guardians of the Galaxy.
3: Yeah, right, yeah, right.
4: I am
3: Groot. Yeah. It's like, I wonder if they brought, like, every town's got a tree doctor, you know? Like, cut exactly. The branches out of the tree.
10: And the countdown continues.
2: Oh, that's good, man.
3: Dang.
2: You gotta admit, Casey, that's funny.
10: Yes.
2: Yeah, I thought so. Man, Scott Robbins trifecta, the top three of the day.
10: And finally, one.
4: All right, there was the big protest, the CRAZ. Corey Ruiz Autonomous Zone in Madison, Wisconsin. And we're getting a look at the groups that were behind this.
3: Well, it's interesting. We talked about this, how many people were brought in from the outside, mm-hmm. or were organized with other groups. A coalition of communist, socialist, and left-wing activist organizations were the driving force between 2 weeks of protest in what they called a sprawling encampment in Madison.

0: Wisconsin.
1: Of course.
0: And these people were brought in, a lot of them from the outside. I mean, the bat signal went out, and they all came running.
2: Well, and they get paid.
0: Yeah, they get paid. So, anyway, there you go. Yeah.
3: And there you have it.
0: Usual suspects. Thanks, Case.
1: Scott Robbins, right back to top three of the day. Well played. Yes. Nimrod's of the news and a news update coming right up.

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1: Some scientist somewhere has proposed moving Earth 20% further from the sun using a particle beam powered by Jupiter to avoid being swallowed by the sun in 5 billion years. I think we can put that one on the back burner, bro.
0: Yeah, that's fine.
2: Move it. How are they going to do that?
0: Now we got Nimrods.
3: When the going gets tough.
4: Damn it, this is too hard.
3: The dumb get dumber.
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6: I love the poorly educated.
0: You're going to love this, Scotty. All right. Nimrods in the News. We go to Robbinsville, North Carolina.
2: Really?
0: You know what the mayor of Robbinsville has been up to?
2: No.
0: Well, he was stopped the other day and found out he was in possession of cocaine and drug paraphernalia.
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0: I got, you know, a lot of news out there, a lot of fun to be had. And David, you want to start with the Trumpster?
1: Yeah, the Trumpster. Well, you know, you had the jobs report come out, a reversal as we lost jobs in the month of July. Most of that is in like local government jobs that got lost. So again, it's like you sort of choose your own adventure, but also it could be that
0: World Cup jobs, right?
2: Yeah, soccer jobs.
1: Yeah, we either basically lost a few thousand, lost a few billion, or gained a few billion. I don't know. It just depends on the mood of the Bureau of Labor Statistics at this point.
0: Who knows, man?
1: I have no idea.
0: And when it will be revised again, yes.
1: Anyway, the Fed hasn't lowered interest rates, even with Trump's guy, Kevin Warsh, heading up the board. President Trump was asked about that during an interview with Punchbowl News.
0: Okay.
3: Well, it's up to him a little bit, but not completely. He's got a board that's very political.
0: Right.
3: The United States should pay the lowest interest rate in the entire world.
4: So you think that he shouldn't hike rates before the election?
3: It's not totally up to him. It's up to a board. I think he's great. I won't be criticizing him. But I've said many times, you know, in the old days, 20, 25 years ago, call it the old days, if you announce good numbers, the interest rates went down because you were a better credit.
0: Right.
3: Makes sense, right? Now it's all bacocked.
0: Whoa. Hello.
2: There's a word I don't think I've ever used.
0: Did he say becocked?
1: Yes.
0: That's what he said.
1: I think he meant to say a Yiddish phrase. But it came out as becocked.
0: Okay.
2: Okay, so it's not just me. I'm like, well, maybe
1: I don't think that's the word he meant to use.
0: Yeah. Okay. Well, I'm just going to do a quick Google check on that. And if this machine shuts down, okay, not my fault. I'm doing research.
2: The alarm bells are going off at corporate now.
0: Yeah. I'm
2: going
0: to type in meaning afterwards just to see what happens. Well, it does have a definition.
2: Does it?
0: But I don't know that I can read it.
2: Probably can't.
0: It typically means having, you know, something that males have.
2: Yes.
0: We can say for sure what a man is.
2: Yes.
0: Humorous or vulgar is the term. And it acts as a very rare slang term meaning messed up or crappy. That's what it means. So maybe he did mean to say it.
1: Maybe he did. Yeah, I guess if that's a very rare slang word. I've just never heard it.
2: I've never heard that word before. And I've heard every description on the planet. I've never heard that one.
0: No. But yeah, according to this, I mean, it very well may be he meant to say that. Because it says, if you meant beckoned, which I didn't, it means to wave or signal someone.
1: Thank you.
0: If you meant bedecked, it means decorated. Or covered with things like flowers. Right. That certainly wasn't it. No, he said becocked.
1: He did. It's all messed up.
0: It's all jacked up. Now that we have that, let's listen to that last little part again.
3: Because you were a better credit. Right. Makes sense, right? Now it's all becocked.
0: I think he meant it. I'm convinced he meant it now.
1: Maybe he got like one of those like Don Rickles novelty, you know, word of the day calendars. And he's like, you know what? I'm gonna slip that in.
0: Oh, that's fantastic!
2: It was one of those things that he probably won $1,000 from somebody.
1: Right.
2: If you can get that word, if you can slip that word in there.
0: Yeah, I'll just go ahead and say it. I don't think it's been said yet this week. There'll never be another one like him.
1: No,
0: there just won't.
1: No.
3: Thank you.
0: You bet. Anytime.
2: Be cocked.
0: Okay.
2: The word is in spelling bee. The word is cocked. Could you use that in a sentence, please? No, we can't.
1: No.
0: No. It could be Trump just puts that into, you know, regular speak. He may describe Michigan that way before too long.
1: Yeah, right.
0: After that primary on Tuesday.
2: Uh-huh.
0: And it seems like some people are panicking, David.
1: Yeah, I think that you're hearing more and more. There are a whole lot of especially working class voters in Michigan who are not going to vote for Abdul El-Sayed.
0: Nope.
1: And part of it is because of how he's just obsessed with Israel.
0: Yes.
1: And also that he's a socialist. And so they don't like that very much. And we have another, you know, political analyst who was on the ground in Michigan during the primary election earlier this week. This is a CNN reporter.
0: Mm-hmm.
1: Saying that, yeah, there's a lot of concern about this guy.
0: Okay.
5: All over the place, people who are voting for Stevens were saying

0: They do not know that they can vote for El-Sayed. They were saying that they might take a look at him. They might vote for Mike Rogers. Now, it's important, because this was such a divided primary, to note that a lot of El-Sayed voters were saying the other side of that, which is that if Stevens had won, they didn't know that they would vote. A lot of them were saying they would stay home. But this race got very deep, very personal between the two of them. And it also is about a lot of issues that people got very upset about, particularly the issue of Israel and Gaza and Palestine.
1: Yes. Yes.
2: Which also makes it really interesting that Haley Stevens, the non-Islamist, actually won Rashida Tlaib's district by like 10 points.
3: Yeah.
4: It's wild. It's absolutely wild. Well, I saw this was a great quote. And it was C.S. Lewis was the quote. It was shared on X. Mm-hmm. Of why, quote, dumb blue-collar people usually don't fall for the same terrible ideas that the educated elite class so often do.
3: Yeah, very true.
4: And C.S. Lewis had said, why, you fool, it's the educated readers who can be fooled. All difficulty comes with the others. When did you meet a workman, which was the term back in the day, that fell for everything they read in the papers? They didn't. And it goes on from there to say it was the educated ones. You could fool them with anything. And I'm like, holy smokes, is that true?
2: Yeah.
4: I mean, they believe if a dude just says, you know what, I'm a woman, yes, you must believe them.
2: Yes.
4: Any common sense person is like, no, that's a freaking dude.
3: But there's no textbook for common sense.
2: Right.
4: There you go.
3: Yeah.
4: Yeah, that's wild. I saw a clip from News Nation. It was Chris Cuomo. He had Ro Khanna on. And Ro Khanna, well, I'll just play the clip and then get your reaction. This is all about El-Sayed.
5: Now, when it comes to Muslim America, shouldn't we, Chris, be celebrating? Put aside Abdul's politics. Where else can you have a son of immigrants, a Muslim American, Abdul, and you have Michigan electing him in a primary? That should say, wow, America is extraordinary that we're overcoming barriers of race and religion, and that this country, unlike a lot of other countries, you can be of different backgrounds and the people will still give you a chance. You know, don't. And, you know, the demonization of him, attacking him on that is about the dumbest political strategy. You want to attack him on his views on the Middle East or on economic policy, fine. But the American people hate that. They tried it with Obama. It didn't work. He won two terms.
4: Okay.
2: Boy, there's a lot there. I should have been taking notes. But, like, one, you say, hey, it's the great American story. Okay, then why is it that people like Abdul El-Sayed and other left-wing Democrats say that America is irredeemably racist?
4: It's a great question.
2: It's like you can't have both things being true at the same time. They try really hard.
4: Mm-hmm.
2: But then also comparing that guy to even Obama. Come on.
4: Well, what did Obama do when the word was that he was Muslim? He goes out on 60 Minutes, everything else. He's Christian. And he believes marriage is between a man and a woman, blah, blah, blah. He does the whole routine. And when people say about El-Sayed, that dude's going to have to come more to the middle. They're like, no, F all. This is the future, and he's it.
2: Yep.
3: Well, how dare you lecture me on I can't criticize his politics? Well, of course I can criticize his politics.
4: I think what he was saying is, if you want to go that route, that's okay. But criticizing him because he's Muslim. Wasn't that what Khanna was saying?
3: No, he opened it up with, if you want to, you know, criticize. But I can criticize his politics, certainly. They need to be criticized.
4: Oh, yes. Hold on a second. Play the last part of that clip.
5: About the dumbest political strategy. You want to attack him on his views on the Middle East or on economic policy? Fine. But the American people hate that. They tried it with Obama. It didn't work. He won two terms.
4: Okay.
3: And the opening part of it is what I was talking about.
4: All right, I got you. All right. Well, and it's this sort of great story. And if you attack him, for being Muslim? Well, dude, Islam is incompatible with American values. If you really just look at it, that's a common sense thing. People don't want to say, they're just too scared to say it. It's true. My goodness. I mean, think about all the Middle Eastern countries. What happens to gays? It's not like people make that up. That's true. Those values are not compatible with Western values, certainly not American values. And people are just too afraid of being called Islamophobic.
1: Mm-hmm.
4: No, that's just true.

0: It's, you know? So, no, I don't think it's a great American story for someone that wants to tear apart America.
1: Yeah.
0: Because that's what that is. Okay. Where's the Tylenol? Okay. You had a story from CBS. What's this even about, David?
1: Well, CBS News had a story out of Houston, Texas, where a 75-year-old wealthy guy named John Gannon is very upset because his Venezuelan fiancé is getting deported. The fiancé is Yasmin Suarez Reyes. She's 45. Kind of hot, too.
0: I bet he is very sad.
1: And she came here under the visa waiver program, then tried to apply for asylum, even though she's technically a citizen of Spain. Weird. She overstayed her lawful admission to the U.S. by more than 2 years and then shacked up with this guy because, well, she really liked his personality. Money. Money. Oh. Money and a pet. Maybe. A guy can dream, but I don't know, man. A 45-year-old, pretty attractive Venezuelan who comes to America trying to become a permanent resident, mm-hmm. finds a 75-year-old rich guy.
0: What's he look like? Because I don't see this.
1: I don't think he's not like a terrible-looking dude. He's just, you know, just looks like kind of a normal 75-year-old white dude.
0: Okay.
1: Yeah. But he has money, you know, so... You know, the yes. path to permanent residency, I'm sure, had nothing to do with that either. Mm-hmm. CBS News, though, they interviewed Gannon.
0: Okay.
2: I voted for Trump. I am saying that they are picking up law-abiding citizens. They're destroying families.
0: Law-abiding or imbibing?
1: Well,
0: either way, okay.
2: Jobs. They're not going after the hard guys. That's too difficult. It's easier to pick them up at the airport. You know, it's like shooting fish in a barrel. Jasmine's good as gold. Love Jasmine.
0: Oh, dang.
2: That's it.
0: Okay, dude. Yeah. I'm not going to rip on that guy. I'm just not.
1: Well, I mean,
0: whether she's true or not, he believes it. And now it's, you know.
2: Love Jasmine.
0: Oh, gosh.
2: That's it.
0: Man. Okay, so...
1: I bet he does miss her, man. I mean, dude, 75 years old?
0: Yeah. Just put it out there, okay? Okay, women here illegally under the age of 50 that have shacked up with any of my voters, they get to stay, okay?
3: I'd love that.
0: There you go. Just make it so. And all the dudes got to go.
1: Amnesty for thick Latinas, okay?
0: There you go. Yes. Who decides what's thick? That's
1: Trump.
0: The next question.
1: Baron
0: okay.
1: Trump.
0: There you go. Oh, man. All right, more talk of the filibuster. That's out there again in the five stories we're watching today. Next.

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0: The Markley, Van Camp, and Robbins Show. Jamie Markley, David Van Camp, Scott Robbins, and the five stories we're watching today.
1: One, two, three, four, five.
2: All right, number five, Senator Mitch McConnell is apparently alive. He's been discharged from a rehab center after, 2 months? But he won't return to work until the fall.
3: You guys seen any of the AI videos of him leaving the hospital?
2: I've seen several.
3: Oh, my goodness. They're funny.
2: Like the proof of life stuff where he jumps up and does an Irish jig or whatever. See, he's
3: fine. The last one I saw was he was just asleep in a chair being wheeled out. Yeah.
2: Number four.
4: This kills the conspiracy theories, I guess, for
2: does
4: a
2: it?
4: While. Yeah, or I hope.
2: I haven't heard him speak.
3: That's true.
2: Number four, Donald Trump's Attorney General nominee Todd Blanche secured the votes he needs to be confirmed by the Senate to take that role on a full-time basis. Number three, Texas Attorney General and Republican Senate nominee Ken Paxton announced a big win against the gender ideology cult, Texas Children's Hospital. Well, they falsified medical records while transitioning children, and now they will pay $10 million and open a detransition clinic by October. That's part
3: good.
2: Of the agreement. Meanwhile, his opponent, James Tallarico, once headlined a Pride event that had a youth drag show and featured an 11-year-old drag queen named Queen Kiki. Yeah,

0: Number two.
1: Oh, man, when they said the opposition research on him.
0: Yeah.
1: And it was just going to be drip, drip, drip, and there you go.
0: Yeah. Number two, it's being reported that the gay supreme leader of Iran has been rushed to the hospital in critical condition. Yeah, being dead for a few months would probably be considered critical.
1: Yeah.
0: Yeah. And then number one, the U.S. economy lost 23,000 jobs in July, mostly led by a massive decline in local government education.
1: Real quick question about story two with the gay supreme leader of Iran.
0: Yes.
1: Is there proof of life there?
0: No. What? No.
1: No, there's still not.
0: It's been, it's basically been, hey, here's this cardboard cutout with his picture on it. Like literally, yes. They're parading that thing around. And so to me, it seems like there's a cover up underway. Like he probably died in the airstrike that killed his dad and
2: he's going to a rehab center
0: right in Bethesda.
2: Yes.
1: Okay. The reason I ask, we got a bet on this. Scott and I do.
2: Yeah.
1: Yeah. Cause you say he's dead.
2: Oh yeah. I've thought that for a long time.
1: Yes.
2: Now, how are we going to get proof of life? I don't know.
0: Just technically with the bet, I'm just saying like, because if they say, oh, he just died, then is that the same? Does Scott win that, or does that?
1: Well, heck no.
0: There's no, okay.
1: No, I mean.
2: Well, technically I would, because he was alive, and he just died.
1: Yeah, but when we made the bet, you said he was dead, and I said he was alive. So if he just died now, then I would have a better chance of winning that bet than you.
2: We're never going to know the truth anyway.
1: So what was it? I think we. Did we need to see video of him or something?
2: There's got to be some kind of evidence somewhere. Yeah. And it can't be file footage either. It's got to be current.
1: Right. I understand.
2: He's stamp on it or something.
1: Okay. Do you guys happen to see the video that went viral of the woman on QVC that was trying to sell a wig?
0: Yeah.
1: Talking about this great wig, you know, and you know, it's like real hair.
2: Yeah. Yeah.
1: Hair dryer. There's a term, you know, you can blow it out.
2: Mm-hmm.
1: She got mixed up in her terminology. Go ahead and roll that. Yeah.
3: I love to show the texture and this wave pattern. Again, it looks like you went and got a job at your blowout at your
1: oopsie
3: salon, and it looks beautiful.
1: Oh, man. She's going to be facing a lot of jokes.
0: Mm-hmm. She seems to be taking it in stride, though, at least on Instagram, just sort of like sharing the jokes that are being made.
1: Yes.
2: And when she said that, it probably sold out immediately.
1: Dudes are wearing that wig.
0: Mom, you want a wig?
2: Get one of those with it? Okay.
1: Trump wants to get rid of the filibuster. Get to that. And around to what's your story? Straight ahead, right here.

0: Peek-a-boo. Peek-a-boo. Smile.
1: Smile, buddy.
0: Come on, smile. Oh, honey, he's still not smiling.
1: Maybe he's not a smiler.
0: Yeah, maybe he's just not a happy baby.
1: Maybe he's just being a boy. You know how boys are.
0: Or maybe he's teething. Oh, poor baby. I think his gums hurt.
1: Maybe he's just tired.
0: Or maybe his tummy hurts. He didn't eat that much.
1: Maybe he's not ticklish.
0: You think maybe he's scared of the dog?
1: Maybe he'll outgrow it. Maybe it's a phase. Maybe he just doesn't like smiling.
0: Maybe he has autism, and we can definitely do something to help.
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4: 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And once it's gone, you can't get it back. Hearing loss is the third most common chronic health condition in the U.S. Almost twice as many people report hearing loss as diabetes or cancer. 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

0: The Markley Van Camp and Robbins Show. Thanks so much for being here. I'm Jamie Markley, the Gen Xer, the Millennial, David Van Camp, the Sexy Boomer, and the Tie-Dye. That's Scott Robbins.
1: Yep.
0: All right, Trump's about had it.
1: Yeah.
0: The SAVE Act, it's not going to get passed.
1: No. I don't think so. President Trump very frustrated with Senate Republicans because they're protecting the filibuster instead of actually passing nationwide voter ID. And he vented about it during his interview with Punchbowl News.
0: Okay.
2: I'd like to see a termination of the filibuster.
3: Well, you don't have the votes for that, right?
2: Oh, that's one I really can't put.
4: Well, why? I mean,
2: that's even a step.
4: You say Democrats
2: would
4: do it. They tried.
2: You don't have Democrat votes right now. But if they get in office, 100% they'll terminate the filibuster. You know that.
4: Well, they tried. They weren't able to last.
2: Well, but those two people are now out of service.
4: That's true.
2: They're doing other things. They're no longer politicians. And they wouldn't have been able to get elected they couldn't have gotten the nomination. But, and look, it's incredible. Termination of the filibuster, so good. And you have most Republicans in favor.
4: Good.
2: And then you have some old line people that they actually believe, some of the Republicans actually believe the Democrats won't do it.
4: I think there are a lot more people who are against it than it seems public.
2: I think the Democrats will do it in the first hour, day, and if it's they're really slow, week.
0: Yeah. Think about how much things have changed just in 5 years. Mm-hmm. The pressure on the Democrats. Like, if you're one that voted against it, like Sinema did, Manchin. Oh, buddy.
1: Dude, it's a foregone conclusion.
0: Yes.
1: That, yes, they will do it.
0: Yes. 100%.
5: These old school guys make me nuts.
0: Yes.
5: It isn't your old man's party.
0: Yes.
5: It isn't. And Trump's right. That's probably going to be the first thing they do.
0: Yes.
5: First 10 minutes they've been sworn in.
0: Oh, it's not about protecting something. About protecting money.
5: Well, it's power.
0: That would be my
5: guess. Give me a break. I mean, while you have it, let's use it.
0: They're not going to do it. It's frustrating. Saw that on Polymarket. I was like, okay, what's the latest chances of that? Oh, yeah, it's way low. Nobody thinks it's going to happen.
5: Voting thing, good golly.
0: If you're thinking you're frustrated by that.
5: Yes.
0: Happened to see this. This was shared by Libs of TikTok. This is in Louisiana. This trans activist, among other things, says it's violence that he can't use a women's bathroom.
5: Okay.
0: If you want to make sense of this. Go.
6: I'm here today in opposition of the so-called Bossier bathroom ban. Imposing a rule like this emboldens bigots to take matters into their own hands if they don't like what they see. When we engage in these types of debates about trans bodies, it only further fans the flames of violence that empower those who intend to do us harm to do so with impunity. Decades.
0: You seem like you're already losing patience.
5: I am,
0: Scott.
5: Very much so.
0: I don't have to play the rest.
5: Argument is so lame.
0: Yeah, I know.
5: No, anybody who is a girl dad or is a married man or even has sisters, whatever.
0: Just as a person with common sense.
5: Yeah, you don't want that. I don't want you. This is a small ask, dude.
0: Yes.
5: Because, dong, you got a place to go.
0: Right.
5: Lacking dong, you got a place to go.
0: Well, again, it's gender dysphoria. It's a mental illness. It was a week ago in the history of all of mankind. But all of a sudden now, no, we got to think about it different. No, you actually don't.
5: No, you don't. I don't.
6: Decades of data show that when rules like this are passed, they solve nothing. They protect no one. Instead, they lead to increased instances of violence against both transgender and cisgender women.
5: How is that?
0: I want to see the stats.
5: What's the
1: What are you talking about? Decades shown.
5: Yeah,
0: exactly.
1: This wasn't an issue even 2 decades ago.
0: Correct.
1: Come on, man.
0: I know. Just
6: take, for example, what happened to me just 6 weeks ago here in this parish.
1: I'm sure.
6: Where my partner and I were assaulted outside of a restroom that we had no intention of even going into.
0: Mm-hmm.
6: And when your officers responded to that call, they arrested me, the victim of an obvious hate crime, and took me to jail.
1: I want to see the body cam footage.
5: Yep. Me too. I want to know.
3: Bring it in.
6: I cannot pretend that these two things are not connected. Bossier Parish's answer to a hate crime committed in their jurisdiction is to punish the victim and then punish them again. This is nothing short of an attempt to legislate people like me out of existence.
0: It's the same talking points.
1: Sure.
0: Out of existence. No. You want to dress up like the opposite sex and you want to convince some people to call you a different name? Go ahead. That doesn't mean you can use the public restroom when you're a dude. When it's a women's bathroom. It's just the way it is.
5: And that doesn't mean that everybody's going to be forced to use the proper pronouns or whatever. Because I may not want to play the same game you do.
0: Right.
5: I'm not going to do it.
0: So, what, 99.992% of the population have to play pretend with you?
5: Exactly.
0: Your comfortability?
5: Not doing that.
0: No. Done. People are done with it. People are compassionate. They are.
5: Yeah.
0: And would say, I wouldn't wish that on anybody, that sort of thing. But no, we're done playing this game.
5: No.
0: All right. It's that time. We do it a couple of times a day. Go around the table. It may not be the biggest story out there, but it caught your attention. David, today, what's your story?
1: Well, there is an AI tool that you can use, apparently, and it's sort of wreaking havoc in some parts of academia. And what it does is it rephrases plagiarized texts. So, like, if you're ripping off somebody, it'll just rephrase the wording so that you don't get picked up by the tools currently used to detect plagiarism.
0: Okay.
1: Right? There are some kinks that need to be worked out, though, because this is a now-retracted chemistry paper where they were talking about making a solution, a mixture of different chemicals.
0: Okay.
1: And so I guess they wanted to find a replacement for the word solution, and what came out was... I'm sorry, final solution. Mm-hmm. What came out was, subsequently, 1 milliliter of the mass killing of an ethnic group was opposed to 20 milliliters.
0: Oh, my goodness.
1: Final solution.
5: Oh, my gosh. Oh, my gosh.
1: So that got, somebody picked that up and said, I don't think you're talking about genocide here.
0: No.
1: And that paper has been retracted.
5: Yeah, buddy.
0: Yeah, he hasn't got it all figured out yet.
1: Not quite.
5: No.
0: All right, Scotty, what do you got for your story?
5: Debbie Dingell. You know who Debbie Dingell is, right?
0: Yeah.
5: Of course you do. While she was appearing on a midterm panel, the Michigan Democrat was pressed about her progressive Senate hopeful, Al Said, and the relationship he has with Hassan Piker. Now, rather than condemn a guy whose, greatest hits include things like, Orthodox Jews are inbred, and America deserved 9-1-1. She decided to do a little tap dance there around it. She offered a masterclass in shrugs and grossness, and this is what she had to say about Hassan Piker. Here we go.
0: Okay.
7: Trying to understand it. So I'm not defending it. I don't agree with things that he has said, but it's an interesting phenomenon, and you can tell that there's a difference in generations because... I don't know. He's got a lot of followers, and I'm still trying to... I guess he works out, and when he works out, he looks really good.
5: That's incredible.
0: Well, that's it?
5: Yeah. I mean, no attempt to separate the message from the messenger, none at all.
1: It's hilarious, dude.
5: Just an admission that in today's Democratic ecosystem, all you have to do is work out and look good.
1: I mean, that...
5: No one cares what you had to say.
1: That is the only reason anybody pays attention to him.
5: I agree.
1: Because if he wasn't like a well put together dude, no one would care what he had to say because he's an idiot.
0: I thought it was like mostly dudes that followed him. No?
1: Well, maybe there's a little bit of... We're talking about left wingers here, right?
0: Okay. So. All right. Yeah.
5: It's a head scratcher. Say what they are, huh?
0: Who knows, man?
5: Mr. Bigot.
0: Who, me?
5: Yeah.
0: No, I'm just trying to figure
5: out. You're saying dudes.
0: Usually, if someone says, hey, it's because he's good-looking.
5: Oh, yeah.
0: Okay, that means he would appeal to women more than not.
5: But we don't know what women are. We don't know what men are in that party.
0: That was the point David made.
5: I think David's correct. Yes.
1: I'm saying that Hassan Piker, in spite of himself, is a gay icon.
0: Okay.
5: But you got a sitting senator going, he's hot.
0: Well, yes, and the toxic empathy from all these dopes, it's going to come back. It's already biting him in the butt. They've already taken over part of the party. And I know there's a big fight going on right now for the establishment Democrats to hang on. Mm-hmm. But I don't know if it's going to be enough.
5: But the thought that Debbie Dingell sits in her office watching Hassan Piker workout videos, yeah, makes me too.
0: Wait a second. Did she say she watches them or she heard
5: she's
0: about it?
5: She's seen them.
0: Okay. All right.
5: You know, she's seen those videos. Well,
0: okay.
1: You know. It gives her a little dingle.
0: There you go.
5: Dingle in the dingle.
0: This is going to drive Robbins crazy, this story, my story. I see this from Christopher Rufo. The title. The Typhus Rats of Los Angeles. Oh, I'm like, what is this about? Not that rat. From Los Angeles. Not at all. No, these are typhus rats. And apparently, according to this, you know, they've been around forever. Right? You see them all over Los Angeles.
5: Yeah, but...
0: Okay. But you're talking about rats and the fleas that live on them? Carrying these deadly diseases? Oh. Since 2009, the number of flea-borne typhus cases in L.A. has increased by a staggering 2,300%.
5: Oh, my God. Oh, no.
0: Last year, the county recorded more cases than at any point in its history. Some patients have died. As Rufo writes, behind the

0: means the authorities responsible for protecting the public admit that they lack the resources they need to get the situation under control. The rats, meantime, spread disease in predictable ways. They feed on trash. Fleas feed on those rats. And the infected fleas bite people, who in turn suffer anything from a mild illness treatable with antibiotics to a sickness that ends in death.
1: Oh, gosh.
0: Yeah.
1: Why don't they cut something and put $25 on the pelt of every rat you bring in dead?
2: Yeah.
1: That'd solve it.
0: City Journal investigation based on interviews with leading rodent experts on the ground reporting and a review of hundreds of pages of documents obtained via public records requests reveals that L.A. County has allowed a disease once associated with the Middle Ages to terrorize a major metropolis.
1: Jeez.
0: It is this last part. In L.A., crumbling infrastructure, a homelessness crisis, garbage-ridden streets, ineffective rodent control, and state restrictions on popular, you know, things that would kill rodents have combined to enable the spread of a medieval disease. Dang.
1: Yeah, but let's not elect Spencer Pratt. He'd be bad for L.A. Golly.
0: Oh,
1: just keep it going. Just keep it going.
0: This, I think about all the people you've known that have moved from L.A. You can't blame them.
1: Rats, though.
0: There you go, and the fleas. Gym employee steals a member's credit card. You know what they bought with it? Well, Nimrod's in the news coming up at a news update next.

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0: The Markley Van Camp and Robin Show. People talk about weight loss injections, especially people that want to lose significant weight because they've seen the results from other people. And then they hear about the needles. Some people don't want to deal with needles. And then some people hear about side effects. They don't want to deal with that. They don't want to eat at some of the places David's ate at. That's like instant diet. Oh, golly. But you're like, no, I want to sensibly lose weight. 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And there is one called Lean. It's worked for a lot of people.
1: Yeah, it works like the shots, but no needles. 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
0: Thank you.
2: Yeah.
0: Appreciate it.
2: All right.
0: News update, David Van Camp.
1: When I was telling you that story, it's just that's why I'm laughing right now about eating at a particular, like, it's like a barbecue / Thai place. Mm-hmm. I ate that last night, and it's been an adventure ever since.
0: Yes. Yeah.
1: With all the stomach stuff that you've had and sickness and all that.
0: Seriously, man.
1: Just get a handle.
0: Yes.
1: Get a grip.
0: Rice and ground beef for a year.
2: Maybe applesauce.
0: Yeah. Basic.
2: Yeah, right.
0: Yeah, well, I tried this thing last night, and it had, like, these ingredients I've never heard of. I'm like, what are you doing? Your stomach was a mess last week. Let that thing recover.
2: Mashed potatoes, plain.
0: Yes.
1: Rice, beans, done.
2: That's it.
0: Yeah.
1: Let's get a handle on it. It's just what made me laugh when you said that right before.
0: Get a handle on your stomach.
1: Get a handle on
0: that. That poor thing's been through enough.
1: Anyway, Jason Arde, you know that guy, he's the youngest black professor at Cambridge. Well, he's gone now because of plagiarism stuff. He's got a book that's supposed to come out next week. I don't know if it's going to make it because The Atlantic obtained a copy of his book. He claims to have experienced locked-in syndrome for several months after being hit by a car. He awakened miraculously from a coma. He's been through testicular cancer, although in the book it was changed to brain cancer. Pretty different.
0: What?
1: He had an aborted suicide attempt on a bridge after listening to an Eagles song.
2: I'd be curious to know which one that was.
1: And was told by a shaman woman in Brazil that he would suffer greatly, but also do great things.
0: Okay.
1: He's a nut.
2: Desperado.
0: We got to get to Nimrods. Sometimes I think your stories just lead right into it, too, man. It does.
3: When the going gets tough.
4: Damn it, this is too hard.
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4: I love the poorly educated.
0: All right. Nimrods in the News, we go to Florida. 42-year-old Eduardo Moraga. He's working at a Planet Fitness. And he just takes this female member's credit card and then goes to a local barbecue joint. He's got barbecue and beer. Puts it on her card. She's alerted. Well, they look at the camera. It's him in his Planet Fitness uniform.
2: Oh, gosh.
0: That was an easy arrest, and that's Nimrod's in the News.
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9: Smile, buddy.
8: Come on, smile. Oh, honey, he's still not smiling.
9: Maybe he's not a smiler.
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9: Maybe he's just being a boy. 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
0: The Markley, Van Camp, and Robbins Show. Jamie Markley, David Van Camp, Scott Robbins. I don't know, man. Fauci might be in some serious trouble.
1: Oh, maybe.
0: I saw the legal analyst on CNN. Like, this is serious. I mean, he had the auto pin. Give him immunity.
1: Yeah.
0: Then you're called to Congress. You got to tell the truth. You can't just bleed the fifth over and over and over. So we'll see what happens. Chuck Todd.
2: What was it on, though?
0: He was on CNN.
2: What's
0: it was different segment.
2: Wasn't with, his show then? Okay.
0: No.
1: No,
0: this was on CNN.
2: Yeah.
0: With David's old girl, Breonna Keeler.
2: Oh, yeah?
0: Yeah. I'll just play you the clip. I don't want to set anything else up. Roll it.
16: I'll be honest with you. I thought Anthony Fauci made a huge mistake in pleading the fifth. I think you hand a talking point. I think the average person hears that and thinks, oh, maybe he does have something to hide. Maybe he is fearful of something. And you know,
0: that's because the average person is usually smarter than you people.
1: Yeah.
0: Anyway.
16: And, you know, knowing how the current world of Washington works, I understand why a lawyer gave Tony Fauci the advice to say, take the fifth. Gigantic mistake. And it's a terrible end to his legacy. And I'm sorry it happened. I get it. I understand the risk averseness that lawyers can do sometimes. But I think it was a PR mistake. And I really think it harmed the perception of public health, Brianna. I really do.
17: Yeah, it's been a really interesting and important thing to watch this. I don't want to call it a debate because it's become more than that between Anthony Fauci and Rand Paul.
16: It's not a debate. I wish it were.
17: I know, right?
16: If it were an actual debate with substance and they spoke to each other instead of talking past each other, maybe we would get somewhere.
17: There's a lot to learn here.
0: Okay.
2: There's not really that much to learn. We learned it all.
0: That is one of the most brain dead segments hear.
1: Yes. Wait a minute.
0: What were you talking about? Talking past each other. You're saying, it's unfortunate that this would be his legacy. Did you read his diary, Chuck?
1: Yeah.
0: He lied to people. If you were doing your job when you had one, a real one, you would have reported that he was lying to people. We did. My goodness.
1: Mm-hmm.
0: He changed his story on a number of different things. Mm-hmm. And you were never at all curious why natural immunity was never talked about? Right. Like common sense stuff?
1: Well, you want to talk...
0: It's crazy to me, dude.
1: You want to talk about a lack of debate? That was a trail blazed by Anthony Fauci.
0: Yes. Because if you debated at all, you were shut down.
2: Mm-hmm. Well, yeah. You were kicked off social media sites. You were ostracized, and sometimes you were fired from your job.
0: Well, and if you were a scientist, you better get on board. You might lose funding.
2: Well, yeah.
0: There were threats.
2: I mean, dude, it's stupid. Nobody's debating anything. We know what the truth is. There's no debate here.
0: Right. And you're trying to bring the truth to the public.
2: Well, yeah, because they have a right to know.
0: But Chuck Todd is still more concerned about the legacy of Anthony Fauci than Americans knowing the truth.
1: Yes.
2: And it might lend itself to harming the scientific community. Maybe. Please.
0: They did that themselves.
2: Yes.
0: Dude.
2: We didn't do that.
0: I heard that. I'm like, man, I cannot wait to play that for the fellas.
2: Gosh. Dang.
0: Yeah. So there you go.
2: Save it for the Toddcast.
0: One of your favorite things to say.
2: I know. I'm just.
0: Yes. Americans want to be rapist murderers. Who said that?
1: That would be that moron Hassan Piker.
2: Oh, God.
1: Who's very close to a lot of these commies, winning Democrat primaries, even campaigning with them, and he's a nut. Here is him talking about the prison.
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3: 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By including the atmospheric conditions when you're sighting in and setting up your sight tapes, you're even going to be able to, you know, get great shoot-to distances at all elevations and angles, and they're corrected to your sight tape, even if you drastically change elevation. So say you're shooting your bow down here in the valley where Loophole is, 200 feet above sea level, but then going to go hunt a sheep or a mountain goat, you know, up into the clouds. You know, with the PCA technology, you're going to be good to go despite the enormous elevation change.
2: You know, I'm going to get complaints this coming week after this show airs. You know why?
3: Why's that?
2: Because you're making it too easy. 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
3: So if you already have an RX 5000, then you probably have the Loophole Control app, as the Loophole Control app, a free download, is how you manipulate a lot of the features in the unit. 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

0: Welcome back to America Outdoors Radio. I'm John Cruz. It is the heat of summer. There's a lot of bass anglers out there who are frustrated because, let's face it, unless you're fishing topwater first thing in the morning or in the evening, it can be a little tough to get a bite. Well, one person who can help you out with that is Glenn May. He is the man behind BassResource.com. It is my go-to website and YouTube channel to get the information I need to be a better bass angler, and you can do exactly the same thing at BassResource.com. Glenn, welcome back to the show.
1: Thanks for having me.
0: So I thought we'd break this down in terms of trying to catch bass at this time of year. And let's go ahead and talk about rivers, let's talk about reservoirs, and let's talk about lakes. We'll start off with rivers, whether it be the Ohio, whether it be the Mississippi, or whether it be the Columbia. What are some ways to catch bass this time of year?
1: Yeah, for this time of year, if I had a choice, if a river is nearby, that's where I would go. Typically, the rivers are a little bit cooler in temperature, and they have more oxygen, which means the bass are going to be shallower, and they're going to be more active. So your chances go up just by that factor alone. Great places to fish in the river are places where there's current breaks. A lot of times what the bass will do is they'll set up behind those current breaks in the shallow eddies, and they'll dart out into the current and grab the bait fish as they wash by, and then they go darting right back into those eddies. And so a great way to fish those is with shallow diving crankbaits, spinner baits, chatter baits. Definitely have your topwaters with you in the morning. And then, you know, when the sun goes up, don't put those topwaters away. If you can find shady areas, maybe, or just some shady overhangs from trees, definitely fish those with topwaters as they're available, because the bass will still hit those even when the sun's up. And going back to those current breaks, if they're not super active and don't want to hit those fast-moving baits, definitely go to a tube or a worm. Throw those in those current breaks and let them wash into those back eddy areas. And a lot of times you'll get bit as it breaks through that current seam.
0: Wonderful advice. Now, you and I both just happen to live next to a great bass fishing reservoir in Eastern Washington, Potholes Reservoir. And the problem with reservoirs is the water drops dramatically during the summer months, not just where we live, but at reservoirs all over America that are used for irrigation purposes. It can be a little vexing as to how to find the fish. What do you recommend?
1: Yeah, the problem with that is as the water levels go down,

0: sodas, your weeds, and all that disappears, and there's less things for the bats to hang on, which in a way is good. It'll concentrate them. If you can find those pumps, those ridges, those rock piles, laydowns, or maybe some stumps that have been flooded, that's definitely going to concentrate fish. So you definitely want to fish those. But a lot of times what happens in the reservoir is the bass will pull off from that and they'll start chasing schools of bait fish. And I know a lot of guys have forward-facing sonar and they can find bait fish that way, but really still the best way to find them, there's really two ways that's even better than forward-facing sonar. One of them is to look for the birds.
1: Right.
0: The birds are not going to lead you astray. They're going to be feeding on bait fish. So if you see flocks of birds dive bombing and hitting bait fish that way, you know there's a school there. Best way to fish that is you want to get under that school because that's where the bass will be hanging. So making long distant casts with a deep diving crankbait to get down underneath that school, you get hit that way. Or what I like to do is use like a little plastic worm, like a 4-inch plastic hand-poured worm on a just open jig head or with a bullet sinker with a little bead between the bullet sinker and the worm, and it's not pegged. You let it fall down through the school and then wiggle your rod as you bring it back. And that little clicking noise, along with that worm jiggling a lot, will get bit. I know a lot of people like to use, you know, as with jigs, but I think actually you blend in too much in this situation and you'll get overlooked. With the 4-inch worm in the setup, you stand out more and you'll get more bites that way. So that's one way to go after the schooling bass. The other one is a lot of times bass will roam around in wolf packs.
1: Right.
0: And they'll force a school of bait fish up to the surface, and they'll be blasting them right on the surface. They might be in 40 feet of water, but they're right up there on the surface blasting these bait fish. For those, you want to have your topwater baits ready. Throw your Azera Spook or a Whopper Plopper, maybe a Pop R or a Buzz Bait through that activity, and you're almost guaranteed to get bit that way. And if you don't, then you can go underneath the school in the ways I just told you. The key with going after these schools, though, is how you approach them. You want to have your trolling motor set on low, be upwind, and kind of drift your way to them. Get your foot off that trolling motor so you don't spook that ball of bait fish, and just drift with them. And that way you can stay on top of them longer and you can continue with that activity.
1: Great
0: now,
1: advice. Well, hold on. We got one more body of water to cover, and I don't want to run out of time before we do. Natural lakes, how do we fish those? Are we concentrating on those inlets and outlets?
0: No. Typically with this, you don't have that much current, and you don't have fluctuating water levels like you do in a reservoir. But what you do have is a lot of vegetation, and you also have docks to feed up on zooplankton and algae and other microorganisms. So that's where the bass will go. So to fish the weeds, there's really a couple of different ways. If the weeds are topped out on the surface, you can throw something like a frog over the top of them, or you can use a heavy-weighted Texas rig plastic, like a half ounce to an ounce and a half beaver-style bait, and punch through that matted vegetation to the bass underneath. If the weeds have not broke the surface and they're just underneath, you can go over the top of it with a Zera Spook or a Buzz Bait. And you can do this all day long, by the way. Or fish on the outside weed lines with a deep-diving crankbait or with a Texas rig, 7-inch ribbon-tail worm, for example. As for the docks, start fishing on the outside of them and then on the outside edges with spinnerbaits, with Senkos, and if they're not a floating dock, but if they're on pilings, then skip underneath them with a Texas rig tube or a Senko, and you can get fish underneath that way. And the key thing with all of these places, always, always have topwater nearby. Bass will be willing to hit topwater even in the middle of the day this time of year, especially if you see them active, like on a point or chasing bait fish. Definitely throw your topwater. You'd be surprised. They come up from 20 feet of water and hit your lure.
1: I've got to ask you about one topwater bait. This is one I don't have confidence in, the Whopper Plopper. It did win a Bassmaster, I think a classic or at least an elite series in an open back in the day. Got really popular for a while. It seems to be fading in popularity. Does this topwater bait still work? And if so, how do you fish it this time of year?
0: That's a great question. I think the Whopper Plopper works really well if the bass are really active, because okay. It makes a lot of commotion in the water, and you need to match the behavior of the bass. So if they're aggressively feeding, then a real noise-producing lure like a Whopper Plopper or Buzz Bait can be really productive. I tend to go a little more on the subtle side. I like to go with something like a Zera Spook or a Pop R, something that I can work

0: I can stop if I need to, and it'll still float, and then I can continue on with the presentation. That, to me, tends to work the best more than, say, a Whopper Plopper.
1: Well, there you go, folks. Some great advice about how to catch bass during the dog days of summer, whether you're fishing rivers or lakes or reservoirs. And one takeaway is always keep those topwater plugs and lures handy. They're going to come in handy throughout the day. If you want to find out more about catching bass any time of year, go to my favorite website. That is bassresource.com. Not only is Glenn making videos there, but all sorts of other pros you'll recognize are making videos there as well. 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Glenn, thanks for stepping in today on America Outdoors Radio.
0: Thank you so much. I appreciate it.

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3: Things are staying hot, dry, and quiet as we get ready to wind down your Saturday with temperatures right now in the upper 90s and low 100s. Some breezy winds as well, helping keep those temperatures a little bit more bearable. We'll keep the sunshine around until the sun goes down, where we'll see temperatures fall into the 60s and 70s later tonight before

another hot summer day for your Sunday. Lots of sunshine with daytime highs once again in the triple digits. Winds could get a little bit breezy, however, from 15 to 25 miles per hour. From News Channel 10, I'm meteorologist Jaden Ramkissoon.

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1: I'm John Cruz. We've got a very special guest for you today. That would be Scott Haugen, very well-known author, very well-known writer, very well-known television host and publisher and editor. He's got a brand new digital book out. It is called Elk Hunting the West. It's a collection of stories and lessons for you to learn through his experiences as an elk hunter during a lifetime of hunting. Scott, welcome back to the show.
2: Hey, John. Thanks for having me. Great to be back.
1: Let's give our listeners an overview of the book.
2: Well, basically what it is the clocks are ticking. I'm not getting any younger, and this is my 50th year of big game hunting. And so I thought, you know, I just need to write one on elk. And a lot of people over the years have asked about, you know, a book on hunting Roosevelt elk, which is, you know, kind of my true passion. And I thought, you know, just an all-encompassing elk hunting book, and it's called Elk Hunting the West, and the experience is the, you know, the subtitle of it. And basically what it is, it's based on 50 years of big game hunting and elk hunting experience, and each chapter is kind of an anecdotal look or multiple looks at various hunts or experiences I've had with elk, scouting, running trail cameras, whatever it is, and things I've learned. And then at the end of each chapter is a little paragraph, a few sentence tip on the most valuable lesson that will help make people better, more educated, more successful hunters.
1: We've got listeners in Arkansas, Pennsylvania, New York that have never even seen, let alone heard of a Roosevelt elk. Why don't you tell us the differences between the Roosevelt elk and the Rocky Mountain elk found through much of the United States and exactly where these Rosies are found?
2: Yeah, well, we have the three subspecies of elk, the Tule elk, the Rocky Mountain elk, and the Roosevelt elk. And here in the Pacific Northwest, we have the Roosevelt elk, which basically lives from the Cascades all the way literally right down to the ocean shores. And they'll be found throughout Washington. They're up into Canada as well, but primarily they're hunted in western Washington, western Oregon, and then northwestern California as well. So they're a largest bodied elk. They can, you know, get over 1,000 pounds. Their antlers are usually a little bit smaller than Rocky Mountain elk on average. They live in very brushy country. You know, if I was to probably guess my average shot range at a Roosevelt elk bow hunting is going to be inside 30 yards. And, you know, I've killed quite a few Rocky Mountain elk, you know, 40 to 50 yards with the bow. So, you know, a lot of people I know have shot Roosevelt elk with their bow and they have never killed one over 20 yards away. So it's very thick habitat. They're not as vocal. There are a lot of elk out there, but the habitat is extremely brushy. You know, if you're hunting public land out there, and you know, be willing to crawl around on hands and knees through trails to get from point A to point B, and be ready to have elk surrounding you at, you know, 15 yards away, bugling and thrashing brush, and not being able to see them. So it's a very up close, but it's challenging hunting in this thick habitat.
1: Well, that was a great description of the Roosevelt elk and hunting for them as well. Now, your book is broken down. Each chapter is a separate hunt, and you actually have lessons learned at the end of each chapter as well. Why don't you take us through one hunt for Rocky Mountain elk?
2: Yeah, so, you know, one that comes to mind was actually a rifle hunt in Wyoming. It was up in the wilderness with a boyhood friend of mine who hadn't seen each other for 30 years, and hooked up with him and his buddy, and they had horses and mules, and we went up into this area. It was kind of hard to draw a non-resident rifle tag, and got up there, and there was elk sign everywhere, but it was like 3-4 months old. And
1: oh, no.
2: We thought, oh, no, this isn't good. You know, we're 10,000 feet elevation, and that night it snowed 2.5 feet, and we had to get off the mountain and met a ranger at the trailhead, and he said, good thing you got off the hill. I'm heading up to get everyone else out of there because they're supposed to get 7 to 8 feet of snow in the next 24 hours. So we kind of went out of there licking our wounds, you know, didn't even get the rifles out of the scabbard. We learned from that hunt was we were there at the wrong time. So I got a archery tag the following year, over the counter tag, and went up there, and we killed 3 bulls on opening morning, and the smallest one was 330 some inches. So we called all those in, called in multiple bulls, did the same thing the following year there. And what it really was about timing and being in the

0: right place at the right time. And you know, not all hunts, you know, end in success. But what we learned from that first dry run, that rifle hunt, was, you know, holy cow, you could hunt every day of the rifle season and you're not going to kill anything up there. And I've had that happen before where, you know, I've been tipped off to where elk are, I've scouted and, or, you know, ended up showing up in the middle of the night somewhere at a new place where I was supposed to hunt and found that the sign was, you know, 3-4 months old, or found that it was a wintering ground and I was there in archery season. And so a lot of the book is about adapting and, you know, breaking down scenarios of, okay, you know, I'm here at this time, the elk are elsewhere, but there's still got to be some elk around somewhere, you know, how do you find them? So, you know, breaking things down like travel routes between bedding and feeding areas, the use of wallows, you know, how far elk will travel at night. I do put nighttime scouting when I'm in new areas because elk are up moving a lot. They're very vocal in the night as cow and calf herds spread out and bulls try to round them up. So I've actually learned a lot by scouting elk at night, and I'll take a power nap in the day type of thing.
1: You know, that brings up a really good question. A number of states are going to have archery elk seasons and controlled hunt elk seasons open up around the 1st of September. How do you scout for them in the heat of the summer?
0: Right now, I'm looking in big shaded draws. I run a lot of trail cameras. Obviously, they're not cell cameras in hardly many of the areas because you just don't get cell coverage. But I'm working, you know, canyons right now. I'm trying to find where wallows are and what some of the prime foods are in the areas where I'm hunting. And I'm setting trail cameras in those areas. Some cameras I've had for, gosh, this is going on season, hanging on the same exact trees and looking for elk. So trying to find, you know, as hot as it is, I'm trying to find where water is. And, you know, these are big animals. Roosevelts get a lot of their moisture in the food they eat, but a lot of the Rocky Mountain elk, they're going to be down in the bottom, you know, where it's moist, where there's going to be creeks or springs. The number of springs that are coming out of hillsides are pretty mind-boggling once you start diving into that stuff and looking for them, seeing where they're at. And I've got a lot of elk, and I've seen a number of elk, but I've caught a lot of them in August using wallows already, and they're not wallowing to rut. They're wallowing to cool down. So they're already carving out those deep holes that in the wallows that they'll be using during the rut. Bears use a lot of wallows this time of year because they get so hot in August. So if you can find wallows where bears are actually keeping them open and water flowing into them, the elk are going to use those. I think I caught 7 bulls in one wallow one time last September, you know, over the course of like 6-7 hours using them. So you can learn a lot from concentrating scouting efforts around some of these water sources as far as the number of bulls in an area and how they're accessing and leaving those areas.
1: The book is Elk Hunting the West. It's a digital book. 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Again, it's Elk Hunting the West, The Experience by Scott Haugen. 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
0: Nope, that's it. 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It's I think this is my 17th book, and it's the first one I've done exclusively digital. 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So it's not as scientific based as my Blacktail book was that I came out with 20 years ago. This is more on building experience. 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There's chapters on, devoted to scouting for breaking down elk, especially in the dark. A lot of bulls are killed right before dark. And then Tiffany, of course, has a bunch of great recipes at the end of the book.
1: All right. Again, Elk Hunting the West by Scott Haugen. 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Become the elk hunter that you want to be and tag out this season. Again, Elk Hunting the West, The Experience by Scott Haugen. Scott, always a pleasure, sir, to have you on America Outdoors Radio.
0: Hey, thanks, John. Appreciate it. And keep up the good work.

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0: You're back in with America Outdoors Radio. I'm John Cruz. Ken Burns, in a very well-received documentary for PBS called America's National Parks, Our Best Idea. And I really think he's right. People love to visit our national parks, not just Americans, but people from all over the world. They truly are jewels, but they sometimes get loved to death. They're in need of maintenance, and a lot of times there's a lot of backlogs to get that maintenance done. That's why we've got Rebecca Konufke on the line. She is the senior officer for U.S. Conservation for the Pew Charitable Trust. And the Pew Charitable Trust has been working on issues related to maintenance in our national parks for some time now. Rebecca, welcome to the show.
1: It's a pleasure to be here. Thank you, John.
0: Let's go back in time to 2020, the Great American Outdoors Act. This was something that was meant to address this issue of maintenance backlogs in our national parks. Tell me about this and what it's accomplished over the last 4 years.
1: Absolutely. So in 2020, Congress and the President had the vision to pass and sign into law a bill called the Great American Outdoors Act that established the Legacy Restoration Fund. And that fund was meant to not fully address, but start to help draw down the backlog that you referred to. And this backlog really snowballed for many years due to underfunding from Congress over many years and also just aging infrastructure. Much of our parks and public lands were built out many years ago. For example, the Conservation Corps built a lot of wonderful infrastructure in parks, but a lot of that infrastructure is old. And as we know with our homes, it's a constant list of things we have to repair. And the longer we wait, the costlier it becomes. So Congress and the President created the Legacy Restoration Fund. And since then, it's just been a tremendous success addressing the backlog in parks and public lands across the country. To give you an idea, when I say parks and other public lands, I'm referring to also national forests, BLM land, Bureau of Land Management lands, U.S. Fish and Wildlife lands, and Bureau of Indian Education, in addition to our national parks. So all of our lands across the country.
0: So, Rebecca, let's talk about something that's unique about the Great American Outdoors Act, and that's the funding model. It's not coming directly from taxpayers. I understand that some $9 billion has been generated by mineral revenues from public lands. Is that correct?
1: Exactly. So this was a model created in the 60s with the Land and Water Conservation Fund, and it's been a very successful model. Basically, the idea is to take royalties funds from potentially environmentally damaging activity like oil and gas extraction on our public lands and offshore waters, and then dedicate it towards different types of activities that are more environmentally protective. So in the case of Land and Water Conservation Fund, that's acquiring really important lands within our parks and other public lands to complete our various public lands, so complete a national park or complete a unit of the BLM. And then it also established the Legacy Restoration Fund and used the similar model. So it's not taxpayer dollars, as you mentioned, and plenty of revenue.
0: This maintenance backlog includes things like repairing roads, repairing infrastructure, all sorts of things that have needed to be addressed. The bad news is that this act expires in 2025, and there's still quite a bit of need. As a matter of fact, there's an article that came out this summer about maintenance backlogs at Grand Teton and Yellowstone National Park that are a total of $1.6 billion that has yet to be addressed at these two iconic national parks in Wyoming. And I'm sure those parks are not alone when it comes to maintenance backlog issues.
1: That's right. And across the country, there's more than $35 billion in need. And so the Great American Outdoors Act and the Legacy Restoration Fund was never intended to fully draw it down. It was just meant to help bring down that really large snowball backlog, because there's also annual appropriations from Congress, and we need more robust every year to be able to handle what's called that sort of cyclical maintenance, construction maintenance on a yearly basis, so that it doesn't snowball even more. But this fund was meant to really help tackle some of those largest, costlier projects across the country that just annual appropriations couldn't handle on its own. So together, in tandem with a multi-pronged approach, you have annual appropriations and the dedicated funding of the Legacy Restoration Fund, among others, that helped try to draw down this backlog.
0: Rebecca, I'm so tempted to go off on a rant because it's not just our national parks and our federal lands in terms of Forest Service lands and BLM lands that get short shrift from Congress. It goes to the state level, too. You see states all the time give short shrift to their state park systems, and they all suffer at the state level, at the county level, at the federal level, from maintenance backlog issues, from closures, from cutbacks to operating hours. It's just infuriating to all of us who enjoy these special places that are set aside for us to recreate in. So let's talk about what's next. I understand that Congress is debating whether or not to renew the Great American Outdoors Act. What are things looking like right now?
1: We are. We have tremendous momentum. It's incredibly bipartisan once again. In the first round, in the years leading up to 2020, when the bill was passed and signed into law, it was also very bipartisan. And President Trump signed it into law last time, and the administration is very supportive once again. Secretary of Interior Burgum has in congressional testimony and ribbon cuttings for some of these wonderful success stories have supported reauthorizing the Legacy Restoration Fund very vocally. And Congress has bills already out there. So about a year, the Senate started and kicked things off with the America the Beautiful Act. And we're up to more than 65 co-sponsors, more than half of the Senate, bipartisan all the way, equally bipartisan, and are equally Republicans and Democrats. And then on the House side, just on June 10th, the House introduced a similar bill, and now both are called the America the Beautiful Act. And since June, we're already up well above 220 co-sponsors in the House, so more than two-thirds of the House, and once again, equal numbers of Republicans and Democrats. It's a very popular issue. All of the states in five territories received funding for projects last time. We would see something similar again. These projects are calculated really with an index that the land management agencies create that prioritizes the different types of repairs based on visitor experience, safety and health needs, for example. And so they're carefully indexed and prioritized throughout the country, and that's how they decide to spend the funds. But another really important component of this is how successful the Legacy Restoration Fund has been, not only in addressing the repairs, but in supporting these local economies that rely on the tourism dollar. So, for example, in 2020, 332 million visits to national parks contributed an estimated $56 billion and more than 340,000 jobs to the U.S. economy. And that's important because in addition to that local tourism support in these local economies, the Great American Outdoors Act Legacy Restoration Fund supported an additional 17,000 jobs and contributed $1.9 billion to the U.S. economy since its inception.
0: You know, it's interesting you bring this up because I think of these gateway towns, whether it be Gardner, Montana, or West Yellowstone, or Cody, Wyoming, when it comes to Yellowstone National Park, Jackson Hole when it comes to Grand Teton, two parks we just mentioned, and countless other national parks out there that have these gateway towns that are completely reliant on the tourism, on the visitation to these parks. And you're right, there is not just a trickle-down effect, there's a flood that comes through when this funding comes through, not just for the contractors that are doing the work, but once the work gets done for increased visitation, and that means increased money for all of these towns, for all of these counties, and for these states as well. So here's the last question. It sounds like things are moving along quite well. Is there anything our listeners need to do to help pass this Make America Beautiful Act?
1: Great question, John. Yes, there is. And the first thing I would recommend is just checking which of your members have signed on to the bill, because so many have, and thanking them for their support. And then the next piece would be to encourage them to help advance this bill through Congress. Right now, both the Senate bill and the House bill have passed its respective committees. So the next step would be for the bills to go to the Senate floor and the House floor for passage and then get it to the president's desk for signing in this 250th year. What a great legacy to leave for future generations, to leave our parks and public lands in great repair.
0: I agree completely. Again, folks, go ahead and contact your congressperson. If they're not supporting this America the Beautiful Act, ask them to do so. If they are, congratulate them and tell them to continue to do so. And let's get these repairs done at America's Best Idea, our national parks. Rebecca, thanks for shining a light on this and sharing this with us today on America Outdoors Radio.
1: You're welcome. It's been a pleasure.
0: And on that note, it's time to wrap things up. If you didn't get a chance to hear the whole show, we will upload it as a podcast. Just look for America Outdoors Radio wherever you listen to podcasts. Until next time, here's hoping you're healthy, here's hoping you're blessed, and do remember this. It is your country and your outdoors, so get out there and enjoy it.

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12: Americans turn against the war. I'm Carmen Roberts, Fox News. As negotiations continue to reopen the Strait of Hormuz and eventually end the war with Iran, a poll shows Americans don't approve of President Trump's war. Fox's Alex Hogan reports.
13: 75% of Americans say the conflict with Iran has not been worth the cost. That's according to a Marquette Law School poll. There's also new economic pressure on the administration after the latest jobs report released this week. July's numbers show 23,000 jobs were cut. National Economic Council Director Kevin Hassett argued he doesn't see this as being set in stone. Gains in previous months had been revised down.
12: This weekend, Iran issued a list of demands to the U.S. before it will agree to reopen the strait. President Trump told Axios he's pivoting away from military action to economic pressure. Meantime, Israeli Prime Minister Benjamin Netanyahu said today that President Trump's new Gaza plan is unacceptable. The prime minister says that Israel will not withdraw from Gaza until Hamas truly disarms. Jury selection begins Monday in the trial for Dwayne Keefe D. Davis. He is the man accused of the 1996 murder of rapper Tupac Shakur.
14: Prosecutors accused Davis of helping to arrange the drive-by shooting that killed 25-year-old Tupac Shakur near the Las Vegas Strip nearly three decades ago. He's been in jail since late 2023 and has pleaded not guilty. Prosecutors are expected to portray him as the top dog who ordered the hit on Tupac and provided the murder weapon. Tupac's murder had gone cold until prosecutors say Davis started making public statements about his gang ties. Investigators also say Davis co-authored a 2019 memoir where he talked about wanting revenge back in 1996 after Tupac beat up his nephew. That book, along with police and media interviews, are all expected to be key to the prosecution's case.
12: Fox's C.B. Cotton, America's listening to Fox News.
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12: California Governor Gavin Newsom was in Michigan today meeting with United Auto Workers and encouraging them to get out and vote in the upcoming midterm elections. And he said that President Trump is going to get, in his words, kneecapped if Republicans don't maintain power. So he is getting desperate, referring to the president.
13: He's doing everything to rig it, and he's just winding up. You see it on vote by mail. You see what he's trying to do in Fulton County. Not try to do. He took the ballots in Fulton County.
12: Newsom is widely expected to run for the Democratic presidential nomination in 2028. Suspected Irish criminal boss Daniel Kinahan is back in Dublin after being extradited from Dubai. The 49-year-old's accused of running an international drug smuggling and money laundering empire stretching from Ireland, Britain, Spain, and the U.S. Kinahan's expected to appear before Ireland's special criminal court and be held in a high-security prison. He has previously denied laundering money and said he's being scapegoated. The National Fire Center says that 94 large fires are burning in the U.S. And so far this year, wildfires have scorched more than 6 million acres. Spider-Man Brand New Day swung to $144.5 million domestically in a second weekend.
14: You're not going to get away with this.
15: But he might.
14: I didn't know you could get that big.
12: No movie ever has racked up a higher total faster, and it puts the Sony Marvel release on track to become the biggest blockbuster ever after grabbing $1.67 billion worldwide in just 10 days. And this Spider-Man has already passed Toy Story 5 to become this year's biggest movie. Meantime, Christopher Nolan's The Odyssey is having an epic run of its own, crossing $1 billion worldwide, becoming Nolan's biggest hit. The two blockbusters are helping Hollywood swing into the best year since the pandemic. Carmen Roberts, Fox News.
16: The Amarillo Fire Department responded to an explosion and structure fire in the 6400 block of Drexel Road Friday morning at 12:50. Firefighters found dark smoke coming from the residence, and crews determined that the fire was located in the attached garage of the single-family home. Firefighters entered the residence, conducted a primary search, and began fire attack in the garage. The fire was brought under control at 1:16 a.m. All three occupants were outside of the residence when firefighters arrived, and no injuries were reported. They were displaced as a result of the incident. The fire caused moderate damage to the structure, with significant fire damage to a vehicle located inside the garage. The Amarillo Fire Marshal's office investigated the incident and has ruled the fire accidental. Get more local news at KGNCAM.com. 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
17: Things are staying hot, dry, and quiet as we get ready to wind down your Saturday, with temperatures right now in the upper 90s and low 100s, and some breezy winds as well, helping keep those temperatures a little bit more bearable. We'll keep the sunshine around until the sun goes down, where we'll see temperatures fall into the 60s and 70s later tonight before another hot summer day for your Sunday. Lots of sunshine with daytime highs once again in the triple digits. Winds could get a little bit breezy, however, from 15 to 25 miles per hour. From News Channel 10, I'm meteorologist Jaden Ramkissoon.
18: Magnificence of the courage and fortitude of the Korean people defies description.
19: Other battles were raging in the streets of Saigon.
20: We today have concluded an agreement to end the war and bring peace with honor in Vietnam.
21: There has been unusual American air activity in the area of the Persian Gulf.
22: We are determined to knock out Saddam Hussein's nuclear bomb potential.
23: Afghanistan is a war that we had to fight and we have to win.
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6: For the next hour, join our honored roster of heroic soldiers, sailors, and aviators, recalling and retelling their personal stories from World War II.
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6: Now, the American Veterans Center and Radio America present Veterans Chronicles. Our guest this week on Veterans Chronicles is World War II veteran and retired U.S. Army Colonel Frank Cohn. In all, he spent 35 years in uniform in service to our country, all after being forced to escape Germany as a child following the rise of Adolf Hitler. And Mr. Cohn, it's an honor to have you with us, sir. Thanks for your time.
10: Well, thank you.
6: Your story begins a little bit differently than most World War II veterans because you were actually born in Germany. So describe what you remember of your family life there and what it was like then after Hitler came to power.
10: Well, I was born in 1925, and at that time, Germany was still a democracy. In 1933, Hitler came to power, and that had an immediate impact on our family. My father had a sporting goods store, and when Hitler came to power, it was immediately picketed by stormtroopers who indicated to people that they shouldn't buy from Jews. And my father saw the light right away and sold the business. And after that, it was rather difficult for him to sustain himself economically. And things were getting more and more difficult for the Jews in Germany. One could impact that even as a child, you could see it, where you were not allowed to go into certain restaurants because they didn't desire to have Jews as customers. You were restricted in doing various things in the arts and such. In the school, as a matter of fact, one of my teachers, who I really loved in the second grade, when he came back in the third grade, he was wearing a Hitler uniform. And all the kids in the class started to wear Hitler Youth paraphernalia. And it was obvious that I was no longer desired in that class, and my parents took me out and put me into a private school. Things went sour after that economically, and my father, at my 13th birthday, right after that, went to the States to see if he could find some relatives who could give him an affidavit so we could emigrate to the United States. He found his relatives, but there was, of course, the economic problems in the United States, the Depression, where they could not offer an affidavit which gave a guarantee that the person or persons would not become a burden to the state. They were economically not able to do that. So he stayed longer in order to see if he could find someone else who would give it to him. And during that interim, the Gestapo came to our house and was looking for him, and he would have been arrested. My mother told him to stay in the States if he could. And after another couple of weeks or so, we had there was a British, so-called British lady, placed into our apartment, who obviously was supposed to monitor what we were doing. And my mother indicated to me and asked me, do you think we should leave? And without hesitation, even though I had just gotten a new bicycle, a BMW bicycle,
6: nice.
10: I had a good position on the soccer team with my friends, and I had a lot of friends. Without hesitation, I said, let's go. And she was able to secure a visitor's visa, and with that, even placed me on the visa, and we, one fine morning, just took off with a suitcase each, 10 marks each, that's all we were allowed to take out. Got on a train, first to Berlin to say goodbye to her family, my grandfather, my aunt, and such. We got on a train to Holland, and on the boat, Holland America Line to Stottendam. We ended up in New York with our visitor's visa on October 30th,

0: because all the other kids were singing Hitler songs. And when they sang those, they had to stand up. And because I wasn't allowed to sing it, I had to sit down. And the kid that's sitting down when everybody else is sitting, standing up, is going to be picked on, and I was picked on. It was lucky I was a pretty fast runner, and I was able to escape all of the time. They never did catch me.
1: Fantastic.
0: They weren't my schoolmates didn't really harass me personally, but the word went out, and other kids knew I was Jewish, and they're the ones who chased me. But I was always able to get home before they caught me.
1: No wonder you were such
0: but
1: a good son.
0: I had to get out of there.
1: Wow. So you found residence in the United States, and where did your family settle after that?
0: Well, we stayed in New York, and I went to school in New York on junior high school, seventh grade, and then on to Stuyvesant High School. And I took one summer term of college when the draft caught me. I was 18 in August of 1943 and drafted in September 1943. And I was an enemy alien at that point. So I stayed in the reception center at Fort Dix for about 2 months while the FBI investigated me. And obviously I got a green light and I went on.
1: So were you initially frustrated that your college education got interrupted, or were you looking to join the fight against Adolf?
0: No, I was ready to go.
1: Okay.
0: I just went to college because I was waiting to be drafted. I knew,
1: so you know,
0: I was going to be drafted. I didn't know how quickly. As a enemy alien, I was not allowed to volunteer, so I had to wait for the draft.
1: Gotcha. Where did they send you for training?
0: I went to basic training, and at that time, I was designated for the Army Specialized Training Program. That was a program that took anyone who had gone to college, who they were going to give you basic training and then send you back to college to get a degree. It was rather ridiculous because a degree wouldn't have been until about 1946, and the war would have been well over. So when I finished basic training, somebody's light went on in their brain, and they changed the whole thing. And all of us destined to college went to the 87th Infantry Division because they needed infantry replacements. They knew that the invasion was coming, and they knew they're going to need infantry. And so I went to that. I was hurt in a demonstration problem. We were training against gas attack because in World War I the Germans used gas, and somebody wanted to make it realistic and drew a grenade was supposed to be smoke. It ended up being white phosphorus, and luckily I had a gas mask on. My pack caught fire and I took off, and I was the first one in the dispensary. When they figured out it was white phosphorus, they got my hands, which were sprayed by the white phosphorus, into a bucket of water, and they applied wet compresses around my ears, which were exposed outside of the gas mask. And I was in the hospital for about a month or two. And when I came back, they had progressed to about 25 miles with full field pack of walking. And after 15 miles, I wasn't in shape. They had to take me back with a jeep. So somehow they decided that I was best a infantry replacement rather than staying in the division. And off I went into England and then France and then Belgium. And that's when they found out I spoke German. They took me back to Le Vesinet for a two-week course. This was a abbreviated course teaching what others had been taught in 6 months at Fort Ritchie, Maryland. And after that, as a matter of fact, I didn't even stay for the whole 2 weeks. After 1 week, they needed me so badly, and I was a full-fledged intelligence agent after 1 week of training.
1: Outstanding. Well, you're clearly a quick learner. Before that, as an infantry replacement, had you seen any combat before?
0: No, they had brought me all the way up to Malmedy, pretty soon to be very famous in the Battle of the Bulge.

0: And we were in foxholes, but there was no contact. And they took me out of there and sent me back to Paris.
1: We'll talk about that a little bit more in just a moment. Mr. Cohn, let's pause right there. We're speaking with retired U.S. Army Colonel Frank Cohn. He's a World War II veteran and actually 35 years in service to our country in the U.S. Army. We'll talk about more of his time in uniform in World War II, what it was like to go back to Germany. I'm Greg Corumbus. 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
1: Welcome back to Veterans Chronicles on the Radio America Network. I'm Greg Corumbus, honored to be joined in studio today by Frank Cohn. So when we left off, you had blitzed through the intelligence training in just a week, and we're ready to be deployed. This is right around the time of the Bulge, late 1944, early 1945. Describe your experience there.
2: Well, I was in called it Interrogator Prisoner of War team number 66 under a unit called T-Force, that's Task Force, immediately under General Bradley, 12th Army Group Headquarters. And our mission was to go into the big cities as they were captured, and we would have dossiers on intelligence and building targets. Building targets were anything that was of vital interest to the U.S. forces and the occupation force. And personality targets were people under the automatic arrest policy destined to be tried for war crimes. We arrived in Belgium around the 10th of December 1944. The Battle of the Bulge started just about a week later. The first night was really a scary situation. Nobody knew what was going on. I was taken, or rather told, to take my M1 rifle, go on an access road to our headquarters, and make sure that no Germans would come in. This is in the dark, no communication, just a flashlight and a rifle, and no instructions except don't let Germans get in. So I'm standing there, and I'm challenging vehicles, and the drivers say, well, what the heck are you doing? If we were Germans, you'd be dead. You got to get back in the bushes. So I went in the bushes, and of course I yelled for people to stop, and they didn't hear me, or they didn't want to hear me. So I was useless there. I didn't know what to do. And all the rumors that were spreading around, the Germans all around, there was firing all over the place. You didn't know what was coming off. And thank goodness around midnight they came and got me back, and we had a blackout move, convoy move towards Antwerp. We never got to Antwerp. We were going in the direction of Liège, and we stopped in Namur. And in Namur, we got a mission. There had been German soldiers who had penetrated our lines in American uniforms, 4-2 Jeep, and we were to patrol and see if we could intercept them. We really didn't intercept anybody, except we were at a roadblock where the infantry had intercepted one and had taken a bazooka and killed all four of them and disabled the Jeep they were going in. And we searched the bodies of these people, and all we found was American dog tags, which we confiscated because that indicated these were either POWs or they were killed. The big problem at the time wasn't so much the enemy as it was the weather. It was cold. It was just miserable. It was either raining or sleeting or snowing, and the wind was howling. In the Jeep, our windshield had to be down because you can't fire through a windshield. I was, as a PFC, I was in the back seat, and I could get behind the captain, and he got the brunt of the blast of the wind because I never told him that he was shielding me. But even with that shielding, it still was pretty miserable. And once your feet got wet, they were going to be wet for the entire period.
1: What kind of layers did you have? I've heard some people say that they basically just had the shirt on their back and not even socks sometimes.
2: No, we did have socks, and we had boots, and we had clothing. The clothing was okay. It got soaking wet, and you still got cold. You couldn't really complain because some people had it much worse. We were able to go back to Namur into a building and sleep in a relatively warm place while many of the others were in the foxholes and couldn't get out of that. In Belgium, we were always taken care of. The Belgians always were willing to give us a place to stay, a room that they had, whatever. They were very, very nice people, and we really appreciated that.
1: During the combat over the next few weeks, what was your role during that?
2: Oh, well, the first town that we got into was Cologne, and Cologne, the Germans were on the other side of the river, and suddenly the Germans must have seen our jeep because mortar shells came over, one over and one short, and we got just into the vehicle and got out of there before the thing would have impacted right on our jeep. So that was personal. They were shooting at me. So I took that very personal. After Cologne, there were various other cities that we went into. Düsseldorf, for example, we actually liberated Düsseldorf. We couldn't know whether the troops had already been in there or not. They sent me out with a driver, and we could, as we got into Düsseldorf, we could see a roadblock up ahead and people scurrying around. And looking closer, we could see they were not putting things into the roadblock, they were removing the roadblock. And we saw all the white sheets hanging out. As a matter of fact, all the Germans took off like mad. But we stopped at a Esso station because our tire had to be changed. It got debris into it. We got the owner of the station who told us, no, he hadn't seen any Americans before us. So we were liberating Düsseldorf from our side, and we turned right around and turned back and said, we got to wait till the infantry goes in. We're a little bit too early.
1: We'll be right back to continue our discussion with you in just a moment on sure. Veterans Chronicles.
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4: Things are staying hot, dry, and quiet as we get ready to wind down your Saturday with temperatures right now in the upper 90s and low 100s, and some breezy winds as well, helping keep those temperatures a little bit more bearable. We'll keep the sunshine around until the sun goes down, where we'll see temperatures fall into the 60s and 70s later tonight before another hot summer day for your Sunday. Lots of sunshine with daytime highs once again in the triple digits. Winds could get a little bit breezy, however, from 15 to 25 miles per hour. From News Channel 10, I'm meteorologist Jaden Ramkissoon. Present.
1: We're back on Veterans Chronicles. Our guest today is retired U.S. Army Colonel Frank Cohn, veteran of World War II. Sir, just before the break, you were talking about the Bulge and then moving on to Cologne and Dusseldorf. Go ahead and pick up the story from there.
2: Well, the biggest city that we hit was Frankfurt. We got into a building next to the railroad station, a hotel that was still in pretty fair shape. It hadn't been completely demolished. Most of Frankfurt was flat, but there it was still serviceable, and we used it as an interrogation center. And we interrogated many of the prisoners that were taken as the city fell. And one of them that I had in front of me was Prince Auwe. He was the son of the Kaiser, who happened to be a general in the Waffen-SS. And, of course, he was designated as a war criminal to be tried. So he was segregated. And as we were interrogating, the word came that there was an unexploded bomb in the railroad station, and we had to immediately evacuate the motor pool that had been formed right in front of the station. And I never learned how to drive. And the sergeant told me, I can translate this to, would you please go into that Jeep and take that Jeep into another place quickly if you can. This is not exactly the way he talked. And I kept yelling that I didn't know how to drive, and he said he could not care less. So I jumped into that Jeep, and it was like a horse that hadn't been trained yet. And I bugging it, and the next day, of course, I asked my buddy, teach me how to drive, because I didn't want to go through that again. Anyway, Frankfurt was interested also in terms of the IG Farben building. That building was designated as Supreme Headquarters for Eisenhower's headquarters, in other words, and it had not been bombed. Now, that should have been a first priority target. Unfortunately, it was not, and some infantry officer didn't know what to do with a bunch of refugees, and he herded them into that building. And the refugees rebelled in there and smashed everything. They took the furniture and threw it out of the windows. And as we came in, it was a catastrophe. We had a bomb disposal squad to go with us, and we opened the safes that were in the basement and confiscated all the documents to be examined later on. And then there were industrial diamonds, and they were taken by the EOD people. And then there were batches of marks, and we thought they were worthless. I knew I had gotten a big batch of marks. I took back and I distributed to all the people who couldn't get into the field to have some souvenir. And then we found out later they were 10 cents to the mark. So I must have given away thousands of dollars worth of money. Anyway, later on, we went into Wiesbaden, and we liberated a Russian labor camp. And the problem there was that some of those Russians and Ukrainians had volunteered to work for the Germans, while others were forced labor taken in. And we were trying to separate the two. It was an impossibility. First of all, they didn't speak German that well. And secondly, there was accusations back and forth, and nobody could tell who was telling the truth. So that was a hopeless thing. Later on, some of them went back to Russia, and everyone there was just taken as not as a volunteer. Rather, everyone was regarded as a volunteer, not as forced labor. They just took everyone, and the girls, they shaved their heads, their hair immediately. One of them came back and reported what had happened. And after that, nobody went back to Russia anymore from that camp. The last target station was Magdeburg. We were first to go to Kassel, but we were diverted to go to Magdeburg immediately because the Russians had already arrived on the other side of the river, and we were to have a presence on our side of the river. So we got to Magdeburg, and the captain had a top-secret map that showed the occupation zones, that which was going to be occupied by the four forces, the Russians, the French, the Brits, and us. And Magdeburg itself was going to be Russian territory. So the Russians were going to come across the Elbe River, occupy Magdeburg, and go even further to the west. But General Eisenhower had drawn a line, and the River Elbe was the line, so that the two forces of the Soviets and the U.S. wouldn't intermingle. And so we were not allowed to go across, and they weren't allowed to go across. And that worked very well. But my captain had the map, and he was to take it across to assure the Russians that they will get Magdeburg, just to stay in place for another couple of months or so before we evacuate, and then they would come across. And he looked for an interpreter who spoke Russian, couldn't find one, turns to me and says, "You're my interpreter, come with me. I'm trying to get out of this," because I knew I wasn't going to be worth anything. I didn't speak a word of Russian. I knew one word, tovarish, which is friend. That was it. And the captain said, "I don't care. Here, carry the map." So we got into a boat, that a German ferry boat that he commandeered, and he stood up in the middle of the river, make sure the Russians knew it was an American coming across. And when we landed, it was like he and I had conquered all of Germany up to the Elbe, because they embraced us, they carried us around, and they plied us with vodka. I was 19 years old. I never had a drink of vodka. And here I am. I took one drink, and I knew that was enough right then and there. Luckily, I had some cigarettes, and I gave them the cigarettes I had, and they really treated us royally. And of course, I was worthless. I couldn't speak. They couldn't speak anything but Russian. I couldn't help them there. I couldn't help the captain. So they took him to the back. They did whatever they did, and probably got him an interpreter, while I stayed talking to the Russians as best as I could. He would say, "Me, Moscow." I say, "Me, New York." "You come Moscow." I say, "You come New York." That was the way we could. Well, it took me years later until it dawned on me why we had gotten such a good reception. You see, for us, the war had been over. All the way along the Autobahn, as we were going to Magdeburg, the German soldiers came to the Autobahn trying to surrender because they wanted to eat. They were hungry. They weren't going to fight. Nobody fired at us. The war was over. The Russians had to fight all the way up to the Elbe River. And when they saw us, they realized they had survived the war. They lived.
1: They finally made it. And they obviously had a longer fight on the Eastern Front.
2: The strangest part was, because I had gone across, many years later, a friend of mine who had been liaison with the Russians said, "Did you know that the Russians have a ceremony at Arlington Cemetery every year on the 25th of April, which was the date that there was the meeting of Soviet U.S. forces at Torgau? You met the Russians, didn't you?" I said, "Yes, but it wasn't at Torgau. I was in Magdeburg. That came a couple of days later." He said, "I don't care. That's good enough for government work. You come on to Arlington." And I attended there. And the Russians, all their, the ones who were former members of the Soviet Union, they're now separate states, they all brought, that is the ones that still were in speaking terms with the Russians, they all brought wreaths at that. And we were a bunch of veterans, and the Russian schoolgirls gave us some flowers, and we put a little flower on. And I wrote a letter to the old Senator Warner, and said, this isn't right. We should have a representation. So then they sent somebody from the protocol office, and he was just lost in this. It was some colonel. He was just lost there and didn't bring a reef. So following that, I decided we'll buy a reef. We came in with a little reef while they had these humongous reefs, but they saw us coming with a reef. We were number one to place the reef. So they were appreciating that. Then the next year was going to be the 65th anniversary. And they said, well, we'll have a big deal going. We figured I was going to be at the embassy. Well, what they did was they invited me to Russia, to Moscow, all expenses paid. And I celebrated the meeting of U.S. and Soviet forces in Moscow. And there I was treated royally, too. And every 5 years, twice more, they've invited me back.
1: That's fantastic, fantastic. When you were doing the interrogating of these Germans that you were capturing,
2: yes,
1: what was their attitude? Were they frightened and looking to get leniency?
2: Well,
1: were they defiant?
2: There were two types of Germans. The ones who were draftees, let's say, they were very compliant. They knew they had lost the war a long time before that, and whatever we wanted, they were going to produce. Whatever we asked, they would answer. Then there were the other type, the SS troops, the SS, Waffen-SS, or even party members. They were defiant. They were uncooperative, and it was almost useless to talk to them because they just weren't going to answer anything. We didn't need them. We could get our information from the people who talked, so we never made a great effort to extract any information out of them.
1: What was it like for you less than a decade after they essentially forced you out of that country to be in a position where you're now demanding information from them?
2: It was a feeling of greatness, really. What a difference in attitude that I was able to display. But one thing that stuck in me immediately is that the one thing we won't do, we're not going to be like them. So we weren't going to treat them the way they treated us. And that was a thing to do. And that worked for me.
1: You mentioned the coming across the labor camp of Russians.
2: Yes.
1: Were you aware up until that point that there were labor camps, concentration camps, death camps?
2: Well, we did not have the full story. Concentration camps, I knew that when I was a kid because there was graffiti all over the place that said J-I-K-Z, which meant Jews into concentration camps. Now, people didn't know exactly what was in those camps, but everybody knew they didn't want to go there. Mm-hmm. And there were always reports of ashes coming out of people who had been killed in concentration camps. So we knew about concentration camps. I was not in any of the units that liberated one of those camps, so I can't talk about how it was at liberation time. But that must have been a real miserable thing, because later on, and that was a top secret thing, that some of them were extermination camps, not just concentration camps. There were six extermination camps, and that was a highly prized secret on part of the Germans. So that didn't come out until we liberated those camps.
1: And your own family was affected by that, correct? The ones that didn't?
2: Yeah, and well, my family was dispersed all over many, many countries, and six out of my father's extended family and four out of my mother's extended family were killed in concentration camps. They were the ones that didn't find a place where they could go to, or they didn't have the money to get out.
1: Sir, just a couple minutes left here. Obviously, we've talked about your first couple of years in uniform with great specificity. There's another 30-plus years that
2: yes,
1: in uniform during the Korean era, the Vietnam era. Where did your career take you after World War II?
2: Well, I finished college first, and I stayed in the reserve, and it was a very interesting intelligence unit that I was in. We had speakers come like one of the Rockefeller people that came and talked to us, I think it was David Rockefeller, and staying in the reserve really paid off, because whenever I got a promotion, I had all this enlisted time and the reserve time.

0: So I always was able to get the highest pay as I was promoted. In any event, I got a commission from ROTC, regular army, and I stayed in over the years and had various interesting jobs, some of the occupation in Germany. And this time I was married and my wife came with me. And from the occupation, it then went into a friendly encounter with the Germans. And the irony of it all was at the end of my career in Germany, in my last, I had three tours in Germany after the war was over. I was given the equivalent of a Legion of Merit from the Germans, this Große Verdienstkreuz. they did not know who they were giving the Kreutz to, but that was irony.
1: Yeah, talk about coming full circle.
0: Yes.
1: Well, sir, it's an amazing story. Thank you for sharing it. Thank you for your decades of service to our country, and thank you for being with us today.
0: Thank you.
1: Retired U.S. Army Colonel Frank Cohn, veteran of World War II, on Veterans Chronicles. I'm Greg Karumas.
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15: Trey Yingst in Kyiv.
16: On Capitol Hill, Jared Halpern, Fox News.
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4: Welcome to World War II Chronicles, a weekly tribute to America's fighting men and women in commemoration of the Second World War. These programs are narrated by Ed Herlihy and are based on the news broadcasts of the war period from the recorded sound collection of the National Archives in Washington, D.C.
12: Following a harrowing two-month tour in the Pacific, the 27,000-ton carrier USS Franklin was safe in the Brooklyn Navy Yard. During battle, 60 miles off the Japanese coast, the carrier was hit with two 500-pound armor-piercing bombs released by an enemy pilot. Immediately, loaded planes on the flight and hangar decks burst into flame, turning the vessel into a raging inferno. Corporal Wallace Klinkowitz was on the bridge with the captain during the original explosions. After assisting with many rescues, he helped man the 40-millimeter gun above the bridge.
14: Well, we stayed on the gun for 3 days. We got down to eat once or twice, but most of the men didn't want to go below. Finally, we were able to steam under our own power. On one of those 3 days, I don't remember which one, we were attacked by another Jap plane. This particular one came down out of the sun, and the cruisers opened fire on him. The way he came down, he must have thought we were really a dead duck, as he was obviously in for the kill, the way he was flying, and he really wanted to make it count. Well, the captain told us afterward that when our gun opened fire, the plane swerved up so that when he let his bomb go, it just missed us. It went the whole length of the ship, but finally slipped in just about 25 yards aft of the fantail. We were really lucky, I guess, but we were glad we had been manning that gun. That was about the last real action as far as fighting the fire than the Jap planes was concerned. But from then on, for about 2 months, it was nothing but work and sweat. And all I want to know is, do you think it's worth a war bond?
12: 1,100 men were lost or injured. Although the Japanese reported the Franklin sunk, the battered and torn ship survived and returned to the U.S. through the Panama Canal, ending a 12,000-mile voyage the week of May 21st, 1945. I'm Ed Herlihy. Join me next time for World War II Chronicles.
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15: Welcome to Heroes of the Air, true stories of those who flew for America and earned the nation's supreme military award, the Congressional Medal of Honor. Heroes of the Air is brought to you by the Air Force Association, an independent nonprofit aerospace organization which promotes public understanding of the role aerospace power plays in our national defense. Your host for Heroes of the Air is Gene Pell.
17: Edward Vernon Rickenbacker was truly a remarkable man, a hero of war, an eminently successful businessman, an able diplomat, a generous philanthropist, and many other things in his decades of service to the United States and the world. He was, perhaps above all, a warrior. One who cheated death several times over, including one remarkable survival after 24 days on a raft in the Pacific Ocean. Captain Eddie, as he was affectionately known to tens of millions, was also the recipient of the nation's highest award for valor. Eddie Rickenbacker was one of the top race car drivers in America when World War I began. He wasted no time in signing up, soon found himself in France on the staff of General John Pershing, and then managed to get himself assigned to the Air Service. He had found his real love. He quickly proved his skills in the air were as great as they had been racing cars on the ground. And well before the autumn of 1918, he was designated America's Ace of Aces for the number of enemy planes he had downed. On September 24th, Rickenbacker was named commanding officer of the famed Hat in the Ring Squadron, the 94th. And early the next morning, he decided to celebrate by undertaking a one-man mission over German lines. As he wrote in his autobiography, "Over Verdun, I spotted them coming. Two LVG two-seater photographic planes escorted by five Fokkers flying protection. All seven went by underneath me, and I cut back the engine and dived on the last Fokker." That was his first victory of the morning. Before the engagement ended, Rickenbacker had brought down one of the two-seater aircraft as well, adding to a total of what would eventually reach 26 confirmed victories in the air over France during the war. But it was for that specific action on September 25th, 1918, that Rickenbacker received the Congressional Medal of Honor for his conspicuous gallantry and intrepidity above and beyond the call of duty. After the war, Rickenbacker founded his own automobile company, but could not escape the lure of flight, becoming one of the most prominent and effective executives in the aviation industry. Eddie Rickenbacker, truly a legend in his own time and an American hero of the air.
15: 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AFA salutes all men and women in the Air Force who so selflessly serve our country each day at home and around the globe. 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
22: KGNC. Exchanging strikes. I'm Angelo Bavaro, Fox News. About a dozen locations were hit Saturday night in a Russian attack in Ukraine, killing two people.
23: Several more people were injured in Ukraine's Black Sea port of Odessa after waves of missiles and drones rained down there. For months, President Vladimir Zelensky has pleaded with other countries, especially the U.S., to send Ukraine more Patriot systems that help shoot down ballistic missiles, but they've become scarcer by the Iran war. Now, he's hoping to secure licenses for Ukraine to manufacture its own. Moscow, though, is taking advantage of this situation by upping their nightly attacks, knowing some strikes won't be intercepted. Meanwhile, Ukrainian drones killed five people and injured two dozen others in Russia's border region of Belgorod. Kyiv continues to target Russian energy infrastructure and oil depots, sparking a fuel crisis there, as well as the country's largest online retailer, Wildberries, has been hit several times.
22: Fox's Stephanie Bennett. The World Health Organization announced one of its warehouses was destroyed on Friday. That's where it was keeping dozens of pallets of medical supplies. New polling says Americans do not approve of the Trump administration's war with Iran, as the latest jobs report fails to impress.
24: 75% of Americans say the conflict with Iran has not been worth the cost. That's according to a Marquette Law School poll. There's also new economic pressure on the administration after the latest jobs report released this week. July's numbers show 23,000 jobs were cut. National Economic Council Director Kevin Hassett argued he doesn't see this as being set in stone. Gains in previous months had been revised down.
22: Fox's Alex Hogan. In a call with Axios, President Trump said he was pivoting away from military action in Iran and towards economic pressure. The war has kept fuel costs elevated, which ripple through the economy. 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